0: Cash.
1: I just can't believe that Brazil and Australia come into Townsville at all. Like, it's just a complete shock. The crowd's been really good. Everyone's just been cheering. It's really fun.
0: Brazil's head coach Carlo Ancelotti says his team's received a warm welcome after touching down in the state's north.
2: Fantastic reception, not only for the Brazilian community, for all the people. The national team of Brazil is really respected.
0: The second friendly between the Socceroos and Brazil will take place at Lang Park in Brisbane on Tuesday.
3: Queensland's weather isolated to scattered showers east of about Hughenden to Warwick, along with Cape York and the Western Gulf Country. The chance of isolated storms in the Capricornia District, as well as the Central Highlands and Coalfields. A mostly fine day elsewhere. Cairns 27, Townsville 28, Mackay and Bundaberg 25 degrees, Rockhampton 26, Mount Isa 31. In the state southeast, a partly cloudy day. Brisbane 25, Gold Coast 24, Sunshine Coast 23 degrees, Toowoomba 21.
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5: And good morning. I see sun. I mean, the sun's been there all along, but more blue sky, less cloud. Partly cloudy, the official forecast. Top of 24. Tomorrow in Melbourne, possibly a bit wet and cold. That sounds very Melbourne for the AFL Grand Final. And of course, this Sunday, we've got the NRLW prelim between the Titans and the Broncos at Robina. Tickets still available if you wanted to get along and cheer on our women. Currently, your temperature's sitting around 23 degrees, and some parts we've already reached our top temp of 24. We're going to get your TV/movie watch list in order. That is what we do on a Friday with your entertainment report, including a brand new comedy drama called Youth that's getting a little bit of hype. Does it actually meet the hype? We'll find out in just a tick. Your Smoko song. Thank you too for all of your suggestions this morning. And it does take an effort to text through and say, here is my song. But the winning song today got quite a few votes. So enjoy ABC Gold Coast. Here's LRB.

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8: And you get the
7: It's more wonderful than I dared hope.
0: Oh, it's that time. I've got goosebumps. I'm very excited about our lineup today. Anthony Sherritt doing the honours, Super Quick Reviews editor. Good morning to you.
9: Good morning, Nick.
0: Some TV news. A big shout out to Andrea. Thank you, Andrea, who's just come through to say rather excited about this. And you've just been trying to do a bit of homework online to see where exactly it's going to be shown. But it's a Doctor Who thing.
9: Yes, we're going to see an extended cut of two episodes of from season two, I believe, of Doctor Who, The Satan's Pit, with David Tennant and Billy Piper, on the big screen in the cinema.
0: What would have prompted this? Does that seem a bit odd?
9: It's Doctor Who Day, November 23.
0: Okay, but, well, that makes sense.
9: But it's an unusual choice. But hey, really, really excited as a Whovian, and I know you are as well. We both love our Doctor David Tennant.
0: David Tennant is my fave, and I did like Billy Piper as his assistant. Yeah, for sure.
9: I'm really excited. So I'll be getting my tickets as well. And
0: okay, yeah. All right. So thank you very much for bringing that to our attention. As we turn now to what is on, we're going to start off with a streaming offering called Youth.
10: When did it all stop being fun? In 4 years, I've not had a man in my bed. I need to meet someone now. I think I've got like 10 years left as a sexual person. Tops. What are you doing here?
11: You messaged me.
10: Huh?
11: You spelled horny wrong.
10: My whole situation's hanging on by a thread. My mum's got 8 toes. My dad spends 90% of his time looking for his keys. You never had to be a serious person. Do this. Your son's having a crisis.
12: Get him off social media. That's giving him extra anxiety.
10: Don't worry. My genetics are taking care of that.
0: Yeah, okay. It's called Youth. It is a 50-year-old divorcee juggling dating while taking care of her parents and adult son. I've probably a familiar story, Anthony Sherritt, for some as well. It stars Sharon Horgan and Scarlett Rayner, Libby Mai as well. Okay, that's all I know about it. Over to you.
9: Okay, well, it's actually doesn't just star Sharon Horgan. She actually wrote and created it. And if you're familiar with her, she did another couple of shows called Pulling and Bad Sisters, which are just incredible. So she comes with pedigree. Look, when someone first mentioned this one to me, it was pitched to me as a 50-year-old divorced woman trying to find her way. And I thought, okay, well, it sounds interesting because I like Sharon Horgan, but I didn't necessarily feel a connection not being a 50-year-old woman. But I was wrong. This is amazing. It is really, really good. On paper, she's a literary agent that seems to have everything. She's got a great flat, a solid career, great friend, teenage son, good friendship with her ex. But she's facing midlife crisis, basically, and thinking, well, I've only got a shelf life with my sexuality and with who I am. I need to find someone now. Is this what I want to do? And it treats it like this madcap chaos where uncertainty is grabbing us. And I think that's relatable to anyone of any gender, any time.
0: That time is slowly slipping away and you're on the wrong side of half a century.
9: Every once in a while you stop and go, what's going on? Where am I going? And it's actually really clever. It's really earnest. And I'm going to use that word a couple of times today. but it is. It's this, while there is an exaggeration of characters at times for comedic effect, you never lose sight of the fact that these are very real
0: scenarios.
9: Yeah, very real scenarios which any of us have or can find ourselves in. It's really clever. It's really intelligent. I really, really happy with this one. It's on HBO Max now. I really recommend it.
0: Yep. And is it week by week?
9: I forgot to look that up.
0: Oh, that's
9: I got
0: okay.
9: To, I
0: I'll
9: got to binge it.
0: That.
9: I got to binge it and I really enjoyed it.
0: All right, so very bingeable. We're not sure whether all the eps, though, have dropped yet. But
9: sorry.
0: That's okay. I'm sure if you're into it, you'll find out sooner or later. HBO Max, the new show is called Youth. Now, to something that's not so new and

0: shame on you for not telling me about it sooner, Anthony Sherritt. What do I pay you for? just kidding. He doesn't get paid. It's called Trying.
1: It's a family ticket.
2: Us two here are the legal parents of these two kids here, and she is their biological mother. Together, we're a family. Do we know what that looks like yet? No. No, we don't. Will it present some issues, fam?
1: Just go in.
2: All right, thanks very much.
3: Have you thought any more what your plans might be?
4: I just take things as they come.
5: Just feel a little bit on the outside of all of this.
2: She's trying. It's just maybe her trying doesn't look like our trying.
6: Mum's bringing food over for everyone. Did you get a dessert?
7: Homemade lemon drizzle cake.
3: Right, that's not homemade.
2: Well, it is now.
0: It's called Trying. I don't think that trailer truly does it justice, just quietly.
8: Not at all.
0: No. And Jason and Nikki are the two main, the main couple in this. They want a baby, but it's the one thing they can't have. So they begin the adoption journey. Now, that journey started 5 seasons ago. the fifth season only dropping in recent months. They've got dysfunctional friends, a screwball family, chaotic lives. But, oh, my God, I could not stop watching it. It's so gentle. Say that word again.
8: It's gentle.
0: And
8: it's earnest.
0: It's earnest. It is earnest. But it doesn't stay in one place. It moves.
8: Not at
0: and
8: all.
0: That's the beauty of the show.
8: You're playing that trailer, I'm going, oh, I wouldn't have started there because that's well advanced.
0: Yes,
8: and
0: it is.
8: Things have changed so much since the beginning. And
0: yes.
8: Because at the beginning, it's basically just a couple trying to get pregnant. And that facing the reality that they can't. So then they go, oh, well, look at the adoption process and all the challenges that's got. And I like the fact that the title is Trying. They're trying to get pregnant. They're trying to be better people. They're just trying to cope sometimes. It's not just about being parents. It's life.
0: And it's funny.
8: It's so funny. But the thing I really loved about it, especially season one, was we see a lot of shows where – for comedic effect, we get a bit hyperbolic. We exaggerate certain traits. Season one, especially with this couple, they felt super real. And they didn't exaggerate anything. They were genuine people, flawed, imperfect, but they were nice and just trying to do their best and making mistakes along the way, as we all do. And I think it speaks more to it than anything else. It is such an earnest show.
0: It really, really is. And, you know, when I was watching it, there was a lot of chaos going on in my life and it was like a gentle escape. So yeah, perhaps this might fit into your
8: routine. But by the time
0: you
8: get to season 4 and 5, you're going, oh, wow, we've gone from where we started to here, and there's some real chaos, which I cannot spoil for you. But it is a wonderful journey. And if you haven't had the chance, get on Apple TV, watch all 5 seasons. I doubt you will be able to just pace
0: watch
8: yourself.
0: One. Yeah. That's true. I couldn't pace myself, but I do have control issues, and I think we're quite aware of my lack of discipline when it comes to binging programs. But it is called Trying, and this came out before Ted Lasso.
8: It did.
0: So because Apple's getting a bit of a reputation for having those feel good series,
8: But the quality of their writing, they really put a lot of effort into making sure there's a high QA. Quality assurance for their writing. And Trying was one of their early ones where they said, we need a high quality one. And Ted Lasso came along afterwards and that maintained it.
0: And Shrinking.
8: They've got such a good track record. Severance, just incredible.
0: I've never watched Severance.
8: Pluribus.
0: I've heard Pluribus is good, never watched that.
8: Well, Severance is almost a horror, but it's not the horror. It's not a scary monster horror, but we've spoken about that before.
0: Indeed.
8: But the quality of the writing of all these shows just sets it apart. I don't think there is not a better streaming service than Apple in terms of quality.
0: Okay.
8: And I stand by that.
0: Saying that as a reviewer, not as someone...
8: No, just as a reviewer.
0: Yes.
8: But they just don't have the depth of the catalogue. But for quality, they're incredible. So Trying
0: definitely fits the mold, that is for sure. I highly recommend. That's coming from me. I highly recommend it. This is your entertainment report for a Friday. We're getting your watch list into order. So we've done some stuff you can stay in your lounge room to enjoy. Let's get outside and go to the movies.
9: It's okay. Come on. Just a bad dream. We're not there anymore.
10: You are the first person I've ever seen this far out. What kind of line of work are you in, James?
9: Army Special Forces retired.
10: Hey, did I notice some silver in your dog's mouth?
11: Odin was a combat scouting dog. Target hit him in the mouth with a brick.
10: Same asshole get his leg?
11: Yeah.
10: I hope you gave that fella a piece of your mind.
11: I shot him in the head.
10: He shot him in the head!
0: All right, Heart of the Beast. This is new at the cinemas. Yep. It stars one Brad Pitt, J.K. Simmons.
8: J.K. Simmons is a brief role, but it's a really important one. Look, 95% of the movie is Brad Pitt and a dog. And
0: I don't have a problem with that. I think that's okay. Does it hold its own, though?
8: It does. It really, really does.
0: What's it about?
8: It's basically a former special operative, as you heard, Brad Pitt, and his former special forces dog, played by a young dog called Uber.
0: Is his dog called Uber?
8: He's actually called Odin, but the dog in real life is called Uber.
0: Oh, okay.
8: And they find themselves stranded in isolated Alaskan wilderness, and they're just trying to get back to civilization. And he's suffered a heart attack, so he's not 100%, and the dog is slightly injured. So it's basically a survivalist drama where they are just trying to get back to civilization. And
0: how do they end up in that situation? Or is that part of the story?
8: Well, it's not an important part of the story, but basically he has a heart attack while flying their plane and crashes, and they crash. And it's just like, oh, how do we get out of here? And because he's special forces, he just comes up with a plan and starts working towards it. But Alaskan wilderness, animals, nature, it all conspires against them. Now, it's not a spoiler, but I am going to say that the dog does not die. It's not a spoiler because you'll find that out in the first 30 seconds of the film. I will also say, however, that there is such a strong emotional resonance to this film that you may find some tears in your eyes. I did cry. But it's about a human connection. It's not even about human connection. The dog has PTSD. Mm. He has PTSD. And the moment where the dog actually wakes up from a dream distressed, I'm getting a bit teary, even though I'm reliving it in my head.
0: You love dogs. You have dogs, yes.
8: But if your heart doesn't break when Odin wakes from that dream distressed and Belmont grabs him and hugs him, then you have no soul and your heart doesn't deserve cinema, let alone this movie.
0: You're a bit tough when it comes to keeping the tears in when you're watching a film. But by all accounts, you enjoyed it?
8: I really did. I really did. It is an emotional film. And one of the amazing things, as I said, 95% of it is just Brad Pitt and the dog. There are only two other actors in the film, and they have brief, important roles, but they're very, very briefly. So you get caught up in this intense drama. It probably would have made a better book, I'll be honest, because there are a couple of decisions where you're going, why did you do that? Why did you do that? A little bit of the drama later on feels a bit manufactured to ramp up cinematic tension. But you don't care because it's just about these two and their friendship. It's beautiful.
0: Oh, okay. It's called Heart of the Beast. It's now showing at the movies and on the small screen on Apple and Amazon Prime, Trying and Youth, which is showing on HBO Max. Thank you very much, Anthony Sherritt.
8: Thank you.
0: Do you want a tissue?
8: It's still teary.
0: A little bit emotional. Talking about Heart of the Beast starring Brad Pitt. It is 22 minutes past 10 in just a moment. We'll get into musical milestones, three songs, three moments, one very interesting life story. And today I'm joined by Wandering Muso, roots in Bundjalung and Gamilaroi country, blending country, blues, gospel and mountain music. He's part of this year's Blues Bleach Festival and his name is Carl S. Williams. And he'll be joining you very soon.

Jennifer Love Hewitt, Bare Naked, 27 minutes past 10 on 91.7 ABC Gold Coast. Musical milestones in just a moment, where every Friday I ask someone to bare their souls through music, choosing three songs that mark three big moments in their life. And we've had quite a variety of people in the hot seat, but today, someone that if you love live music, you've seen him in action. His name is Carl S. Williams. He is back. I think it's the fourth time he's performed at the Bleach Festival. If there's a festival, you will find Carl in there somewhere. If you don't know what he sounds like, this is his song, Keep Me On The Road. When we return, Carl will explain his three music choices and the stories behind them on ABC Gold Coast.

0: All right, rocking out. Keep Me on the Road. That is Carl S. Williams. He is a homegrown talent here on the Gold Coast. If there's a festival, you will find him front and centre. And he is officially in the hot seat for musical milestones. Welcome, Carl.
1: Thank you so much for having me.
0: Oh, Carl, I have to say this out loud. When I see you just let loose on stage, my heart skips a beat. I just go, look at that man go. And then when you're away from the spotlight, you're this mild-mannered, kind, gentle-hearted little soul. So tell me a little bit about, before we get into, because you've got a lot of projects coming up, including Bleach, and you're doing something special tomorrow as well. Were you shy as a kid?
1: Yeah, very, very shy. Yeah, absolutely.
0: So I'm hearing that song. I'm listening to the spoken word right now. At what point did you find that stage persona?
1: Well, you know, I didn't really start playing an instrument until after I finished high school. And, you know, at that time I just had a lot of time on my own. And, I guess the music was my main company and I just, existed within that.
0: Yeah, and you are self-taught guitar and piano?
1: Yes. Yeah, it was still learning.
0: Still learning every day, and I know you're working on an album, a solo album at the moment?
1: Yeah, well, I have a solo album that's finished and working on a new album with the band. Yeah.
0: Oh, fantastic. All right, so this is how today goes. You've been briefed.
1: Mm-hmm.
0: We are going to choose, well, rather, you have chosen three songs. I have them lined up and ready to go. Song number one, Carl S. Williams. You have chosen a Leonard Cohen track.
1: Mm-hmm.
0: Tell me about why you've chosen this track and why this is part of your musical milestone story.
1: Well, I guess, you know, Leonard Cohen, it's my parents' music, my mum in particular, and, you know, they had this album on record, but they never had a working record player, and I just, as a kid, used to sit there looking at the pictures. And
0: so they had this record that you were fascinated with, but no player?
1: Yeah, I never got to hear it until much later, and you know, when I did hear it, it was just this real awakening of, like, you know, just an admiration for the lyrics, an admiration for the beautiful production on this album. And, yeah, just the first time where I really listened to a song and really inhabited it and really just sort of thought, wow, I'd love to be able to do that.
0: Yeah, and what was it about Leonard Cohen's writing that spoke to you?
1: Oh, I loved how it's mystical, you know. There's something about it which I'm still trying to unlock, you know, but it seemed, I don't know, in some way more abstract than Bob Dylan and also less abstract. I don't know.
0: That's
1: hard to explain.
0: Very deep. No, I know what you mean. A poet, absolutely, songwriter, written so many songs, performed by so many others, but you've chosen a track sung by him called One of Us Cannot Be Wrong. Why this one?
1: So this track is the final track on his first album. And, you know, I just love the way that, again, a totally surreal lyrics. And then he just screams into the fade out. And I just think it's such a perfect, you know, beginning and ending to a Leonard Cohen record.
0: All right, well, let's hear it. Leonard Cohen, One of Us Cannot Be Wrong. Carl S. Williams is my guest on Musical Milestones here on ABC Gold Coast.

0: Leonard Cohen, one of us cannot be wrong. Yes, yeah, it's interesting you were mentioning during that track, Carl, the unhinged nature. Like when you really just, it's so pared back and you seem to hone in on the lyrics and you're thinking Eskimos and storms and clothes being ripped off and you're just going, what is going on in that man's mind? But you love that unhinged side of him.
1: Yeah, I love, you know, I love rawness. You know, that's probably something that runs through the thread of all three of these songs, you know, is I just love that completely, you know, people bearing their soul, I suppose.
0: And you've seen Leonard Cohen?
1: Yeah, I was lucky enough to see him on the last two tours that he did out here in Australia. And, yeah, it was really very, very special.
0: Song number two. So Leonard Cohen kicking us off for Musical Milestones. Carl S. Williams, a local singer-songwriter, with you in studio this morning. Blind Willie Johnson. Okay, this is... Tell me a bit about why you wanted to include this in your mix today.
1: Well, you know, I absolutely love this song. I think it's just so beautiful. And again, it's so raw and... You know, in this instance, doesn't even have words. And I guess the thing that I love to

0: tell people about this song is, you know, it's one of the tracks that was put on the gold record on the side of the Voyager probe that's out in, you know, deep space now, and to represent, you know, humanity, the human spirit to potentially intelligent life.
1: Yeah, the song is called Dark Was the Night.
0: Mm-hmm.
1: It is by Blind Willie Johnson.
0: Yes, Dark Was the Night, Cold Was the Ground. It's a hymn.

0: I'm Willie Johnson there. Dark Was the Night. And listen to that guitar. It's actually, you know what I love about it? I'm listening to this and watching you appreciate it, Carlos Williams, at the same time, because I know that this is when you were really coming into your guitar phase, was it not?
1: Yeah. I mean, this was the start of me learning and trying to understand music was listening to stuff like this and listening to the blues. And yeah, I loved, I guess when I was learning, I wanted to go to the most primitive music I could find because it seemed to be, you know, that's where it all starts.
0: Yeah. Blind Willie Johnson. I have never heard that before. So that was a first for me. Your final song, though, we were talking about the guitar, is a piano idol of yours.
1: Mm-hmm. Yes. Yes. Nina Simone. You know, she's my piano idol, but she's just my idol in general. You know, an incredible performer and interpreter of songs and, you know, just an amazing person. And, you know, her discography just keeps on giving, you know, as I...
0: Do you remember the very first Nina song you ever heard?
1: Well, you know, it probably would have been Lilac Wine because... I discovered it through the Jeff Buckley version and, you know, he was always singing Nina's praises and so I suppose that was my entry point into Nina Simone, and then this song is on the same album as that.
0: It is, yeah. The song is called Wild Is the Wind.
1: Mm-hmm.
0: And as you say, she's just the gift that just keeps on giving.
1: Yeah, I am. I think there's a lifetime of discovery there with Nina Simone. She's amazing.
0: Yeah. And what have you taken from your appreciation of Nina and brought into your own song writing and performing?
1: Well, again, I you know, every time I see a live performance of her, it's just so intense and so completely committed to the moment. And I think that's the thing that I really admire about her so much. And you know, of course, her incredible instrumental ability as
0: yeah.
1: well.
0: All right. For those who've never heard it, here it is. It's Wild Is the Wind, Nina Simone, and Carlos Williams has been helping us out with musical milestones. Now, before we play this to wrap it up, Carl, you've got a gig tomorrow at Mo Desert House celebrating their birthday.
1: Absolutely. 7 years.
0: 7 years. That's a nice birthday. Mm-hmm. And what time and where?
1: So I'm kicking things off at 2:30, Mo's Desert Clubhouse in Burley.
0: Yep, and Bleach, you've got a gig there as well, Monday, October 5, midday at the Bleach live music stage.
1: That's correct.
0: Okay, a few things in the to look forward to if you are a fan. Carlos Williams, it has been fabulous having you in. Let's wrap it all up with some Nina Simone.
1: Thank you.

0: Nina Simone. Wild is the Wind. What a glorious, chilled way to wrap up the morning show for your Friday. And that track, courtesy of our musical milestone choices from Carlos Williams. You can catch him at Moe's Desert House's 7th birthday bash tomorrow. Check your gig guides for that as well. And also at the Bleach Festival. It is 11 to 11, Wild as the Wind. The wind has settled down a little bit, Daniel Hayes from The Bomb. Good morning to you.
1: Good morning, Nicole.
0: Yeah,
1: it's still breezy, but perhaps not quite as gusty as it was earlier in the morning.
0: No, things do seem to be settling down. Temperatures staying pretty consistent for the rest of today. I know when you were talking to Brekkie this morning, you said, look, there's been a bit of shower activity, but look, really not much to talk about. But will we see any escalation in rain across the weekend?
1: No, not likely to. Our ridge is actually going to weaken a little bit over the weekend, so it's less likely that we'll see showers and they'll stay at relatively low numbers for the falls. We might see a bit of an increase on Monday. There'll be a trough moving up across New South Wales that'll push up around the southeast Queensland waters on Monday in the Monday period. So that'll bring a little bit of an uptick, but then things will ease off again after that.
0: Okay, now we are in the middle of school holidays, which means some people have some downtime. Conditions for boating across the weekend, how are we looking there?
1: Generally, things should improve a little bit as we go through the weekend. Today, it is still quite breezy out there, pushing up to 20 knots offshore, but by tomorrow, that's becoming less likely. And by the time we get through to Sunday, the winds will have settled down quite well. Variable about 10 knots is the forecast, and the season swells, therefore settling down as well. So, the boating conditions will be pretty good. I don't know that it's doing much for surfing, but it's looking better.
0: Looking better. All right. And conditions still set to be cold and a bit overcast for the AFL Grand Final in Melbourne tomorrow.
1: Yes, so that front that's coming up, or that trough that's coming up on Monday to southeast Queensland, moves through Melbourne tomorrow. So they're turning on some real Melbourne weather for the out-of-towners.
0: Yeah, well, if anyone can do it, the Lions can do it, that's for sure. Daniel Hayes, thank you very much from the Bureau of Meteorology.
2: 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My ABC QCWA weather calendar is back for 2027, featuring stunning weather photos captured by ABC audiences right across Queensland. Ooh, nice shot, Marty.
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That's Mark Cohen walking in Memphis on 91.7 ABC Gold Coast. My name's Nicole Dyer. A big thanks to Emma Hannigan for stepping in the chair. Oh, she's always there, working very, very hard behind the scenes for the morning's program. Conversations after your latest news, and it is the final of this series of stories from our elders. It's the life of Jane Fonda. Jane has lived her entire life in the public eye as the daughter of acting aristocracy. Her dad, Henry, was a Hollywood legend by the time she was born. She grew up to study acting with Lee Strasberg. Marilyn Monroe was a classmate. Then she went to Paris, where she fell in love with a French film director who cast her in a camp sci-fi romp called Barbarella. But behind the public adoration, she was battling personal demons, including bulimia and the legacy of a shocking family tragedy. In her 30s, she began reassessing her life and her work, and she became a leader of the anti-Vietnam War movement, earning her the nickname of Hanoi Jane from the American press. She is quite an extraordinary human, and you'll hear more about that on the other side of your latest ABC News at 11. I mentioned at the start of the show that it was Dolly Parton Day, so I'm going to take you out with a little bit of this, the AFL parade. Broadcast this afternoon from 3 right here on 91.7 ABC Gold Coast.

Happy Dolly Parton Day, 9 to 5 on 91.7 ABC Gold Coast on behalf of the Mornings team. Have a great weekend, whatever that weekend may look like. Top of 24, partly cloudy, weekend not too shabby. Go the Titans in the NRLW prelim on Sunday. Your latest ABC News is next, then Conversations.

0: Why miss it? And they're going to win this one.
1: It's fantastic. This is the second three-peat I'll see, so I'm hoping for it tomorrow. It'll be great. We didn't come all this way for nothing.
2: Mark's side, the Brisbane Lions, have made it through to their fourth grand final in a row, winning the last two.
3: Pretty confident. Confident than we were after the preliminary, that's for sure. Before the preliminary, I mean. I was a bit more worried about Hawthorne than Freo, but you never know.
2: The Freo Dockers, meanwhile, have never won a flag in their 32-year history, and supporter Deb has her hopes and dreams printed on a T-shirt.
4: Just once before I die, please, Dockers.
2: Freo captain Alex Pearce says he's conscious of those expectations while trying to focus on the job at hand.
5: Make sure that my efforts and attention and the team's efforts and attentions are going into things that matter and that can help us win on game day, and wanting to win really bad is it gonna help us?
2: Fremantle coach Justin Longmuir says his team is ready.
6: This hasn't been a flash in the pan. It hasn't been, oh, we've got on a good streak and landed in the grand final. We've built over a number of years for this moment.
2: Brisbane coach Chris Fagan says it should be a good contest.
7: We started the year slowly. Well, we were 6 wins and 6 losses, and I think we've been 12-2 since then, so our form line's been pretty strong. So I think, yeah, I think the teams are really evenly matched.
2: There's already been some controversy ahead of the game. In an 11th-hour decision, Brisbane star Lachie Neale has had a one-match suspension for a gut punch against Hawthorn's Jack Ginnivan overturned, meaning he's able to play in the grand final. Such an act normally incurs an automatic suspension, but the AFL Appeals Board made an exemption because he's never been suspended before. Neale will instead pay a $10,000 fine. Former AFL player and coach Mick Malthouse says the decision is a disgrace.
8: This is a breach of the trust held by a tribunal. Regardless of what people say, it was off the ball. It wasn't in play where it might have been a mistake over a tackle. This was miles off the ball, guilty as charged and admitted as charged. And this is not against Neale nor Brisbane, but they've effectively bought their way out of it by a decision made by the AFL.
2: But AFL CEO Andrew Dillon says it's the right call.
9: We're happy to accept the finding of the Appeals Board, and Lockie's exceptional circumstances were over 300 games without a suspension, and that's a very limited number of players.
2: For the fans more interested in the entertainment than the game itself, Melbourne local and pop royalty Kylie Minogue will play the pre-game show for the first time before Brisbane and the Dockers each prepare to make history.
10: That report by Bridget Fitzgerald and Oliver Gordon. And that's all from the World Today team this week. The associate producer is Barney Porter. Technical production by David Sargent, Kem White and David Lawford. But the backbone of this team for the last few years has been supervising producer Matt Bamford, who's sadly leaving the program, but not the ABC. He's off to 7:30. We wish you all the best, Bam. Thank you for making great radio with me and the World Today team every noon, every weekday. All the best. I'm Andy Park. Have a great weekend. Bye for now.
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13: Do you remember when there was that temporary ban on dancing during the COVID-19 pandemic? If you managed to get some sort of wedding together, you weren't able to dance. Really? It was a very strange time. Well, before COVID banned dancing and many other things, there was another era that saw dancing banned. Councils across Australia were really keen to stop young people doing a particular dance style in the 1960s because they were worried buildings would collapse. I'm not joking. True story. You'll have more on that a little later. You'll hear why a group of local dancers really want you to shake your tail feather and celebrate your modern right to boogie in Brisbane. Plus, Costa Georgiadis joining you a little later ahead of his children's book launch at the Northey Street Markets, why he wants to make sure your kids, your grandkids, know where their food comes from and how farmers market shopping might save you a bit of money. Speaking of money, you are being warned. You're being warned to prepare for higher diesel prices. This is if the United States decides

0: to ban exports of diesel fuel to mitigate soaring prices caused by the war against Iran. And this is of great consideration for you, I'm sure, if you're looking to fill up this weekend. I do have some good news for you.
1: You know, we've got buffers, which are what the government calls the mandatory stockholding obligation, and that helps with any potential shortages. And we do tend to adjust to shortages pretty well. We can, you know, just get cargoes from other countries. But it's more that the price effect will take place because the US is a large exporter of fuel.
0: Now, that's Alison Ree from the Grattan Institute talking about the fact that there are buffers in place, and shortly you will hear from one of our superstar producers, the cheapest petrol and diesel in southeast Queensland this afternoon. Where do you need to go to fill up at a more affordable price? You'll find out shortly after this from Dolly Parton. I'm Kat Finney. Hello.

0: on 612 ABC Brisbane, 91.7 ABC Gold Coast. That was Dolly Parton's Coat of Many Colours. Isn't that just such a gorgeous song? I played it for you in part because today is Dolly Parton Day across ABC local radio from 9 to 5. So from 9 o'clock this morning to 5 p.m. this afternoon, celebrating the music career and the remarkable legacy of one of the world's most loved and influential artists. Stay listening for Dolly favourites across your day. I want to find out a little bit more about how you discovered music as a child too. This afternoon, I discovered Dolly Parton through my Uncle Andrew's vinyl record collection. In fact, a lot of the songs that I still love today came about because my family, or some members of my family, enjoyed playing vinyl records. Womack and Womack, for example.
1: Nothing that I do or feel ever feels like I loved it with you.
0: One of Dad's favourites. I used to bounce around to this track in the lounge room as a kid in Toowoomba, and then got told off because I was dancing too close to the record player and the record would start to skip.

0: also play a little bit of Steve Miller Band, so I kind of got an education about this great, not only this great song, but the band and its contribution to music, especially through the 70s, and not forgetting these guys.
1: Like a dog without a bone, an actor out alone, riders on the storm.
0: The Doors. So I grew up listening to this music because it was playing on the record player in the lounge room. These days, a lot of the music that is played, maybe you play a lot of music, but do you play it with your headphones on? Are you sharing your music in a public space? Are kids by osmosis growing up with a deep knowledge of music because they're hearing it played out loud in a shared family environment? Yeah or no? The way that we access music, listen to music, has changed extraordinarily in your lifetime. I mean, maybe you discovered new music through radio countdown shows.

0: Welcome back. I'm Barry Bissell, and you're listening to Australia's 40 biggest hits on the nation's biggest.
1: Do you remember Barry Bissell's Take 40?
0: Still to come on this.
1: Yeah. Radio countdown shows don't really exist anymore, do they? So, how did you discover music, and is it time to maybe bring back some of the old school music discovery, given the report from Creative Australia that indicates too few young Australians are discovering new music, new Australian music today? This could be a major problem for the industry. You'll have a little bit more with your Friday friend, Peter Howard. After we find out where the most affordable fuel in southeast Queensland is with producer Jay Bowman.
2: Good afternoon, Jay here with the cheapest petrol across Brisbane and the Gold Coast. On Brisbane's north side, the cheapest unleaded is $2.26 in Sandgate. There's a few 232s in Kedron, Lethwich and Chermside West. On the south side, there's 226 in Rocklea. In east Brisbane, there's plenty of 224s from Cannon Hill to Manly West. On the bayside, 228 in Capalaba. The best of the west is 226 in Sherwood. For Ipswich, the cheapest is 218 in Yamanta. For Logan, 226 in Kingston. On the Gold Coast, 226 in Labrador and Biggeral Waters. Now for diesel fuel, the cheapest on Brisbane's north side is 280 in Red Hill and Albany Creek. On the south side, 274 in Rocklea. And for the Gold Coast, it's 264 in Labrador.
1: Thank you very much, Jay. Are you catering any footy watch parties tonight, this weekend? You know, when you don't have much in the fridge, maybe you've not done the shopping, but someone needs feeding, you ferret around, you have a bit of a scrounge, you use what you can and you hope for the best, don't you? Well, the other day, this desperate attempt to scrounge something edible for lunch reminded me how Australian food in the 1980s actually got a lot right. Because lunch turned out to be leftover spag bol mince sauce in buttered white bread toasted. When was the last time you had leftover spag bol sauce toasties? Because if you've not done it for a while, I'm reckoning this is probably exactly what you want to whip out for your Friday night football watching or the grand final tomorrow, because it's so easy and so satisfying. Spag bol sauce, white bread, butter, toasted. I mean, how do you top that? I reckon it's probably even better than the ham and cheese toastie. It's a little extra, it's a little special. Sure, it's leftovers, but I don't think anyone would complain if they were served a spag bol toasty. What do you reckon, though? Maybe you can top it. Have you got a better suggestion? Like, when we're talking about footy food or easy food, toasted sandwiches, kind of top of the list. Who doesn't love a toasty? But then what do you put in the toasty? Spag bol sauce, I reckon, is peak, but maybe you've got something else going on. How do you level up your toasted sandwich? How do you raise the game? I have toasted spag bol sando right there on the table. How are you raising it? I want you to see it and raise me this afternoon. 1300 222 612 is the phone number. That's 1300 222 612. I'm Kat Feeney. Call now. 20 minutes to one.
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1: Peter Howard, AM, hello.
4: G'day, how are you doing, Kat?
1: I'm all right. I want it quickly because you were a TV cook. You know, you entertained us with fabulous food on the Today Show for many years.
4: Yes.
1: You've published a couple of cookbooks.
4: Yes.
1: The spag bol toasted sandwich.
4: Well, I'm not too sure, but I'm with
1: no,
4: you.
1: No, you don't want to do it, do you?
4: No, not the sandwich.
1: Oh.
4: No, I want to have the spag bol on toast.
1: On toast?
4: On toast, yeah. Yeah, yeah.
1: Not in a toasty?
4: Well, you'd have to convince me on that.
1: Oh, wow.
4: But
1: okay.
4: Your spag bol.
1: My spag bol.
4: Fabulous.
1: Okay, you know what else?
4: It would be fabulous.
1: Do you know what else I've discovered is really good?
4: Yeah.
1: Okay, so take away the toasty machine and replace it with your Jaffel machine.
4: Yes,
1: right?
4: I heard you promoting this.
1: Right.
4: I love this idea.
1: Now, you would reach for a loaf of bread, wouldn't you? Typically
4: yes.
1: For a Jaffel.
4: Yes, absolutely.
1: Forget that. Frozen puff pastry.
4: Right.
1: Your filling of choice, maybe it's the spag bol sauce.
4: Yes. You're stuck on Spagbol.
1: Well, it's there. It just always seems to be there. You've always got a bit of it frozen somewhere, right?
4: But you were talking about that beautiful lamb ragout.
1: Yeah, I'm going to do that. I'll do a lamb ragout.
4: I know my invitation's lost in the mail, but I would love to see it.
1: We're going up the range for the Carnival of Flowers.
4: Of course you are.
1: Catering the game tomorrow, so I'm thinking I need some help this afternoon. Look, well, okay, so what have you got? Have you got a better, I want it to be simple, some sort of toasty or jaffle? What are you putting in your toasty or your jaffle? Because that's what we're doing.
4: Can I just say I'm celebrating with lamb chops?
1: Lamb chops?
4: Lamb chops. All Australiana, lamb chops. A few thousand beers beforehand.
1: And then we're about right.
4: Yeah, there we go. Great mashed potatoes. Because I'll sit in front of the television.
1: Yes.
4: And eat and watch.
1: That's what we're doing.
4: And listen to my partner scream at where everything is wrong.
1: For the Lions or for the Dockers?
4: No, for the line.
1: Oh, good. Just checking.
4: Of course. Is there anything else?
1: Well. Look, when you're not sitting in front of the telly and yelling at it, you might be kicking back and listening to a little bit of Beethoven.

0: Now, this sounds about right ahead of the clash between the Dolphins and the Roosters tonight. Or the Lions and Dockers tomorrow. Why am I playing a little bit of Beethoven for you, Peter?
1: Well, I mean, music, listening to music and what music is all about, you know, gets the endorphins going.
0: Yes.
1: And music like this, this great choral music by Beethoven, the Ninth Symphony, composed when he was profoundly deaf.
0: Wow. Yeah, okay.
1: Profoundly deaf. And yet this, the knowledge of music. So when you go drill down about music, it is about the people who know about it. But bringing out the music like this, the sounds that intensify our listening, we listen. And then this gets the endorphins going. And it's just absolutely beautiful. The dopamines, all those things that come that are nature's way of lifting our mood.
0: Yeah, okay.
1: And lifting us. And we get together as an audience and we listen. There is a recording on YouTube done of this in Japan with 10,000 people
0: watching
1: in the choir.
0: Wow.
1: 10,000 in the choir.
0: Now that would be something.
1: Can you imagine the amount of endorphins that are flowing around the room?
0: Right.
1: You
0: know, this is it. So whether it's footy or sport, that brings a large group of people together.
1: Absolutely, got it.
0: Or music. And quite often you've got the two combining, as is the case in the grand final this weekend with Kylie Minogue opening for the Lions Dockers. Now, I had a moment this week where I had to explain to someone in Generation Z, so a 20-something, that the Kylie performing at the AFL Grand Final was Kylie Minogue and not Kylie Jenner.
1: Gotcha.
0: Because this person, like it seems many people in their generation, had not really heard of Kylie Minogue. But I kind of feel like this is something that goes beyond the whole, well, you're just of a different generation. Because Kylie's latest album is actually one of her most successful,
1: sure.
0: Right? She won a Grammy for it. So, yeah, there have been lots of fans that have been with Kylie the whole way, but then you would think there must be stacks of new fans. So how come some young people hadn't been exposed to Kylie? And then I did a bit of research.
1: Yes.
0: And I realised that music discovery these days is quite different to music discovery back in my day, back in your day, Peter Howard.
1: Sure.
0: Unless the song gets stuck to a viral social media video or fed to a person through an algorithm on whatever music platform they're streaming on,
1: sure,
0: there is a chance they just will not ever encounter it. Add to that the fact that when you listen to music, quite often you're listening with headphones in, not like back in my day when Dad was playing the record on the one record player that we had in the lounge room. So as a kid, by osmosis, you got to understand some of the classics that your parents' generation grew up with. So I'm just thinking there's a bit of a problem here. We've gone from making music, this tremendous shared experience, to kind of almost an individual experience and one Peter Howard that relies quite heavily on a computer program. What do you think about that?
1: Well, I mean, what we're talking about here, Kat, is the fact that music is made to be enjoyed mostly as a group,
0: yeah,
1: you know, for dancing.
0: Mm.
1: Now they have, you know, I've seen it on YouTube, with people with the headphones on in a discotheque with no music and everybody going around looking like they're quite crazy.
0: The silent discos.
1: The silent discos. Yeah. But they've got that. They're missing the joy of the music. See, in the 60s, you know, there was a coffee lounge over here called TC's.
0: Mm-hmm.
1: It was in Elizabeth Street on the corner of George's. It was around there. Billy Thorpe.
0: Mm-hmm.
1: Yeah, we could go and see Billy, the fabulous Billy Thorpe.
0: Wow.
1: You know, before he became absolutely famous. So I'm talking about the early 60s.
0: And
1: that's where we got our exposure to music and we got it on radio. And my father was a great singer. My father could sing and he was fabulous and he would sing along. So he'd love Sim Dusty. He loved people like Lena Horne. He had this, you know, this lovely range of people that he'd listen to. Mantovani, all these people.
0: And he'd listen to it on what format? How was he listening to
1: it? On the record.
0: On the record.
1: Yeah. On a record or the radio.
0: Uh-huh.
1: You know, 4IP was out at Bow Desert. 4IP was our station,
0: yes,
1: which is Ipswich.
0: Yes.
1: And had some great people there. But, I mean, we had fantastic music to listen to. And that's what I think is, if you're listening on your own, and it's the same as watching TV.
0: Mm-hmm.
1: We'd sit around as a family and watch TV and comment. And the same thing as sit around and dancing. Dancing brings out so much joy in what we do. And I mean, you were talking about dancing.
0: Yeah, we're going to get back to that a little later. Some of the dance styles that were not very fondly regarded by several authorities across Australia back in the 60s. So, okay, let's stay there and compare that experience with today. So 1960s Queensland, if you were discovering new music, you would find it live, played at a local venue somewhere. Sure. You would be tuning into the radio to some countdown program.
1: Yep.
0: You'd be listening to the music that was played in the household that was kind of owned by the household, so probably mum and dad's music. All of this is a shared experience.
1: This is it, isn't it?
0: And it's very different to today. Reading this report from the from Creative Australia, which came out last year, which kind of reveals that music discovery and engagement in Australia not only has changed, but has changed to the point that because of the personalised algorithmic playlists and the streaming platforms, your ability to discover genuine new, especially Australian music, is severely inhibited.
1: Yes.
0: It's inhibited, Peter Howard. So what do we do about this? 1300 222 612 is the phone number if you'd like to join the conversation. You can text as well on 0467 922 612. How did you discover new music back in the day when you were developing your music preferences? I'm Kat Finnear with Peter Howard, and this is 612 ABC Brisbane, ABC Gold Coast. You know, when I was living in central Queensland, and there was maybe two record shops.
1: Yep.
0: This was back in the era of CDs.
1: Are we in Rocky?
0: We're in Gladstone.
1: We're in Gladstone.
0: You could not miss this. And you'd sit there
1: riveted,
0: listening with your tape in the tape deck so you could press record, which is probably not allowed, really. You know,
1: so
0: you could record and make your own mixtapes.
1: Yep.
0: And you know what was so special about that? Not only was it the effort involved, but once you'd made your mixtape, you wanted to play it over and share it with your friends.
1: Friends. This is mine. Let me see yours. You know, that is that thing, isn't it?
0: Yeah.
1: And where you could listen and you could compare.
0: Yep.
1: And I mean, the joy of music, Kat, I mean, this is the thing, regardless of where it's from or whatever, and culturally how it's affected our lives is just absolutely fantastic.
0: Mm-hmm, mm-hmm.
1: But it is the sharing, the joy of sharing, you know. And it's, I think of people like Burt Bacharach, one of the great, great, you know, men, composers, who would create unbelievably complex tempos, music and beats and all that. And yet when the performer came on, somebody like Dusty Springfield doing, you know, it made it sound so easy, but it was difficult. And therein lies the complexity. And that's why we listen to music.
0: Uh-huh.
1: That's why, you know, this morning they played Darryl Braithwaite, Singing Horses.
0: Yes.
1: How fabulous is
0: Wonderful.
1: That?
0: Wonderful.
1: Because why? Because we could understand every word.
0: Yes.
1: And we could understand the sentiment. And therein lies an issue with modern music, and I do listen around. I'm not stuck entirely
0: to
1: you.
0: Good.
1: But I listen around and to the stations that play this sort of music, and a lot of it, I think, has come to be a lot easier to listen to. The diction is there. There's a lot better music than there was, say, 15, 20, and certainly in the days of, you know, headbanging
0: stuff. Well, you know what's about to happen, though, is the AI-generated music. I mean, it's already a big problem. We've already seen the Australian Recording Industry Association say, hey, we're not going to put an AI-generated song on our charts.
1: Yes.
0: Because they were being made. This is music made entirely by computer.
1: This is
0: the age that we're living in, Peter Howard. And moments before I came to air, I was listening to the broadcast of the grand final parade in Melbourne.
1: Gotcha.
0: And Mike Brady led a rousing chorus of Up There Kazale.
1: You know, unbelievable.
0: People lining the streets of Melbourne, many people from Brizzy had flown in from the day, that strangers on the streets of Melbourne coming together in celebration of what is maybe footy, but actually is
1: culture.
0: Connection
1: our
0: and culture.
1: Our culture. It's us. You know, like when you played the Beethoven thing to start, I just get goosebumps. Mm. And I listen to Up There Kazali because we used to watch him mm-hmm. on television. Mm-hmm. You know what I mean? Mm-hmm. And this is the thing that joins us together. It keeps yeah. coming back to the fact that we listen, we enjoy, we get together. And that's the problem we're facing. AI music or any way out is that we are now sitting with our headphones. Yes, I use my headphones when I'm walking, and I listen to music. I listen to us, of course, here, and all sorts of things. And, you know, this is what it is about. But it is us on our own, on our Pat Malone there.
0: Yeah, we need
1: you
0: to know, share
1: we're,
0: it.
1: We're not sharing. Mm-hmm. And this is what music was made to share. And it was made for us simple people too. You know, like the you know, people say it was made for the hoi polloi. People think, you know, hoi polloi is the upper echelons. In actual fact, you know, opera was made for us.
0: For the masses.
1: For the masses, yep. You know. And yep. That's where we got to share. And just around the corner here, a QPAC, where you see some of the greatest performances by the QSO. You know, absolutely fantastic. I'm up for a beauty on the 16th. I'm going to see Piers Lane, great Australian, Queensland pianist,
0: wonderful.
1: And doing the Greg first, and also Shazera Hard.
0: Okay.
1: I mean, unbelievable. It's all there.
0: It's all there. You've got to get amongst it. You've got to put yourself in the thick of it. Enjoy it and share it. Peter Howard, thank you for sharing your passion for music this afternoon. Lovely to see you. And go the Lions.
1: Absolutely.
0: Go the Lions. I've got Johnny Farnham for you now. 5 minutes to one. This is A Touch of Paradise on 612 ABC Brisbane and Gold Coast.

0: John Farnham's Touch of Paradise, 612 ABC Brisbane and Gold Coast.
1: Loving local.
2: Doesn't look like much on a map. 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But there's heaps going on.
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3: ABC News, good afternoon. I'm Kira Jones. The Prime Minister has laid out the nation's approach to an increasingly uncertain global environment during a speech at the UN General Assembly in New York. Anthony Albanese says Australia must navigate growing strategic competition by building stronger relationships with key nations. He says the government has already forged crucial ties.
4: We are developing these new partnerships while continuing to work closely with our principal ally, the United States, and our major trading partner in China. Australia stands for a safer world where no country dominates and no country is dominated.
3: Authorities warn a large bushfire in central Queensland could burn for several more days. A Watch and Act remains in place for Clarkie's Petrolhead Paradise at Lowmead in the Gladstone region, while the alert for surrounding areas has been downgraded to stay informed. Queensland Fire Department Incident Controller Rowan Wilshevsky says the blaze has already scorched around 600 hectares.
5: We're just asking all community at the moment and any campers to stay away from Clarkie's Petrolhead Paradise. We've got that closed due to our activities and burnt out area and still a lot of hazards within the area.
3: Some of America's biggest tech and AI names have joined US President Donald Trump and his Chinese counterpart Xi Jinping for a dinner at the White House. Here's Sarah Amir.
6: Amazon's Jeff Bezos, OpenAI's Sam Altman, NVIDIA's Jensen Huang, and Alphabet's Sundar Pichai are among the tech bosses who are attending the dinner. It's the second time the two world powers have met this year. They've been discussing security, technology, and super intelligence, which is Donald Trump's made-up name for AI. Chinese state media has reported Mr. Xi has also asked the US president to prudently handle the Taiwan issue. Yesterday, the two leaders announced that a truce on trade had been extended as the state visit kicked off.
3: Protesters have taken to the streets of New York, marching towards the United Nations as Israeli Prime Minister Benjamin Netanyahu addressed world leaders. Here's Ali Crew.
7: As Benjamin Netanyahu approached the podium at the UN General Assembly, scores of delegates walked out in protest against him, leaving him to address an almost empty room.
8: If there are any other moral cowards who haven't yet left this hall, please do so now.
7: Outside, police arrested almost 100 people who were calling for the US to end its military support of Israel while carrying placards that read Free Palestine.
9: We say no to this theology that kills and supports genocide.
7: American actors Susan Sarandon and Hannah Einbinder were among those who were detained.
3: Israel rejects findings from a UN commission of inquiry that it's committing genocide in Gaza. Thousands of Brisbane and Fremantle fans have packed Melbourne's streets for the traditional AFL Grand Final parade ahead of tomorrow's decider. Ethan White is there.
10: The energy was electric as players, supporters and the Premiership Cup were paraded through Melbourne's sporting precinct and brought up on stage by the captains at the end. Dockers fans seemingly outnumbering Lions supporters along the route with a sea of purple cheering on their team ahead of their chance to make club history tomorrow if Fremantle secure their first premiership. Both sides' supporters say they're feeling confident.
11: Oh, mate, I've been a supporter from day one, so, yeah, it means a lot, yeah.
12: Well, I've never been to a grand final before. I've supported Brisbane for over 20 years, so I'd love to see them win tomorrow.
10: An open training session is getting underway inside the MCG, giving fans one last chance to catch their superstars ahead of tomorrow's clash.
3: Queensland's weather isolated to scattered showers today east of about Hughenden to Warwick, along with Cape York and the Western Gulf Country. The chance of isolated storms in the Capricornia District and the Central Highlands and Coldfields, mostly fine elsewhere. partly cloudy with a chance of showers in the southeast. Brisbane, 25 degrees. Isolated to scattered showers tomorrow, east of about Hughenden to Toowoomba, over Cape York Peninsula and the Western Gulf Country. Showers tending widespread at times along the north tropical coast. The chance of isolated thunderstorms in the Capricornia and adjacent inland to Billowheeler and Clermont. Fine or mostly fine elsewhere. Possible morning fog patches in the southeast inland. Brisbane, 16 to 25. The Sunshine Coast, 15, a top of 24 degrees. The Gold Coast, 15 to 24 degrees. Ipswich, 11 to 27. Looking ahead, partly cloudy in the southeast on Sunday, mostly fine on Monday. 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
7: 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Try and get there early to Caxton Street. Avoid the pre-kickoff rush. Do you have to wonder, though, are the Dolphins now Brisbane's second team? Are they becoming Queensland's favourite team? You can send me a text on 0467 922 612. In the NRLW, by the way, the preliminary finals this weekend, there's a strong Queensland flavour to it because it's the Titans and the Broncos Sunday on the Goldie. The Bronx are trying to keep their defence alive. They have the title. They'll want to keep it. The Titans are just one win away from their first ever NRLW grand final appearance. So that'll be a game to watch. And, of course, it is the final days, the last few days of the Brisbane Festival. At the moment, there are events running right across South Bank, the city, the Brisbane Powerhouse, Choir of Man, Bright Nights at South Bank. If you haven't been to anything yet, maybe check something out this weekend. I might add, though, seeing as we've been talking a little bit about music and music discovery and how it's changed in your lifetime, it's a big night for gigs in Brizzy. You've got Kate Miller-Heidke at the Princess Theatre, Green Velvet at the Tivoli, UK outfit Good Boys are at the Felons Barrel Hall at the Howard Smith Wharves, and at the Fortitude Music Hall tonight, Mansfield's own Violent Soho.

0: originally getting together under the name Showroom. Violent Soho, Aussie alt rockers, out of Brizzy, done very well for themselves. That'll be a gig tonight. Speaking of gigs, Deb on the Gold Coast, it was going to gigs that broadened your musical horizon back in the day. Hi, Deb.
1: Hello.
0: What'd you go see?
1: Well, before they all became famous, Australian Crawl.
0: Oh, no.
1: Chisel.
0: Yeah.
1: Oh, I can't think of the others now.
0: Well, that's pretty good.
1: Long ago, but...
0: That's pretty good.
1: Yeah.
0: And where were they playing, Deb?
1: They were in one of the small town halls in Adelaide, south side. We went and saw them with friends, and we'd stay over at their places, and we'd all go together.
0: See, I reckon that it wouldn't cost half as much for a ticket as it does today. Do you remember what you paid?
1: Oh, a couple of dollars.
0: Yeah.
1: It wasn't very much. But I know that, if you couldn't get in to actually see them, we'd all stand outside.
0: And listen anyway. And Deb, did you watch Countdown on telly or listen to a Countdown radio show as well?
1: Yeah, there was that, and with the top 40, we always listened to Wolfman Jack.
0: Oh, we've had a few messages about Wolfman Jack, Deb. I mean, it was unmissable programming. That was how you heard about what was new, what was coming up, what was doing well. Did you ever make your mixtapes as well, listening to the radio?
1: Oh, yeah. Many a time sitting there using the pencil to rewind it when it got stuck in the cassette player.
0: Yes. Trying to write down the lyrics if you could, because that's the other thing. Yeah, many years later, internet arrives and it's easy to look up the words to whatever song. But back in the day, you just had to try and listen carefully and try and figure out what they were saying.
1: You bought the album or the CD or whatever you want to call it, and we'd all, you know, make sure that the record had the words inside it.
0: You want to make sure that we still, I mean, there are clearly many great live music venues operating in Australia. There are definitely huge concerts. There are things like the Brisbane. You know, there's a lot of great stuff going on, Deb. But at the same time, I do wonder about the kind of insular, individualised, somewhat lonely experience of music listening today. It just strikes me that it's a lot different to what it was, Deb.
1: Yeah, well, we don't get together anymore to listen to it together, and we don't go to things together unless we really make an effort to do it.
0: Yeah. And everyone says they're so busy or that they are busy these days. Things are expensive too, aren't they?
1: Yeah. I mean, you have to save up for, you know, years and years to go and see one concert. It's ridiculous.
0: But it is good. I mean, you would have forged firm friendships through those shared music experiences, Deb.
1: Yeah, I've still got a couple of friends that, are 50 plus in friendship years.
0: Wow. It's a lifetime. That's lovely, Deb. Yeah. Lovely to hear from you. Thank you. Deb's on the Gold Coast on 612 ABC Brisbane, 91.7 ABC Gold Coast. How did you discover music in the day? And is it what you're encouraging the kids in your life to do these days? Maybe you are really eager to support their discovery of new music. Maybe you've handed down a few records or you're helping them cover the costs of entry to gigs, to music festivals. I had a relay get in touch saying, Kat, my little kid really wants to get out. My little niece, she really wants to get out. She loves live music. Where can she go for appropriate underage venues? And I thought, well, I'm going to have to do a bit of research because nothing leapt out at me immediately. I suppose it's out there. You just have to put the extra effort in. We've become very used to having the music served up to us, haven't we? I might continue that. I'm going to serve you some music up right now, in fact. Kat Feeney, this is Journey. Don't Stop Believing on 612 ABC Brisbane, ABC Gold Coast. You can call me and join the conversation on 1300 222 612. 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

0: That's Journey, Don't Stop Believin'. You're hearing it on 612 ABC Brisbane, 91.7 ABC Gold Coast. I'm Kat Venny. Did you know that throughout the history of modern dance, crazes have swept the world? Of course you know, because you've participated in a few of them, haven't you? You probably remember cutting a few shapes to this classic. Maybe you were part of this trend from the 2010s. The Macarena, the Nutbush. Well, did it ever occur to you that some dance fads were more popular than others, to the point that they were almost too popular? In the 1960s in Australia, there was one dance trend that was deemed such a threat to safety that two local councils banned it.
1: Critics say it is weird, undignified, more like a corroboree than a conventional dance.
0: Right. Well, the Brisbane-based dance company that is recruiting movers and shakers for a project that celebrates a right that you might take for granted, the right to dance. That story just ahead.
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0: We're also going to catch up with Costa Georgiadis shortly. He's coming to one of Brizzy's fine markets tomorrow, one of our farmers' markets, where you can find delicious, fresh, locally grown food, usually at a better price that you might find at the supermarket. And maybe you're hitting the shops tonight or at some point tomorrow to stock up on supplies for, well, the games tonight, the Dolphins tomorrow, the grand final. If you are, what are you putting on that shopping list? I am catering a grand final watch party tomorrow and I am planning on toasted sandwiches because I just think you can't top them. Jamie at Murrumba Downs, what do you reckon? You're going to level up my spag bowl toasty, are you?
4: Oh, yeah, look, we've been doing them for years, but we do jaffles around the fire pit. And occasionally we use lasagna in them. And for many years we did our origin nights. So a big heap of people would come over and everyone would make their own specific, you know, mince, whether it was savoury mince or chicken curry. And jaffles, you can't beat them in the fire.
0: So you've got one of those old school jaffle irons you put in an open fire pit, Jamie.
4: Yes. Mum was lovely enough to give me her two, and then I've slowly built up a bit of a collection where I pick them up at your garage sales or at the markets. You've got to get the old ones, the newer ones just aren't the same.
0: They're a bit hefty, those cast iron ones, aren't they, Jamie?
4: They can be, yes.
0: Is your weights training in?
4: The old ones.
0: Yeah, okay. So, I mean, look, when you're thinking about thriller fillers for your jaffles, as you're saying, you let people DIY, and I'm hearing a lot of mints, and I don't have a problem with that, Jamie, but I'm just wondering where you stand on pineapple.
4: Oh, I love pineapple. Yeah. I grew up with jaffles.
0: Okay.
4: Camping when I was a kid, we used to always have baked beans and an egg.
0: Baked beans and an egg. Now that's an oldie but a goodie. What about your tinned spaghetti? Are you doing that?
4: Yeah, we used to do tinned spaghetti too, but that was never my favourite. That was just his favourite with cheese.
0: Yes. You got to have the cheese, but then you got to make sure that you let it cool down a little bit. Otherwise, goodbye to the roof of your mouth. Am I right?
4: That's right.
0: Yeah.
4: And look, we quite often make spaghetti or lasagna and we don't eat it for a meal. We let it sit for a few days because it gets better and then we'll bring it out.
0: Save the lasagna for the jaffles. Don't touch that lasagna. We're saving it for the jaffles. That is that's devotion to the art. Jamie, lovely to hear from you. Thank you. Jamie's at Murrumba Downs. Spag bowl jaffle. Okay, but what about some of those other ones? The old baked beans and egg. What are you putting in? I feel like we've got to push the boat out. Ham and cheese is fine, but I think you've got to add pineapple. Like, if you're serious about it, you've got to pop the pineapple in. And maybe you agree, maybe you disagree. 1300 222 612 is my phone number. What's your thriller filler when it comes to your jaffle, your toasty? 1300 222 612. You can text me on 0467 922 612.
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0: 20 minutes past one. In the 1960s, a craze was sweeping through Australia. It involved shaking your body, stomping your feet, and jumping around. Teenagers loved it. In fact, they loved it so much that they attracted the ire of local authorities, as an ABC report from 1963 explores.
1: Critics of the stomp say it is weird, undignified, more like a corroboree than a conventional dance. And the stomp is in trouble. At least two municipal councils, one in Sydney, the other in South Australia, have put their foot down. One reason is the possible damage to dance floors. Our reporter asked Alderman Moran of the Sydney City Council about floor damage.
5: Oh, I have to say, there's quite a number of halls in municipalities that have been standing for many years. And I do think the foundations would be considerably weak. And if you have an excessive load on them, well, they could render the whole building unsafe.
1: But the stomp is still the craze.
0: Jeez. Despite the ban, an estimated 45,000 teenagers took to Lane Cove National Park in Sydney 1964 for the Australian Stomp Championships. In fact, no matter where in the world where you'll find a government or some sort of authority trying to clamp down on dancing, humans seem to find a way around it. And that spirit of resilience is the driving force behind Dance Leads to Chaos, a project from Brisbane dance company Bring a Plate Dance. Joining you with more, Erica Jane Goldsmith, the artistic director, and Louise Rodriguez, dancer and core cast member of the project. Good afternoon.
6: Hello.
0: Good afternoon. This Dance Leads to Chaos project sounds like fun. It sounds dangerous. What's involved?
6: What's involved? Well, there's so much involved. I don't even know where to start. We've been developing this project for a couple of years. Last year we did a bit of a pilot, and this year this is the big premiere and it's going on tour as well. So not just Megunjan, Brisbane, we're also going up to the Sunshine Coast, Cubby Cubby Country, and to Gimoi, Cairns. So what's involved is we are inviting you, that's you listening, to be in the show. We are really excited about that component because that's kind of the main thing for us, is our mission is to get people dancing, and this show is all about that. So we're inviting the local community to come to workshops and join the community cast.
0: Why do you want people to dance? What's so good about dancing?
7: Well, we have done this previously where we had the community come in and join us. And what it does, it really brings people together. You're moving your body in ways that you don't do in everyday life. So it really just boosts your endorphins, your confidence. You get to meet people and you're having an experience that you might not otherwise get. You get to go on stage and perform. That's amazing.
0: That might be enough for people to say, no, thank you. And then when they hear chaos, they might think, really, no, thank you. What about the chaotic element? What's embedded in that?
6: Well, the name Dance Leads to Chaos actually came from the original origins of this project, which is where we were researching about different historical and global dance bands. And that was a line that we found in, I'm pretty sure it was a German excerpt from a particular dance band that was happening in Germany. I actually can't remember when because there's so many examples of this, but there was a politician that said that was like, dance leads to chaos.
0: Don't do it.
6: And so,
0: the end of the world.
6: Yeah. It's that kind of idea because that the restriction of creative and cultural expression is a way of controlling people. Mm. So that chaos to us is a beautiful thing, you know. Mm-hmm. It represents the diversity and the complexity of our incredible communities.
0: Yeah, I embrace chaos when I look at my house most of the time and
6: exactly.
0: Look past the mess everywhere and
6: Same.
0: Say, it's beautiful chaos, it's fine. I'm freeing myself from the shackles of domestic expectation. Free yourself from the shackles of other people's expectations. This is a project about coming together and being you at the same time, right?
7: Exactly.
0: Yeah. Okay. So for those of us who do want to get involved, where do we need to be and when?
6: Good question, Kat. So it's kicking off in about 2.5 weeks. I do believe it's the week starting Monday, October the 12th. And we've got 4 workshop locations around Brisbane. So one is out the front of Goma in South Brisbane. One is Northside in Newmarket. We've got workshops in Wynnum as well as Maruka. So we've got a bit of a spread around the city. And that will kick off then. It's 3 weeks of workshops, 1 workshop a week. We come together, big dress rehearsal, and then the show itself is happening on the 1st of November at the South Bank Piazza.
0: So Bring a Plate Dance website and socials for more.
6: Yes.
0: Lock and Load. Erica Jane Goldsmith, Louise Rodriguez from Bring a Plate Dance. Thank you both very much.
7: Thank you for having us.
0: Chookers for the show, and here's to chaos. I'm Kat Feeney. You're on 612 ABC Brisbane, 91.7 ABC Gold Coast. We're going gardening with Costa after this.
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0: It is 25 minutes past one. After 2 o'clock, your hour of music power kicks off with karaoke. Steve Belly Bell, your music industry insider, the fellow with the record store, record label, and a love, deep, deep love for really good music and great storytelling, has put together a playlist around the word moon this afternoon. I wonder which moon songs have made Steve Bell's playlist. You'll find out from two. But before the moon rises high into a night sky, the sun is there, shining down upon you, bringing all manner of warmth and life to the earth and helping beautiful things grow in your garden and in the gardens of farmers around the southeast. Someone who knows a lot about that is your next guest. He's written a number of books about the subject, in fact, and this weekend at the Northeast Street Farmers Markets will launch a brand new children's book celebrating the gorgeous things that can be grown in gardens that can nourish us all. Costa Georgiadis, host of Gardening Australia, but also children's book author. Steve Bell's playlist, you'll find out from two. But before the moon rises high into a night sky, the sun is there, shining down upon you, bringing all manner of warmth and life to the earth and helping beautiful things grow in your garden and in the gardens of farmers around the southeast. Someone who knows a lot about that is your next guest. He's written a number of books about the subject, in fact, and this weekend at the Northeast Street Farmers Markets will launch a brand new children's book celebrating the gorgeous things that can be grown in gardens that can nourish us all. Costa Georgiadis, host of Gardening Australia, but also children's book author. Hello.
11: Kat, what a treat. I was just listening to you there saying the hour of music.

0: actually rehearsing with Dirt Girl and Scrap Boy ahead of the Kids Take Over Festival.
1: Yes.
0: And just quietly, of course, I'm doing my my standard number of Get Down, Get Dirty, which I love.
1: Yeah, the fans
0: but
1: love
0: we're
1: it.
0: Actually, and we haven't, no one knows, this is the first time we've actually been rehearsing. We're going to do a Get Grubby version of Eastern Rosella. We've got that. I've got that in my head at the moment.
1: Okay.
0: And so we're rehearsing for this Grubby Bucket show that we're doing tomorrow at Hotta. I got the pronunciation right.
1: Mm-hmm.
0: And I think there's going to be thousands of kids there. It's going to be fantastic. So that's just the warm up. I'm Southeast Queensland is embracing me this weekend because then I'm driving up the M1 in the afternoon. Up to one of, I reckon it's one of my favourite community gardens in the country, Northey Street.
1: Yeah.
0: Like, you're so blessed to have that as, like, it has been such a constant education hub for people to learn about gardening and go and see growing in Brisbane, you know. And I'm heading up there for the book launch with Brenna Quinlan, amazing co-author that I'm just having so much fun working on this children's book series with her. When we sort of this process with the children's book, Kat, like you know, ultimately, I mean, I can write all this stuff, but she has to condense it. Like, you know, I have thousands of words written, and she condenses it down and puts all those words into the pictures.
1: Gorgeous illustrations, yes. And aimed, I mean, we've got a couple. Costa's Garden Fruit is the one I wanted to just ask you about, because we do want kids to understand where their fruit comes from, Costa.
0: Yeah, exactly. And, you know, that opportunity for them to see, well, the traditional fruits that you get in the shops, but then to understand that there's fruit there that's just also for biodiversity, for the animals, and that the fruit is actually a mechanism to attract the seed distributors.
1: So and keep the
0: the majority of it is just a lure to get the animals to eat it or come close to it, get the seeds on their body, eat the seeds, deposit them further down and about or carry them. So, you know, there's so many stories we can tell around seasonality, around the growing, around sharing, around, you know, having a little street stall
1: and having a little bit of fun at the markets. Costa, we're going to have to leave it there. We'll catch you at Hotta and Northey Street this weekend on 612 ABC Brisbane and Gold Coast.
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1: Oh, you're in for a pretty classic spring afternoon, it seems. Quite a bit of sunshine about today. A couple of showers across the tropical north. Hello, if you've just joined in from regional Queensland, Kat Feeney reporting for Friday afternoon duty. Temperatures getting to the low 30s out west today. No major weather warnings anywhere in the state. Just obviously keeping a watch over any fires that the authorities want you to know about. I'll bring any messaging on that front to you directly. Looking at a top of 25 in Brizzy. Melbourne, meanwhile, today cloudy with a top of 21. Tomorrow it's even worse. Rain at a top of 14. Could be a very soggy, very chilly grand final. But Fremantle coach Justin Longmuir is confident that his team is ready to perform.
4: This hasn't been a flash in the pan. It hasn't been, oh, we've got on a good streak and landed in the grand final. We've built over a number of years for this moment. We've played the type of footy that we feel holds up at this time of the year. Yeah, everything we've done has landed us in this spot, and it should hold us in really good stead.
1: The Dockers claim the minor premiership this season, 19 wins, 23 games. It's the first time in 13 years the club's won through to the decider. Meanwhile, the Brisbane Lions coach, Chris Fagan, has not ruled out tomorrow's grand final being his last in leading the side. Did you catch this earlier?
5: It's fair enough to speculate about it, but I honestly don't know right at this point in time whether I'll keep going or not. But I was like that last year and the year before, so just got to work out the right time to go. there'll be a few more discussions about that, but it's not the big issue.
1: Oh, no, the big issue is whether the Lions can make

0: history with their second three-peat in 25 years. Well, in a moment, a couple of passionate fans are going to go head-to-head as we play footy fandom hard. The other thing that I think is fairly sweet around the grand final is the fact that a couple of lovebirds have waited 13 years for the opportunity to hold their wedding outside the MCG. They are Frio fans, Danny Bloomfield, Matt Abbott. They said the idea came about after they booked tickets to Melbourne to watch their favourite team. Miss Bloomfield said there was a last-minute hiccup with her wedding dress, but they are looking forward to bringing a bit of romance to the game tomorrow.
1: There's a slight issue with the purple dress that has been delayed, so right. There was some panic shopping yesterday. Which we completed quite successfully. Yeah. But yeah, there is certainly purple flavour to the day.
0: Purple wedding dress. How cool is that? And being married in front of the MCG, gee, I wonder if you have a story about an extraordinary wedding dress or an extraordinary wedding, something associated with your favourite footy team. Maybe you travelled to the other side of the world. Maybe you did it on the Great Wall of China because it was a place you always wanted to go to. Why not? I'd love to hear your story on 1300 222 612. That's the phone number. You can text me too on 0467922612. I'm Kat. Here's Depeche Mode. I just can't get enough of Friday afternoon in your company. Cheesy, I know, but hey, I'm also looking for your favourite toasted sandwich fillers. Ham, cheese and pineapple? How about it? I kind of think it's the perfect footy food. What do you reckon? Text me on 0467922612.

0: Depeche Mode, just can't get enough on 612 ABC Brisbane, ABC Queensland. Speaking of the all thriller, no filler sandwich inserts, if you're doing toasties or similar for the footy this weekend or just because it's an excellent, excellent way to eat, Lynn recommends you try leftover lamb roast and gravy in the Jaffle Maker. Delicious. Lynn, I reckon you're onto something there. I really think I'm going to do some sort of lamb meat pie situation tomorrow, and I'm going to substitute the bread for puff pastry in the Jaffle Iron. I reckon that's going to be an absolute treat. I've tried it before. It worked pretty well. I haven't done it en masse, and I've got a couple of people to cater for tomorrow, so we'll see how we go. Kim at the Tweed. Hello, Kim. Lovely to have you along. Curried chicken. I mean, that's it. If you get takeaway, whatever's left, you just put it between two slices of bread and hey, presto, spectacular meal. And Anonymous, you recommend with the spag bog sauce that you add black olives and cheese. I mean, I get that, I think. I'm going to give that a go. Thank you very much. Let me know what you recommend. The thrilling fillings that you enjoy in your toasted sandwich or Jaffle. 0467 922 612. It's the Lions versus Frio in the AFL Grand Final. But which team has the most knowledgeable fan base? Two supporters are about to battle it out in the ultimate test of their club's history. And then your guide to everything else that's going on in Queensland with the Queensland Party Line. If you'd like to register your event, call now 1300 222 612.
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0: Kat Benny with you, and at 20 minutes to two, this is the update on the bushfire front. There is a fire burning between Lowmead and the Bruce Highway this afternoon, just northwest of Bundaberg. There are no changes to warnings since the last update you would have heard in the listening area just before the World Today. A single not safe to return watch and act warning remains in place for Clarkie's Petrol Head Paradise in Lowmead. And the fire near McKellar Road is still burning. It's not yet under control. Conditions could change quickly. It is not safe to return to the area. So just to repeat, there is now only one watch and act warning in place for Clarkie's Petrol Head Paradise. That's at Lowmead. It is not safe to return. For more information, go to QFD's website and socials and stay listening to your local ABC radio. You'll receive updates across the day if warnings change.
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0: All right, it's all getting very exciting. Big grand final dance tomorrow in the Australian Football League. Brisbane, Fremantle. Two teams are going to battle it out on the fields. We've found two supporters right here in Queensland who are about to battle it out for you. So you really know their club best. Joining you this afternoon, Nathan Grover, Fremantle fan, who finds himself in enemy territory this afternoon. You're wearing full Frio gear. What was it like travelling to studio? Did you get any interesting looks?
6: No, I kept it a little bit hidden. I got a little bit worried walking down Grey Street.
0: Yeah.
6: And I might get jumped.
0: You got the purple hat. You got a flag out of the hat. You got the scarf on. You are doing Dockers proud.
6: I made it safe. Safe and sound, wearing purple with pride.
0: What's your pedigree? How long have you been with the club?
6: Since day dot.
0: Oh, yeah?
6: 31 years of therapy. So hopefully
0: could be worse.
6: Tomorrow.
0: You could be a Saints supporter.
6: Oh, could be a Sun supporter.
0: That's true. Hey, careful, careful. Nodding quietly, not saying anything yet. Wesley Davies, Brisbane Lions fan. representing in beautiful Lions colours, and probably would have got, what, back slaps, high fives and rousing applause as you walked down the street to the studio today?
7: I wish. It would have been nice to for them to do that, but no, unfortunately not. But thanks for having me here. It's good to be here.
0: It's great to have you both here in Brizzy. So neither of you managing to make it to the hallowed ground of the MCG for the game tomorrow?
6: No, unfortunately not.
0: That's okay. That's okay. But we're going to play on all the same. We've got a couple of questions. Just going to throw at you. We're going to have a bit of fun. It's just to see, you know, who's the better supporter, which obviously will indicate the outcome of the game tomorrow. I mean, some people have octopuses that predict outcomes. We've got you guys.
7: Yep.
0: Yeah. Okay.
6: No
0: good.
6: Pressure.
0: No pressure or anything like that. And I will be asking you about your favourite toasted sandwich filling at the end, because we've got to sort the catering question. That's almost just as important. Yeah. Yeah? Okay. Yeah, good. Before I get going, though, Wesley, how long have you been with the Lions?
7: I've been with the Lions since 21.
0: Okay.
7: I moved from the Northern Territory to Brizzy, and I was like, I have to support the Lions.
0: Right.
7: I'm here.
0: Right.
7: And what a great time to join the Lions.
0: Yeah.
7: With three-peat, four grand finals, that's fantastic.
0: Yeah, I married into the Lions.
7: Oh, nice.
0: Yeah, my husband's been with them since Fitzroy.
7: Oh.
0: Was there for the original three-peat. I came in 2014. It was not a good time to be a Lions supporter, was it? I mean, really. Now look at us go. I mean, them going. I'm remaining objective in this quiz. And then the other point that I wish to make is, holy dooly, in terms of passionate support for a football team, my husband at the airport this morning, who was flying down for the game, spoke to a Frio fan who paid $800 for one ticket to the game, bought on whatever resale site, I guess, and then nearly $2,500 for the airfares. Mm. You're nodding, Nathan. Have you heard stories like this of people from the West?
6: Yeah, it's a regular conversation every year, really, when it comes to the grand final, and our West Coast supporters went through it as well when they had their numerous appearances, unfortunately. But, you know, Perth's isolated. It is what it is, and I think it is unfair, and, you know, but the passion with us, with our fans, is there. We'll do whatever we can do to to get there, because we haven't had many opportunities.
0: No, there's that. I mean, it's also the thing that comes up when you're looking at, you know, Queensland in the NRL, for instance. Cowboys supporters often have to fork out a fortune to go see games in Brizzy, in Sydney, if it's the grand final. You know, same deal.
7: Yep.
0: It sort of feels a little, I don't know.
6: We got fans driving 95 Falcons across the Nullarbor to get to Melbourne from Perth at the moment. So
0: really?
6: that's the level of dedication we've got over in the West. Yeah,
0: that's passion, Wesley. Can we compete with that? Can you compete with that, Wesley?
7: I mean, we don't have to drive across the Nullarbor, but we do have to go through Sydney, and it's a long way. Even
0: that's tough going through Sydney.
7: For us, it's a two. Was it? 16-hour drive, I guess, from here to Melbourne. If you don't want to fork out $1,000 for airfares from here, unfortunately, from Brizzy as well. As soon as it's grand final, tickets go up and
0: prices go up. Last question, real quick. I mean, it sort of then always raises the idea: well, if there aren't any Melbourne teams in the grand final, do you move the grand final out of Melbourne, or is the MCG just that precious? That's absolutely where it has to be, and who cares about the cost?
6: Yeah, I think so.
0: Yeah,
6: it's hallowed ground.
0: Okay,
6: obviously, COVID was the exception.
0: Yes,
6: but
0: all right, back to it. Okay, well, here we go. Question one, and it'll be a first to three kind of situation. We've got a couple of questions here, and I'm going to start, Nathan, with you. Fremantle joined the AFL in 1995. Who was their inaugural senior coach?
6: Inaugural senior coach would be Jared Neesham.
0: Jared Neesham is correct. Well done. That's one to you. Wes, the Lions acknowledge their history in the club song with the line, "We will always fight for victory." Like who?
7: Like Fitzroy and, what was it? Fitzroy and Bears of Old. There we go.
0: Oh, we just got there. Okay, very good. Nathan, Amos was the leading goal kicker for Fremantle this year. How many goals did he kick?
6: That's rough. I've got a ballpark.
0: All right, I'll accept in the 10.
6: right? The 10?
0: Yeah, yeah, right, yeah. So give me the rough 10.
6: So 55 to 65.
0: Yeah, okay. Yeah, we'll give that one to you.
6: 62.
0: Oh, he did it.
6: Hey, all right,
0: on
6: done.
0: On the knocker. Okay, where's Lachie Neal? This is impressive. You've got to really put in here. Where's Lachie Neal's been linked to moving to Collingwood next year? And what year did he join the Brisbane Lions?
7: Okay, he's been playing for 19 years. Actually, no. He's been playing for... He's 32. So I'm going to say around 15.
0: You reckon he joined in 2015?
7: No. 15. He's been...
0: In what year did he join the Brisbane Lions?
7: 09.
0: 09. 2009.
8: No, boy.
0: No,
8: incorrect.
0: Dear. Incorrect, I'm afraid. Okay, so we're at 2.
7: Oh, we play for Freo. Oh, no.
0: For Nathan. One for Liz. This is best of 3. So, you mean you could really ratchet things up here, Nathan. Fremantle's last appearance was in a grand final in 2013. Who or what band was the pre-match entertainment? Oh.
6: That's a stitch up.
0: No, it's not. It's just the question I have before me.
6: Oh, 2013. No.
0: Nothing?
6: Absolutely no.
0: Nothing?
6: Idea.
0: Nothing? Okay, all right.
6: Wouldn't
8: no,
6: have a clue.
8: No, boy. Incorrect.
0: Incorrect. Okay, so it wasn't something that you knew, but it was Birds of Tokyo. Okay, all right. So here we go. We've got 2 for Nathan. We've got 1 for Wes. Wes, you could level the scores here. We all know Charlie Cameron's goal song is John Denver's Country Roads, but what is Eric Hipwood's goal song?
7: Eric Hipwood. We haven't heard it that much because it's hard because the ball will either go between Gold Coast and Sunny Coast, so it's a hard one.
0: Mm-hmm. He is a true fan, but we need that song.
7: I don't know, unfortunately.
0: Oh, no! It is, it's this.
7: Yes, it is.
0: Yeah. And, you know, sidebar, wouldn't it be great if Robbie pops out with Kylie tomorrow? Wouldn't that be something?
6: Yeah.
0: I mean, he's
6: absolutely
0: touring at the end of the year.
6: Never
0: he does.
6: Know.
0: He's got a concert to promote. You never know. Right. So here we go. This means that we've got 1 point on the board for you, Wes, out of 3 questions, and 2 points on the board for you, Nathan. And I guess that means congratulations, Nathan Gover, Wesley Davies. Gorgeous effort. Obviously, good luck to both of you this weekend. But... it is Fremantle for the win, at least in our trivia competition. That's a big smile from you, Nathan. You think we might have just jinxed it for you?
6: Oh, I hope not.
0: This is a good sign.
6: Yeah, hopefully it's a good sign. Yeah, I'm not into the superstition side of things much, but I'll take the win.
0: Okay, what are you going to have in your what would you put if I was serving you grand final toasted Sandos or Jaffles?
6: Yeah.
0: You know, what are you putting in? What's your thrilling feeling?
6: Oh, I'm a bit old school. Having kids, I'm not adverse to the old tin spaghetti and cheese.
0: Right.
6: Yeah.
0: Classic.
6: The classic, yeah. But I don't mind going a little bit fancier and going, you know, the grated apple and a bit of ricotta and sultanas. That's been an old favourite of mine for a while.
0: Now, hold the phone. This is lovely. Mm. Ricotta, grated apple and sultanas is like a dessert option, maybe with a cinnamon sugar on the outside.
6: Yeah.
0: Wes, that's going to be hard to top. What have you got?
7: Oh, geez. I don't eat Jaffles very often.
0: I just
7: like the good old traditional
0: ham and cheese.
7: Ham and cheese. Can't go wrong with the ham and cheese.
0: No, you can't. It's a classic as well.
7: Yep.
0: All right, gentlemen. Well, good luck to both of you. May the best team win on the day. It was Freo for the win this afternoon on 612 ABC Brisbane and ABC Queensland. Valiant efforts from both of our players, Nathan Gover, Wesley Davies. Enjoy the grand final tomorrow. Thank you for playing.
6: Thank you.
7: Thanks very much. Go Lions.
0: And don't forget, you can catch all of the action live and ad-free right here on 612 ABC Brisbane, ABC Queensland. My name is Kat Feeney. It is 10 minutes to 2. In a moment, everything else that's going on in Queensland with the Queensland party line firing up. 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
15: Operator, may I help you? 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
0: We've dialed the Queensland Party Line, your Friday segment where you tell us what's happening this weekend. It's pretty straightforward. You just call the operator on 1300 222 612 and you'll be added to the line. You'll have a couple of minutes to tell Queensland what they need to know about your event, but you've got to be quick because the party line is popular. It gets pretty crowded and you never know when someone else will crash your call. Kicking us off this afternoon, Juliana Bonnell, the CEO of The Empire. What is going on, Juliana? Hello.
18: Hi, Kat. How you doing?
0: Great, thank you. Now, The Empire, not from Star Wars, from somewhere else. What's happening?
18: No, we're here at the beautiful Empire Theatre in Toowoomba, and we have something quite spectacular for the school holidays, and that is our Thrive Festival for everyone under the age of 12 and their families. And this year it's all about the space, so we're blasting off into space with acrobatic spectaculars, live planetariums and many more. So lots of free activities for the family to enjoy. So this is going on from today right through till Sunday.
0: Juliana Bonnell at the Empire in Toowoomba. Thank you. Carmen Rose is with you now. And you're slow stitching, Carmen. What is that all about?
19: Oh, hi there. Yes, this Sunday, the Sunday Collective and I are hosting a slow stitching mending by hand event at the Sunday in Dutton Park from 10 till 1 under in and around a cute shed under the UQ Bridge in TJ Memorial Drive. And it's just a chance to slow down from chatter, come back to the moment and stitch and grab a coffee. And yeah, donations are welcome. Cash is king if possible available.
0: Carmen, that sounds really relaxing and quite useful. That's from 10 o'clock tomorrow at Dutton Park. Thank you, Carmen. Melissa Langton joins the party line now with What's New Pussycat? I'm guessing that's more than just an opening greeting. Melissa, what's happening?
20: Thank you, Kat. Well, I'm from Melbourne, so probably getting away from the grand final. I've come up to Queensland to do a show called What's New Pussycat, which is part of their morning series at the event centre in Caloundra on Wednesday, 30 September at 11 a.m. And we're just going to sing some excellent 60s songs, stuff like Tom Jones, Burt Bacharach, The Mamas and the Papas, Petula Clark, you name it. And we have a whole bunch of fun. It's audience interaction and it's 70 minutes. And you can get tickets from theeventcentre.com in Caloundra next Wednesday, 11 a.m.
0: Oh, What's New Pussycat? Meow. Melissa, sounds marvellous. Steve Gill from Gone Buggo. I mean, if there was one thing that could follow a pussycat, it would be something that sounds like a bug. Steve, what's happening?
21: Hey, I've come all the way down from southeast Queensland to do some build and shoot sessions in Brisbane, Highfields and Toowoomba. So 10 a.m. on Sunday, I'll be at Coffee and Bricks in Wynnum doing a show about environmental education using my Lego photography. And then we'll be breaking out the Lego and building some Gone Buggo style photos up there in the site. And then doing that again in Highfields on the 29th and Toowoomba on the 30th.
0: Wow, that sounds wonderful. Lots of people love lots of Lego. Steve, good luck with that one. We've got a busy line this afternoon. I'm Kat Feeney on 612 ABC Brisbane, ABC Queensland, from Lego to Kingfisher. Anthony Forrest has more. Anthony, what can you tell me?
22: Hi, Kat. Kingfisher are launching our new single, highly recommended tonight at the Marable Ministries in West End. We're joined by Kel on Earth and District Dub City DJs. Tickets from 7:30, and there's still a few remaining.
0: Righto. Very good. So what time was it?
22: Sorry, doors are at 7:30, and the gig's at Marrable Ministries in West End.
0: Wonderful. Thank you very much, Anthony. Took us for the show and the launch. That's exciting. Ipswich, not to be outdone, however, the Ipswich City Council's Marnie Doyle joins you now. Marnie, what's happening?
1: Hey, Kat. We've got lots going on. Our beating city heart, the Nicholas Street Precinct, has been a hive of activities these school holidays, as the world's most beloved animals are brought to life for safari in the city. And it's been amazing to see the joy on the kids' faces as they roam through the precinct to see lions, tigers, gorillas, pandas, zebras, giraffes and other iconic creatures at every turn. Safari in the city brings the animal kingdoms of the African savanna and the jungles of Asia to life using state-of-the-art animatronics. So come on down to the Ipswich Central and don't forget to bring your binoculars and car keys and see the glory of nature on full display, for it's an interactive and immersive experience. And it's running through until the 4th of October.
0: Marnie, that sounds marvellous. Through to the 4th, so right across your school holidays. Thank you. And last but by no means least, it's Jacques Heim from Diavolo. I probably butchered that, Jacques. So why don't you correct me and tell us all about it?
12: No, it's perfect. Thank you so much for having me. Yes, we are a company based in Los Angeles. It's called Diavolo, and we have a beautiful show called Escape, part of the Brisbane Festival. And, you know, how to describe it really fast. Here we go. If I was a French chef, and when I was creating a salad, here is the recipe of the salad of what the show is. We put a little bit of everyday movement, a little bit of ballet, a little bit of modern dance, a little bit of gymnastic, a little bit of acrobacy. Then I will mix and add large architectural structures with themes such as freedom, danger, survival, destiny, destination, love, faith. And there you have it. This is Escape.
0: This is gorgeous. I have to tell you, Jacques, my mum went last night. She came home raving about it. Where do we need to be and when?
12: Well, you need to go to QPAC, and there's a show tonight at 6:30, then tomorrow Saturday at 2 p.m. and 6:30, and on Sunday at 2, four more shows. You cannot describe the show, and when you cannot describe a show, then that means there's something quite special. You just have to experience it for yourself. So, people, come on down.
0: Get on your job. Jacques Heim on 612 ABC Brisbane, ABC Queensland. I'm Kat Fanny. Don't forget to check out the Brisbane Festival website for a host of other fun things to see and do. After the 2 o'clock edition of the news, your hour of music power, it's karaoke time, baby.

0: ABC News, good afternoon. I'm Kira Jones. Police are appealing for information after a suspicious death in Queensland's southern inland. A man aged in his 80s was found with life-threatening injuries at a home in Surat, south of Roma, yesterday afternoon. He was taken to hospital but later died. Crime scenes have been declared at the house and a vehicle nearby. Assistant Commissioner Matthew Vanderbilt says several people were at the property at the time and are assisting officers.
1: We have spoken to those people and we're using the information that they've assisted us with in trying to piece this all together. So as you can imagine, it's still a fairly early stage.
0: The Queensland opposition has accused the state government of failing frontline child safety workers as thousands prepare to walk off the job this afternoon. Will Murray reports.
2: Today's action comes after negotiations over pay and conditions broke down. More than 100 officer positions remain vacant, with some staff reporting caseloads of 30 or more children, almost double the agreed level. Employees are taking air mattresses to local MPs' offices, highlighting cases in which children have been forced to spend the night in government workplaces because no suitable placement could be found. Shadow Attorney General Megan Scanlon says child safety workers have been pushed to the brink.
3: We've now got child safety frontline workers striking, pleading with the government to do something.
2: Today's stop work action runs until 5 o'clock this afternoon.
0: A crime scene has been declared after a fatal house fire in Ipswich, west of Brisbane. The blaze broke out on Verran Street at Bellbird Park about 5 o'clock yesterday afternoon. Authorities discovered a body while searching the property this morning. Formal identification is underway as investigations continue. Prime Minister Anthony Albanese has used a major UN address to call for greater cooperation between key nations on mounting global challenges. Isabella Tolhurst reports.
4: In a wide-ranging speech in New York, Anthony Albanese called on small and middle powers to play a greater role in upholding the values of the United Nations. Mr. Albanese spruiked Australia's social media restrictions and digital duty of care, and while he acknowledged the benefits of AI, he urged world leaders to collaborate on safety standards.
5: To shape artificial intelligence development rather than be passively shaped by it.
4: The Prime Minister paid tribute to relationships with Indo-Pacific nations and said he was proud Australia is a trusted partner which upholds sovereign capability and a world free of coercion.
0: Thousands of Brisbane and Fremantle fans have packed into the MCG for one final look at their teams before tomorrow's AFL Grand Final. Ethan White is there.
6: Inside the ground, it's Fremantle fans that are vastly outnumbering Lions supporters as an open captain's run for both sides gets underway. Earlier, thousands of fans lined Melbourne's streets to see the teams in the Grand Final parade. Both Lions and Dockers supporters say they're confident ahead of tomorrow's Premiership decider.
7: Hoping that we can do the three-peat, I think the boys can get it over the line and we can become a dynasty.
8: We are Freo Dockers supporters, so we never say it's a done deal, but we're a big chance.
9: Ah, excited. Looking forward to it. We're going to kill them.
6: The Grand Final kicks off at the MCG tomorrow at 2:30.
0: The Dolphins will fight for a place in the NRL Grand Final tonight when they take on the Roosters at Lang Park. Felice Kaufusi has been named on the club's six-man interchange. Sydney has also received a major boost, with star halfback Sam Walker returning from an ankle injury initially thought to have ended his season. Queensland's weather isolated to scattered showers today east of about Hughenden to Warwick, along with Cape York and the Western Gulf Coast. The chance of isolated storms in the Capricornia district and the Central Highlands, mostly fine elsewhere. Partly cloudy with a chance of showers in the southeast, Brisbane, a top of 25. Isolated to scattered showers tomorrow, east of about Hughenden to Toowoomba, over Cape York Peninsula and the Western Gulf Country. Showers tending widespread at times along the north tropical coast. The chance of isolated storms in the Capricornia and adjacent inland to Biloela and Clermont, fine or mostly fine elsewhere. Brisbane, 16 to 25. The Sunshine Coast, 15 to 24. The Gold Coast, 15, a top of 24. Ipswich, 11 to 27. Looking ahead, partly cloudy in the southeast on Sunday. 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
11: Oh, it's an exciting time to be alive, isn't it? I mean, because it's karaoke time, basically. So it's the thing I look forward to most on a Friday afternoon. 2:05, Steve Belly Bell, your music industry insider, the fellow with the record shop, the record label. He's a music journo. He loves music. He's really good at telling you about the songs that you hear. He puts a playlist together for you every week. This afternoon's theme is Moon. Moon. I can think of a couple of Moon songs. How many songs with Moon in the title are there anyway? We'll find out which six songs made Belly's official playlist. But there are two songs that he couldn't choose between, so he's giving you the option of choosing them for him. These are the sing-along songs, our battle songs this afternoon, like some of the big battles ahead, whether it'll be the Dolphins or the Roosters or the Lions or the Dockers. Who's it going to be out of these two? In one corner, we've got Tom.

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1: 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You choose the song. Queensland, come on. Hey!

0: karaoke is the place to be.
1: Oh, yeah. A big thank you to Shelley Bishop for the fabulous introduction as ever, multi-instrumentalist. Keep an eye on the dates at the Brisbane Jazz Club. Steve Bell.
2: G'day, Kat.
1: Hello, you. You're probably one of the most passionate AFL supporters I know. And you bloody love the Saints.
2: Yeah, and I hate all the other teams.
1: So I'm going to assign allegiance to the footy clubs competing in the grand final tomorrow and our battle songs this afternoon. But I also want to introduce to the mix one Matty Bubbles Hepworth. Hello, Matty.
3: I thought we dropped Bubbles, it's still around.
1: It's kind of like they tried to make Fetch a thing, and like Donald Trump is trying to make it super AI instead of AI, yeah. Super I? Is that what he's saying?
2: Was
1: that
2: the thing? So.
3: Super intelligence?
2: I've lost track of what the Don's saying.
1: One day I decided that your nickname should be Bubbles. No one else thought so. I don't think you wanted it, but I'm just beating that little drum.
3: To be fair, in this industry, I've been called much worse. So, I mean, I'll take Bubbles over some of the other names I've been called.
1: Now, you're here because you're going to officiate in the case that we both wish to support the same song for the sing-along song contest. We'll have to coin toss.
3: Yep.
1: And it'll be heads if Steve gets it, right?
3: Yep.
1: So on your count of three, we're going to shout out loud with the artist that we want to back.
3: Yep.
1: Okay. So your count.
3: Top Loader and Savage Garden.
1: And Savage Garden, yes.
3: Yep. Okay. One, two, three.
1: Savage Garden.
3: Oh, that's easy.
1: Oh, no coin toss.
3: Well, I'll take that 50 cents. Thank you very much.
1: You know where I'm going with this, though? Because where is Savage Garden from?
3: Brisbane.
1: Right?
3: Mm-hmm.
1: And Top Loader are from somewhere way, way, way far away.
2: Is it Fremantle?
1: There we go.
2: That's not, but I wish.
1: So I'm just saying, if you want Brisbane to win, you know what to do.
3: Yeah, a win for Savage Garden would suggest a win for the Lions tomorrow.
1: Yes.
3: Yeah, okay, I see what you've done.
1: So you're picking up what I'm putting down, Matty. Thank you very much. All right, well, let you jump back to the out of control control room to answer the calls.
2: So does that competition earlier on not count that at all?
1: Shut up. The Freo guy. Talking about what competition? I love that you listen to the radio. I can't get anything past you, Steve Bell. Okay, so vote now. Belly's with Top Loader. I'm with Savage Garden. 1300 222 612. Where do your allegiances lie? The theme is Moon. I didn't think that there were that many songs with Moon in the title, Belly, are there?
2: Yeah, it was quite tough in the end.
1: Yeah.
2: It's tough to find the two people's choice ones. I couldn't find songs that I wanted to battle that were the same length. But anyway, I'm happy where we landed.
1: I think you've done a brilliant job as ever. You always do. Let's have your first song. It's a cracker. This is Bad Moon Rising on 612 ABC Brisbane and Queensland.

0: Steve Bell. Thank you. What's the story of that Creedence classic?
1: Well, it's from their third album, Green River, from 1969, the second of three albums they put out that year, just a lazy three in one year. John Fogerty famously wrote that one after he watched a film, a 1941 film, The Devil and Daniel Webster, and the guy in that movie sold his soul to the devil, and there was a hurricane came through and it wiped out all the crops in this town except the ones owned by the guy who'd sold his soul. Excuse me. And yeah, it just got Fogerty thinking about linking sort of, you know, bad premonitions with natural disasters and everything. And it's one of those perfect examples of a song where you have this sort of slightly foreboding lyrics, but with the happiest, jaunty, uplift, you know, fun music, and that dichotomy works so well. It came out, its B-side was Lodi, which is ridiculous. It went to number one in the UK, two here, three in the States. Yeah, it's a 60s classic.
0: Steve Bell with you of Sonic Sherpa. You're rocking a People Mover shirt today.
1: Yes, great local band, although they're actually from up north, Rocky. Yeah, awesome.
0: Well, it's Queensland, baby. Yeah. We're here for that. Violent Soho, Mansfield's own, performing tonight.
1: And
0: you played a crucial role in the Soho story.
1: I wouldn't say that. I was a footnote, but yeah, it's incredible how well they've done. I saw them play their first show back at Mansfield Tavern a couple of weeks ago. It was just absolutely wonderful. We sold the tickets at the shop. We did old school tickets and people lined up all night in the
0: car
1: park.
0: Like paper tickets, like come and get your tickets.
1: Yeah, at our shop, it was the best. And Rockaway and Carindale as well.
0: Yeah, all right. Well, we're going to be talking a lot about music and marvellous stories behind some of the songs that you hear all the time, but you'll never hear them the same way again once Belly's given you the backstory. I can't wait for song two. This is a song that my dad used to play often on record, and I was talking earlier about how good it was when you'd have communal music experiences, even at home in the lounge room, when so much music listening is done now, earphones on, it's an individual experience. So I'm trying to make sure that I play records loud and in the open for my kid to hear, but yeah, she cool. does walk around with her own headphones half the time. So. Song two in a moment. Don't forget to vote in the sing-along song contest. It's Savage Garden and Top Loader. This is 612 ABC Brisbane and ABC Queensland. I'm Kat Finney. Steve Bell, vote on 1300 222 612 or text 0467 922 612.
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0: It's a 2:15. Fate up against a windmill, through the thick and thin. Oh, Steve Bell, Echo and the Bunnymen.
1: I'd love to be able to play that, but I couldn't fit it in. Pavement's cover of it is probably my favourite cover of all time.
0: Really?
1: Yeah.
0: Really? I was at a fun swimming weekend the other weekend at Gari with a couple of loyal karaoke listeners who mentioned they really appreciate your song selections.
1: Oh, nice.
0: They also really like Echo and the Bunnymen.
1: Sorry, guys.
0: Sorry, fellas. That's not on Steve Bell's playlist today. Can I just have one more dance with you? Neither is Van Morrison's Moon Dance.
1: Yeah, it's quite long and he was fighting it out with Creedence and he lost.
0: And he lost. Yeah. Creedence won. I'm okay with that. Why'd you go with Moon, by the way? Any reason? Just felt right. Just
1: found enough songs.
0: Okay.
1: I've done nearly 200 now. It's getting challenging.
0: I know. We're building up to a very special anniversary. We might have a special announcement about that in due course on 612 ABC Brisbane and Queensland. Song two, as I said, a firm family favourite. But why did you pick it, Steve?
1: All right. The Police, Walking on the Moon. It's from their second album, A Regatta de Blanc, in 79, which is sort of pseudo-French for white reggae, which is... sits very well with this track, which is full reggae. Yeah, look, Sting wrote it. He was in Munich on tour and he got really, really drunk. They went out and were drinking schnapps and he came back to his hotel room smashed and he wrote
0: on schnapps.
1: Yeah.
0: Okay, go on.
1: And he wrote this song and he had the melody and everything and he was walking around the room, so he started singing Walking Around the Room, and that became the words to the song. And when he woke up the next morning and he was trying to transcribe it or make sense of it, he realised that was a bit stupid, so he changed it to Walking on the Moon, which he later said was probably even stupider. But once he had the space motif in place, it really ended up becoming a sort of allegory for life on the road, like how in a band when you're doing well, you're sort of trapped in, you know, you're in hotel rooms and buses and what have you while the world goes round around you. So, yeah, it's about that. But, yeah, it's such a fun song. It was omnipresent there for a while in the late 70s, early 80s.
0: Let's have it on 612 ABC Brisbane and Queensland.

0: The Police, Walking on the Moon, selected for you, handpicked for you by Steve Bell, your music industry insider. The theme is Moon. So far we've had Creedence, we've had The Police. I must say I'm really looking forward to the last two songs on your official playlist. I mean, I'm here for the middle, but you know, it's all very
1: good. I'm
0: here
1: for the middle of the most.
0: Don't get me right. You're here for the middle? Was there one song that really, you know, this is sort of what you built the playlist around?
1: I wouldn't say that, but I'd say the next song is my favourite.
0: Oh, okay. Well, stand by for the next song. But don't forget, we've got a battle between two very good songs underway. This is a song I'm supporting. This is Savage Gardens, To the Moon and Back. And I'm making this the vote for any Brisbane supporter because the boys are from the Brizzy region. Is it Woodridge originally? Like, are they technically Logan lads?
1: Logan, yeah.
0: Yeah. Okay, so there you go.
1: Maybe both. I think maybe you're right.
0: This is the Australian option, at least. And I'm
1: local
0: supporting
1: legends,
0: it.
1: They smashed it.
0: So vote for it, 1300, 222, 612.
1: Met in the time off classifieds, famously, as I always bang on about. I'm contractually obliged to say.
0: Yeah, okay, well, you're doing my job. This is great. You can also vote for Steve's song. It's fine. Dance.

0: this is for the Frio fans, because top loader from far, far away, like the further, even further than the great state of
1: East Sussex.
0: Do you think it's nuts how much money some of the Dockers fans are paying to get to the final, though? Have you heard?
1: I've been through this, don't you worry. When St Kilda was in, and I was editor of Time Off, I had to come back and forth each week. And by the time we made the grand final in 2010, I think I'd paid 10, 15 grand in airfares or something like that. Yeah, because it just, you can't book ahead of time because you don't know if you're going to make it.
0: Yeah.
1: And I wanted to, always want to go to every final just in case if we do eventually win one, I've been at all the finals. It cost me a fortune. So I feel for those guys. I get it. And everyone's a loser really, isn't it? Because all the Lions fans are paying fortune.
0: Yeah, it's a trip. My doctor this morning had asked me, because my husband's down there and he hasn't missed one, and there's been a few Lions finals. Go the Lions. And he said, well, how much has he spent? And I said, I actually don't want to know. I make a
1: don't
0: point of not
1: it.
0: Asking.
1: It's enriching, apparently.
0: Well,
1: I haven't gone through the enriching bit yet, just for outlay. I feel, what about those Frio fans who are getting married outside the G? I mean, that's
0: right.
1: So gutsy, because it's all for glory if they win. If they lose, like, I don't ever want to think about
0: it.
1: 97 grand final, 2009, 2010.
0: Yeah, and in a purple wedding dress as well. I mean, we'll see all of those stories.
1: Great. I'm not slating them off. I just think if they lose,
0: It's a bold move. All right, well, who's going to win the sing-along song contest? Is it going to be Top Loader and Steve, or is it going to be me and Savage Garden? Well, do you want to, seeing as you did a light pitch for Savage Garden, do you want to level it up and go hard for Top Loader now? Is that what you want to do, or do you want to hit song three, the reason that we're playing songs around moons?
1: The reason I picked Top Loader is because the story behind it is absolutely awful, and I couldn't, in good faith, dump it on you. I forgot all about this when I made it People's Choice. Here we go. It was written by an English singer-songwriter called Sherman Kelly in 69. He was with his wife on holiday in a place called St. Croix in the Caribbean, and they got attacked by this gang, and really badly, like, this gang went on to, they were infamous, they went on to murder like 8 American tourists before they got put away, but these guys were their first victims, and he got like savagely beaten. I'm talking baseball bats to within an inch of his life, and his girlfriend got awfully assaulted, like just as bad as you could imagine. And it's basically the most horrific thing you could ever imagine happening. And then so while Sherman was in hospital trying to recover and recuperate and get his head around it, he was a singer-songwriter from a band, obviously, and then he wrote this song, and it's basically he's dreaming of an alternate reality where there's peace and joyful life, you know. It's actually coming from this place of abject horror, and he did. He wrote this absolutely beautiful song, and he first recorded it with his band Buffalogo. Nothing really happened. His brother was in a French band called King Harvest, and they did a version, and it became a really big hit. It was quite a big hit in the early 70s. Our friends Top Loader, who we heard earlier from East Sussex, they heard this in a TV ad. It was on a Sainsbury's supermarket TV ad, and they loved it. They did their version. And it shone through. It was a huge hit. It was like top 10 here, even bigger in the UK. And it's reverberated. And it's great in a way that this poor guy's story is still echoing through the ages. But, yeah, it's such a horrific thing that lies behind it.
0: Oh, this is what I mean. You bring the stories, Stephen, the good, the bad, the ugly, everything in between. It really helps you appreciate the lyricism and the songs that otherwise might just go over your head. So, okay, Dancing in the Moonlight.
1: Definitely vote for it. That guy Nick Sherman needs the
0: needs love.
1: Yeah.
0: Okay, 1300 222 612. That is the phone number. Call now and back Steve and Top Loader's version of Dancing in the Moonlight. 1300 222 612. 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Interestingly, you said this song featured on an ad for Sainsbury's.
1: Yeah, that's right. Yeah,
0: yeah, well, my
1: the
0: song.
1: King Harvest version.
0: What I mean, you bring the stories, Stephen, the good, the bad, the ugly, everything in between. It really helps you appreciate the lyricism and the songs that otherwise might just go over your head. So, okay, Dancing in the Moonlight.
1: Definitely vote for it. That guy, Nick Sherman, needs the
0: needs love.
1: Yeah.
0: Okay, 1300 222 612. That is the phone number. Call now and back Steve and Top Loader's version of Dancing in the Moonlight. 1300 222 612. 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Interestingly, you said this song featured on an ad for Sainsbury's.
1: Yeah, that's right. Yeah,
0: yeah, well, my
1: the song. King Harvest version.
0: Savage Garden's To the Moon and Back.

0: in an ad for a real estate company. Right? So, I mean, anyway. Look, vote for this.
1: The 90s kid in me is just mortified, but everyone sells their songs these days.
0: Either way, vote 1300-222-612 for Top Loader or Savage Garden. The song with the most support will be the last song we play for you this afternoon. This is Karaoke on 612 ABC Brisbane, ABC Queensland. I'm Kat Fenny. Steve Bell is selecting the songs for you. Let's have song number three, the one you've been looking forward to, Steve. What's the story?
1: All right, we've got the Waterboys with The Hole of the Moon. It's from their third album, This is the Sea, from 85. They're a Scottish folk rock band. When this song came out, it was only a hit here. It went to number 12 in Australia and did nothing anywhere else, but they did re-release it in 91, I think, and it ended up being a massive hit and going to number three in the UK and charting everywhere else. But of course, as usual, we're ahead of the curve. I've interviewed Mike Scott. He's a really interesting guy to talk to. And with this one, he's quite... He doesn't really say who it's about. He says it's not about anyone, but he's very happy to talk about how it came about. He was in New York with his new girlfriend at the time. This is mid-80s. And they were walking in at night in winter and she's picking his brain. And she said to him, is it hard to write a good song? And he's like, no, he's still trying to impress this new girl. And he goes, no, it's easy. Look at this. And he looked up and saw the moon and he pulled out an envelope out of his pocket and he scribbled out, you know, I saw the crescent, you saw the hole of the moon, and she was suitably impressed. But then he realised there was something to it and he went back to his hotel room and finished it off and worked on it later in London. And it's ultimately, yeah, it's a classic song. I adore it. It's ultimately about seeing the big picture, you know what I mean? Like he was realising in his mid-20s that there's more to life than what he thought. And he's just sort of, it's about that really. But it's just such a great song.
0: I love your storytelling, Steve. All right, here it is. This is The Waterboys, The Hole of the Moon. I'm Kat Fenny, Steve Bell with you on 612 ABC Brisbane in Queensland.

The Waterboys, The Hole of the Moon. The song that your karaoke music programmer Steve Bell was most excited about on his Moon playlist. We're at the halfway mark, Steve. We've got three excellent songs to go, plus the big reveal, which song's going to win the People's Pick Sing-Along Song Contest. Just to remind you...

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0: That's all that we could play for Mike Oldfield fans of Moonlight Shadow this afternoon, because you did not include that, Steve Bell, on your official karaoke Moon playlist.
4: My dad got weirdly besotted with Tubular Bells at one point, like out of nowhere, decades after it came out.
5: Because I'm still in love with you, I want to see you dance.
0: Can I say I'm so glad, actually, that that's not on there?
4: Yeah, great song, it's just not very karaoke.
0: Yeah. That's what I was going to say. This one, however. You can try. Let's see. Matt Hepworth in the Out of control room. Do you read me, Maddie?
6: Yeah, got you loud and clear, Kat.
0: Don't you think this song should have been on the playlist as well?
6: Yeah, what was the movie? It was Coyote Ugly.
0: Coyote Ugly! Oh,
6: that's the one.
0: That was fun, wasn't it?
4: I went to that bar, the actual Coyote Ugly bar.
0: In Vegas?
4: No, I went to the one in Austin, but yeah, it wasn't as good as the movie.
0: I've been to the one in Vegas.
6: Oh, yeah.
0: Hepworth, have you been to Vegas?
6: No.
0: What happens in Vegas? okay, Maddie, you're here with an update for us for the sing-along song contest.
6: Yeah. Look, it's tight, but Top Loader's on top at the moment.
0: Oh, really?
6: Yeah, a bit of a surprise. I mean, given Savage Garden representing Brisbane, but yeah, tied, but Top Loader on top.
4: Okay. Go Frio.
0: All right, yeah, well, thanks, Maddie. Yeah, well done. I mean, you did tug at all of the heartstrings earlier. Okay, all right, so you're in the lead?
4: Yeah, early days.
0: This is the part that I like second best, other than playing all the songs that you could have included and

0: throwing sass at you. I like the part where you get to tell everyone that they should vote for my song. Why do we love this one? Yep. Yeah, we are. Come on. Have a sip of water, Steve Bell. Let's go hard.
1: I don't think you should vote for it, but
0: look,
1: it's a Brisbane classic. It came out in late 96. It was the second single from their self-titled debut from early 97. Daniel wrote the music and Darren wrote the lyrics. He was inspired by the film Blade Runner, Ridley Scott's incredible 82 sci-fi classic, which traces back to the Philip K. Dick novel. He's exploring themes of what it means to be human and the depth and complexity of people behind the public facade that you sort of put up. I think we talked about that in a song last week. But, the persona he adopted, he uses the persona of this lonely, alienated girl in a fantasy, using a fantasy world to protect her. Yeah, he got given the music by Daniel, and it's beautiful if you're isolated. It's really haunting. So he thought that that worked well with his sort of sci-fi themes. It was a massive hit. It went to number one. It didn't initially go so well overseas at first, but after Truly Madly Deeply, the next single was massive. They reissued a shorter version of To the Moon and Back, and it went to number three in England, top 20 in the States. Yeah, it's a massive Brisbane song, and yeah.
0: I really remember the film clip for it.
1: But it's a cool clip. Yeah.
0: Do they have a couple of different film clips? I was just having a quick squeeze.
1: I did a different one for the States for the second release. Gave it a new, because it was 30, 40 seconds shorter or something, that version.
0: So. Okay. All right. Well, the one for the States was shorter?
1: Yeah.
0: Yeah.
1: Okay. Got one ARIA for Song of the Year in 97. I don't know if that's relevant.
0: It's got great guitar.
1: You hear it a lot.
0: No, you don't hear it enough.
1: You hear it a lot, really,
0: you don't get off it. Vote now. 1300-222-612 to vote for Savage Garden or Top Loader in the People's Pick Sing Along Song Contest. Hello to Ben, who is texting in with a vote for the first time.
1: Oh, nice one.
0: Ben says, go the Brisbane Lions, which would make you think he was supporting
1: Top Loader.
0: But you're right, yeah, he's not going for the Brisbane team. Nice to have you on board, Ben. Good on you, Ben. Okay, 1300-222-612 is the phone number, or you can text on 0467922612. This is your Karaoke Hour Music Power with Steve Belly Bell.
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0: I love it. This is a brilliant playlist put to you by Steve Bell, Music Industry Insider. My name's Kat Feeney. You're on 612 ABC Brisbane and Queensland, and this is Karaoke. The theme is Moon, and that was REM. Steve, what's the story?
1: It's from their 8th album, Automatic for the People, from 92, classic record. Similar to the story we were talking about before with which one was it? Oh, Savage Garden. Yeah, Bill Berry and Peter Buck wrote the music for this one and they hand it to Michael Stipe, the lyricist. You know, it's the typical way REM work. He was walking around Seattle and listening to this tape in his rental car, and it just, for some reason, kept reminding him of Andy Kaufman, the comedian, who was one of his heroes.
0: Okay.
1: And this song's basically all about Andy Kaufman. Pretty much all the weird references through are relating to skits and that Kaufman did. The chorus is a bit of an oblique reference to the conspiracy about the moon landing. I don't even know how that ties in. And then, of course, when, you know, the motion picture film about Kaufman came out a few years later, it was in 99, it was called Man on the Moon, and REM did the soundtrack. But the best bit about this is the story that the rest of the band tell when it was time to actually record it, and they had no idea what he was going to come up with. Like, they usually didn't. And they said that, you know, they'd finished the music and it was his time to do the vocals, and he just wandered in, walked straight into the booth, did it once, walked out, and they were just left there slack-jawed. He just smashed it in one take, and they just couldn't believe it. Like, yeah, to hear them tell the story is amazing, because you can still hear how incredulous they are that it happened.
0: Doris Day was a cracker for that, apparently.
1: She'd just
0: walk
1: one take.
0: In, do it, walk out again next.
1: Why not? If you can do that, why bother around?
0: I wonder whether the frontman for our next band is a one-take wonder or not. I've been looking forward to this song, Steve Bell. The Cruel Sea had been performing in Brizzy recently as part of the Parklands Festival, through the Brizzy Festival, and you've, of course, selected The Honeymoon Is Over. I actually don't know much about the origins of this song.
1: Well, Tex is a solid Brisbane boy, obviously. He's cut his teeth here. He was in Tex Deadly and the Dum Dums before heading down to Sydney in the Joe years. It's the title track from their third album, The Honeymoon Is Over. I saw The Cruel Sea down in Melbourne when they were still an instrumental band in the early days. Like, I didn't go to see them on purpose. They were supporting someone or just playing where I was. But they were great. But if you'd ever told me then they were going to have, you know, triple platinum albums and win 5 arias, and I'd always thought you were crazy. But Tex was doing their lights and ended up fronting them. And it just, for a while,

0: there, they hit the zeitgeist. When I interviewed him for the 30th anniversary of this record, he said, he just downplayed it. He said, oh, we were just lucky, fell into this gap between Powderfinger and Silverchair. But it's not true. Like, they were massive there for a bit. Like I said, this The Honeymoon Is Over, the song, it got Single of the Year and Song of the Year at the ARIAs. They won 5 ARIAs overall for the album. The actual lyrically, Tex said, just before he wrote the lyrics to this one, he met a guy that was literally going through the conundrum of having just split up with a girl whose name he had tattooed on him. And that became the impetus for the whole song, you know. So it's a, Aussie classic.
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0: Tina Arena's Sorrento Moon on 612 ABC Brisbane and Queensland. Selected for you by Steve Bell, Music Industry Insider. I'm Kat Feeney, and until now, I always thought Sorrento was somewhere in Italy, Steve.
1: No, it's down in the Mornington Peninsula up near Melbourne. I used to go there a lot as a kid when Dad was yachting down there. But yeah, Sorrento Moon, I remember Tina Arena. It's from her second album back, Don't Ask, in 94. And when she first went solo after Young Talent Time in 1990. She put her first album, Strong as Steel. EMI sort of tried to make her into this raunchy disco diva, and it felt really inauthentic to her. So she went away for years to try and find her true self. And when she came back with Don't Ask, there was so much pressure. But Chains, which we played a couple of months ago, it went to number 4. This song went to number 7. And she was away and started off this incredible career. Yeah, it's just a beautiful song about her memories of going to Sorrento as a child as well.
0: Oh, it's lovely. But the fun might end here. Stephen, for one of us, taking you to the out of control room now, because the voting lines have closed. The battle between Savage Garden and Top Loader has ended, but the winner is what we want to hear. Matt Hepworth presiding. What can you tell us?
2: The winner today is Top Loader.
0: Is it? Are you sure? Is this your first time doing it? Are you sure?
2: It is, yes. Yeah.
0: Okay, I'm just checking.
2: I've been given the ticket approval.
0: Okay,
2: absolutely.
0: So it's definitely Top Loader.
1: Well played, Kat.
2: There we go.
0: Yeah, okay. Thanks.
1: Have a great weekend, everyone. Go Lions. I hope you guys all have a big one.
0: So glad you joined us, Matt. That was great. Thank you.
2: Thank you.
0: Yeah. Steve.
1: See you, Kat.
0: Thanks, Matt.

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1: Well, it's not Kat Feeney anymore. It's drive time with me, Bern Young, at the end of the working week. Great to be on the radio with you. Now, one question is, does it take a carrot or a stick? Which one would make you safely dispose of batteries?
2: What we really need is urgent help from all three levels of government. We need them to stop arguing about whose responsibility it is and act.
1: The recycling industry says it's time to incentivise the safe disposal of batteries with a containers for change style system paying you to do the right thing. Meanwhile, our council is working on a stick. New fines if you do the wrong thing. So stick or carrot, one thing's for sure, with multiple recent garbage truck fires here on the Gold Coast from batteries, something needs to change. More on that this afternoon. Also, going inside and behind the survival of venues in the independent music scene on the Gold Coast. How has one venue survived 7 years and can they go another seven more? And speaking of music, wow, what an end to the drive show. You've got to be listening after 5:30 because Ian Moss is choosing the music with Something Gold and he'll give you an insight into a classic Chisel song.
3: And that just popped into my head and I played it and sang it. And I remember Steve Prestwich going, "What's that?" And I don't know, it's just something coming to my head. And he said, "Oh, mate, kid, whatever you do, don't forget that, because you can get these ideas popping into your head, and if you don't make a little recording of them, they can disappear."
1: Luckily, he didn't forget.
4: ABC News, good afternoon. I'm Kira Jones. Police are investigating after a body was found inside an Ipswich home destroyed by fire. The blaze broke out on Verran Street at Bellbird Park about 5 o'clock yesterday afternoon. Nearby residents reported seeing the house engulfed in flames before the upper level collapsed. Assistant Commissioner Matthew Vanderbilt says it's believed the property had been vacant for several weeks.
5: We have detectives in place from Ipswich CIB and others undertaking fairly intensive inquiries as to identifying that individual and the remains, and also as to the full circumstances of the tenancy of the house and the occupancy of the house.
4: The Prime Minister has used the recent open AI breach of a Medicare website to push his case for stronger safeguards around artificial intelligence. During an address at the UN General Assembly in New York, Anthony Albanese named AI and climate change among the major challenges demanding global cooperation. Mr. Albanese says the hack, which came to light yesterday, reinforces the need for governments to set clear rules around the development of the technology.
6: Recently, an artificial intelligence agent infiltrated an Australian government website. This is unacceptable, and it is why Australia has been leading the way in establishing Australian standards for AI. Standards to ensure that AI will work and deliver for people, not the other way around.
4: Firefighters are still battling a large bushfire that scorched almost 600 hectares in central Queensland. An emergency warning was issued for the blaze in Lowmead yesterday, with dozens of crews and water bombers called in. The alert has been downgraded to advice level. Queensland Fire Department Incident Controller Rowan Wilshefsky says the fire is expected to burn for days.
7: There are definitely logs, trees down, hot areas that will continue to burn. And smoke produce hazards within the area. We will have a presence on site throughout that period.
4: A longtime friend of former Sydney police officer Beaulamar Condon has given evidence about his behaviour in the months before he's accused of a double murder. Leah Harris is covering the trial in the New South Wales Supreme Court.
8: Beaulamar Condon denies two counts of murder and is accused of shooting Jesse Baird and his new boyfriend Luke Davies with his police pistol in February 2024. The Crown alleges the 31-year-old formed an obsessive and jealous infatuation with Mr. Baird, who'd twice broken things off with him. Today, a longtime friend told the court in November 2023, Mr. Lamar Condon pressured her into allowing him to send a lengthy message to Mr. Baird from her Instagram account, claiming he had

0: cancer. She told the court she didn't know what the message said until the following month and doesn't believe Mr. Baird ever read it. The Crown says Mr. Lamar Condon was never suffering from cancer.
1: Brisbane's Lone Pine Koala Sanctuary is asking residents to keep their eyes pointed skyward as the search continues for a missing kestrel. The native bird named Sparrow flew off during a training session on Tuesday. She hasn't been seen since. Wildlife curator Drew Bryant has urged people to report any sightings of the feathered escapee.
2: She's got a white chest and a rusty red or orange back. Still has those pointy raptor features. Her most distinctive difference between a wild kestrel and herself will be the equipment she's wearing. She's wearing a bit of falconry gear.
1: The Lions have completed their final training session ahead of tomorrow's AFL Grand Final against Fremantle at the MCG. Brisbane's quest for a three-peat has been boosted by the inclusion of Lachie Neal after the star midfielder successfully overturned a one-match striking ban. Neal overcame a serious calf injury to play in last year's decider. Coach Chris Fagan says it's a case of history repeating itself.
3: It was a bit like last year. You know, we didn't know he was going to play last year until the day before the game when he got through a fitness test, so sort of history repeating itself just in a different way, but a good thing. Good for Lachie, good for footy, I reckon. But we were pretty much ready for him not to be playing, I must admit.
1: Queensland's weather, isolated to scattered showers tomorrow, east of about Hughenden to Toowoomba, over Cape York Peninsula and the Western Gulf Country. Showers tending widespread at times along the north tropical coast. The chance of isolated storms in the Capricornia and adjacent inland to Billawilla and Clermont. Fine or mostly fine elsewhere. Brisbane 16, a top of 25. The Sunshine Coast 15 to 24. The Gold Coast 15 to 24 as well. Ipswich 11 to 27. 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
5: I don't think I need to tell you it's Friday afternoon if you are on the M1 at the moment. Almost both directions, north and south, for a long way, up and down. It's really busy. Andy, the Springwater man on the text line, afternoon burn traffic, M1 north and south from Robina to Helensvale at a snail's pace. Yeah, and even further north of Helensvale, certainly in, well, both directions and a lot more in terms of coming south from Brisbane as per usual. But maybe that's also people heading here for that second week of the school holidays. I will be checking in on the traffic regularly for you. If you've got some ways around the M1, which is pretty hard, except for that small section of the Coomera Connector, it might be wise this afternoon. And yeah, as I said, we'll keep an eye on the roads. Andy, thanks for your text. Let me know if you see anything out there as well and get in touch. 0487 993 222 is the text line number. Save it to your phone so that you can just use voice activation in the car to let us know what's going on out there. Well, live music venues, unfortunately, seem to come and go, sometimes quite rapidly. So if you make it to 7 years, it's considered a bit of a milestone. This weekend, Moe's Desert Clubhouse celebrates 7 years as a venue nestled into the industrial area of West Burleigh. Considering they opened just before the pandemic, how are they doing and how have they done? We'll chat to the owner, Kim, from Moe's soon on Drive. I'll be checking in with the Bureau to have a look at what the weather's going to be like for the weekend. And I'd love to hear from you, Lions and Frio fans, for real, if they're really your team. Or are you just on the bandwagon? All right, do it. Jenny at Broadbeach says, happy Friday, dear Bern and Mick. Go the Dockers. She's jumping on the Dockers bandwagon. We're going to catch up with a guy who's right now on the road, lives at Currumbin, originally from the West, and obviously for that reason, going for the Dockers. Got some last-minute tickets to the grand final and thought the only way to get there now is to drive and drive and drive. So we'll catch up with him a bit later this hour. I'd love to hear from you on the text line if you're excited about the grand final. We'll head to Melbourne a little bit later on this afternoon.
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1: Let's just look outside before I do talk to the Bureau and see the current temps around the place. 23 at the airport right now, 21 at the Seaway. Coonunga's on 22 and it's 17 degrees on Tamarine Mountain. Brisbane's on 23, the warmest is 25, that's at Bow Desert. And Byron's sitting on 24 degrees. You know, we've been doing a lot of dolly here on ABC Gold Coast today, and that's because... you remember how they'd always say 9/11 because that's how the Americans say it? Well, on the 25th of the 9th, that's 9-5 American style. So we're getting into a bit of 9-5 action. I can't believe one of my all-time favourite Dolly songs gets to be played on my show. Here she is with Kenny.

0: Oh, your heart swells when you hear them together. Dearly departed, of course, but on this 9/25, the 25th of the 9th day, we are celebrating a lot of Dolly Parton here on ABC Gold Coast, including that Islands in the Stream from Kenny Rogers and Dolly Parton.
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0: 13 past three it is. You know, you drive into any industrial area of the Gold Coast and usually they're pretty noisy by day, but certainly pretty quiet at night. Unless, of course, you're driving into the industrial area of West Burleigh. And then on most given nights, you come across somewhat of an oasis of music and of sometimes dancing and, well, certainly humanity. Moe's Desert Clubhouse opened its doors 7 years ago, just before the world shut down for a pandemic. It was a tumultuous time to start a live music venue, but Kim Ferguson, the founding director of the venue, used a lot of experience in the industry to build, nurture, and blossom an independent venue. 7th birthday this weekend. We thought we'd celebrate it here at ABC Gold Coast. Kim Ferguson, hello.
2: Hi, how you going?
0: I'm very well. You know, 7 to some people might think, you know, shouldn't you wait till it's at least double digits or something? But it's a tough, tough old time for live music at the moment. What does 7 years mean to you?
2: Oh, look, Bern, I think in our industry, every year is a win. So we celebrate every birthday with a big celebration weekend. It's a tough time right now in our industry, I'm not going to lie. And it feels nice to be able to celebrate something positive and, bring the community together.
0: Yeah, well, if we're going to talk positive, then I almost don't want to return to the days of the pandemic. But, you know, you set up something in 2019. You've got no idea what 2020 is about to bring. Just how hard was it, Kim?
2: Yeah, it was horrific, to be honest. We actually opened our doors originally in 2017. We first got the keys to a warehouse and in Burleigh, and it took us 2 years to sort of figure out what we wanted to do. And we fought tooth and nail and all the red tape and bureaucracy for about 2 years with the community behind us to finally get approved and reopen 6 months before COVID hit. So it was a horrific time. We went from having 6 months of our first trade to having soap stored in our warehouse, in our music venue, for about 6 months. And then everybody had to sit down for the next 6 months and we're only allowed to have 25 people at 1.2. And when you've got bands on the stage that are playing, you know, Rage Against the Machine, Killing in the Name Of, there are... pretty hard to keep people seated on bar stools while they're listening to their favourite band. So it was a really tough time, but we got through it with a lot of help from the community. So it's great.
0: Yeah, you have recently launched a fairly innovative idea that you say could help keep a venue like yours open and mm-hmm. available. You launched a VIP club, so almost like a subscription service. I mean, we just pay so many subscriptions in our lives these days. I've been really intrigued to know how has that been going for you to subscribe to a venue. What's been the take up?
2: Yeah, look, it's been all right. It's been great that we've got a small group of people that have become our VIP members, and it has definitely helped. It's not going to be what saves our industry, I'll say that much, but it is definitely amazing to have a group of people that we know that we can count on and that are supporting us and are putting their money where their mouth is. And it's also giving us the opportunity to reduce ticket prices and things like that for people given the cost of living. They get a free schooner every month, so it's the same price as a free schooner. So really they're getting a free beer and a free show every month for the price of a beer. So it is great. It's helpful, but it's still not going to be quite what I think the industry was hoping it would do. There are a lot of venues around Australia that are trying this sort of platform, and I think it does work a little bit, but not to the extent of the direness of the industry right now.
0: Okay, and so I know you must talk to others who own live music venues. What are you talking about?
2: Yeah, absolutely. There's only 5 independent live music venues left on the Gold Coast, which for a city of 600,000 plus seems quite crazy. So When I say independent, I mean locally owned and non-gaming venues. So that's pretty a small amount. And we're talking about what needs to be done and the support that's needed by state, local and federal governments right now. There needs to be more to support us. The overheads are through the roof, and we really are the incubators for creativity and music. You know, we've had incredible artists through our stage. That we were their sounding ground, you know. We were the first place that they played, and now they're playing arenas around the world. So I do really think that if the Gold Coast wants to continue allowing Gold Coast musicians to thrive and to export all these incredible arts and talents that we do have, there really does need to be better support right now for independent venues in particular, because without, unfortunately, without the pokies, it's a really hard game to continue.
0: And Kim, are you getting much traction when you try to raise that either at a local, state or federal level?
2: There's definitely things that are in the works. Whether or not they're happening fast enough is a different story. But we are having some progress with some meetings we've had in the last few weeks. So I think it is, you know, a slow slog. But, you know, I've been talking to people all year and the scenario hasn't changed or gotten any better yet. It's just getting a bit worse. So something needs to change and it needs to happen soon. So we'll wait and see. Watch this space. I might be back in touch again, Bern.
0: Kim Ferguson is my guest. She is the Moe's Desert Clubhouse founder and operator. They're celebrating 7 years this weekend. You've got a photography exhibition to launch the birthday party tonight, and then you'll have celebrations across the weekend. Tell us about them.
2: Yeah, we actually kicked off last night with Adelita on her 15-year reunion tour, so that was amazing. Tonight we've got a beautiful photography exhibition, so the 8 photographers that have been our main photographers over the 7 years and have shot everything from some of the biggest international bands to come through the Gold Coast to local talents and crowd surfing moments and everything in between. They're showcasing their photography this afternoon. It starts at 6 o'clock, and that's going to be a really great afternoon. The mayor is coming to attend. He's going to come to Moe's for the first time for that, which will be good to see him there.
0: So the mayor hasn't been to Moe's before?
2: No, it's his first time. we're popping his Moe cherry, we like to say. So looking forward to it. And, yeah, so that will be great tonight. It kicks off at 6 o'clock. And, look, what I've seen and the works that have gone into this, it's incredible. And there's a lot of local Gold Coast artists, bands and photographers involved in tonight's event. And tomorrow night and tomorrow day we have a daytime festival going into the nighttime with 12 bands. It's kid-friendly till 6 o'clock. And we've got Peach Fur who are headlining, and they haven't played a Gold Coast show in over 2 years, and they're one of those bands that I was talking about earlier, starting off on the stage and then moving into bigger venues around Australia and internationally as well.
0: Kim Ferguson, let's hope you get into those double digits one day, but 1 year at a time, as you say. You're celebrating 7 years, and good to get a sense of where live music and venues are at on the Gold Coast at the moment from you. Thanks for your time on ABC Gold Coast.
2: Thank you.
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0: Well, let's jump out onto these really busy roads that we've already been reading about on the text line. What are you seeing out there, Brad?
3: Yes, it is busy this afternoon. Bern, Friday, school holidays, and also a bit of rugby league traffic. Of course, the Dolphins taking on the Roosters at Lang Park tonight as well. So that northbound run is quite congested in a lot of sections as well. So basically out of Brisbane, 8 Mile Plains, right through Narang, is on the brakes. A lot of heavy sections through there. And northbound is congested around Helens Vale Gave and also through Yatala. And then from Logan home, right through to Underwood as you make way into Brisbane this afternoon. We do have a northbound breakdown. The left shoulder, it's in the shoulder. No lanes are affected before the Gold Coast Highway to Helens Vale. A lot of traffic between Mudjabar and also Gaven as well at the bottom end of the Gold Coast heading north. Bermuda Street a little bit slow around Varsity Lakes and Clear Island Waters. Heavy on the Gold Coast Highway both ways around Thomas Drive and Via Roma through Surfers Paradise. A little bit underspeed around Broadbeach. It is busy but traffic sort of stop starts through there, and minor delays around Palm Beach as well. Smith Street, Parkland Drive to the M1, and Brisbane Road is stop start around Pine Ridge Road and Arundel Drive. Some minor delays westbound around Discovery Drive, Helens Vale, and Oxley Drive northbound. A little bit solid around Paradise Point as well, but a good run around Runaway Bay. I'm back from 8:10 back after 3:30 on 91.7 ABC Gold Coast.
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4: I love going to Talabudra Creek with my kids. I just love how there's no big waves.
1: ABC Gold Coast.
0: Well, let's see if we are going to get any big waves this weekend. And we'll check the weather as well. I've got Steph Spackman on the line from the Bureau of Meteorology.

0: Technology. Hi, Steph.
1: Good afternoon, Ben.
0: Well, what are we looking at in where we're halfway, almost halfway into these school holidays?
1: Yes, we are. We've had a pretty steady southeasterly flow happening over the majority of the Queensland coast over the last few days, and we have been getting some rain on the coastal fringe just as those showers have been coming across. And looking for top temperatures of between like 23 and 25 across the region today. And yes, a few showers about. Currently, as I mentioned, they were coming through, and looking at totals, not too bad, but most of them have been only about 1 or 2 millimetres. There has been a little bit high. We did have 5 millimetres, sorry, a little bit further west at Numinbar. I hope I've pronounced that correctly.
0: Numinbar, yep, that's in the valley behind us, yeah.
1: Yeah, and that's been the highest rainfall, but most places have been like less than a millimetre. And it's the same south of the border as well. We've had a few showers down south of Moolumbar, but yeah, again, 1 to 2 millimetres down there as well.
0: Yeah, I'm just watching the radar at the moment, actually. Jacobs Well just got a bit of a shower that moved through there. So sort of that Redland Bay area just north of us is probably getting the main shower activity at the moment. Will we keep this sort of, you know, hit and miss showers into the weekend?
1: Yes, at the moment it does look like it will ease slightly on Saturday and Sunday, but then we do have another cool change coming up the coast on Monday, and then we'll be back into that easterly flow. So a little bit of a reprieve just as we go through into the weekend, which is, you know, pretty good for the celebrations. If anybody's celebrating the AFL this grand final this
0: yes,
1: weekend and having a barbecue.
0: There's a few, I would imagine.
1: Absolutely. So there is a little chance of a shower, but not too much. That will be easing, but then the majority of the showers will come with the next, as I said, that change coming up the coast on Monday. So, yeah, a little bit of a sprinkle, but probably not as much as today, but there is a slight chance. So, you know, you might be dashing in and out of undercover for a bit, but I'm hoping that the majority of people will have a little bit of dry area for their celebrations.
0: Yeah. Now, I know that we've got these showers continuing off and on. Monday's looking a bit wetter, though. How much do you think there's a fairly good chance we'll get up to 10 millimetres in the end?
1: It's difficult to say at this particular moment in time. That southerly change is coming up. It is looking particularly wet relatively behind it at this stage. So some models are going for that higher level. So we'll just see how those numbers firm up over the weekend. But it does look like we'll have that steady southeasterly flow that'll coming in. So, yes, there is a possibility that we'll get some more rain, which would be good for the spring garden growth, that's for sure, and then start to ease off on the Tuesday. So, yeah, Monday's looking at our best chance for those showers.
0: Yeah, maybe even a thunderstorm. We might even keep our fingers crossed for a little bit of rain, because we would like to see it for the gardens as a very bare minimum. Steph Spackman from the Bureau of Meteorology, thank you so much.
1: Thank you, Ben.
0: Speaking of that grand final, Andy from Upper Coomera on the text line this afternoon. G'day, Bern and Mick. There's no way I'm going for the Queenslanders. You know Andy is one of my big-time Blues supporters. So he says it's go Frio. A win by 36 points. Andy, oh, my God. Dockers fans would be dreaming of a win of that magnitude. I think, wow, if the Dockers could pull it off, Andy, at Upper Coomera, I think it's going to be pretty tight, because that Lions team is damn good. I wonder if there's any latest news on either team. If there is, you'll hear it in a moment, because Mick Radojkovic joining you with the latest ABC News headlines. And we'll catch up with one of our local footy fans on their way to Melbourne right now. The Doors before all of that.

0: a sax solo. God, it's good, isn't it? It's not the first that pops into your mind when you think of great all-time sax solos, but that's got to be up there for The Doors and Touch Me here on ABC Gold Coast. It's 3:30, which means it's time to get the latest news headlines. Mick Radojkovic has stepped in. What's going on, Mick?
1: Yeah, headlines burn. Prime Minister Anthony Albanese has used a major UN address to call for greater cooperation between key nations on mounting global challenges. In a wide-ranging speech in New York, Anthony Albanese called on small and middle powers to play a greater role in upholding the values of the United Nations. Mr. Albanese spruiked Australia's social media restrictions and digital duty of care. And while he acknowledged the benefits of AI, he urged world leaders to collaborate on safety standards. The Prime Minister also paid tribute to relationships with Indo-Pacific nations and said he was proud Australia is a trusted partner which upholds sovereign capability and a world free of coercion. Crews are still battling large bushfires that scorched almost 600 hectares in central Queensland. An emergency warning was issued for the blaze in Lowmead yesterday, with dozens of firefighters and water bombers called in. The alert has been downgraded to advice level. Queensland Fire Department Incident Controller Rowan Wilczewski says the fire is expected to burn for days. The Queensland opposition has accused the state government of failing frontline child safety workers as thousands prepare to walk off the job this afternoon. Today's action comes after negotiations over pay and conditions broke down. More than 100 officer positions remain vacant, with some staff reporting caseloads of 30 or more children, almost double the agreed level. Employees are taking air mattresses to local MPs' offices, highlighting cases in which children have been forced to spend the night in government workplaces because no suitable placement could be found. Shadow Attorney General Megan Scanlon says child safety workers have been pushed to the brink. Today's stop work action runs until 5 o'clock this afternoon. Brisbane's Lone Pine Koala Sanctuary is asking residents to keep their eyes pointed skyward as the search continues for a missing kestrel. The native bird named Sparrow flew off during a training session on Tuesday. She hasn't been seen since, and wildlife curator Drew Bryant has urged people to report any sightings of the feathered escapee. We might cross the Lone Pine later on as well for a quokka, just trying to decide on which team will win the AFL Grand Final, but we won't give anything away just yet.
0: So it's a kestrel called Sparrow.
1: It's a kestrel called Sparrow, yes.
0: Okay, just need to get that right. So kestrel called Sparrow is missing. Do you think maybe it's going to become like the Mary of Brisbane? You know,
1: harder to find a bird though, isn't it?
0: Yeah, a little bit harder. Could be anywhere. Yeah. Look out for it on the Gold Coast as well.
1: Could travel down, you never know.
0: In fact, there have been, we might get to this a bit later, there's Lone Pine's quokka.
1: That's right, Quincy the quokka.
0: Have they really turned to a quokka based in Brisbane to see what the quokka thinks or who will win? Do you know what the quokka said?
1: I did. I'm not going to reveal it.
0: Oh, you're not going to reveal it yet?

0: No, okay. We might do it later in the show. So okay, we'll, you know, all right. Keep people
1: Here's my thinking. Thing. I don't think you can, and I say this as someone who lived in Western Australia for some time, bore children in Western Australia. Right. You can't trust a quokka. You can't because you can't trust a quokka. They're going to choose Rio.
0: It's always a bit load of quokka, isn't it, with those quokkas? I stole that joke from the bit. Anyway, Sea of Purple, speaking of Fremantle, is in Melbourne CBD this morning as Freo fans outnumbered Brisbane supporters lining the streets for the parade. Of course, the Dockers are trying to win their first premiership flag and the Lions are going for three in a row. And no Victorian sides, obviously, in this year's final, but all the interstate fans have flocked in. I've got a friend in Melbourne who works in the CBD. He just said there is purple everywhere. So I think this might be outnumbered, the old Lions fans, tomorrow down in Melbourne. We'll see.
1: Well, we might catch up with someone who is probably wearing purple, I would say, in just a moment, a Gold Coaster on their way down there.
0: And the Lachie Neale thing's been going on all week. And just after our show last night, we found out that the appeals board basically let him off. They said they accept the position of Neale in his written submissions that the intentional aspect was an element of the charge which had already been established. The relevant inquiry was whether, despite the charge having been established, there were exceptional and compelling circumstances. And this is the key point. Exceptional and compelling circumstances. In this case, they said, Neale's record is exemplary and they should be afforded the benefit of the provision. In conclusion, they allowed the appeal. He's fined $10,000 and he can play in the grand final.
1: See, to us mere mortals, a $10,000 fine, yeah, we'd be going, oh my God, where am I going to find $10,000? He's like, yeah.
0: Spare change.
1: No worries. Tick-ting. Yeah. And anyway, off to the grand final. Lions fans are loving it. They want him on that field.
0: It's quite funny. Last year was a similar situation, but he was actually injured right up until the grand final. And then the last minute, he got through the injury and played the game. So Chris Fagan talked today about how he's used to not expecting Lachie Neale not to play.
1: All righty. More news headlines to come later this afternoon and maybe even the real deal of the quokka.
0: We'll see.
1: A little later this afternoon. Thank you very much, Mick Radojkovic.
2: Have your say. Call 1300 903 917. 91.7 ABC Gold Coast.
1: Yeah, you can call that number if you're either a Dockers fan or a Lions supporter, either of which, if you're from the Gold Coast and you're lucky enough to have a ticket to that grand final, would be making your way to Melbourne, including, speaking of that number, 1300 903 917, Greg from Currumbin. Man, Greg, you've got to be a pretty big fan to drive all the way there. Hello, Greg.
3: Oh yes. It is a long way to go for a footy game, but not very often. It's been a long time between outings, so jump on it.
1: Now, so that people know, you might be Greg from Currumbin, but you're originally Greg from Western Australia, right? Well, how long have you been a Freo Dockers supporter?
3: Oh, since they started.
1: That means it's been some pretty hard years for you as a Freo fan, those Lions supporters who know the taste of glory many a time over. What made you say, right, that's it, I'm driving down to Melbourne?
3: Well, it was just a bit of a sequence of events, I suppose. A friend went in the ticket lottery and won some tickets but couldn't use them, and so they were sort of up in the air, and then there was, but at that stage it was pretty last minute, so the flights were horrendously expensive, and Nikki said, why don't we go in the EV and cost us, you know, bugger all.
1: So you're
3: bit of extra logistic work.
1: Okay, as in you're at a charging stop right now for your electric vehicle, are you?
3: Yeah.
1: How far down the road, so to speak, are you?
3: Look, we're sort of near Newcastle.
1: Okay, you got a fair way to go.
3: But inland a bit. Yeah.
1: It's going to be worth it. What time will you get there? How soon before the game will you make it?
3: We're planning on being there with an hour and a half, 2 hours up our sleeves.
1: Okay.
3: So we got a couple of early starts, yeah.
1: All right, a lot of driving, but you are a Fremantle Dockers fan, Greg from Currumbin. You are going to love it. Best of luck to your Dockers. Best of luck finding plenty of charging stations along the way to Melbourne. And happy times.
3: Thank you. Yes, sir. And just in case, we bought our own flag. So either way, we're bringing home a flag.
1: Either way, you're bringing home a flag. I love it.
0: The Gold Coast Titans women's team are on the verge of their second ever grand final. But first, They need to beat the Brisbane Broncos this Sunday. It's a huge home preliminary final for the team at Robina, and ABC Gold Coast are giving away double passes to the game all this week. 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It's time to get behind the Titans as they look to bring a premiership to the coast. Go the Titans!
1: Well, we've already given away our ticket, double pass. Nick did that yesterday. Trevor Jackson did that this morning on Brekkie, which means the last chance for you is tomorrow morning with Tom Forbes on Saturday Brekkie. He'll stop by next hour and let you know what's coming up on Saturday Brekkie. Also, speaking of our NRLW Titans, their coach Karen Murphy has been an absolute trailblazer in women's rugby league. Last night, she was acknowledged for her legacy and awarded lifetime membership to the QRL. So she joins the likes of, well, just to name two, Mal Meninga and Wayne Bennett. You'll hear her reaction to that honour soon, as well as a preview, of course, of that big preliminary final this Sunday at Robina against the Broncos. More from Karen Murphy before four.
2: 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Traffic.
1: I'll check the beaches in a moment, but let's check the roads first. Hi, Brad.
4: Yeah, very good afternoon. Thank you, Bern. It's been very busy traffic this afternoon, really heavy on the M1 out of Brisbane, Amboel Plains, right through Zenerang, and northbound is congested as well between Mudjabar, Oxford, and also delays around Yatala and Logan Heights, Slacks Creek. A bit of rugby league traffic as well heading to Brisbane for the Dolphins and Roosters game at Lang Park tonight. There is a breakdown at M1 northbound left shoulder before the Gold Coast Highway to Helensvale. No lanes are affected with that. We do have a crash at Narang Boat. It's at Narang Road near Yalkuri Drive. There's no delays, but crews are attending there. Heavier on Bermuda Street, both ways through Barsley Lake and Clear Island Waters. And also the Gold Coast Highway has been really heavy around Surfers Paradise. That northbound run between the Via Roma and Thomas Drive. Smith Street westbound is not too bad. It is slow around Ulster Avenue. Then it thins out at the moment before Smith Street at Gavin. And also Brisbane Road, minor delays around Pine Ridge Road and Arundel Drive. And Oxley Drive northbound through Paradise Point. I'm Brad from ATN. I'll be back before 4 on 91.7 ABC Gold Coast.
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5: The Beach Report.
1: If you feel like finishing the working week with a stroll or a swim, let's check those conditions. Lifeguard supervisor is Scott Fransman. Hi, Scott.
6: G'day, Bern. How are you going?
1: Really good. What are the beaches like, the Sabo?
6: Yeah, it's a nice afternoon. It's sort of cleared up. This morning was a bit cloudy, and now it's quite sunny and turned out to be a pretty good day for the beach. That water temp's still really good, Bern. It's around that 21, just over 21 degrees, so it's pretty nice in. We're just coming up to the high tide around 7:20 tonight, so I guess if you're looking for an afternoon walk, the sand incoming tide, it's a bit spongy, but swell's not too bad. It's probably about a metre and a quarter. It's pretty messy, Bern. It's just that easterly swell, and it's very lumpy and bumpy, so if you're looking for a wave, I guess try the beach breaks on that high tide this afternoon. But yeah, swimming-wise, it's pretty good. We've got some solid crowds, and the weather's nice, and the water's quite clear and good. But just make sure you stick between those red and yellow flags, particularly on the open beaches. There's a little bit of water moving up that way, up sort of up towards the surface area and the central and northern beaches.
1: Yeah, do you think they'll be extra busy this weekend, given that we'll have that sort of changeover in the school holidays? Those who've been here for the first week and hang around until the end of the weekend, and those who are coming for the second week and get here, if not this afternoon, then by tomorrow.
6: Yeah, I think you're right, Bern. It's next week. It's the overlap of all three. So I guess if we get some good weather, it will be pretty busy. There's some solid crowds around this week. So if that wind looks like it's only going to be fairly light tomorrow and the next day. So, yeah, if the sun's out, it might end up being quite a busy weekend for all the lifeguards and the lifesavers out there.
1: Yeah. Well, they'll have their eyes on the ocean while others have got their eyes on the footy field. Have you got a pick in the AFL Grand Final, Scott?
6: Oh, look, I'd be hoping the Lions can go three in a row, Bern. And, yeah, speaking of the Titans, I actually saw Lauren Brown and someone from the Broncos having a photo shoot up at Margaret Avenue today. So,
1: oh, really?
6: The Titans girls go well today. Tomorrow, yeah.
1: Yeah, Sunday they're playing, 1 o'clock in the afternoon at Robina. We'll have it live here on ABC Gold Coast, our ABC sport commentary team. But, yeah, there's a few games of football between now and then as well. Scott Fransman, thank you very much.
6: Thanks, Bern. Have a good weekend.
1: Yeah, you too. He's hoping the Lions get up. Let me know who you're going for. You can let me know on the text line 0487 993 222 if you're particularly passionate, like Greg from Currumbin is on his way down to Melbourne. You can call me on 1300 903 917. And just in terms of your live and ad-free coverage here on ABC Gold Coast across the finals this weekend, tonight, of course, 7 o'clock, the Dolphins taking on the Roosters at Lang Park, fighting for their spot in an NRL grand final. And then, of course, the Lions up against the Dockers. It could be Brisbane's third AFL premiership in a row. They've done that before. They want it again, but the Dockers want it more. Maybe, maybe not. Let's see what happens tomorrow from midday here on ABC Gold Coast. Live and ad-free coverage from our ABC sport team. Yeah.

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1: Hi, Jenny Woodward here. My ABC QCWA weather calendar is back for 2027, featuring stunning weather photos captured by ABC audiences right across Queensland. Ooh, nice shot, Marty.
2: Thanks, Jenny.
1: All proceeds support the wonderful work of the Queensland Country Women's Association. But be quick, stock is limited. Text calendar to 0487 993 222. ABC Gold Coast.
0: 12 minutes to 4, checking the roads for you just before 4 o'clock. And then looking at whether a carrot or a stick would be better in terms of incentivizing you to do the right thing when you throw away used batteries.
3: Kind of like the bottle and can recycling that Containers for Change runs, but instead for lithium batteries, because we've identified that they're causing these fires in our wheelie bins, that they're burning our facilities down, our essential waste and recycling infrastructure. We've got to find a way to collect them separately so we don't have to keep paying for the cost of these fires.
0: Would you be more likely to take your used batteries somewhere? I mean, you can do it now. You're just not paid to do it. Council, on the other hand, is looking at the stick, and they want to make you pay up if you put them in the wheelie bin. We've seen the ramifications of that again just this week, the week before that, and the week before that. In fact, one of those videos went viral everywhere when a local Gold Coast garbage collector had to dump a load of waste in a car park because the truck was about to be on fire and the rubbish already was. So we'll talk more about this after 4 o'clock.
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0: You know what, when it comes to women in rugby league, there aren't too many more pioneering than the woman who was honoured last night. Of course, she was a Jillaroo for something like 15 years, 28 tests for Australia, 18 of those as captain. In terms of her Queensland credentials, she's a former Queensland player, now Titans coach, and passionate Queenslander, I think we can say. Karen Murphy has been awarded life membership of the Queensland Rugby League for services to the game as a player, as a mentor, and as a coach. She was inducted last night alongside the likes of Wayne Bennett, Bruce Hatcher, Mal Meninga, Des Morris, and Eddie Ward. Now, in her playing career, she captained the Queensland team that never lost an interstate challenge fixture against New South Wales for 16 years. Murph finished her decorated playing career with 192 games for South's Logan, all as captain, earning herself a place in their Hall of Fame alongside the likes of fellow QRL life member inductee Bennett and Meninga. Steve Mitchell, CEO of the Titans, was chatting to Nick Dyer on Mornings today about what Karen Murphy means to rugby league and indeed to the Titans.
5: And Karen's contribution to the game holistically right across the board, the country, let alone Queensland, is just mind-blowing. And she walks, others could run. You know, she cut the path for what we see today. There's an Origin series because of Karen Murphy. There's the NRLW is because of Karen Murphy and the women that played with Karen over those early decades that didn't get the attention, and they did it for nothing and they paid their own way. And what she's building and the pathway she's cutting for the young girls that are taking the field is just such an extraordinary thing to watch.
0: Well, we'll hear what Karen Murphy, coach, thinks ahead of this weekend's game. But first, she was asked what this award means to her.
6: It was a really nice call from Brian Canavan, BC, gave me a call a few weeks ago to let me know that, I'd be receiving a life member from Queensland Rugby League, and it's a massive honour. And then he also read out the names that I'd be receiving it with, and to be even recognised with those names is so special for me and really humbling. And I guess I love Queensland. Anyone who knows me knows how passionate I am about the state, and I've been fortunate enough to play in the state now, coach a Queensland team, and it's really special to me and a huge honour.
7: And also one of your favourite memories in the maroon jersey?
6: Oh, there's plenty. There's definitely plenty. The first game that you ever got to pull on a maroon jersey and put it on, that was definitely a dream come true, considering where we were in women's rugby league. So to pull that on, that first match, and beat the Blues, who were red hot favourites, and then not to drop a game to them for the next 16 years, that's plenty of memories in between, but the first one and then the last one where I was definitely very old and maybe should have retired a few years earlier, both of those games stand out to me.
0: Karen Murphy speaking about her honour of becoming a life member of Queensland Rugby League. Of course, we've been talking a lot about this big game come Sunday at Robina. It is a home preliminary final, and the Titans NRLW team has earned that, as coach Karen Murphy was asked about the differences this year compared to 2023 when the team did make a grand final.
6: Oh, look, there's no comparison. They're a different squad. There's a few girls that experienced that grand final in 23, and the hunger's definitely there for them, but equally there for the girls that didn't experience that as well. And those more experienced girls will certainly help those other girls through what finals are all about. But yeah, it's just a real excitement here, and we've had a great season and finished where we did on the ladder, but now it's a whole new competition starting this Sunday. So yeah, just a really excited feeling around the group. Yeah, it was different trying to manage the week off, obviously 3 or so months before preparing for a game each weekend, and so we just handled that of a real focus on us last week and some improvements and giving us time to freshen up and have a look at a few things we wanted to work on. And once we knew the opposition after the weekend, being the Broncos, yeah, still the focus, of course, on us, but a look at them this week and training tonight, captain's run on Saturday, and then looking forward to a home game at Cbus on Sunday. They're the premiers, and who they are, so they're potentially favourites there, but we don't mind that. We'll just go about what we're doing, and as I said, each week they have been good and internal focus here, so yeah, we'll enjoy, you know, we're at home, and that's what we're pumped about, having a home final, and really looking forward to that.
2: In terms of motivation, it must be a perfect scenario for you playing the Broncos because you don't really need much. Can you talk to us about how that rivalry plays into making sure the girls are, yeah, maximum speed?
6: Yeah, I guess it's always been there. The Titans, Broncos, they've always been a real force in our competition, and yeah, to come up against them this weekend, it's yeah, as I said, it's exciting for us. You know, we're confident in what we're about, and if we play our style of football, it doesn't matter whether it's them or Roosters or any other team for that matter. We're just confident in what we do.
2: And they've got a lot of threats, but so much that's good in their attack comes from Tamika. We were chatting to Chapo last week. She mentioned that sometimes you'll kind of give little assignments and there'll be like KPIs around how many tackles you want key players making.
6: Oh, did she?
2: Is it fair to say that Tamika might be making a few tackles on Sunday?
6: You know, as I said, we'll look at us, but we always, of course, you look at who you're playing against and some areas that we think we want to target or expose. And so we'll do that again. That won't be any different this weekend. But, of course, Tamika's arguably the best player in the world and a big threat for us. So there'll be some things that we've obviously got in place to try and limit her.
2: Can we look internally for a sec, Murph? Can you think about how you've changed, how you've evolved as a coach?
6: Probably a few things. I think when I started, you know, there was some things I look back now and, you know, definitely changed, but I'm still quite early in my journey and I'm learning every year and reviewing what I do, certainly as the players do. So it's just looking to improve all the time. Maybe I'm a little bit calmer, was one focus for this year, so maybe that's rubbed off on the girls a little.
2: One thing the girls have mentioned through the whole week has been the connection to this group is a massive asset for them, they say. Can you talk to us about how you've gone about fostering that connection and what it actually brings to the girls practically on game day?
6: Yeah, I think it starts a lot with recruitment, big on the character and the person off the field, importantly, and footy sort of second from that. So, you know, a really good group of players here, and we've got some experience there with our captain, G. Hale, and Loz and Barney, for sure. And then we've got a really young crew, a lot of them local talent that's been in our system for a while. They're coming through. So just to watch the girls from the start of the season right through, it's no surprise how connected they are. And it's hard, right? You have your ups and downs, certainly through a year, but connection is key. It's the key in any team sport. So they've got that and they've worked hard together, and it's just really pleasing and easy to turn up each session and each week to watch how tight they are as a group.
0: There is Karen Murphy ahead of this weekend's game, Titans v Broncos. They have got a very special meet and greet and open training session if you're keen tomorrow. Training time is from 10:15 out there at Robina, and then you can have a meet and greet from 11:30, free entry into the stadium. Checking the roads with Brad just before the 4 o'clock news, which is around the corner.

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2: But still got that breakdown. M1 northbound left shoulder before the Gold Coast Highway at Helensvale has been heavy on the M1 both ways between 8 Mile Plains and Narang, and also northbound from Mudjabar. Crash all cleared at Narang. Motors at Narang Road near Yalkuri Drive. There is a crash now at Mount Nathan Road near Arunta Drive. There are delays in both directions. Heavy on Smith Street from Olsen Avenue right through to the M1, and minor days on Brisbane Road around Arundel Drive and Pine Ridge Road, and minor build up as well on the Gold Coast Highway around Broadbeach, but heavy around 7 Paradise. I'm back from ATN, back after 4, 91.7 ABC Gold.
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3: ABC News, good afternoon. I'm Kira Jones. Police are appealing for information after a suspicious death in Queensland's southern inland. A man aged in his 80s suffered life-threatening injuries at a home in Surat, south of Roma, yesterday afternoon. He was taken to hospital, where he later died. Crime scenes have been declared at the house and a vehicle nearby. Assistant Commissioner Matthew Vanderbilt says several people were at the property at the time and are assisting officers.
4: We have spoken to those people and we're using the information that they've assisted us with in trying to piece this all together. So as you can imagine, it's still a fairly early stage.
3: Prime Minister Anthony Albanese has played down concerns a potential US ban on diesel exports could further strain Australia's fuel supply. President Donald Trump floated the prospect of restrictions earlier this week. America is the world's leading diesel supplier. Mr. Albanese has told News 24 the government is aware of the potential implications.
5: We're not going to jump at hypotheticals. But what we have done is diversify the range of purchases that we have made. Purchases from places wide as Nigeria and the Netherlands, as well as from our traditional partners.
3: A crime scene's been declared after a fatal house fire in Ipswich, west of Brisbane. The blaze broke out on Verran Street at Bellbird Park about 5 o'clock yesterday afternoon. Authorities discovered a body while searching the property this morning. Formal identification is underway. It's believed the property had been vacant for several weeks. Some of America's biggest tech and AI names have joined US President Donald Trump and his Chinese counterpart Xi Jinping for a dinner at the White House. Here's Sara Amir.
6: Amazon's Jeff Bezos, OpenAI's Sam Altman, Nvidia's Jensen Huang, and Alphabet's Sundar Pichai are among the tech bosses who are attending the dinner. It's the second time the two world powers have met this year. They've been discussing security, technology, and superintelligence, which is Donald Trump's made-up name for AI. Chinese state media has reported Mr. Xi has also asked the US president to prudently handle the Taiwan issue. Yesterday, the two leaders announced that a truce on trade had been extended as the state visit kicked off.
3: The financial fallout from the collapse of a Sunshine Coast caravan manufacturer has been laid bare, with more than $9 million owed to creditors. Josh Dye reports.
7: Caloundra-based Australian Off-Road plunged into administration last Tuesday after the 26-year-old company suddenly shut its doors the week before. Administrators revealed the extent of the company's financial woes during the first creditors' meeting yesterday. 47 customers have paid $2.25 million in progress payments for unfinished and unbuilt caravans. Employees, the tax office and suppliers are owed nearly $7 million, but AOR's assets are worth less than $1 million. A sale campaign is underway to find a buyer to help recoup money for creditors.
3: In the AFL, the Brisbane Lions coach has dismissed speculation about his future, but Chris Fagan admits he doesn't know whether tomorrow's grand final against Fremantle will be his last. The reigning premiers are chasing an historic third straight premiership in their fourth successive decider. Fagan says he's yet to make a call on whether he'll return for an 11th season.
8: It's fair enough to speculate about it, but I honestly don't know right at this point in time whether I'll keep going or not. But I was like that last year and the year before, so just got to work out the right time to go. There'll be a few more discussions about that, but it's not the big issue.
3: And in the NRL, excitement is reaching fever pitch for Dolphins fans, with the Redcliffe-based club preparing to take on the Sydney Roosters in tonight's preliminary final. There'll be a heaving crowd behind them at Lang Park as they look to book their spot in the season decider. Kickoff is at 7:50. Queensland's weather, isolated to scattered showers tomorrow east of about Hughenden to Toowoomba over Cape York Peninsula and the Western Gulf Country. The chance of isolated storms in the Capricornia and adjacent inland to Billawheeler and Clermont. Fine or mostly fine elsewhere. Possible morning fog patches in the southeast inland. Brisbane 16, a top of 25 degrees. The Sunshine Coast 15 to 24. The Gold Coast, same, 15 to 24 degrees. Ipswich 11, heading to a top of 27 degrees. Looking ahead, partly cloudy on Sunday, mostly sunny on Monday. ABC News.
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0: A carrot or a stick? Which one would make you safely dispose of batteries?
9: What we really need is urgent help from all three levels of government. We need them to stop arguing about whose responsibility it is and act.
0: That's the recycling industry. They say it's time to incentivise the safe disposal of batteries with a Containers for Change style program, paying you to do the right thing. Meanwhile, our council is working on new fines if you do the wrong thing. So stick or carrot, one thing's for sure, with multiple recent garbage truck fires from batteries, something needs to change. More on that in a moment. Also, the Friday finish line. It is so close now at this stage of the working week. And the Friday finish line here on Drive is inspired by the 40th anniversary of Crocodile Dundee.
10: Nick, give him your wallet.
11: What for?
10: He's got a knife.
11: That's not a knife. That's a knife.
0: And that's a line, isn't it? What a great line. Have you got a favourite line? So this is your Friday finish line. My favourite line from a movie is... So it doesn't have to be the best line from a movie, although I think you could safely say that ticks both boxes. My favourite line from a movie is... Finish that Friday finish line for me. 0487 993 222. My favourite line from a movie is... What? Tell me. And then maybe in brackets, tell me what the movie is just in case we don't pick it. And Mick will put them all together. We'll hear all these favourite lines this afternoon for the Friday finish line. Text me 0487 993 222. My favourite line from a movie is... You can call me as well if you like. 1300 903 917.
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0: Let's have a look outside. We've still got some shower activity. Most of it's heading towards sort of Bayside of Brisbane at the moment, but we're just catching the edge of it a little bit on the Gold Coast. So just the other side of Jacob's Well, we've got some showers moving through there at the moment. Prior to that, we had a few showers in the hinterland, anywhere from 2 to 5 millimetres, but it's been much more miss than hit this afternoon. I'll keep an eye on the radar. And you have a think about your favourite movie line for me, your Friday finish line. My favourite line from a movie is, what is it? 0487 993 222, or call me 1300 903 917. Brad's keeping an eye on some very busy roads for you as well, right throughout the afternoon. Use those same numbers if you see any problems out there. And we'll spread the word here on Drive on ABC Gold Coast.

0: It's got a really lovely Friday afternoon feel to it, doesn't it? Sister Golden Hair from America, 11 past four. You're with Bern Young on ABC Gold Coast. I've got Colin on the line from Coomera with his Friday finish line. My favourite line from a movie, Colin, is...
1: Are you telling me you build a time machine, a DeLorean?
0: I love it. You've even got the inflections there, Colin. Great line.
2: Wait a minute, Doc. Are you telling me that you built a time machine out of a DeLorean?
3: The way I see it, if you're going to build a time machine into a car, why not do it with some style?
0: With some style, Colin.
1: Yeah, the Holden would have been more stylish.
0: Do you find yourself pulling out that line for, like, no apparent reason? Is it one that pops into your mind as a favourite?
1: Now, I've got so many favourite one-liners from movies and TV shows. I mean, a classic TV show like Lost in Space. You bobble-headed booby! when you said the one line about the shows, so many of them went through my head, but that one just instantly popped in the head.
0: Yeah, that's perfect. Colin at Coomera, you're a good one. Great Scott, exactly. I tend to go to the Breakfast Club. Like, a girlfriend of mine in high school went to the trouble of writing out, in handwriting, Colin, out the script to the Breakfast Club. I know, like, that's dedication. Handwritten script of the Breakfast Club. And whenever somebody goes, so are there any questions? I always go, yeah, I got a question.
4: Does Barry Manilow know that you raid his wardrobe?
5: Give you the answer to that question, Mr. Bender, next Saturday. Don't mess with a bull, young man. You'll get the horns.
0: That's right. Colin at Coomera, right. Lovely to have you on Drive as always. Thank you.
1: Cowabunga. No worries.
0: My favorite line from a movie is... That's your Friday finish line. Let me know what it is on the text line 0487993222, or call me if you want. 1300 903 917 is my number.
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0: Well, another week, another garbage truck dumping a fiery load of rubbish due to batteries being wrongly thrown out in wheelie bins. It was Market Up at Coomera, actually, who sent us a photo about this time yesterday. Here at ABC Gold Coast, he said he watched the driver dump a burning mess at the Coomera boat ramp to avoid the whole truck, I suppose, catching a light. Council is currently working on new laws to fine people who throw away batteries in their wheelie bins. Now, meanwhile, the waste recycling industry wants to see a Containers for Change style program, but for batteries. Here's Alison Price, the CEO of Waste Recycling Industry Queensland, speaking to the ABC's Bill McDonald.
7: You might have seen a viral video recently about with a rubbish truck driver racing with smoke coming out the back of his truck.
8: Yes, I saw that.
7: Making a very rapid arrival on about two wheels into a car park and dropping his load with flames everywhere. So those guys driving your rubbish trucks are absolute heroes. Most of the companies in Queensland are experiencing one or two truck fires like this every week because there's still no safe collection options for lithium batteries. Our industry ran an innovation challenge last year to try and identify some solutions that we could adopt in the meantime until government was ready to put in place what we call product stewardship or extended producer responsibility schemes. So kind of like the bottle and can recycling that Containers for Change runs, but instead for lithium batteries, because we've identified that they're causing these fires in our wheelie bins, that they're burning our facilities down, our essential waste and recycling infrastructure. We've got to find a way to collect them separately so we don't have to keep paying for the cost of these fires.
8: What is that cost, incidentally? Has there any number been put on what it is for the industry?
7: It's hundreds of millions of dollars every year. It is a huge cost. And Queenslanders, everyday Queenslanders, are already paying for this. Councils are paying for this with their household waste costs. And Queenslanders, both community and the businesses, are paying for this already. So New South Wales has actually stepped up with a compulsory lithium battery stewardship program. That was put in with bipartisan support. So both sides of parliament put that in. And that's going to roll out next year. Now, it will be compulsory. And, you know, we've got this situation with governments where we've got three different levels of government involved here. So we've got federal government, which probably stewardship is their responsibility. We've got state governments who have rolled out the bottle and can stewardship at a state-based level. But now we've got eight different systems across Australia, all with different rules, and that's not very efficient. Our industry, we're desperately trying to pull together this essential waste and recycling service and provide a service to councils and communities. But what we really need is urgent help from all three levels of government. We need them to stop arguing about whose responsibility it is and act. New South Wales has acted. Next year, they'll have compulsory battery stewardship. And I would venture to say that most retailers and manufacturers of batteries are not going to set different prices for batteries in New South Wales versus in Queensland. So if our governments fail to act, we might actually end up with a situation where the companies that are causing this issue are actually profiting off this issue. And Queenslanders will then pay twice. You know, we need to build a separate collection network so we can not have these things exploding in our trucks, exploding in our wheelie bins. And then we need to find better ways of safely disposing of these things and recycling them. It can be done. It just needs the efficiencies of all levels of government working together with industry to achieve it. And we'd love some support.
0: That is Alison Price, the CEO of Waste Recycling Industry Queensland, speaking to the ABC's Bill McDonald off the back of recent garbage truck fires here on the Gold Coast. I've got with me the chair of the Waste Committee, Councillor Shelley Curtis, joining me on Drive. Hi, Shelley.
9: Hi, Ben.
0: There's a lot in there, but can I begin with, is there actually an argument going on? Is there a real argument happening between three levels of government as to whose responsibility it is to try and work out how we can get a safe disposal of batteries?
9: Yeah, definitely, but it extends beyond just batteries. I think the waste recycling industry is doing a fantastic job of bringing to the forefront the issue of producer responsibilities and not relying on the end users as council as being responsible for fixing what is ultimately a creation issue, not a disposal issue. So, certainly welcome the work that they're doing, because at the moment we have a system where it's basically the end user that's copying it.
0: Yeah, so
9: which is our ratepayers.
0: Yeah, what would you like to see? Would you like to see an idea like this Containers for Change, where people are incentivized to get their batteries to a collection point? You get money in return. Now, that is a stewardship, so you're probably paying a little bit more for your batteries in the first place. Is that what's about to happen in New South Wales? And do you want to see the same thing here?
9: We haven't so much had that formally presented as a concept. I'd certainly be really interested in it and better understand what the consequences are for consumers. What we've been focusing on recently in our chambers is advocacy on the piece of national packaging reform. So just basically advocating for state and federal levels to make sure that producers, ultimately that produce these products that create issues for councils, take greater custody of the problem. This one we haven't interrogated within the city as yet, but I'm sure it fits into that suite of work that needs to occur so that we can have a functional and effective circular economy.
0: What will it take to have that happening, at that conversation to happen at a council level, given, you know, that viral video she was referencing was here on the Gold Coast? You know, it just happened again this week. It happened last week. She refers to the garbage truck drivers as the heroes because they're the ones taking on a dangerous job at the moment. What will it take to have this conversation?
9: Yeah, look, I'm sure that these are all triggers, and the work that the waste recycling industry is doing is absolutely bringing it to the forefront for discussion. At the moment, you know, our focus is on individual behaviour and a lot of education campaigns and encouragement, and then obviously starting to bring in some discouragement efforts in terms of making sure people are aware that we're working on local laws that, you know, will establish, you know, quite expensive fines for people that aren't doing the right thing. But I think at the moment it's sitting in that not quite understanding what the effects of inappropriate disposal can actually have. So that's been the focus.
0: Okay, so you are looking to fine people if they put their batteries in their wheelie bin. How will you know?
9: So we're currently presently drafting changes to local laws that would expressly prohibit batteries and battery-powered devices from being placed in curbside bins. And obviously there are already authorities for council officers to inspect bins. There's also developments in technology that is making the detection of that offence more and more able to occur. So those things are happening in stride with each other.
0: So what kind of technology can tell which bin something's come from?
9: Yeah, so there's cameras that operate on the collection vehicles themselves that can be activated, particularly if a driver becomes concerned that a load has been contaminated.
0: And right now, if someone wanted to get rid of their batteries responsibly, what can a Gold Coaster do?
9: Yeah, so there's lots of different places across the community that you can safely dispose of your batteries. Your Woolworths, Aldi, Bunnings, they all have battery collection points, and as well as your waste recycling centres throughout the Gold Coast. So, you know, these are generally really convenient local options in people's, you know, neighbourhood locations, and there really is an excuse for them to be making it into the curbside bins and presenting such a safety risk to our drivers and the broader community.
0: I'm speaking to Councillor Shelley Curtis. She chairs the Waste Committee for the City of Gold Coast. They are drafting laws that will look at fining you if you put your batteries into your wheelie bin. What sort of fines will people be looking at?
9: So that's yet to be determined, but they will be extensive, and they'll reflect the basic risk that's occurring as a result of non-compliance. So you can expect them to be hefty and hopefully serve as a disincentive and encourage people to really think about their actions that, you know, can ultimately lead to fatalities in some cases.
0: And have you got an individual cost of these fires? We heard Alison Price, the CEO of Waste Recycling Industry Queensland, saying that it's hundreds of millions of dollars. Now, she's obviously talking across the board. Do we know here on the Gold Coast? And we just saw one yesterday. We saw one the week before. The viral video was only a couple of weeks ago. They're happening, it appears, almost weekly. What's the cost? Do you lose a rubbish truck every time? What's the cost?
9: It's expensive. I haven't got the figures in front of me, Bern, but I'll add that was the 19th waste collection fire for the Gold Coast this year, and there were 25 similar incidents across 2025, so significant cost to ratepayers.
0: Yeah, okay. So we're on our way to the same sort of figures this year. When do you imagine the fines will come into force?
9: So local laws are being worked on at the moment. They're quite a process. So that'll just progress through the city council processes over the next 6 months and hopefully be implemented sometime early in the next year. But it's still, you know, I still want to stress that, you know, when you engage in riskful behaviour, there's still mechanisms for government to intervene and create fines in those instances. But we're just really trying to ratify that in the local laws so it's clearer and more forward-facing so the community are aware.
0: Councillor Shelley Curtis joining you here on Drive. Thanks so much.
9: Thanks, Ben. Appreciate it.
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0: 25 past four, latest news headlines, and checking in on the big bad world of sport for the weekend with Zane Bojack soon. Brad, hello.
10: Yeah, got you there, Bern. Thank you very much. And breakdown on the M1 northbound left shoulder before the Gold Coast Highway at Helensvale. There's been a lot of traffic on the M1 both ways between Brisbane and the Gold Coast, southbound between Underwood now, right through to Narang, and northbound congested between Mudjabar, right through to Oxford, and then busy between Yatala, Logan Home and Sykes Creek. A bit of rugby league traffic on tonight at Lang Park with the Dolphins taking on the Roosters. Heavy Gold Coast Highway around Surfers Paradise and also on Smith Street from Ulster Avenue through to the M1. A little bit of stop start on Brisbane Road. Only minor delays though around Pine Ridge Road, Arundel Drive and Discovery Drive, and Oxley Drive northbound through Paradise Point. Crash all clear to Mount Nathan Road near Arunta Drive. We did see some minor build-up, but that traffic has thinned out. I'm Brad from ATN. I'll have more details before 5 on 91.7 ABC Gold Coast.
0: Brad, just before you run away, the Friday finish line, and I've got heaps coming in. I'll share them with you in a moment. is my favorite line from a movie is, and you know one of my favorites, actually, I usually say to you.
11: Check out the big brain on Brad.
0: From Pulp Fiction, of course. Check out the big brain on Brad.
10: And you do that so well, Burton.
0: Have you got a Friday finish line for me?
10: I certainly have. I love it, Denzel Washington, and he's the king of ad-lib. Training Day with Ethan Hawke, and he says, he's talking to Ethan Hawke, you know, as a up-and-comer police officer, and he says, to protect the sheep, you got to catch the wolf, and it takes a wolf to catch the wolf.
0: Are you a sheep or are you a wolf in this category,
10: right,
0: Brad? I wonder.
10: Exactly,
0: all right,
10: exactly.
0: We'll catch you just before 5 o'clock. Thank you very much.
10: Thank you. See ya.
12: 4 seconds left. 3, 2, 1. Queensland have won the title. You wouldn't believe it. Brisbane's going to get it.
0: Well, here we are at the pointy end of the season. AFL fans are ready for the big dance. NRL fans are waiting one more week. Zane Bojack from ABC Sport, hello to you.
13: And can I give you my favourite movie line?
0: Although yes, do it at the top. My favourite line from a movie is...
13: Well, I don't know if I can finish it because I'm very excited about the grand final, the AFL and the NRL and the NRLW prelims this weekend. So can I say yippee-ki-yay? And I won't
0: finish it. Oh, yeah,
13: okay. You know
0: I know it exactly. You're a diehard man all the way.
13: Absolutely.
0: All right, let's talk AFL first because it is the grand final. In fact, I'm heading to Melbourne, so don't worry about the colour. I've got that covered after 5 o'clock. Kelly Higgins-Devine from our evening show is down there, and you know she's a mad Lions fan, so she's got us covered on colour. Let's talk footy. What do you think is going to happen?
13: Well, the first thing is it's going to be raining, Burn. It's disappointing for the youngsters who are hoping to be out there, the under-17s, who usually play as a bit of a prelude to the grand final, have been switched across to Marvel Stadium underneath the roof, so those youngsters don't get that grand final experience, and that's because it's going to be wet, and there's new turf laid. I know that you're aware, but the NFL basically forced a whole relay of the turf, so with it only being 2 weeks old, effectively they'll be worried about a bit of movement in the turf, and so I think that actually suits Fremantle, to be honest with you, the way they move the ball compared to Brisbane, which is, I mean, on a dry track, they're almost unbackable. They still are, to be honest, going for that three-peat, but I think the wet weather brings Fremantle back into it. They've got so many offensive threats up forward, and it's really going to be a battle of the midfield. I did see a stat that Brisbane broke down Hawthorn 42-19 in the set of clearances, and that's where Fremantle's got to match the Lions, particularly now that Lachie Neale has got off his charge and he's able to play. I mean, you could have knocked me down with a feather, Burn, when I found out that he was playing. I thought there's no way, particularly I was reading some of the legal defence that was going into this appeals board, and it was along the lines of, you know, it was basically the tribunal didn't realise that a grand final was a big deal and that, you know, that it was medium force. And at the end of the day, you know, these other players have not missed grand finals, so Lockie shouldn't either. And at the end of the day, whether it was Marbo or the Vibe, I'm not sure. A stat that Brisbane broke down Hawthorn 42-19 in the set of clearances, and that's where Fremantle's got to match the Lions, particularly now that Lachie Neale has got off his charge and he's able to play. I mean, you could have knocked me down with a feather, Burn, when I found out that he was playing. I thought there's no way, particularly I was reading some of the legal defence that was going into this appeals board, and it was along the lines of, you know, it was basically the tribunal didn't realise that the grand final was a big deal and that, you know, that it was medium force. And at the end of the day, you know, these other players have not missed grand finals, so Lockie should

0: I reckon we're pretty much ready for him not to play, I must admit. And he did have Noah Answorth, the unlucky player, who's not going to play Burn. He came back from that ankle injury, of course, got injured against Sydney, and now he's not going to play. Now, he's someone who's done some tagging roles in the past, and most notably, he was going to be the man that was going to be assigned to Nick Watson if he got up for last week's game. In the end, Watson kicked six goals. One thing I will have to say is Brisbane's defence is going to have to be better, and that's where they can be susceptible, Burn. They've conceded huge amounts of points against Carlton, against Fremantle themselves at the Gabba early this year, and, of course, that terrible game against GWS. According to the statistics of the premiership window, as they call it, you need to be in the top six attack and defence of the competition to win the premiership. Brisbane finished 10th. That means that they shouldn't win the comp, but I just have a feeling the three-peat's on and it will happen tomorrow.
1: Yeah, and also, you got to remember those nerves, the sensation. Frio hasn't been there. This team's never been there, and Frio itself hasn't been there since 2013. Whereas you've got the Lions year after year. As you say, this is the third opportunity for them, and they want to win it. You feel like they've got the experience.
0: Well, can I tell you about Josh Dunkley? What a story this is. And there's a little story today. So there's a great thing, or a suspicion, that if you're the first captain to take your hand off the Premiership Cup, your team goes on to lose the grand final when they get paraded in front of everyone in the big parade here today in Melbourne. So I can tell you that today it was Alex Pearce from Fremantle who took his hand off first, and Josh Dunkley kept it on there. Not only does Josh Dunkley do that because the previous 2 years, Lachie Neal kept it on there and they won, and then in 23, Harris Andrews was the first to take his hand off and they lost, but he would also be aware of this statistic because he's playing in his sixth grand final, Burn. This is remarkable, the co-captain. He won in 2016 with the Bulldogs, lost in 21 when he was playing for the Bulldogs against Melbourne, and then, lo and behold, he's gone to Brisbane and played in the final in 23 and then, of course, won the last two. It's an extraordinary performance. He's going for his fourth premiership. And you're right, they just have these premiership players, and he's someone who can shut down, you know, great attacking players like Caleb Sarong and obviously like Angus Brayshaw. So it's going to be an incredible game. Can't wait for it. It'll be on your radio just after midday tomorrow. It's going to be an absolute ripper.
1: Yeah, live and ad-free on ABC Gold Coast and, of course, on ABC Sport, on ABC Listen. Look, I'm going to jump over for the moment the NRLW because that's Sunday, and also we have had we've been hearing from Karen Murphy just before 4 o'clock. Can I talk Dolphins, because this is a big game against the Roosters tonight in Brisbane. Everyone in Queensland seems to be rugby league fans, that is, are now on the Dolphins bandwagon if they weren't before. How do you think it's going to play out tonight?
0: Oh, it's been very interesting for me to see the Broncos supporters in particular, who for so long have called the Dolphins Redcliffe, and all of a sudden have had a bit of a fintervention and have started saying fins up everywhere, burning their Broncos jerseys and all sorts of things.
1: A fintervention, you know, I love it.
0: In Queensland, we jump on quickly, don't we? We love a bandwagon, we love our Lions, and now we love the Dolphins.
1: I'm going for the Dockers, but anyway, go on.
0: Okay. Well, look, it's going to be wonderful, this game. 52,000 tonight. I'm dressed ready to go, Boone. As soon as I get off the phone with you and a couple of other presenters, I'm off to Lang Park for what should be an absolutely amazing game. Look, we're going to farewell some absolute greats of the sport as a result of whoever loses tonight. The Roosters, can you believe it? I mean, they've got an incredible record. They're playing in their 13th prelim since the NRL came about in 1998, but they have had struggled in recent years. Their last prelim win was 2019 when they won the premiership, Burn. So they got beaten by Melbourne in 24. I just wonder, their record away is terrible. They've won one and they've lost four away from home in that period. So looking forward to whether or not the Dolphins can continue on. Wouldn't it be amazing if the likes of the Hammer and Jermaine Asako and you know, the Herbie Farmworth got to show their wares in a grand final. But one thing I do know is the Roosters are going to bring the aggression. Can the Dolphins bring the attack and the defence to get them through? It's going to be a great game.
1: Yeah, and then, of course, you know, if it is the Dolphins that get through, are they up against the Knights or the Panthers? There's a lot of love for this Knights team. There's a real sense of the underdog there. What do you think?
0: Well, I tipped the Knights last week against the Warriors. I'm not so confident doing it against the team that is chasing a sixth grand final in 7 years, Burn. I mean, they've been extraordinary what they've done, the Penrith Panthers. But one thing I will say to you Something's going on there with Nathan Cleary when they're

0: putting up that black plastic, basically tarps all around their ground, their training ground in Penrith. It's obvious to me that Nathan Cleary is going to play limited minutes in this game. And if he's playing limited minutes, how much pressure is going to come on Jack Cole and obviously Jack Cogger? Because they're the two that are going to be given the responsibility of getting Penrith home. They've got some great players. Dylan Edwards, we know. Case McLean, we know. Obviously, Moses Leota. They're all there. But can they get the job done with Isaiah Yeo if there's no Nathan Cleary? And we know Kalen Ponga has been on fire. We know that this young Cody Hopwood, he's been extraordinary in the front row. Matt Croker, they've all been great. You'll hear from Matt Croker tonight leading into tonight's game as a bit of a prelude. Can't wait for it.
1: Yeah, absolutely. Hey, listen, Zane, I know someone's trying to get through to you right now because you're a wanted man on a Friday afternoon. Have a fantastic weekend of footy, and we'll hear you, sideline, of course, from Robina Stadium for that NRLW clash, Titans v Broncos at Robina from 1 o'clock on ABC Gold Coast and ABC Sport. Thanks, Zano.
0: Go the Titans on Sunday. Can't wait, Burn.
1: Yeah, and another game, AFLW, home game as well for the Suns. And they're up against St Kilda. That's later on Sunday when they play St Kilda at Carrara. And our Suns team has been going really well as well. So they're eyeing off a potential finals appearance too. And I didn't even get to the Wallabies, who are playing over in Perth against the Springboks. I didn't get to the Socceroos, who are playing that friendly against Brazil up north. Oh my goodness, too much sport to talk about, Mick Radojkovic, as he steps into the studio.
2: Yes, it's that time of year, isn't it? You feel a bit overwhelmed with how much, as it gets to the pointy end of the footy seasons, it's all just frenetic.
1: Yeah.
2: But loving it.
1: What's happening elsewhere in the world or in our world?
2: Well, we all know that Anthony Albanese has been over at the UN in New York this week, and he gave a speech to the General Assembly today. He's also played down concerns about a potential US ban on diesel exports, which could further strain Australia's fuel supply. President Donald Trump has floated the prospect of restrictions earlier this week, and America is the world's leading diesel supplier. So Mr. Albanese has told News 24 that the government is aware of the potential implications of this. The Prime Minister has also used the recent OpenAI breach of a Medicare website to push his case for stronger safeguards around artificial intelligence. During his address at the General Assembly, he named AI and climate change among the major challenges demanding global cooperation. He says the hack, which came to light yesterday, reinforces the need for governments to set clear rules around the development of the technology. Staying in New York, and protesters have taken to the streets marching towards the UN as Israeli Prime Minister Benjamin Netanyahu addressed world leaders. As Benjamin Netanyahu approached the podium at the UN General Assembly, scores of delegates walked out in protest against him, leaving him to address an almost empty room. Outside, police arrested almost 100 people who were calling for the US to end its military support of Israel while carrying placards that read Free Palestine. American actors Susan Sarandon and Hannah Einbinder were among those who were detained. The financial fallout from the collapse of a Sunshine Coast caravan manufacturer has been laid bare, with more than $9 million owed to creditors. Caloundra-based Australian Off-Road plunged into administration last Tuesday after the 26-year-old company suddenly shut its doors the week before. Administrators revealed the extent of the company's financial woes during the first creditors meeting yesterday. 47 customers have paid $2.25 million in progress payments for unfinished and unbuilt caravans. Employees, the tax office and suppliers are owed more than nearly $7 million, but AOR's assets are worth less than $1 million. A sale campaign is underway to find a buyer to help recoup the creditors' money. And, well, we've just talked all of the sport with Zane, so there's not much else I can really add to that, but we will cross to what happened at the parade today. What I think is really funny is there's this superstition. It's been going for a little while, Bern, where at the after the parade or during the parade, the two captains get up onto a big podium.
1: Yeah, Zeno was just mentioning
2: and
1: this.
2: And they pose.
1: Yeah,
2: yes.
1: So this is this.
2: Did
1: is
2: he say who it was?
1: Yeah, he did.
2: Well, we'll hear a bit of that audio just not too long away. It's quite interesting, but a bit of fun.
1: What's the Frio captain thinking? He should have hung onto it for longer. He should have.
2: He was laughing though. They were both holding onto it. No, one of them had to let go eventually.
1: Now the Friday finish line. My favorite line from a movie. So it doesn't have to be the best line from a movie. It's your favorite line from a movie, Dave at Miami.
3: They're not going to catch us. We're on a mission from God.
1: We're on a mission from God.
2: Blues Brothers.
1: We're on a mission from God. I love that because you throw that in at any time. No, we're on a mission from God. Dave at Miami, thank you very much for that. Cheryl at Bigger Waters.
4: How's he recovering from that stroke?
5: He's better than he was.
6: You're terrible, Muriel.
1: Such a great line from such a great Aussie movie, according to Cheryl. This is your Friday finish line. My favourite line from a movie is, finish that line for me, 1-300-903-917 or the text line 0487-993-222. This is always a classic and I'm pretty sure it's Kirsten from Southport who says this is her favourite line from a movie.
7: Oh, God.
8: Oh, I'll have what she's having.
1: I'll have what she's having.
2: What a classic.
1: That is a classic line, like absolute classic and a favourite at any time. I'll have what she's having. What's your favourite line from a movie?
2: We've got it in there and look, it's a real, real classic. But I remember as a kid just thinking how this would have been so groundbreaking when it happened. We're talking about a film that occurred in 1939 where... it's called Gone with the Wind, and well, Rhett Butler was saying it to a certain person on the screen. Did I save that audio?
1: I don't know. There's so many in here. I don't know if I could find it. Oh, hang on a minute. Yes, you do. Here it is.
7: Rhett, you go. Where shall I go? What shall I do?
9: Frankly, my dear, I don't give a damn.
1: Frankly, my dear, I don't give a damn.
2: The producer was fined $5,000 for putting that word damn into that 1939 movie.
1: It was amazing, wasn't it?
2: And they had to actually accentuate the give rather than the damn to try and get away with it, but they still didn't get away with it. But what a classic. What a classic.
1: Now, Brian at Coomera Waters is going more old school as opposed to, was it Zane who said yippee-ki-yay?
2: Oh, yes.
1: From Die Hard.
2: I didn't include that one.
1: Brian from Coomera Waters says yippee-ki-yay. Okay, galloping all the way. Here comes Quick Draw McGraw.
2: But that's from a cartoon, isn't it?
1: I don't know.
2: That's from the Quick Draw McGraw cartoon, but okay. It is like the theme song for that.
1: You can put it in. Why not? We'll kind of consider it to be a movie today. My favourite line from a movie is...
10: I feel the need. The need. First
1: speed. A bit of Mav and Goose. Good on you, Jenny, from Broadbeach. Keep them coming on the text line 0487-993-222.
2: I've got one more contender.
1: Yes.
2: I put it in there as well. It's from a movie, Apocalypse Now, which is one of my favourites. And this crazy scene, of course, with just bombs and fire and everything going off in the morning. And it's, well, this classic line.
11: I love the smell of napalm in the morning.
1: And now that line is used all the time for anything. You know, it's like, I love the smell of bacon in the morning. I love the smell of coffee in the morning. Insert whatever you want, except maybe napalm.
2: Mm-hmm. All right.
1: Have you got a favourite line from a movie? My favourite line from a movie is, that's your Friday finish line, 0487-993-222.

0: Australian Crawl and Errol. Speaking of great Australian music, you have got to be listening after 5:30 this afternoon because Something Gold, my special guest is none other than Ian Moss. And as he chooses something new, something old, something covered and something gold, you're going to get an insight into one of the classic Cold Chisel songs.
1: And that just popped into my head and I played it and sang it. I remember Steve Prestwich going, "What's that?" And I don't know, it's just something coming to my head. And he said, "Oh, mate, kid, whatever you do, don't forget that."
0: Don't forget that. And that was the start of a song, but it would take years to complete. Why? And which song is it? Stick around, you'll find out in Something Gold later.
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0: Or text 0487 993 222, as Damien from Maudsland has for the Friday finish line. My favourite line from a movie is...
3: "Hello! My name is Inigo Montoya. You killed my father. Prepare to die."
1: Stop saying that!
0: Stop saying that! Say it over and over. "Hello, my name is Inigo Montoya. You killed my father. Prepared to die." Damien, you're saying it over and over. And Andy from Upper Coomera, what a classic, as well as your favourites.
4: "I said it before and I'll say it again. Life moves pretty fast. You don't stop and look around once in a while, you could miss it."
0: It is your Friday finish line. One lucky finish liner will go into the draw for our drive prize. Get it to me between now and 5 on 0487 993 222, or on the phone line 1300 903 917. My favourite line from a movie is...
5: "It's Saturday, Saturday, Saturday, it's Saturday, Saturday." It's...
0: And not just any old Saturday, but Grand Final AFL Saturday. Tom Forbes, hello.
6: Good afternoon, Bernie B. Well, let's talk about the Grand Final because that's one of our topics tomorrow for our drop-in panellists just after 8. Should Lachie Neale from the Brisbane Lions be playing in the AFL Grand Final tomorrow?
7: No.
6: Well, says the lady
0: wearing purple.
6: I know. I heard you earlier in the week saying that you are definitely a Dockers fan. I mean, you got some connection to Perth as well, of course.
0: Yeah. Well, I lived in Fremantle and I loved Fremantle.
6: Yeah.
0: It's the other place that I would choose to live my life.
6: Gorgeous
0: is Fremantle.
6: Architecture.
0: I adore
6: beautiful.
0: It. My daughter was born there. You know, Fletch and I fell in love in Fremantle, you know. And also when you live in the West and you've come from a place like Queensland, you know, you have to get into AFL. So, of course, I was going to be a Dockers supporter over there. Of course, the minute I moved to the Gold Coast, I became a Suns fan, but that's because the Suns started the year I arrived.
6: So if the Suns were taking on the Dockers tomorrow...
0: Oh, Suns, 100%.
6: Okay,
0: like,
6: right.
0: Never in doubt. Okay. Dockers are number two.
6: Just watching that wind vein on your head.
0: Yeah, that's right. No.
6: Move with the wind.
0: No, normally I wouldn't really care, but they are genuinely my second team.
6: Fair enough.
0: And I just think this whole exceptional circumstances, because it's the Grand Final, it goes against the whole idea of, well, why do you have the rules in the first place? Because that says to all players, you can probably get away with a few things in a semi-final, you know?
6: Yeah.
0: Because if you're going to miss a game, they'll say, hey, we won't make you miss the Grand Final.
6: Yeah, it sets a precedent. And I also feel like for a Dockers supporter, it'll make the win all the more sweeter if they do manage to do it with Lachie Neale back in the side. I also feel like it's probably going to be a bit of an albatross around the neck for the Lions players, because I feel like they're going to be thinking now, oh, well, we've got our inspirational leader back again. We'll be fine. I don't know. It just unsettles me a little bit that this great Lions team, which will probably still get the job done without Lachie Neale, pulls a rabbit out of the hat. He'll be there, and it'll probably make Dockers fans a little bit happier tomorrow if they do win, having Lachie Neale field.
0: Honestly, Ed, I don't even think Dockers fans need that, but it's going to be really tough. I did see one of the biggest Dockers fans in like the history of the Dockers, mm-hmm. a West Australian guy who can't be there for the game because he's having heart surgery. So he literally has to look after his heart. But he's got Dockers carpet. Like when you walk into his house, he's got the anchor. He's got purple and white carpet. He's got memorabilia all over the place. He's just kind of like an ordinary guy too. But he had a tear in his eyes. He didn't cry. He didn't let that tear fall, but he had a tear in his eye as he said, they're up against it. He knows his own team is really up against it because Brisbane are good. They are so bloody good.
6: They are good. And it's going to be.
0: They've got, you know, runs on the board.
6: Yeah. Well, I'm definitely backing the Lions up. I've jumped back on the bandwagon for the last couple of years.
0: That's all right now. You're allowed to. Go on.
6: The other topic tomorrow for our drop-in segment. This week, we know that the Tweed was announced as number 5 on the Lonely Planet's Best Destinations. It got Tom Tate congratulating the Tweed, but then reigniting that old debate about whether the border should be moved south of the Tweed just to make all those little bed bugs that we have between the Tweed and the Gold Coast. I'm talking about cross-border policing. I'm talking about daylight saving, which starts on Sunday week. Confusion around businesses and schooling. So we're talking to, actually headed down to the Tweed today to have a chat to some locals, and we're going to play those tomorrow morning. Also going to chat to Rhys Burns, who's the new Tweed Shire Mayor. And I don't want to give too much away, but he's making a pretty big call. He's hitting that tennis ball right back over the net at our Gold Coast Mayor, Tom Tate.
0: I like it.
6: He's the new mayor, and he's jumped in, and he's not going to kowtow. He's going to come out firing. So Mayor Rhys Burns after 7 o'clock tomorrow morning. Our muso is a local artist called Chloe Behrens. She's going to come in and perform one of her songs for us. Also, for our sporting spotlight, and this is a bit left of centre, we have got a competitive eater who's here on the Gold Coast.
0: Really?
6: His name is Jimmy Judge. He's at this big podcast conference that's happening in Broadbeach at the moment. Hundreds of podcasty people getting around. He's a PT, he's a boxer, and he's also a competitive eater. In fact, one of the stats is he can eat one burger, 10 meat pies, and 100 dumplings in 10 minutes.
0: Oh. I'm feeling, my tummy's
6: 10
0: hurting.
6: 10 meat pies. I mean, meat just sitting there. Anyway, he's going to talk about all the skills required. It's actually like stretching your stomach, all the exercises and skills you need to become a competitive eater. And, of course, all the usual stuff. Amy's got tickets, fishing, surfing on this day. In fact, on this day tomorrow is the anniversary of the Great America's Cup victory off Perth, 1983.
0: Another West Australian moment. Oh, my God. It's in the waters, so to speak. The West Australian waters. Sorry, Tony, at the Tweed. You know how much he loves his Lions.
6: Loves
0: Tony
6: his Lions.
0: At Tweed Heads. Hey, before you run away, Tom Forbes, because you've got to be ready for 6 o'clock till 10 tomorrow morning for Saturday Brekkie. The Friday finish line is inspired by the 40th anniversary of Crocodile Dundee. Delvine Delaney's been back up in Kakadu, and there's a great story on ABC Online if you want to check it out. So, of course, you know, that's not a knife. That's a knife. One of the classic lines from Crocodile Dundee. So I'm asking, my favourite line from a movie is, my favourite line, hasn't got to be the best line. Just my favourite line from
6: I'm gonna
0: a movie
6: put
0: is.
6: Two up from the one movie. I'm going to go Jerry Maguire, which was that Tom Cruise movie back in 1996. In that beautiful scene with himself and Renee Zellweger where he pours his heart out to her. You know, this isn't a conventional love. I really love you. And then he finishes it and looks at her and she said, you had me at a low.
0: Oh, it's such a, that is a lovely
6: you
0: line.
6: Had me at a low.
0: You had me at a low.
6: And the other one is, show me the money. Because that gets used a lot.
0: That does get used a lot. This is one of my favourites. And I think you've got a velvet jacket, so I've probably used it when I've seen you.
7: This is beautiful. What is that, velvet?
6: Where's that one from?
0: That's from Coming to America.
6: Oh.
0: This is beautiful. What is that, velvet? I pull that out all the time. I like velvet. Yeah. That's all I can say. One of my favourite lines from a movie. My favourite line from a movie is, finish that finish line for me this afternoon, 0487-993-222. Time's running out because you only have until 5 o'clock. Thanks, Tom.
6: Cheers, Bern.
8: Oh, there's a big surprise. That's an incredible... I think I'm going to have a heart attack and die from that surprise.
0: Sam at Kingscliff, favourite movie line. Why am I not surprised? I'm going to die of a heart attack out of not surprise. Pauline from Oxenford is loving a Shrek line as her Friday finish line. My favourite line from a movie is...
9: Now my patience has reached its end. Tell me or I'll...
10: No, not the buttons. Not my gumdrop buttons.
9: All right then, who's hiding them?
0: Not my gumdrop buttons. I love it, Pauline from Oxenford. And Anne on the text line with an absolute classic.
11: No. He's looking at you, kid.
0: If you've got a favourite movie line. Get it to me for the Friday finish line, 0487 993 222. You've only got a few more minutes. I'm checking the roads as well, just before 5 o'clock.

0: and Clermont. Showers tending widespread at times along the north tropical coast. Fine or mostly fine elsewhere. Brisbane 16 to 25. The Gold and Sunshine Coast 15 to 24. The Gold Coast 15 to 24. 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
2: And Scott at Benora, oh my God, you have blown my tiny brain, and I'm going to have to share that piece of information with Brad when he's checking the roads. Scott, thank you for that on the text line. I'll explain all soon. But the very last of our Friday finish lines managed to sneak in just before 5 o'clock. Now, you didn't give me your name or where you're listening, so I'm just going to call you 054 since they're your final numbers on your number. And you've chosen exactly what I chose from The Breakfast Club. Does Barry Manilow know you raid his wardrobe? You'll get the answer to that, Mr. Bender, next Saturday. Jason at Carrara. Eddie, I mean, how do you choose for your favourite finish line from a Bond movie? No, Mr. Bond, I expect you to die. Goldfinger is the inspiration for Jason from Carrara. And now, who is this? Brian from Coomera Waters says, sorry, I didn't explain. I was referring to where Zane's line came from. That was the yippee-ki-yay one. I know what you're talking about, yes. And then you say my favourite line is from Anchorman.
3: They've done studies, you know. 60% of the time, it works every time.
2: So that is a great line, Brian from Coomera Waters. I don't know how we're going to choose. We can't choose subjectively today. I'm leaving it to Mick. He's going to have to choose randomly today who's made it into the Drive Prize draw. Who's going to win the big dance? Can you believe that Victorians got the day off to celebrate just the parade? Yes, they did. We are heading down to Melbourne where Kelly Higgins Devine is. You know she's a big Lions fan. Dockers were apparently out in their purple at the parade, more than Lions fans were. Does that say something? We'll find out. Heading to Melbourne soon. And I want you to stick around after 5:30. What a special, special something gold. So this is where I get someone to choose four songs, something new, something old, something covered, and something gold. Now, Ian Moss, who of course is Cold Chisel fame, is getting together with none other than Troy Cassidaly. They'll be here in just a few weeks' time. And yeah, he'll give you the inside scoop on, well, something that he's chosen for an old song, a classic from Chisel days.
4: And that just popped into my head and I played it and sang it. I remember Steve Prestwich going, what's that? And I don't know, it's just something coming into my head. And he said, oh, mate, kid, whatever you do, don't forget that.
2: And we are all grateful that he didn't forget it, that he worked on it, not for 1 year, but for 2 years. And a classic Chisel song was created as a result. You'll find out all about that after 5:30 today.
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2: Now, Jackie McLaren's along looking at the weather soon. Let me at least look at the current temps. They're saying it'll stay mostly clear. Let me just check and see whether we've still got some of this last sort of lingering shower activity. No, it looks like it's cleared up on the radar. Maybe just a tiny shower off the Seaway a moment ago. Temperatures 21 degrees just about everywhere. Canungra's on 21, the Seaway, the airport, all 21. 16 degrees on Tambourine Mountain. Brisbane's also on 21, Beaudesert on 22. Same for Byron Bay right now. 22 degrees. Off to Melbourne, Kelly Higgins Devine from our evening show, standing by.

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0: Coming up to 13 past five, really busy out there, mid-school holidays. Friday traffic coming down from Brisbane is thick. I'll get Brad to check those roads for you at about 20 past five. It's been a public holiday down there in Victoria as they celebrate the eve of a grand final. So let's head to Melbourne. Fremantle Dockers, of course, Brisbane Lions up against each other in what they call the big dance. They've been parading down the streets today. Kelly Higgins Devine will join you in a moment because she is one excited Lions fan in Melbourne. Now, the coaches, first of all, though, before the parade got underway, were fronting the media in a joint press conference, fielding questions about tomorrow's game, starting with Justin Longmuir, who was asked if his team is ready to take this opportunity of a first-time premiership for Fremantle.
2: Yeah, absolutely. Yeah, I think we're ready. Like, this hasn't been a flash in the pan. It hasn't been, oh, we've got on a good streak and landed in the grand final. We've built over a number of years for this moment. We've played the type of footy that we feel holds up at this time of the year. Yeah, everything we've done has landed us in this spot, and it should hold us in really good stead.
3: Chris, what was your reaction when Lockie was free to play?
4: Yeah, it was good. It was good news. I mean, I didn't think he would. It was a bit like last year. You know, we didn't know he was going to play last year until the day before the game when he got through a fitness test. So, sort of history repeating itself, just in a different way. But it was a good thing. Good for Lockie. Good for footy, I reckon. So. But we were pretty much ready for him not to be playing, I must admit.
3: Has it drastically changed your preparations? Like, you were preparing for him not to play?
4: No, well, we were preparing for him not to play last year too, and we went okay in the grand final, so nothing different.
5: And Justin, what about Lockie Neal's involvement now? How have you addressed that?
2: We probably handled it the other way. We just expected him to play.

0: I think I've said that numerous times throughout the week. I'm a bit cynical with these things, and sometimes I feel like, yeah, that's the outcome that gets reached a little bit later than what I thought it would get reached. But yeah, and we prepared for him. Well, we prepared for Brisbane's best, and he's clearly in their best. Hey, we prepared for their best team, and yeah, and even if he didn't play, we felt like just someone else would have had to step up, and they've got a lot of those someone else's that are probably searching for midfield time. So yeah, we got what we expected.
1: Chris, what can you tell us about your coaching future, or is that a question that we should be asking you after tomorrow's game?
2: I'm only worried about the game tomorrow, Roger. I mean, every year for the past two or three years, I've had a chat with our CEO and our president about, you know, when's the right time for me to finish up. This is my 10th year, so I've been going for a while. I'll get through this game and probably have the usual chat that I've had every other year post this game and see what happens.
1: The noise seems to have been a lot more in the last few days. Lee Matthews, who you catch up with once a week, was speculating about it on Monday night.
2: Was he? Yeah. Mm. Oh, well, that's okay. It's fair enough to speculate about it, but I honestly don't know right at this point in time whether I'll keep going or not. But I was like that last year and the year before, so just got to work out the right time to go. So there'll be a few more discussions about that, but it's not the big issue. We've got to play a game tomorrow.
3: Yeah, they've got a game to play tomorrow. Chris Fagan there, Lions coach, and Justin Longmuir, the Frio coach, at a joint press conference before the parade began. If you listen to Evenings, as I'm sure you do, on ABC Gold Coast, you know Kelly Higgins Devine, and you know she is a big Lions supporter. She's down in Melbourne right now and joins me on the line. G'day, Kel.
4: Burned. What a day. I mean, it's not even grand final day. I am exhausted already. Melbourne has turned it on, not the weather so much, but oh my gosh, the parade was fabulous. I've never actually been to a grand final before, which is a bit embarrassing, but the parade and then the main stage with the captains and the teams, Frio fans, they are in force. Can I just say, they are an awesome bunch of football fanatics who have made their way across the Nullarbor, Mad Max style.
3: Yeah.
4: And they are ready to party tomorrow.
3: And not just across the Nullarbor. I was chatting to Greg from Currumbin, who's driving. He's a Frio fan, and he originally from the West, admittedly, before living on the Gold Coast. But he's driving at the moment to Melbourne, hoping to make it. He got last-minute tickets and went, right, I'll have to drive. And he's on his way down at the moment. I was talking to him earlier. So there definitely was, we heard this in the news, more purple than the Lions kind of maroon in the crowd today at the parade?
4: Yeah, look, there was, but my sister's been every year and she said that's pretty normal, that, you know, there were more Swans fans, there were more Geelong fans, of course there were more Collingwood fans because, well, they're a whole state of those. So we're kind of used to that. So that won't sway Brisbane one way or the other. There are enough of us. We were very vocal at the captain's run. I'd never been to that before. Now, that's basically the last hit out for the boys before tomorrow's game. And Fags did that little drop he does of the cones on the ground where the whole crowd goes, oh, until he drops and goes, bang! So... You know, it's silly, but it's really
3: no. But it gets you all pumped and united, doesn't it? Now, look, just in terms of superstitions, KHD, there's two things that I've got in front of me, and one's going to go one way, and one's going to go another. Now, the first of them is a superstition around who holds on to that cup the last. Now, you were there, weren't you?
4: I was there.
3: Yeah, and so
4: I saw Dunks. He held on to it. So there's Omen. Number one, we're looking good.
3: Well, this was Ben Cameron and Corbin Middlemass literally calling this tense moment as if it's already a game.
5: The Brisbane Lions are nervous about it. All of them, to a man, appearing at the big screen. Like, they are anxiously following this to see if Dunkley or Pearce lets go of it first. The Dockers don't seem too fussed. They're just peering out at the crowd. So this is living with the Lions.
6: Oh, I think Josh Dunkley might have got the nod there. They've just handed it over to the AFL official, and Josh Dunkley was the last one holding the cup. Okay. So if you're superstitious about such things, it's the Brisbane Lions who have their hand on the trophy last as it's handed over to the AFL official.
3: Kelly Higgins Devine down in Melbourne, watched that moment live. I believe there's been slow-mo motions, like slow motion capture of that moment, as if it was the game itself.
4: Yeah, it's not training. It's not the lead-up. It's none of that. It's not how they're feeling or athletic ability. It's who held onto that cup the last.
3: Well, here's the thing I want to tell you, and I have to, you know, don't get mad at me, Kelly Higgins Devine, but as someone who lived in Fremantle and first became an AFL fan really in Fremantle, I am wearing purple today. And at Lone Pine in Brisbane, Quincy the Quokka had a couple of buckets put in front of him. And here's how that played out.
7: It's like a game of soccer. It's going to be nil all 80 minutes.
8: You're going to say, go. Ready, set, go.
7: Ready, set, go.
8: Go, Quincy. Quokka.
7: Go, Quincy.
8: Is it moving?
7: All right, Liana, do you think we can do the hat plan real quickly? Was it Urkel? The emu? We have an emu that could do this instead, guys. So you know how Lachie Neale was almost out?
9: Yes.
7: He's coming off the bench. And we might see if we can find Urkel.
8: No, we might have to chase to Urkel. And, this is such a quok.
7: All right, he's on the move. Here we go. He's on the move. He's on the move. One bucket. He's sniffing the Fremantle Dockers. He's given it a sniff. Oh, look away, Lions fans. Oh, it's Freo. Quincy has called the Fremantle Dockers for the 2026 AFL Grand Final.
3: Nah, she won't accept
4: it. Quincy the Quokka is obviously biased.
3: I did think to myself, the emu would have been unbiased.
4: That is fabulous, though.
3: Quincy the Quokka has called it. Either way, what an exceptional experience for you. Oh, I'm so excited for you, Kelly Higgins Devine, to be down there. Keep enjoying every moment. Try and take it easy tonight. I don't want you to lose all your momentum and your energy before the game has even begun, all right?
4: Okay, it's going to be great. Can I say, I went to the Kylie merchandise tent.
3: Oh, yes. Kylie as well, of course.
4: Like, had a 700-person queue. It was insane. I was there when it was down to 200, so I actually felt quite lucky. Got myself a shirt because it was basically all that was left until tomorrow morning.
3: Well,
4: woman is making money hand over fist.
3: She absolutely is. Can't wait to see her as the pregame entertainment. KHD, have the best time ever, and go the Dockers.
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3: Hello, Brad.
11: I'll tell you what, Kelly didn't just feel lucky. She felt lucky.
3: lucky. Speaking of movie quotes, I have something to share with you in a moment. But first, let's talk about these roads because it's so busy out there.
11: Yeah, still plenty of traffic. The M1 between Brisbane and the Gold Coast. So basically now we're between Springwood and Narang, and northbound congested between Mudjabar and right through to Cooruma. Then it is busy between Yatala, Logan Home and Slacks Creek. It is easing in spots. It is improving, but still a lot of traffic heading into Brisbane with the rugby league on tonight between the Dolphins and the Roosters there at Lang Park. Now, we've got a couple of breakdowns still in my northbound left shoulder before the Gold Coast Highway at Helensvale. There's been that northbound breakdown as well. That hasn't helped delays approaching Smith Street at Gavin. So that's the reason it has been heavy back to Wurrungri at the moment. It was back to Mudjabar at one stage. And lights are on flash at Hope Island Road at Anaheim Drive. It's been very light traffic on Hope Island Road. Oxley Drive northbound, a little slower through Paradise Point and Smith Street from Olsen Avenue through to the M1. Still heavily congested on the Gold Coast Highway both ways around Surfers Paradise, and a good run on Bermuda Street through Varsity Lakes and Clear Island Waters. I'm Brad from ATN. I'll be back after 5:30 on 91.7 ABC Gold Coast.
3: Now, Brad, Scott at Benora has been in touch on the text line after our Friday finish line, which is, you know, my favourite line from a movie is, and he says, "I'm really sorry to destroy your reality burn. This happened to me a few years ago," Scott says. But in Pulp Fiction, the line is actually, "Check out the big brain on Brett."
12: Check out the big brain on Brad.
3: It's Brett, not Brad. It's not Brad. It's Brett.
11: That's fair dinkum.
3: And I've now checked with Google and I can't find anything that supports Brad except for the mistake that so many people think it's Brad, because he's you know, like, he goes so elongated on Brett.
11: Yes.
3: And he also doesn't do a particularly, you know, good enunciation on the T, I think we can safely say. So it sounds like Brad. Yes. So are we allowed to keep misquoting it, or can we, or was that the last time I ever say it and play it to you in the history?
11: No, I feel it's been personalised towards me, so I'm really stoked about that. So I'm happy for you to do your impression, Bern. And a girl at school used to call me Bread.
3: Maybe that's what it is. Check out the big brain on Bread.
11: So we can go in between if you want. I'll leave it to you.
3: Love it. All right, talk to you after the 5:30 news.
11: Thanks,
3: Bern. Check out the big brain on Jackie McLaren.
8: Bern, I love that.
3: Check out the big
8: Bread.
3: Weather board with Jackie McLaren.
8: Yeah, it doesn't have the same ring to it as Bread, though, does it?
3: Yeah, no, it doesn't.
8: Oh, gosh. Don't
3: you hate it when you've been saying the wrong... Honestly, since, you know, since we started saying Royale with cheese, I have thought that was Brad until Scott at Benora put me right.
8: That's iconic. Well, what a day, hey?
3: Yeah.
8: Unbelievable.
3: I'd just like to say, in terms of, because we've got prizes to give away this afternoon, Kirsten, by the way, from Southport, got in randomly selected for her Friday finish line, which, of course, was the classic line from When Harry Met Sally. I'll have what she's having. And now we've just got the winner of the dry prize to come, but I'll do that in a moment.
8: Ooh.
3: Let's check the weather first. It's looking okay, isn't it, until we get to Monday?
8: That's right. Monday is a bit of a cheeky one. But also I heard earlier, Bern, you were talking about the grand final situation.
3: You're a Lions supporter, I know.
8: I mean, I also love the Suns, of course, but we do have the Lions in the grand final. It's very exciting. But you know what else I'm really pumped for?
3: What are you pumped for?
8: Kylie Minogue.
3: Oh, yeah.
8: Aren't we so excited? But the game tomorrow, I'm sure you've already talked about it. However, just to reiterate, it's going to be very cool for them. Southerly breeze, a top of 16 degrees, and it could be wet.
3: Oh,
8: so I hope Kylie's got
3: so Melbourne, isn't it? In fact, I looked at Melbourne's forecast, and by Sunday, it's fine. And I thought that's so Melbourne, isn't it? That they'd make it cold and wet just on grand final day. But
8: that's right.
3: Well, I'm hoping that plays into the Dockers' hands. That's what I've heard the experts say. And I'm going for Frio. So now, what about our weather? What about the Gold Coast and Southeast?
8: Talk about it. Well, it is the weekend. It's school holidays. So tomorrow there is a morning shower around. But again, we're talking 1 millimetre, 24 degrees, light winds. And then on Sunday, it's a bit of a chilly minimum, 13 degrees, 26 on the way, sunny morning. And then the shower action may kick back in later in the day, Bern. And what we've got happening is a southeasterly that's pushing its way up the coast. We've had this roughly every time I'm on, really. It's a kind of a weekend thing, isn't it? A southeasterly, and that's bringing some wind and some showers. However, it's Sunday into Monday where we could see some decent showers with this system. 10 millimetres possible Monday, and we could even see a storm, which feels like the first time I've said that for this season in the southeast. So keep your eyes on the forecast. And then on Tuesday, conditions ease back a little bit. But if you're heading out on the water this weekend, surfers, you've got a great weekend tomorrow. Easterly swell, light morning winds. Not too bad on Sunday either, but do paddle out before the southeasterly kicks in at midday. But it's not too bad as we head toward the end of the school holidays as well. Plenty of sunshine, Bern.
3: Well, we'll take a bit of sunshine. We've got a little bit of cloud as the sun goes down right now. And we'll see you on ABC TV tonight, Jackie McLaren. Thank you.
8: We will. Thanks, Bern.
3: A minute away from the latest ABC news at 5:30. Between now and then, I've got to find someone to win the drive prize. And Brett at Labrador. Hello. Well done. Nice work.
9: Thank you very much. Thank you.
3: You, of course, were my Twister solver on Tuesday. So since you did guess correctly, I promise to get an ABC prize to you. How long it takes us? You know, we're a little bit slack on getting to the post office here at ABC Gold Coast, but me and Mick will do our very best to get it to you ASAP. Okay. Does that sound okay?
9: Yeah, perfect. Mick told me what it was, but my wife was hoping to be a fireman's calendar instead of the other one.
3: Instead of Jenny Woodward's.
9: But you know what, Boone? I was let down by men.

0: men as I was growing up, and I always said to my children, if I make a promise, I'm going to follow through. And that's why I knew exactly all of those terms. I thought, that's a promise for
1: that's
0: sure.
1: That's a promise. I know what that is. Oh, good on you, Brett at Labrador. I absolutely love it. You deserve our drive prize. Hang on the line. We'll make sure we've got all of your details. And have a fantastic weekend.
0: Thank you, Bern. You too. Appreciate it. Love your show.
1: Cheers. Time for the news.
2: ABC News, good evening. I'm Kim.
0: Many men, as I was growing up, and I always said to my children, if I make a promise, I'm going to follow through. And that's why I knew exactly all of those terms. I thought, that's a promise for
1: that's
0: sure.
1: That's a promise. I know what that is. Oh, good on you, Brett at Labrador. I absolutely love it. You deserve our drive prize. Hang on the line. We'll make sure we've got all of your details. And have a fantastic weekend.
0: Thank you, Bern. You too. Appreciate it. Love your show.
1: Cheers. Time for the news.

0: Sarah Jones. Detectives are working to determine what sparked a fatal house fire in Ipswich, west of Brisbane. Flames engulfed the Verran Street property yesterday afternoon, with the upper level later collapsing. A body was found in a subsequent search of the home's ruins. Assistant Commissioner Matthew Vanderbilt says crews were confronted by a fierce blaze.
1: That house was fully engulfed. We were unable to get into the house, given the intensity of the fire that was occurring. There were reports of a smell of petrol around the area at that time, so I can tell you that we are very much treating that as a suspicious fire.
0: Prime Minister Anthony Albanese has played down concerns a potential US ban on diesel exports could further strain Australia's fuel supply. President Donald Trump floated the prospect of restrictions earlier this week. America is the world's leading diesel supplier. Mr Albanese has told News 24 the government is aware of the potential implications.
2: We're not going to jump at hypotheticals. But what we have done is diversify the range of purchases that we have made, purchases from places as wide as Nigeria and the Netherlands, as well as from our traditional partners.
0: Crews are still battling a large bushfire that scorched almost 600 hectares in central Queensland. An emergency warning was issued for the blaze in Lowmead yesterday, with dozens of firefighters and water bombers called in. The alert has been downgraded to advice level. Queensland Fire Department Incident Controller Rowan Wilshefsky says the fire is expected to burn for days.
3: There are definitely logs, trees down, hot areas that will continue to burn, produce hazards within the area. We will have a presence on site throughout that period.
0: Protesters have taken to the streets of New York, marching towards the United Nations as Israeli Prime Minister Benjamin Netanyahu addressed world leaders. Here's Ali Crew.
4: As Benjamin Netanyahu approached the podium at the UN General Assembly, scores of delegates walked out in protest against him, leaving him to address an almost empty room.
5: If there are any other moral cowards who haven't yet left this hall, please do so now.
4: Outside, police arrested almost 100 people who were calling for the US to end its military support of Israel while carrying placards that read Free Palestine.
6: We say no to this theology that kills and supports genocide.
4: American actors Susan Sarandon and Hannah Einbinder were among those who were detained.
0: Israel rejects findings from a UN commission of inquiry that it's committing genocide in Gaza. Back home, Brisbane's Lone Pine Koala Sanctuary is asking residents to keep their eyes peeled and pointed skyward as the search continues for a missing kestrel. The native bird, named Sparrow, flew off during a training session on Tuesday. She hasn't been seen since. Wildlife curator Drew Bryant has urged people to report any sightings of the feathered escapee.
7: She's got a white chest and a rusty red or orange back. Still has those pointy raptor features. Her most distinctive difference between a wild kestrel and herself will be the equipment she's wearing. She's wearing a bit of falconry gear.
0: The Brisbane Lions are drawing on their grand final experience as they prepare for a fourth consecutive AFL decider. The defending premiers will take on Fremantle at the MCG tomorrow as they chase an historic third straight flag. Coach Chris Fagan says their recent history should give them an edge but won't define the contest.
8: Maybe it helps a little bit, but not much. You know, once the game's going, I don't think players are running around thinking about, oh, I've had all this experience and these other guys have it. It's not something that we've sort of honed in on this week.
0: Queensland's weather, isolated to scattered showers tomorrow east of about Hughenden to Toowoomba, over Cape York Peninsula and the Western Gulf Country. Showers tending widespread at times along the north tropical coast. The chance of isolated thunderstorms in Capricornia and adjacent inland to Billawilla and Clermont. Possible morning fog patches in the southeast inland, fine or mostly fine elsewhere. Partly cloudy in the southeast, Brisbane 16 to 25 degrees. The Gulf and Sunshine Coast 15, heading to a top of 24 degrees. Ipswich 15, heading to a top of 24 degrees as well. Looking ahead, partly cloudy in the southeast on Sunday, mostly sunny on Monday. 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

0: with you on this Friday afternoon, half an hour left together, and an absolute legend of Australian music about to take over the programming of the music, including a story behind one of their biggest hits and even a little impromptu performance.
1: 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Feel that water licking at my feet again. Just that.
0: Oh, my goodness. He can just do that over the phone. Ian Moss with you in just a moment.
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3: Hey there, Bern. The M1 is starting to thin out, improving between Brisbane and the Gold Coast this afternoon. Southbound is under speed around Springwood and then between Eagleby, Helens Vale and Gavin. And also northbound, still busy but easing between Barongaroo and also right through to Upper Coomera. And then it is busy around Yatala. And then on the brakes, it's really slow between Logan Home and Sykes Creek. A bit of rugby league traffic this evening for the Dolphins and the Roosters. Still got those couple of breakdowns. Northbound left shoulder before the Gold Coast Highway to Helens Vale. And a northbound breakdown at Smith Street at Gavin as well. Lights are on flash at Hope Island Road at Anaheim Drive. It's been very light traffic on Hope Island Road this afternoon. Oxley Drive northbound, a little bit of build-up around Paradise Point. Light traffic on Smith Street and Brisbane Road now. And the Gold Coast Highway is a heavy spot both ways around Surfers Paradise and Thomas Drive eastbound from Chevron Island. I'm Brad from ATM. More details before 6 on 91.7 ABC Gold Coast.
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0: Well, this is going to be a very special something.
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0: Because your guide musically right up until 6 o'clock tonight is the one and only Ian Moss from Cold Chisel, solo star as well, and about to do his thing with Troy Cassidaly at Twin Towns. Hello, Ian. Hi.
1: Hey, Bern. How are you?
0: I'm really well. I'm so excited that you agreed to do something gold because it's a chance to see what kind of music you love as well as the music that you make, which is actually where we're going to get started. I didn't know you'd have something new, but you've been recording, or you have at least recorded one of these sessions that you've been doing with Troy Cassidaly. Tell me about this Together Alone tour you guys are doing.
1: The Together Alone tour, we're about to embark on Mark 2, version 2, 0.0. But we did this back in 22 and tour of the country, sticking as much as possible to playing theatres, just a much better atmosphere. People get to hear and listen properly. And one of those gigs was in Bendigo Jail, which is no longer an actual jail, but has been converted into a beautiful theatre, fantastic acoustics. But part of the theatre is actually they've retained the history as a museum. There's still the cells, and wow. In fact, gallows are there.
0: Wow, that is really full on. So is that where you recorded this album?
1: Yeah, we record. It's really easy to record two guys and to multi-track on your tour. So we've got our sound guy to select four of what he thought was the best shows. But we're willing to pick the best track from whatever show and just make a compilation. We're on fire that night. They're all good, but something about the Bendigo Jail. I always wonder, because I think the exit doors were between us and the exit doors were the gallows. I think we noticed that. We thought if we don't play good, we might not get past those.
0: I can never imagine your fans feeling that way after a gig, but sure, it was extra incentive to do a good job, and so you did.
1: Yeah.
0: The Dark End of the Street, we're going to hear it in a moment. This is something new. It's a brand new song in the way that you're doing it. Of course, it's not a new song at all. Funnily enough, you could have had it in something old because it goes all the way back to the late 60s and a soul song, doesn't it? So why this song? Why did you choose it? Because I was expecting all the songs to be either yours or Troy's. So what's or Cold Chisel or something like that. But what's the feeling towards this song for the two of you?
1: It marks a bit of a historical point with our association in that back to our horror, we realised we think it was about 2010, but it was 2004 when Troy had taken a bit of departure from the country thing and wanted to do an album of stuff he loved, of a style of music he's always loved, which is kind of soul and blues. And at that stage, I hadn't really met Troy, knew of him, of course, but him and Don Walker had been good mates because they're both Grafton boys. Troy was recording this album up on the Central Coast here, just above Sydney. But the studio was behind the desk, was Nash Chambers was recording the album, producing the album. And Don said, come up and have a listen. You'll be surprised that Troy is actually a great blues singer and a great blues guitar player. So next thing I know, to cut a long story short, suddenly I'm in there and we're singing this very song. I'm doing a duet with Troy, Dark End of the Street. So it just seemed fitting to release a recording of us doing a song live to follow up that. Yeah, that's what we're doing.
0: Well, despite the heritage then, going back to the early 2000s and, of course, back to the 60s, let's listen to it because it is something new. It's a brand-new single being released, The Dark End of the Street. This is Ian Moss with Troy Cassadaly.

0: Geez, you guys sing really beautifully together. Ian Moss is my guest here on ABC Gold Coast. This is Something Gold, and we've just had Something New. That's him and Troy Cassidaly, who, of course, are playing at Twin Towns come Friday night, the 16th of October. Ian, can you – so that was that moment. You just sort of said you found yourself in the studio. I almost was going to imagine that you said, oh, yeah, I met Troy, and we were just sort of playing guitar around a fire somewhere, and we started harmonizing and thought, yeah, we sound all right. I imagined it being quite organic. But do you – you must choose people to sing with that you feel something magical is happening. What do you think it is between you and Troy?
1: I just love songs with great stories and clever lyrics and stories that, you know, that are going to be worthwhile hearing in 50 years' time, not just next week or tomorrow kind of thing. So I got Troy involved on my last album, Rivers Run Dry. There's two or three tracks on that. And that the main thing for me was the connection to the blues, which he has. And I was really surprised that time when I walked in, I heard him singing Dark End of the Street. And then hear the guitar playing, beautiful blues playing. With our show, we're both on stage all night doing on acoustics. And I got a trusty stomp box. Troy's got another instrument called a ganjo, which is like a six-string banjo. And we just enjoy telling people all about the songs and the stories in the songs and where they came from and just general banter. And that's really, really enjoyable to doing that with Troy.
0: Yeah, well, if storytelling is at the heart of great songs, then that brings us to Something Old in this Something Gold selection from Ian Moss here on ABC Gold Coast this afternoon. This is one of my all-time favourites. I can only play a little bit of it, one, because it's such a long song, and also I've got to get to Something Gold that I want to play in full at the end. But what do you reckon, Ian? Because this is your song with Cold Chisel. Is the heart of Bow River in the slow part, or is the heart of Bow River when it really, you know, amps up? What is it for you?
1: That's a good question. The heart of the song, really, I'd have to go back to give people an idea of songwriting. Sometimes it's you'll just get one section or one idea or one piece, and then you kind of, you know, it might be inspiring, but you need time for the other pieces either for the song to eventually reveal themselves. I mean, you can work at it, but sometimes you can work at it all day, but sometimes you just got to wait for it to pop into your head. And that's how Bow River started with that section, that little, listen now to the wind, babe, listen now to the rain, feel that water licking at my feet again, just that. And I remember Cold Chisel on 79, we were recording some demos in the Trafalgar Studios here in Annandale, and we were waiting for the engineer to sort of do something, and that just popped into my head, and I played it and sang it. I remember Steve Prestwich going, what's that? And I don't know, it's just something coming into my head. And he said, oh, mate, keep, whatever you do, don't forget that, because you can get these ideas pop into your head, and if you don't make a little recording of them, they can disappear. So we actually made a quick little recording of that, and I put it away for the future, and it took me another year to get back to it, and then another year to finish writing it.
0: Wow.
1: So that's the heart of the song, that little bit right there. And I'm picturing myself somewhere way back, way well away from, I think we were recording in winter, and I just wanted to be back somewhere way, Alice Springs or even further north in a nice big sunny open creek bed somewhere. Listen now.

0: little, well, dabble into Bow River rather than the whole song, because we've still got something covered and something gold. Funnily enough, we could have gone something covered because, of course, Troy Cassidaly did a beautiful cover of Bow River, but let's go with this cover, Ain't No Sunshine. This is you and Troy again. Let's just take a quick listen if we can.
1: Yeah.

0: This is that kind of soul sound again, isn't it? You guys really discovered the, well, not discovered it, of course, because it's always been there for you, but you've tapped into something, you and Troy. And what about this song? I mean, you just sang off the cuff Bow River a moment ago, Ian Moss, and, you know, your voice is still just so good. It always has been. I hope it always will be, you know, right to the very, very end for you. So
1: I'm still trying to get better.
0: Well, that's awesome. Ain't No Sunshine, like, is that a song that, you know, is it lyrically, again, does it go back to storytelling, or is there something you'd love to achieve vocally as a singer sometimes?
1: Look, it's just, you know, it's a blues song, it's in a minor key, it's got a great little story about missing someone. It's a song that's been seriously covered many times, and so many versions of it from people, whether it be famous to somebody just at their home studio recording it on YouTube. It's just a song you never get sick of, and you can really let rip with your best blues notes on guitar and voice.
0: Yeah. You said that you know, you're still trying to get better as a singer. What do you do these days to keep your voice or indeed improve your vocals?
1: I got active real late in the piece of doing warm-ups properly and even doing scales and exercises. I'm probably even slackened off on those, but I don't know. It's just more about expressing and phrasing as opposed to, say, maybe, you know, I know what my range is, the highest notes I can hit. I mean, I always keep pushing that. But it's just more about learning how to emote the story. To me, the lyrics are so important, and that's the difference between great singers. They drag you right into the heart of that song. They really tell you all about the character in the song, and I'm there when I'm singing a song. I'm supporting that guy or that person or that situation in the song, and I'm always trying to take people on that journey, not just listen to a bunch of words or someone with all the technical tricks that they can do with their voice. That's not important. It's actually getting the meaning of the song across.
0: No wonder you and Troy Cassadaly get on, because I think that's at the heart of what he does too. Ian Moss is my guest here on ABC Gold Coast. This is Something Gold. We've got one last song to hear, and it will be gold because Ian Moss says so. Together with Troy, they're playing at Twin Towns Friday night, October 16th. Remember that by the time we're into mid-October, it'll be Queensland time, not New South Wales time, despite the fact that it's in Tweed Heads. So remember that, people. Do not be late or early, actually, is usually the case, if you get your timing mixed up. So Something Gold, we're going to go to Motown. I love this. What did you latch onto? Because I always say Something Gold can be anything. It's, you know, it can be gold in the title, obviously. It could have been a gold record. It could be radio gold. But often I feel like it's something gold to you. It makes you feel golden. What is it to this song? Stevie Wonder's Higher Ground is what we're about to hear.
1: Well, there you go, another classic Stevie Wonder song, which is sort of quote just and quote a soul song, but what a rip of a high energy song. You can do this in so many different styles, high energy funk, high energy rock, simple, bluesy, urgent, great for vocals. Once again, try and rip out your best blues licks and great for blues guitar.
0: Really? Okay. Well, let's listen to the Stevie Wonder version, which has got Something Gold to finish off Something Gold with Ian Moss. As I said, catch in with Troy Cassadaly at Twin Towns mid-October. So great to have you on ABC Gold Coast, Ian. Thank you.
1: Thanks very much, Ben. Yeah, thank you.

0: Wonder's Higher Ground. That song is gold, according to Ian Moss. And Katie, you make me laugh on the text line 0487 993 222. Oh, Mossy. Mossy's my hall pass, Katie says.
1: 91.7 ABC Gold Coast. Traffic.
0: Almost 6 o'clock. Let's take another look at those roads.
2: Well, Bern, traffic is sitting out on the M1 as you make way southbound between Yatala, Helensvale and Gaben. And northbound is easing between Narang and Helensvale, also around Oxford as well. Still slow into Brisbane between Logan Home and Slacks Creek. Still got those couple of breakdowns. M1 northbound, left shoulder before the Gold Coast Highway at Helensvale. A northbound breakdown at Smith Street at Gaben, and it has been easing through there. And lights are on flash at Hope Island Road at Hope Island and Anaheim Drive. No delays on Hope Island Road. A good run on Brisbane Road. Smith Street outbound, just a little bit slow approaching the M1 at Gaven. And the Gold Coast Highway, heavy both ways around Stevens Paradise and also Thomas Drive eastbound through Chevron Island. I'm Brad from ATN. That's the latest traffic on 91.7 ABC Gold Coast.
0: Thanks very much, Brad. And you have a great holiday. He's gone for a couple of weeks. Tomorrow is your last chance to win a double pass to that NRLW game, the preliminary final, Titans v Broncos. Tune in to Tom Forbes.
3: ABC News, good evening. I'm Kira Jones. Detectives are working to determine the circumstances surrounding the suspicious death of an elderly man in southern Queensland. Chloe Bignall reports.

0: ABC News, good evening. I'm Kira Jones. Detectives are working to determine what sparked a fatal house fire in Ipswich, west of Brisbane. Flames engulfed the Verran Street property yesterday afternoon, with the upper level later collapsing. A body was found in a subsequent search of the home's ruins. Assistant Commissioner Matthew Vanderbilt says crews were confronted by a fierce blaze.
1: That house was fully engulfed. We were unable to get into the house, given the intensity of the fire that was occurring. There were reports of a smell of petrol around the area at that time, so I can tell you that we are very much treating that as a suspicious fire.
0: Experts warn a potential US ban on diesel exports could drive up global fuel prices. President Donald Trump is considering restrictions on shipments overseas as Republicans look for ways to ease domestic price today afternoon, with the upper level later collapsing. A body was found in a subsequent search of the home's ruins. Assistant Commissioner Matthew Vanderbilt says crews were confronted by a fierce blaze.
1: That house was fully engulfed. We were unable to get into the house, given the intensity of the fire that was occurring. There were reports of a smell of petrol around the area at that time, so I can tell you that we are very much treating that as a suspicious fire.
0: Experts warn a potential US ban on diesel exports could drive up global fuel prices. President Donald Trump is considering restrictions on shipments overseas as Republicans look for ways to ease domestic prices ahead of November's midterm elections. The move will likely tighten supplies across international markets.

0: Australian Institute of Petroleum CEO Malcolm Roberts says the nation could feel the squeeze.
1: The main effect in the first instance would be on the EU, Mexico, Chile and Brazil, which are the major markets for US diesel. But yes, it would have an effect on overall supply in the market. I would say, however, that the industry has been very, very successful since February in finding new sources of supply into Australia.
0: A senior Tasmanian police officer has apologised to the families of the six children killed in the Hillcrest Jumping Castle tragedy, saying police did everything they could to save them. Mac Hurd reports.
2: Six children died and three were seriously injured when a freak gust of wind tossed a jumping castle across a primary school oval in December 2021. Tasmania Police Assistant Commissioner Adrian Bodner appeared before the coronial inquest in Devonport today. In his closing remarks, Assistant Commissioner Bodner said he wanted to make sure the affected families knew police officers did everything they could to save the lives of their sons and daughters. He said it was particularly saddening police weren't able to do more and said, "For that, I apologise." The inquest is expected to resume in November.
0: A new rapid test being trialled by Britain's health service could dramatically cut the time it takes to diagnose brain tumours. The BBC's Fergus Walsh has the story.
3: This genomic test provides the molecular structure of a brain tumour from a tiny tissue sample in just 2 hours. The result is so rapid, it comes back while patients are still on the operating table and can help surgeons decide how much tumour to safely remove. It should mean patients receive a definitive diagnosis in days rather than weeks and can start follow-up treatment or access clinical trials sooner.
0: In sport, the first spot in the NRL Grand Final is on the line at Lang Park tonight as the Dolphins host the Roosters. Here's Quentin Hull.
4: The Dolphins are on a roll, having won their past eight games to charge into tonight's preliminary final. The Redcliffe outfit is also unbeaten in its last eight starts at the Cauldron. Star Roosters halfback Sam Walker is set to return from a serious ankle injury he picked up when the two teams met only a month ago at the Sydney Football Stadium, the Finns winning on that night 26 points to 12. Almost 52,000 fans are expected as the Dolphins look to reach the grand final in just their fourth season, while the Roosters' most recent appearance in the decider is when they won the premiership back in 2019. Coverage on ABC Sport from 7 o'clock.
0: In the AFL, the Brisbane Lions coach has dismissed speculation about his future, but Chris Fagan admits he doesn't know whether tomorrow's grand final against Fremantle will be his last. The reigning premiers are chasing an historic third straight premiership in their fourth successive decider. Fagan says he's yet to make a call on whether he'll return for an 11th season.
5: It's fair enough to speculate about it, but I honestly don't know right at this point in time whether I'll keep going or not. But I was like that last year and the year before, so just got to work out the right time to go. There'll be a few more discussions about that, but it's not the big issue.
0: Queensland's weather, isolated to scattered showers tomorrow, east of about Hughenden to Toowoomba, over Cape York Peninsula and the Western Gulf Country. Showers tending widespread at times along the north tropical coast. The chance of isolated storms in Capricornia and adjacent inland to Billawilla and Clermont. Fine or mostly fine elsewhere, partly cloudy in the southeast. Brisbane 16 to 25, the Golden Sunshine Coast 15 to 24, Ipswich 11 to 27. ABC News.
6: Escalating tensions in the Middle East have sent fuel prices soaring again, and it's hitting those in the regions especially hard.
7: We've got to prioritise working and employment and getting the kids to school, but outside of that, it's the little extra things that just aren't really happening anymore.
6: From remote parents to those on the land, we'll hear how people are coping and an expert's take on what can be done to support them. And for those wanting or needing to fly to regional Queensland, the price of airfares can run into the thousands of dollars. Now there are calls for airlines to prove that those regional routes cost as much to operate as they claim.
8: I think the federal government need to say to Qantas, you need to be fair dinkum.
6: I'm Alex Hyman, and this is Australia Wide. Fuel bowser pain is again being felt across the country as the conflict in the Middle East escalates, affecting global fuel supply, coupled with the end of the federal government's fuel excise last month. But experts say Australia's fuel supply chain and the

0: Our first caller and instant winner is Claire in Canberra. Hello there, Claire.
1: Hello, how are you?
0: I'm well, thanks. You're our first caller. You're getting a book. Yay!
1: Fantastic. And that's my first time calling, actually.
0: Oh, hang on. We've got to play this then.
2: First time caller.
0: Welcome to the Weekend Evenings Quiz. Nice one. So how many people live under your roof, officially, unofficially? Tell me about your family dynamics.
1: At the moment, there's eight. My husband and I have six children, and sometimes we've got the mother-in-law and my parents. We feed 11 on average each night. It's pretty entertaining.
0: Yes. Oh, my. Oh, yeah, I forgot to mention the mothers as well, my mother-in-law, my mother as well, you know, because they just rock up. Yep.
1: Yes,
0: actually, my mother rocks up more
1: lovely.
0: So. Yeah, it is lovely. My mum's more the I'll just rock up. My mother-in-law definitely not. It's more the come on. Like we basically, and the thing is we beg them to come over. They don't come over as much as we'd like them to. How about you?
1: Yeah, a bit the same actually, because they're very busy. They've got golf and all sorts of other things that they need to do.
0: Yeah. Yeah. Right. Look, and that's what I'm like.
1: They've got actually, social life.
0: They do. It reminds me, you know, I've got things. I'm like, yeah, but we really enjoy your company and we miss you. And God, I've got to beg you to come over. And the only time they will is if it's like, do you need me? I'm like, but do I have to need you? No, I just want you to come and eat with us.
1: Yeah, just come and hang with us.
0: Yeah. Oh, fantastic. So it's, there's always, yeah. Something
1: always
0: going on.
1: Always action.
0: It's always action.
1: Yeah.
0: Gorgeous. Cool. All right, Claire.
1: Yes.
0: Let's go to the quiz. Like I said, it doesn't matter whether you get the first question right or not, because you're getting a prize nonetheless. So, you know, takes the pressure off a bit.
1: Fabulous.
0: This first caller. Let's do this.
1: Sure does.
0: Our first question for tonight. Who created the cartoon character of Ginger Meggs? Do you know who Ginger Meggs is?
1: Yeah, I know who Ginger Meggs is.
0: Okay.
1: My husband's in psych. He would know. I have no idea. I can't remember. I know I'm going to kick myself.
0: Well, where's your husband around? Go do brains trust stuff.
1: I'm just pulling up to the house. He's not here. He's not,
0: gotcha.
1: He's not here.
0: Yeah,
1: no, I don't know. Sorry, don't know.
0: Oh, good. No, like I said, Claire, don't matter. I'm going to pop you on hold. Joe's going to take down your details. Let him know what genres you like. We'll see what we can find. And, yeah, we'll send a book your way.
1: Have a lovely weekend.
0: Yeah, you too. Thank you. Bye. Benjamin's in Bacchus. Is it Bacchus Marsh?
3: That's correct, yes.
0: Cool. How you doing, Benjamin?
3: Well, thanks. How are you tonight?
0: Very well. Tell us about your household dynamic. Who's in it? How is it?
3: Just one other person, so two of us and a dog.
0: And
3: so,
0: a dog. Excellent.
3: Yes,
0: how long's the dog been in your lives?
3: 9 years.
0: Oh,
3: so.
0: Nice.
3: Yes. So a few more left, hopefully.
0: Yeah, hopefully. hopefully. I had one that just didn't know how to let go.
3: Yes. No, it'd be hard.
0: Well, I was a lot younger and it was supposed to be a 10th birthday present for me, but it ended up being the son my mum never had. So I had sibling rivalry, if you can call it that, with my pet dog.
3: Like that.
0: And
3: like
0: he wouldn't die. Or old and pass on. So I had a very different experience, Benjamin.
3: Very much so, yes.
0: Cool. Now, do you have any unofficial household members, friends or any family? No, just the two of you and the dog.
3: I normally spend more time out than in.
0: Yeah.
3: So,
0: Yeah. Cool. What's your dog's name?
3: Banjo.
0: Banjo.
3: Yes.
0: Named after.
3: Crossed Rhodesian Ridgeback.
0: Oh, sweet. Fantastic. Cool. All right. Who created the cartoon character of Ginger Meggs? Do you know?
3: I think it was James Banks.
0: Yes, I'll pay that. That's right. Yeah, Jimmy Banks, they may say JC Banks as well, is correct. Nice work, Benjamin. Nice work. All right, we're off. Next question. What's the name of Snoopy's bird friend in the Peanuts comic strip?
3: God, the little yellow fuzzy thing.
0: Yep, that's the one. But do you know the name?
3: It's something. Woody Wood. Woodstock.
0: Yes, nice work. Aleka, woo. Yep, that's right. Woodstock is correct. Well done. Brain kicking in when you need it to. All right. Does a southerly wind originate in the south or blow towards the south?
3: Originates in the south.
0: It does. Yes, it originates in the south. Which river is the 2032 Olympic rowing event scheduled to be held on?
3: Oh, yeah, yeah. It's the one with the crocodiles. It starts with F, I think. It's a male name.
0: Benjamin.
3: Oh, my God. I've got Fraser in my head for some reason. I know that's not right. No, it's not going to come to me. I'm going to have to... Yeah, nah, sorry.
0: You reckon you're going to have to bow out?
3: I think so.
0: Oh, the brain's almost... You're on the right track. It's not coming, huh?
3: It isn't.
0: I'm disappointed for you, Benjamin. I hate it when that happens. Hey, but well done. You've kicked us off with a good run. Really good to play the quiz with you. Thank you.
3: Oh, what? Is it too late?
0: No, you haven't given me an answer.
3: It actually, Fitzroy.
0: It came?
3: Yes, it came to me. Sorry.
0: Fitzroy River's correct in Queensland. Nice work. Go brain. All right, I've got a sound question for you. I'm after the name of this song and who sings it. Take a listen. But I don't feel afraid. All right, do you know the name of that song and the artist or band performing it?
3: Oh, you know what? I know the song, but I have no idea. Sorry. Yeah, not going to get that. Something like Monkees or something, but I wouldn't know the song.
0: No, you're definitely going to pass this one on.
3: Yeah, definitely, right. Without a doubt.
0: Hey, good on you, Benjamin. Good playing the quiz with you. Have a good night. Bye.
3: You too. Bye.
0: Tony's in Penshurst. Hi, Tony.
4: Hello, Serene.
0: Hi. Tell me about your household. How many in it? What are the dynamics like?
4: Well, apparently there's two young adult girls.
0: Yes.
4: And my wife. No pets. But when I was a kid, I had extended family who all of them lived together with us. I had my uncles and aunties, I had my grandma and my mum and dad. So we had eight of us in the one house.
0: In the one house. See, and this is going to be interesting for our chat next hour, Tony, because we are going to be talking about like adult children kind of returning to live with their parents.
4: Mm.
0: And I think particularly if you think about Australia, you know, just what you've just called out and what I can probably relate to is that, parents live like that whole all living either together or next to each other or out the back in a separate, you're all in that sort of same space, even if you're married and starting your own family. So we're going to look at that dynamic we're going to look at that dynamic next hour. But also you call out you've got two adult children, so,
4: Well, it was so, even when I got married and we stayed in the house for my mum and dad's house for 2 years. It was too expensive to buy something. We had to save up for a couple of years before we can even get a deposit.
0: We
4: and
0: did.
4: That's a long time.

0: time ago.
1: Yeah, I know what you mean. We actually were in the same boat. And to be honest, we were having a ball living with my mum. She was kicking us out. She's like, can you guys just go and find your own space? I'm like, yeah, but we've got the best food. We're not in your way.
0: No.
1: We work.
0: Yeah.
1: Like, what's the problem?
0: Exactly. Yeah, you got babysitters. You can go out. Yeah, it's so good. Totally agree.
1: Oh, gosh. Oh, gosh. Good, good. And you said no pets, right?
0: No pets.
1: So you just
0: we do
1: you're
0: love
1: with
0: pets.
1: The ladies.
0: They need to clean up too. But we do love dogs, but my wife doesn't like cleaning up and taking out and having to pick up the,
1: fair enough.
0: I do that.
1: It's a commitment. It's a commitment.
0: It's a huge commitment.
1: Yeah, a dog especially.
0: Exactly.
1: Yeah.
0: Yes, totally agree.
1: All right. To the quiz. We are on a sound question. Oh, no, Tony, not feeling this one.
0: I know it's the Beatles, but I've forgotten the song. Mm. So I'm going to have to pass it on.
1: Let's not wait. Half a clue. I don't know. Let me play it again for you. Take a listen.
0: Thank you, Serene. Oh, this is killing me. I've been having all these song questions and I blow out. Get half of them right. I think you gave me one last week. I'm going to have to pass it on. I was going to say it's the Beatles. I know it's the Beatles, but I've forgotten the song. Oh, not the Beatles.
1: No.
0: Well, that doesn't help anyone, does it?
1: Well, it helps maybe the next person. At least we know it's not the Beatles.
0: Oh, good.
1: So there you go.
0: Well, I knew it. Well, that's wrong then. That's good.
1: All right. Thanks a lot, Tony. Have a great night.
0: Okay.
1: Bye.
0: You too. Bye-bye.
1: David and family going from Newcastle to Sydney. Hello there, David.
2: Hello. Hello.
1: Hi. And hi, family.
2: Hello.
1: Hello. All right. So how many in your household?
2: In the household, we got five. We're kind of a nuclear family, I guess.
1: Oh, yeah.
2: Three kids. Yep. Pretty normal.
1: Yep. Any animals?
2: We had a cat, but he died by a snake bite a couple of years ago.
3: Lizards.
2: Every other cat we had tried to get after that, my middle son is allergic to, so that hasn't worked out. I forgot, we have two lizards.
1: Oh, I did hear someone whisper lizards. I heard that one in the background, so I was going to bring you up on that in case you... So you've got two lizards, fair enough. You've tried for cats, but unfortunately one of the family members is allergic.
2: Yeah.
1: Oh, it's unfortunate. Cats are awesome. But it is what it is. My daughter's slightly, I'm saying slightly, I don't know how in denial I am at the moment. We'll see how things go because I've grown up with cats. I don't know how to live without them. So when we found out that she does have an allergy to, feline, I was like, yeah, I'm going to ignore that for now and just sort of see how we go.
2: It was really weird because we had our cat for, 5-6 years and he was fine with that particular cat. We've tried other ones and
1: it's not working.
2: It's a big problem.
1: It's short hairs as well?
2: Yeah, we tried males, short hairs, going to friends' houses. Mm. Yeah.
1: All right, fair enough. What can you do? And this nuclear family of yours, is it classic, just the wonderful mayhem and fun and chaos and all of it that comes with it in the household?
2: Oh, yes. Yep. Yeah, we have a 16-year-old girl, she's our oldest, and then 14-year-old boy and 10-year-old boy.
1: Ah, okay. So, hey, nice work, Mum and Dad, with the age. That's good.
2: Yeah.
1: And do you have any unofficial house members? So any other family that pretty much live there or friends that pretty much live there?
2: Look, not really. My 16-year-old's just got her first kind of boyfriend.
1: Oh, okay.
2: And he pops over a lot, so... Anyway, we're dealing with that.
1: You're dealing with that. Yep, going through that one. But other than that, just you guys.
2: Yeah.
1: Sweet. Yep. Very good. Cool. All right, to our sound question. I'm going to play this clue again. I'm after the name of the song and the band or the artist performing it, and it's not the Beatles. Take a listen. Do you know the name of that song?
2: Yeah.
1: Yeah.
2: Look, the music ones always get me. I'm always, I like, I know all, I've known all the other ones before this and then and we're just out. I don't think anyone in the car is too old
1: for
2: us.
1: No one in the car knows it either.
2: What was the word there? But I know what?
1: But hang on. Oh. I don't know. I'm just going to have to...
2: My wife make it.
1: Hey, let
2: is
1: me play...
2: Is it Nina Simone?
1: Who, sorry?
2: Is it Nina Simone?
1: Nina Simone, no, unfortunately, no. Not Nina Simone.
2: We'll have to bow out. Sorry.
1: Okay. I'm sorry.
2: Just give it.
1: No worries.
2: We need more clues.
1: Yeah, well, good to talk to you. Good to have a go at the quiz with you as well. Thank you very much. Have a good night. Drive safe.
2: Thanks.
1: All right. Thank you. Bye-bye. Bye. Anthony's in River Hills. Hello there, Anthony.
3: Hey, Serene. How are you going?
1: Yeah, I'm well, thanks. How many people live under your roof? What makes up your household?
3: We're like the last caller. We're pretty nuclear. We've got myself, my wife, three children.
1: Yeah.
3: We have a dash hound, a blue tongue lizard, and several fishes.
1: Great. Cool. Yeah. Awesome. How old's the dash hound and the kids?
3: Well, dash hound's 2 next month.
1: Nice.
3: My daughter is 15 in about 3 days. It's terrifying. The next one, my little boy, he's 11, and the last one's 9 years old.
1: Oh, sweet. Very good. Cool. It's all happening.
3: Yeah, no, it's great fun.
1: It's all happening. Any unofficial household members?
3: No. Well, my parents are interstate, and my wife's parents are Irish, and so probably the best in-laws you can get. They're about 15,000 kilometres away at a given moment. But they are lovely when they do come to stay, but that's unfortunately rare.
1: The distance, yeah. But, you definitely make the effort. And like you said, when they do come, it's nice and they stay and spend the time. Cool.
3: Yeah, it's great.
1: Beautiful.
3: I have no idea what the music question. I'm so sorry. I'll say Rage Against the Machine, just to clear that one
1: just
3: up.
1: Just to clear it up. Later. Yep, fair enough.
3: Oh, no.
1: Not Rage Against the Machine.
3: Good on you, Serene. Have a great night.
1: All right. Good on you. Thanks a lot, Anthony. Have a good night. Bye-bye. We are playing the Weekend Evenings Quiz. Question we're up to is a sound question. I'm after the name of the song and band or artist here. Take a listen. All right, so what's the name of that song and who is that singing it there? It's not the Beatles, it's not Nina Simone, it's not Rage Against the Machine. A couple of you have texted in with the right answer, so why don't you give me a call and play the quiz with me? 1300 800 222.
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1: We are playing the Weekend Evenings Quiz. We're also talking about your household. Who makes up your household? How many people live under your roof, officially, unofficially? James on the text line says, "Hi, Serene. We have a little old house on the farm. Best thing we ever did was build a little cabin for family and friends when they come to stay and they aren't in the house." Thank you, James. 1300 800 444. Ted's in Torquay. Hello there, Ted.
6: Good evening.
1: Good evening. Tell me about your household. How many in it? Who makes up your household? What's the dynamic like?
6: Myself, my wife, Andrea, and our daughter, Lulu. Mm-hmm. And three pets.
1: Three pets. All right. What are the pets? Introduce them.
6: A dog, Ajax. She's a Keeshond, which is not that common. Mm. A Dutch barge dog. Mm-hmm. And two rescue cats, Eva and Isla.
1: Eva and Isla. Do they get along?
6: No. Isla... She bullies Eva. Eva's very old. She's 15 and not well. Mm. And I have to separate them a lot.
1: Mm. And what about with Ajax?
6: She's in love with them all. Oh.
1: Of course. I'm not surprised. Yeah. It's kind of usually, I think I'm generalizing. I don't know if I'm doing it correctly or not, but yes. You know, dogs are like, I just want to play with you and, you know, just be around you. And the cat's like, mmm. Or
6: exactly.
1: The cat's in. They're either in or out. There's no halfway.
6: Yeah.
1: And you said you've got your daughter as well, is that right?
6: Lulu, yep.
1: Lulu, nice. Any unofficial house members?
6: A couple of magpies hover around, but
1: sweet.
6: They disappear when the cats turn up.
1: Okay. Fair enough. Do you guys have any of those like noisy miners where you are, those bully birds I call them?
6: No, but what I do have, which is interesting.
1: Because I was going to say, they don't disappear when cats show up, yeah?
6: We have birds nesting on our roof. What's those birds called? They're protected species. Plovers.
1: Oh.
6: And we get a tin roof and they bang on the roof about 5 o'clock in the morning.
1: Oh.
6: And they scream when... Okay. Lulu, yep.
1: Lulu, nice. Any unofficial house members?
6: A couple of magpies hover around, but
1: sweet.
6: they disappear when the cats turn up.
1: Okay. Fair enough. Do you guys have any of those like noisy miners where you are, those bully birds I call them?
6: No, but what I do have, which is
1: because I was going to say they don't disappear when cats show up, yeah?
6: We have birds nesting on our roof. What's those birds called? They're protected species. Plovers.
1: Oh.
6: And we get a tin roof and they bang on the roof about 5 o'clock in the morning.
1: Oh.
6: And they scream when other birds come because they're nesting.
1: Of course. Well, there are your unofficial house guests, house
6: they
1: members.
6: Are.
1: Yeah.
6: Yes.
1: Nice. All right. Ted, can you help us out on this sound question? I'm going to play the clue again. What's the name of this?
6: You don't need to play it.
1: Oh, I don't.
6: It.
1: You know it. Go. What is it?
6: Because I'm old. Waterloo Sunset, the Kinks.
1: Oh.

0: Ted, nice work. It is Waterloo Sunset by the Kinks. Nice work. Name the Irish actor who played James Moriarty in the TV series Sherlock.
1: I have no idea.
0: Oh.
1: I'm gone here.
0: That's it. Done.
1: Done, yeah. No idea. No. I'll say Liam Neeson. It's the only Irish person.
0: The only one you can think of. Hey, well done on the Kinks. You gave us that one. That's a win tonight, Ted. Good work. Good to talk to you and play the quiz with you as well. Have a good night.
1: Bye.
0: Bye-bye. Betty's in Dapto. Hi, Betty.
2: Hello, Serene.
0: Tell me about your household. Who's in it? You, Adrian, and?
2: That's all just Adrian and I. We used to have a pussycat, but we don't have her anymore.
0: Don't have her anymore. But you've got magpies, don't you? Your unofficial. Yeah, they're your unofficial house members.
2: We've got, at present, we've got mum and dad and two babies that mum and dad have been wanting to get rid of, but the babies are not going. So.
0: I remember you mentioning that last time or when we spoke.
2: We've also got lots of lizards that live under the veranda. There's a little spot that they can get in and out. And we also have lots of blue wrens and finches and lots of birds in the yard, yeah.
0: Oh, so that's a busy household.
2: Yeah, I wouldn't say that.
0: I reckon it is. Well, it's full of life, isn't it?
2: Yeah, it probably is full of life. Yeah. Anyway. Nice to sit on the veranda and watch the birds having a splash in the bird bath.
0: For sure.
2: Enjoying themselves.
0: For sure. Now, Betty, is Adrian about?
2: Yes, he's here.
0: Hi, Adrian.
3: Hi.
0: Have you seen the TV series Sherlock?
3: I have, but I don't know.
2: What's the question?
0: The name of the Irish actor who played plays James Moriarty in the TV series.
3: Goodness knows, I don't know.
2: He doesn't know, Serene.
3: I really don't read those things.
0: Yeah, watch it, see the characters, they act. That's as far as that goes. Well, fair enough.
2: Yeah.
0: No, pass it on.
3: Yes,
2: pass it on.
0: All right, no worries. Popping you on hold, Betty. Always good to talk to you.
2: Thank you, Serene.
0: Thank you. Zara's in Warners Bay. Hi, Zara.
4: Hi.
0: How are you?
4: I'm good, thank you.
0: Good. Tell me how many people live under your roof. Who makes up your household?
4: Okay, so me and my sister live in two houses. So half of the time I'm at my mum's house, and that has my mum and my dog Roger, and then at the back is my grandma and grandpa, and they have two dogs named Bobby and Belle. And then at my dad, I have my dad and my stepmom and my two cats, Nala and Stella, and then I have lots of fish.
0: Oh, wow. Wow, that's fantastic. You've got so much happening around you. That's really cool. Yeah. You and your sister Zara, what's your sister's name?
4: Ava.
0: Ava, fantastic. Are you guys about the same age?
4: She's 11 and I'm 9.
0: Ah, okay. Do you get along most of the time?
4: Kind of.
0: Most of the time?
4: Yeah.
0: Very good, very good. Are you both looking forward to the school holidays?
4: Yeah, definitely.
0: Excellent. So you told me you've got lots of fish and you've got a...
4: Mm-hmm.
0: Wait, hold on. I lost track of the animals. What did you say you had?
4: So at my mum's house, I have three dogs.
0: Uh-huh. Bob,
4: and then at my dad's house, I have two cats and a lot of fish.
0: Uh-huh. Okay. So the three dogs' names?
4: Bobby, Belle and Roger.
0: Bobby, Belle and Roger. And the cats?
4: Nala and Stella.
0: Nala and Stella, and you've got two. We don't have time for the fish, do we? Because you said you got lots of fish. All right, we won't name the fish. fantastic! Oh, that's so cool. So you're going to be spending. Oh, and you also mentioned your grandma and your granddad. Yeah.
4: Yeah.
0: So you're going to be spending time with everyone during the school holidays.

0: Congratulations. That is correct. It is Corinne Bailey-Ray. It is Put Your Records On. Well done. Nice work. All right. There you go. That's the gong. That means we're done. Time's up. Finished. We are, you're basically tonight's quiz winners. That would have been our last question. Right on, Brody. How good's that?
1: How good's that, she said?
0: Congratulations. Hang on.
1: Thank you.
0: Brody, you are tonight's weekend evening's quiz winner. Congratulations to you, Dad, Cooper, and was it Finn? Or Flynn?
2: Flynn.
0: Congratulations to all of you. No worries. Don't go anywhere. I'm going to pop you on hold. Joe's going to take down your details. We are going to send you the ABC Evenings fridge magnet, quiz fridge magnet as your prize, along with a book. Let Joe know what genres you like and we will see what we can find. Congratulations again. Nice work.
2: Thank you.
0: You are very, very welcome, Brody and family, five in the house. Hold the line. Don't go anywhere. Yeah, that's a wrap. Hey, always fun playing the quiz with you. Thanks a lot for sharing all your wonderful stories and taking me into your homes, basically, in terms of your household and how many people live under your roof. As I've been kind of mentioning while we've been playing the quiz, next hour we're going to be talking about family dynamics and, in particular, adult families sort of returning home. So it's all about family next hour and living with their parents and I suppose what that's like. And what's going to be really interesting is, you know, when I think about Australia, we're from, you know, all sorts of walks of life. So it'll be really great to hear from you and your thoughts on adult children, and I suppose maybe for you it hasn't been a matter of the adult children moving out of the house. Maybe they've stayed and raised their family and you all live together. Who knows?
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0: Oh, that of course fits the brief tonight for our mixtape. That's Sister Sledge there with We Are Family. It's all about family members in the title, in the lyrics. Bring your song suggestions to us so we can play them on 0467 922 702 for our mixtape for the next half hour or so. We're just under.
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0: All right, Craig Hoy from the ACT on the text line says, "Ode to my family, the Cranberries."
5: This is a song from the second album. It's a song called "Ode to My Family." So it begins very silently. Very silently.

0: 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Keep your song suggestions coming, 0467 922 702. 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
0: It's coming up a couple of times on the text line. Cats in the Cradle, Harry Chapin. Tony also says that my song about my family is Harry Chapin. It's Chapin. It doesn't sound like I'm saying that right. Cats in the Cradle, a bittersweet song about a father and his relationship with his son.

0: just go very well. They've been friends for decades, and they act like brothers. So this rumor started happening that maybe they really are brothers. And Apple TV took this premise and basically did an 8-episode TV series about it called Brothers. And this is kind of some of my favorite type of comedy, where the actors in the show are playing themselves. You've seen this in movies like This Is the End with Seth Rogen when he plays character. I love it when actors do this. Bruce Willis did a great cameo as himself in Ocean's 12. They're like highlights, and I always find there's great comedy to be found in this. And they're playing fictionalized versions of their characters, but they're still playing Matthew McConaughey and Woody Harrelson. McConaughey's kind of the straight man here, and Woody Harrelson is a hippie tornado that just rips through every scene that he gets into. He's actually what happens in this series once you realize what the base premise is, and then the adventures they go on to get to the end of it. Like, Matthew McConaughey ends up running for the governor of Texas in this show. So it's, you can imagine the kind of comedy and hilarity they'll be trying to have with their own and self-deprecating humor for celebrities. When done well, is peak comedy. It's some of the funniest stuff you're going to see. I've only seen 2 episodes of it so far, but I'm invested in this kind of stuff. It's farcical, it's loony, it's a bit ridiculous, and it's got 2 of my favorite actors in it. And it's Apple TV, so they're not going to be skimping on quality. So, yeah, I'm looking forward to finishing this.
1: All right, let's hear a little of Brothers.
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4: This is Matthew McConaughey.
5: Oscar winner. Oscar. What do you call it when you don't?
6: Nominee.
7: Are you really Matthew McConaughey?
5: Yes, I am.
8: I'm a visiting professor in 2 classes that I created at the University of Texas. Now, is any of that achieved because of my celebrity?
9: Exactly. That would be like you telling me that the weed dispensary that I created with John McEnroe and Bill Maher is just because I'm famous.
10: Exactly. That's what I'm...
1: Okay, Brothers is on Apple TV if you want to check that out. How much of that's unscripted-y? You know,
0: it probably a lot of it. They'd probably just say, let's put them in a situation and then let them hit off each other. And they've been doing a lot of press for this, and the interviews they've been giving have been gold. If you like celebrity interviews, they've been very, very funny. And they just like taking shots at each other, which is what great friendship's all about when you boil it all down.
1: Yeah. Good one. Yeah. All right. So Brothers on Apple TV, American Hostage, if you're keen on that, with John Hamm based on a true story, that's on Stan. And if you want to head to the big screen, you want to get out this weekend, yeah, I reckon it's definitely worth checking out Heart of the Beast with
0: Go see it. It's awesome. It's great.
1: Brad Pitt and an awesome dog named Odin. Ehab, thank you very much. Have a great weekend yourself. We'll catch up with you next week.
0: Always a pleasure, Serene. You have a great night. I'll talk to you next week. Bye.
1: Movies and TV enthusiast Ehab Rashid. We are looking to the stars next with our spaceman, Dan Lambeth.
11: Plunging on the blind side.
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12: 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You know, I love Manly. Foz is doing a great job.
14: And I get all my rugby league from Plunging on the Blind Side.
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recognize. Wasn't I just a kid moving to Tennessee with an old guitar and eyes full of stars?

0: Dave, which word for a dock worker comes from a Spanish word meaning wool packer?
1: Oh, the only word I can think that sounds sort of Spanishy would be stevedore.
0: It is stevedore. Do you think it sounds Spanishy?
1: Well, it sounds more Spanishy than wolfy.
0: Yeah, that's true. Stevedore. I don't know. It's still... It doesn't sound Spanish, but that is the correct answer. Yeah. Means wool packer. Stevedore.
1: Yeah, there
0: We will accept that answer, Dave. That is the correct answer. Okay, dockers or potluck?
1: Let's just keep going with dockers, please.
0: Question 19. In which state or territory would you find the Docker River, also known as Kaltakajara?
1: Oh, look, I'll take a punt and say Northern Territory.
0: It is the Northern Territory.
1: Excellent.
0: Well done, Dave. Now, Tony says, actually, Tasmania has played in AFL State of Origin before and famously beat Victoria in 1990. Thanks, Tony.
1: There you go.
0: No, 20 if you're staying in Dockers.
1: Yeah, let's stay here. Come on.
0: What sport do the Cincinnati Dockers, the Drogheda Dockers and the Hamburg Dockers all play?
1: Oh, gee.
0: Yeah.
1: All right. Hamburg. Let's go soccer, football.
0: It is not soccer, football.
1: No worries. Thank you very much.
0: Thanks, Dave.
1: Righto, see ya.
0: David in Mount Cola.
2: Oh, hi, Suzanne.
0: Hello. What sport do the Cincinnati Dockers, the Drogheda Dockers and the Hamburg Dockers all play?
2: Okay, it'll be one country or the other, isn't it? Germany and USA. I'll just go with, would say hockey?
0: It is not hockey. Thanks, David.
2: Thank you.
0: 1-300-800-222 if you would like to play the Mighty Challenge tonight. Jeff is on Molloy Island. Jeff, where is Molloy Island?
3: It's about 6 kilometres upriver from Augusta.
0: So surrounded in by WA? Blackwood.
3: Yeah, in WA. Yeah, of course, WA, yes.
0: Well, I've never heard of it, so I wasn't too sure. Okay, but you're up there. And we'll kind of tell us a bit about Molloy Island.
3: Oh, it's a small island. It's about 3 kilometres to walk around. It's got about 250 houses. It's got there's no facilities at all. You've got to just get the barge over, and then to get anything, you've got to go off the island. It's beautiful. It's just a beautiful place to come. Yeah.
0: Oh wow! And do you live there?
3: No, we just come down on the weekends. We live in Bunbury. I normally go from Jeff from Jalor up. But I thought I might as well go from Jeff.
0: Oh, this is why I'm completely direct. You know, don't know who's this person from this strange place I've never heard of. But it's you, Jeff.
3: But I'm at Molloy Island, and I'm also an Eagles supporter. But I will go for the Dockers tomorrow.
0: Excellent. Yeah, you've got to be loyal to your state.
3: I don't know if you have to do that, but still, I want the Dockers to win. I've got lots of friends who are Docker supporters, so I hope they do well.
0: Mm. Oh, someone's just saying. I was saying stevedore doesn't sound that Spanish. Someone says matador is Spanish too. Right. But we want to know, Jeff, which sport the Cincinnati Dockers, the Drogheda Dockers and the Hamburg Dockers all play? It's not soccer. It's not hockey.
3: Yeah, I would have. I thought ice hockey was a good guess. But.
0: And ice hockey aren't the same. Not that I want to encourage you necessarily, but.
3: No, well, oh, okay.
0: But don't take that as encouragement.
3: Okay, well I won't then. I won't take it as encouragement. I will just what's another major sport? I suppose it could be water polo, because they're sort of in the water. I'll go water polo.
0: It's not water polo, Jeff.
3: Oh, there you go.
0: All right. Hey, nice to chat. Enjoy Molloy Island.
3: Thank you. I will do.
0: Frankie Matt Evelyn, that is correct. And Ben, you have it too. Jerry from Pakenham and Adrian from Bella Vista also. Are Toradoras something else Spanish? What are Toradoras? Tanya, you better help me out. Matadors, Toradors, Stevedores. What's a Torador? 1-300-800-222.

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0: Okay, nightlifers, bring out your limericks, bring out your limericks. We nearly have a full board. There's one line free right now, so if you've written a limerick, you should get on in. Right, Val from Mornington is first. Good evening, Val. Good morning.
5: Oh, good morning. Yes, you are right.
0: Yes, well, it was my mistake there, first Val. Okay, have you been inspired by any particular old rockers or just old rockers in general?
5: Just an old rocker.
0: Okay, let's have it, Val.
5: I once knew a very old rocker who went by the name of Joe Cocker. With a face like a prune, he sang out of tune and his voice was an absolute shocker.
0: Excellent work, Val. Excellent. Like that very much.
5: Good.
0: All right. Val, I'll get you to drop off the line because we might have more people trying to get through.
5: No, that's fine, darling.
0: All right.
5: God bless you.
0: And you, Val. Thank you. Okay. Our nightlife limerick laureate, David from Mount Waverley. Good evening, David. Good morning.
6: Good evening to you, Suzanne. I haven't spoken to you for a while.
0: No, it has been a while, hasn't it? Well, I haven't been running this limerick comp for a while, have I?
6: No, you haven't. But it's here now. So.
5: And his voice was an absolute shocker.
0: Excellent work, Val. Excellent. Like that very much.
5: Good.
0: All right. Val, I'll get you to drop off the line because we might have more people trying to get through.
5: No, that's fine, darling.
0: All right.
5: God bless you.
0: And you, Val. Thank you. Okay. Our nightlife limerick laureate, David from Mount Waverley. Good evening, David. Good morning.
6: Good evening to you, Suzanne. I haven't spoken to you for a while.
0: No, it has been a while, hasn't it? Well, I haven't been running this limerick comp.

0: bum. So the song's effectively about.
1: Okay, I like it. I'm sure it'll have a different spirit to the last one. This is called Feel the Bite.
0: It certainly does.
1: Yeah, it's by CJ Comerford and the Supertones. CJ, thanks for joining us tonight.
0: Thank you so much for having me.

0: Thank you for calling in, Dave. A couple more questions, Gordon, from you, for you. Would having an injection for my bones at 89 make any difference? That's from Joy.
1: Yes, so when we're talking about, this is an important statement from the authors of the of this big review of all these different studies. Not all the results that they've said are applied to everybody, especially those with certain bone disorders or receiving medication for osteoporosis. So if you're receiving an injection from your GP or specialist for a bone condition, that's the thing we take as the most important, not necessarily the supplementation with the calcium or the vitamin D. It's that category of patient that's got osteoporosis or osteopenia or receiving a medication for that purpose. I don't think the results apply generally. But the same thing, or I would hope, would that exercise would play a role. And it's managing what you can do and not overdoing it. And I sometimes people say, you're recommending exercise to people that can't do it. And that's not what I'm saying. I'm saying you do what you can do on the basis of the recommendation from your medical specialist. And that's when we have an exercise prescription that's designed for the individual, not someone's friend does or what someone's relative does. It's really about a personalised prescription. And so the receiving the medication is really important, but there are other things we can do for bone health as well. And that's why I always put a possibility of doing exercise in conjunction with the medications you're receiving.
0: Gordon, a few people have asked about osteopenia exercises. I'll just give you one question. Thank from Terry saying, what is the best exercise for osteopenia in T11 and T12 in the spine? You can answer that or speak more generally about osteopenia and what you're suggesting.
1: Yeah, we have to be careful depending on where the osteopenia is. So that's the first evidence that there may be a bone weakening, potential for porosity later down the track, and that's picked up by a DEXA scan usually. I had one after I was diagnosed as being a celiac after my cancer surgery and all the problems I had, and I was diagnosed as a celiac. Part of that was having a bone scan. And this is, you're talking to someone who's been doing resistance training all their life, and I had pockets of osteopenia in certain parts of my spine and so on. So it happens even if you're doing the right exercises as well. But those right exercises are meant to be strengthening the bones and making sure we're protecting them. So I would always say which exercises are recommended depends on the location of where that bone weakening is. So it's not good to say you should do this, that or the other if you're going to be aggravating the condition by doing that exercise. So once you get diagnosed and you know the region that is affected, my recommendation then is if you seek out an ex-health expert, an allied health professional, a physiotherapist or a clinical exercise physiologist or someone who can design a program with that condition in mind and can design the program that's going to benefit, not harm. And that's, we don't want to exacerbate the possibility of getting osteoporosis from osteopenia by doing the wrong exercise. So exercise is going to be beneficial if it's the right exercise for the condition that you have.
0: Gordon, there's just a minute till the news, but the question came in saying, would doing Pilates help too? Is there anything you can give us in that minute?
1: Yes, so Pilates is very good as a resistance exercise as well, because it's a dynamic sort of loading of the bones and muscles and joints. The same thing with, you know, Tai Chi and those sorts of exercises. That's about dynamic movements and changing posture and balance. So we're talking about balance, we're talking about falls prevention. Balance is going to be critical. Dynamic strength is important. So Pilates, Tai Chi, those sorts of exercises, I hope in conjunction with traditional resistance training, because those rotational forces as we're lifting is what really will stimulate bone cell production. So that is really important to have a combination of things. But yes, Pilates is going to be a good exercise. So is Tai Chi, and so is, of course, resistance training. That load-bearing exercises are the ones which will stimulate. And if we can do more sort of kinetic exercises, more rapid exercises, that's great. But I know that not everyone can do that.
0: Good to know. Gordon, thank you for your time today.
1: Thanks a lot, Ashwin.
0: That is Professor Gordon Lynch there, Director of the Centre for Muscle Research in the Department of Physiology at the University of Melbourne. Gordon will be back Same time next week, 25 years in broadcasting, a wonderful achievement. I'm Ashwin Seke. You've been listening to ABC Radio Overnights. I'll be back with you tomorrow with a music special and plenty more. So stick around for your local programming coming up next.
2: ABC News with Sue Fitzpatrick. Excitement is reaching fever pitch for AFL fans, with the Brisbane Lions taking on Fremantle in this afternoon's grand final showdown. Kira Jones reports.
3: Brisbane head into their fourth straight grand final as slight favourites as they chase a third consecutive premiership. It's a feat not achieved since Hawthorn completed a three-peat in 2015. Fremantle is chasing history of its own, hoping to claim a maiden flag after joining the competition in 1995. The Dockers got the better of the Lions when they last met, winning by 25 points in May. Thousands of Queenslanders have made the trip south to Melbourne, while a large crowd is expected at a live viewing site at South Bank in Brisbane. The game begins at 2:30 at the MCG with rain forecast.
2: Meantime, in the NRL, the Sydney Roosters have ended the Dolphins' season after a 36-20 victory over their Queensland rivals in the preliminary final in Brisbane. The Roosters will face either Penrith or Newcastle, who play on Sunday. To other news, a police investigation is underway after the discovery of a body outside an apartment complex in Brisbane's inner south. Authorities were called to an address on Lambert Street in Kangaroo Point just before midday yesterday. Officers taped off a Brisbane City Council garbage truck as they combed the scene. The circumstances are unclear. Police have yet to formally identify the victim of a house fire in Ipswich, west of Brisbane. An investigation is underway, as Chloe Bignall reports.
4: Emergency services were called to Verran Street at Bellbird Park at about 5 o'clock on Thursday afternoon. They arrived to find the house engulfed in flames, with the upper level later collapsing. Nearby residents reported smelling petrol in the area. A body was found in a subsequent search of the home's ruins. Formal identification is underway and investigators are working to determine the cause of the blaze, which has been deemed suspicious. Officers say it's believed the property had been vacant for several weeks. A crime scene has been declared. Anyone with information or relevant CCTV is being urged to contact police.
2: There are calls for the federal government to clarify exactly what happened after it revealed an AI agent had breached an Australian Medicare data portal. Earlier this week, Prime Minister Anthony Albanese said the OpenAI agent gained unauthorised access to the portal in June. He said it involved both public and non-public files, though it appears no personal Medicare details were accessed. Thinking Cybersecurity CEO Vanessa Teague says the government should release exact details of the breach.
5: Richard Miles was specifically asked whether illegal behaviour occurred and he kind of fudged. And Katie Gallagher was also asked whether the agents had actually written files into the server, which would usually cross the line into criminal behaviour. And again, she kind of fudged and said she didn't really know.
2: An investigation is underway by the Australian Signals Directorate and the AI Safety Institute. Overseas now, Chinese leader Xi Jinping has left the United States after a whirlwind three-day summit. North America correspondent Cayman Gok reports.
6: On his final day in Washington, D.C., Xi Jinping took part in a meeting over tea and a visit to the National Archives with Donald Trump. During the high-stakes visit, the two leaders discussed artificial intelligence, trade, Iran and Taiwan. It's yet to be seen if any major breakthroughs come from the three-day summit, which was heavy on pomp and pageantry. President Trump and Xi are expected to meet again in November at the Asia-Pacific Economic Cooperation Summit in China. Cayman Gok, ABC News, Washington.
2: To sport, the Socceroos have come close to producing a stunning win over powerhouse Brazil in their international friendly in Townsville, eventually settling for a one-all draw. Socceroos winger Nestori Irincunda scored a stunning free kick with just over 20 minutes remaining. Brazil salvaged a draw when substitute Rayan came up with a powerful header in the dying seconds. The two sides meet again in Brisbane on Tuesday. Queensland's weather isolated to scattered showers in the east over Cape York and the western Gulf Country. Showers tending widespread along the north tropical coast, mostly sunny elsewhere. Cairns 27, Townsville 28, Mackay and Rockhampton 26, Bundaberg 25, Mount Isa 32. In the southeast, a partly cloudy day today. Brisbane and Logan 25, Ipswich 27, the Golden Sunshine Coast 24, and Toowoomba 22.
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9: And a very good morning to you. A Saturday morning, the 26th of September. A couple of showers around. I will get to the weather details shortly. But first of all, let's start with some bad news because it's fins down. Yeah, the Dolphins' fairy tale is over after the Roosters' dynamic duo of Sam Walker and Mark Nwongdui's Hawasi landed a sublime 1-2 punch to propel the Bondi Glamour Club into the NRL Grand Final. Two tries to Marky Mark and a masterclass by Walker broke Redcliffe's hearts at Lang Park last night. The final score, 36-20, 52,000 fans, most of them dressed in red Dolphins fans, were there to watch their team try and contest or win their eighth straight game, but they were overwhelmed by the Roosters. Congratulations to them. They moved to the grand final. We've still got one horse in the race, though, if you are a Queensland fan, because we're talking about the AFL now, because history may repeat this afternoon. Just think back to 2001, 2002 and 2003. The Brisbane Lions did a three-peat. Three GFs in the row. Can this new breed of Brisbane Lions have a 2026 victory after their 2025-2024 AFL Grand Final victories? They take on Fremantle in the Grand Final this afternoon in Melbourne. Heard in the news it's going to be wet. We're going to be chatting with a Dockers tragic. Our very own Charlie Mills is down in Melbourne, excitedly preparing for the Grand Final. We'll talk to him after 7 o'clock this morning. And back closer to home again, the pressure is on for the Gold Coast Titans NRLW team as the women chase their 11th straight win in tomorrow's preliminary final against the Brisbane Broncos. It's happening at Robina Stadium. We're giving you two chances to win a double pass to the game in the next 4 hours of your Saturday morning brekkie show. Just listen for the cue to call, and when you hear it, 1300 903 917. Chloe Maxwell standing by to take your name. We'll put it into the random name generator and pull out the winner of the double pass. Now, many of you like to start your days with an ocean swim, but I wonder if you'd be game taking on the 34-kilometre English Channel. Well, one local swimmer has successfully swum from England to France and raised money for a good cause that's close to her heart.
10: It's cold water. There's heaps of jellyfish. There's crazy currents and tides. So there's these big tankers that I swim past as well. And then on top of that, swimming in the dark.
9: You can have that. Hear that story before 6:30 this morning.
11: The Headliner.
9: This hour, every song we play has a secret theme running through it. It might be the artist's name, the lyrics, or the title of the song. All you have to do is use the clues we drop along the way to sniff out what the news story is. It's either a local story, a national story, or an international story. It's a big story. It's happened this week, and all the songs lead you to that story. If you get it right, we'll send you an ABC prize. All you have to do is call 1300 903 917 if you want to take a plunge and try and guess what the secret news story is this week. The first song in the Headliner competition this morning is Crowded House with Locked Out.

0: Song number one of the headliner competition this morning, Crowded House with Locked Out. I'll play the second song in just a few minutes, but first of all, it's a very good morning to Andy Mack. How are you this morning, Andy?
1: Really well, thanks, Tom, and you?
0: Well, we're having a nice start to the Saturday morning. Chloe and I are nice and relaxed and under control, ready to produce a really great show for the Gold Coast. But for those that want to jump on a surfboard, where do you suggest this morning?
1: Look, there's plenty of options out there, Tom. The swell's up to 1.5 metres east-north direction. Unfortunately, we've had the easterly onshore wind up early this morning. That's been happening the last couple of days. It's pushed the swell up. It's a little bit sloppy in shape out there, both on the open beach breaks and the southerly points. Coming up to a big high tide at 7:30 this morning. Next low tide is not until 1:30. Water temp almost 22 degrees. It's great in for a swim, but for the swimmers, I'd be really mindful of the outgoing tide today. Please swim only between the red and yellow flags. But it's a mixture of surf. But unfortunately, onshore waves due to that easterly wind. And also check with the Gold Coast City lifeguards as to the state of the blue bottle stingers, because they normally love that easterly wind that drags them in from offshore.
0: Geez, you're not really selling it for the swimmers this morning, Andy. Blue bottles?
1: Not at all. But, you know, better to be forearmed than warned, you know. So, I think all in all, you know, it's not a bad sort of a day. I mean, at least we've got surf. But that onshore easterly wind's sort of playing havoc with the wave quality.
0: I had a real moment yesterday, Andy, driving. I was down at Tweed, driving back along the coast. I went down the Esplanade at Coolangatta and snaked around Kira Point there. It was just midday. The ocean was blue. You get that beautiful silver sparkle on the water, and there was just thousands of people crossing the road, heading to the beach, heading back to their holiday apartments or their homes. It was just one of those magic, magic days. So hopefully we can replicate that today on the Saturday morning.
1: Look, I'm sure it'll turn it on again and the sun will burn through those clouds and you'll see that beautiful Torquay's water and beautiful emerald green conditions.
0: All right, love your work. Thanks, Andy.
1: Thanks again, Tom.
0: Andy Mack with your surf report this morning. Currently, it's 20 degrees at the Seaway, 17 at Coolangatta. In the hinterland, 11 degrees at Canungra, 12 degrees at Bow Desert. Looking at the radar, a couple of showers around, just light showers happening across the Gold Coast. Let's get a quick check of our ocean conditions. At the Seaway, Sandy, good morning to you. She says it's 20 degrees currently. Winds 11 to 14 knots. 8 boats have headed out this morning. High tide, 7:45, low tide just after 1:30 this afternoon. At VMR Point Danger, Mark says it's just over 16 degrees, winds 4 to 9 knots from the west-southwest. 5 boats have crossed the bar, 8 board riders in the water. The temperature is 22 degrees in. The wave rider, as Andy Mack was saying, just over 1.5 metres is the average wave height. The maximum height, almost 3 metres. The water is running in an east-northeasterly direction, and the bar, according to Mark, is rated as moderate to rough.
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0: Very good morning to Andy from Upper Coomera, who wants to put his reputation on the line this morning and take on our headliner challenge. How are you, Andy?
4: Good, Tom. How are you, mate? Go Frio.
0: Oh, you're a Frio fan?
4: Oh, I'm on the Frio bandwagon. I'm an Adelaide Crows fan, but I'm not going for a Queenslander team because I don't go for Queenslanders. So,
0: even though you live here?
4: Yeah, well, yeah. Yeah.
0: Look, you can stay in God's country and barrack for every team that's not a Queensland team. That's fine. Hey, what do you think our headliner is this morning, Andrew?
4: Well, I'm thinking Lockie Neal, Locked Out, Crowded House, Locked Out at the Big Crowded House.
0: Yeah, well, he was locked out for a couple of days there until they let him back in again. Yeah. Did you hear he got booed yesterday doing the grand final parade as well?
4: Yeah, I don't like that. I don't like people doing that. Like, yeah. I don't think he should be there. Like, think he should have been wiped out of that game, but I don't agree with people booing.
0: Yeah, he doesn't deserve that. No. Well, he's had a very big 12 months, or a big longer than 12 months, Lachie Neal. A lot of stuff going on the field and off the field. In fact, we're going to be talking to Charlie Mills in about an hour's time. He's down in Melbourne, and he is, honestly, I've never seen a more dyed-in-the-wool football fan than Charlie Mills, our own brekkie producer.
4: He'll be excited.
0: He's down there with his family. He's staying at his mates. We're going to talk to him to see what the vibe is in Melbourne in about an hour's time. What are your plans for the day, Andy?
4: I'm going to make my AFL Grand Final hot dogs and sit here and watch the AFL Grand Final.
0: I like
4: sitting at home. I like analysing the game. And I always have hot dogs.
0: All right, I'll be there about 10:30 this morning. We can start preloading for the game. Andy, thanks for playing, mate. Appreciate it.
4: Thanks, mate. Bye.
0: Andy from Upper Coomera. No, it is not Lachie Neal being locked out of the AFL Grand Final. If you want to take a plunge this morning, the first song we played was Locked Out by Crowded House. The second song, here we go, take note on this, Fight for Your Right to Party by the Beastie Boys. If you want to take a guess, 1300 903 917.

0: Not the usual fare we play on a Saturday morning after 6 o'clock. I am sorry about that. Jenny said, what a shocker of a tune. That is our second song in the headline of this morning. The Beastie Boys, Fight for Your Right to Party. That is the lyrics or the name of the song and the artist. First song, Locked Out by Crowded House. Second song, Fight for Your Right to Party by the Beastie Boys. I'll give you a little hint this morning. Shortly. But first of all, in fact, we're going to go to the phone lines now because Janelle, good morning to you.
1: Good morning, Tom.
0: What do you think it is this morning, Janelle?
1: Well, I just thought it might have been to do with the White House and the press corps being locked out, then let allowed back in again, and then not turning up anyway.
0: That's right. They were locked out. Then they went to the court to fight for their right to get back in again. And then some of them weren't even let back in again after to one of the events. But I think it's all been smoothed out now. Janelle?
1: Yes.
0: Well done to you. You are the winner of the headliner this morning. Now, what's happening in Mudjerabar? What's going on in your life?
1: In our life, we have an 8-week-old grandson.
0: Oh.
1: And we're going to be with them today again. We've been with them on and off for the last few weeks. But, yeah, they live local and it's very exciting in our home family.
0: Is this your first grandchild?
1: It's our second grandchild, but the other one lives in New Zealand. So we didn't have the same kind of contact early days with him. So
0: and is it your daughter or daughter-in-law who was the mother?
1: It's our daughter this time, yes.
0: It must be such a wonderful feeling as a mother to be with your daughter when she has her first child. It must be beautiful.
1: It is, thank you.
0: And lots of questions. Mum, how do I do this? Why is...
1: Well, no, she's pretty independent. So.
0: You just sit back, do you, and don't.
1: Yes.
0: Oh, that's fantastic. Well, listen, congratulations. I'll put you back to Chloe. We'll get your details. We'll send you an ABC prize, and you have a wonderful weekend with your gorgeous grandchild. Thanks, Janelle.
1: Thank you.
0: There you go. Janelle, the winner of the headline of this morning. Yes, all three media outlets that the President, Donald Trump, banned from the White House were allowed back in on the 24th of September after a judge ruled that the revocation of their credentials probably violated the Constitution. That is the headline of this morning. Congratulations to Janelle. All right, let's get to...
2: You want a couple of pumpkins?
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4: Roots in the community.
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4: ABC Gold Coast.
0: In the world of ocean swimming, the English Channel crossing is the pinnacle of the sport. Former Sunshine Coast turned Gold Coast swimmer Maddie Armstrong just added her name to the finishers list and in doing so raised over $15,000 for cancer research. She shared her inspirational swim with the ABC's Braden Jason.
6: It is sort of like the Mount Everest of marathon swimming, but actually less people have successfully swum the English Channel than have climbed Mount Everest, which I learned beforehand, which is pretty crazy.
7: Maddie Armstrong is an ultra-marathon swimmer who at just 25 years of age just completed the infamous English Channel crossing from England to France.
6: It's honestly like nothing, no other swim I've ever done before. Like, because the conditions are so crazy and unpredictable, you get given a 5-day window to make the crossing or to have a chance to swim. So obviously, it's cold water. There's heaps of jellyfish. There's crazy currents and tides. So there's these big tankers that I swim past as well. And then on top of that, swimming in the dark as well, which I had never done before, which was, a very, very crazy experience.
7: After 9 hours and 36 minutes, Maddie made it to France at 10 p.m, though she had to swim a little further than advertised.
6: If you get to swim a straight line, the lucky ones, it's about 33.7 kilometres. But yeah, because I had a strong spring tide and some pretty hectic currents, I ended up having to swim close to 50 kilometres. So it was actually the longest swim in terms of time that I've ever done. And I've swum 57 kilometres in Argentina before, but but that was sort of like a downriver swim, so was a little bit quicker. So yeah, the longest time I've ever spent in the water. So yeah, it was pretty crazy.
7: For anyone who's run a marathon, the term hitting the wall is well known. But for Maddie, she had some extra inspiration.
6: I think I hit around 7.5 to 8 hours. And that's when it got dark. And then I think I looked up at one point and just saw pitch black. And obviously my body was well and truly in the wars. I was in all sorts of pain, but obviously, you know, I was swimming for more than just myself. Yeah, swimming for my dad, who I lost last year, and to raise money for Cure Cancer. So yeah, even when I was in the absolute pits, I had that as motivation.
7: Maddie's father passed away in 2025 after a long battle with stage 4 cancer, but their family has always shared a love for the water.
6: It was something that we talked about doing together, and knowing that it would make him really, really proud, just to send a little message to him, I guess, that, you know, I'm still fighting on. That obviously, yeah, was super special, and to be able to raise money for Cure Cancer in honour of him, yeah, I know that would make him really proud.
7: Maddie these days has taken her training to Miami on the Gold Coast, but got plenty of messages of support before the crossing.
6: Well, shout out to my old coach, Harley Connolly, and the team at USC. Yeah, obviously, Harley was my coach back in the day, and he sent me a really cool message beforehand. So that was really cool. And a few of the para team from USC as well sent me a really nice message. So it was awesome to have their support. And yeah, super grateful that they were part of my swimming journey and helped me get here. So yeah, that was awesome. And then there's also actually a pub in Dover where everyone gets to go and sign their name on the wall, which was a pretty cool experience as well.
0: Ultramarathon swimmer Maddie Armstrong there, who just completed the English Channel crossing and raised $15,000 for cancer research in honour of her late father. Congratulations, Maddie.
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9: Just the generosity really touched me. 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
4: ABC Gold Coast.
0: Coming up after the news and on this day, do you know the TV series that had this theme song? Sitting in the back of your mind, we'll stay listening to ABC Saturday Morning Gold Coast Bereke with Tom Forbes. We're going to talk about the name of the TV series that launched on this day in 1982. That and plenty more coming up, including In the Know with Chloe, our very own Chloe Maxwell. Taylor Swift has dropped a new single. We're going to let you hear a little bit of that coming up shortly.
4: More variety.
8: Go out there and ask questions. Everyone's path is different. It's a different journey for everyone. Making every

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2: Good morning, ABC News with Sue Fitzpatrick. Researchers say there hasn't been enough clarity provided from the government after an OpenAI agent hacked into a Medicare portal earlier this year. Prime Minister Anthony Albanese made the disclosure earlier this week about the incident, which happened in June, and has raised his concerns with OpenAI Chief Executive Sam Altman. Thinking Cybersecurity CEO Professor Vanessa Teague says there needs to be more transparency from the government.
3: Whether it was really a failure on the defensive side and whether we need to invest more and understand better how our systems are defended, or whether it was really genuinely an attack from the OpenAI side.
2: The Prime Minister's department is leading an investigation with the Australian Signals Directorate and the AI Safety Institute. Detectives are working to determine what sparked a suspicious fatal house fire in Ipswich, west of Brisbane. Chloe Bignall reports.
4: The fire broke out at an address on Verran Street at Bellbird Park at about 5 o'clock on Thursday afternoon. When crews arrived, the blaze had fully engulfed the home. Human remains were later discovered inside the property. The victim has yet to be identified, with forensic tests being carried out. A crime scene has been declared as fire investigators work to determine the cause of the blaze. Police believe the property had been vacant for several weeks. Anyone with information or relevant vision are being urged to come forward as investigations continue.
2: Brisbane Lions fans are throwing their full support behind the club today ahead of this afternoon's AFL Grand Final. Kira Jones reports.
5: Excitement is high as fans prepare to watch the MCG blockbuster between Brisbane and Fremantle. The Lions head into their fourth successive decider as slight favourites, chasing a historic third straight premiership. Thousands of Queenslanders have made the trip south to Melbourne, with this Brisbane fan quietly confident of a three-peat.
6: Oh, well, we've done it the last few years. I reckon we can do it again.
5: Back home, a live viewing site has been set up at South Bank for those hoping to soak up the atmosphere. The match begins at 2:30. Pop superstar Kylie Minogue will take the stage for the pre-game show at 1:30.
2: Overseas now, Lebanon's Prime Minister has called for a full withdrawal of Israeli troops as part of an end to the war between Israel and Hezbollah. America's editor John Lyons reports.
7: In an address to the UN General Assembly, Lebanese Prime Minister Nawaf Salam told the chamber his country found itself facing a war it did not choose. He called for a consolidated ceasefire and full Israeli withdrawal from Lebanese territory. Earlier this year, Israel began a ground invasion into southern Lebanon against the Iran-backed Hezbollah, shortly after the US and Israel launched its war against Iran. The United Nations has estimated more than 1 million Lebanese have been displaced since March, almost one in five of the population.
2: A woman who spent nearly 15 years on death row in Indonesia for drug trafficking as part of the Bali Nine has been released from prison. Mary Jane Veloso was granted a presidential pardon this week, allowing her to walk free. She was scheduled to be executed in 2015, alongside the eight others convicted of drug crimes, including two Australians. To sport in the NRL, the Sydney Roosters are through to the grand final, beating the Dolphins 36-20 in Brisbane. Quentin Hull reports.
8: The Roosters controlled the contest from the outset, scoring the opening three tries en route to a 7-4 victory, which sends the Bondi-based club back to the grand final for the first time since 2019. Winger Mark Nwanganetawase scored twice. Halfback Sam Walker got through the game unscathed on his injured ankle, but there are concerns for the Roosters with forward Victor Radley on report and utility Connor Watson set to be ruled out of the grand final after missing the second half of the preliminary final with a grade one head injury assessment. More than 52,000 fans saw the Dolphins beaten in their fourth season and first trip to the preliminary final. Quentin Hull, ABC Sport, Brisbane.
2: Queensland's weather isolated to scattered showers in the east over Cape York and the western Gulf Country. Showers tending widespread along the north tropical coast, mostly sunny elsewhere. Cairns 27, Townsville 28, Mackay and Rockhampton 26, Bundaberg 25, Mount Isa 32. In the southeast, a partly cloudy day, Brisbane and Logan 25, Ipswich 27, the Golden Sunshine Coast 24, and Toowoomba 22 degrees.
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10: Good morning to you. 25 minutes to 7 on a Saturday morning, your local Saturday morning brekkie program. Coming up in the Know with Chloe, Taylor Swift has dropped four new tracks yesterday. Chloe will play one of them for you. Plus, she's also solved the NRL's entertainment issues. That's coming up in the Know with Chloe. Speaking of NRL, let's add a W to that because we have got two chances for you to grab a double pass to the NRLW Titans v Broncos at Robina Stadium tomorrow afternoon. All you have to do is stay listening to the program. When you hear the cue to call, call 1300 903 917. Chloe Maxwell standing by to take three names. We'll put them into the draw for that double pass, which we will announce by the end of the show. Now, do you know the TV series that had this theme song? It was released in 1982 on this day. I'll tell you about that in a couple of minutes when we do on this day. Also, the Gold Coast Bulletin is reporting this morning. In fact, one of our friends here at ABC Gold Coast, Andrew Potts, the council reporter, says that Mayor Tom Tate's hopes of securing a record-breaking sixth term in office have been buoyed with key expected challenges ruling themselves out with less than 18 months left until the 2028 election. Danielle Dunsmore, who unsuccessfully ran in the 24 poll, has vowed to have another go, launching her campaign this month with a pitch built around the themes of integrity, livability and environment. Mr. Tate, already the city's longest-serving mayor, says he wants to lead the city into the 2030s, arguing it needed an experienced leader to maximise the opportunities that are coming our way in the lead-up to the 2032 Olympic Games. But the mayoral field is otherwise devoid of declared challenges, with several previous high-profile candidates ruling themselves out, while fellow councillors are yet to decide their futures. Deputy Mayor Mark Hamill has ruled out challenging Mr. Tate for the city's top job in 2028 and said his focus remained on the city's north. Okay, so over the next couple of years, there's going to be a little bit of jostling, I think, in and around who's going to run for mayor. Surely a couple of people are sitting in the background thinking, oh, that could be me. I could be the mayor of the Gold Coast. All right, that article in the Gold Coast Bulletin this morning by our friend of ABC Gold Coast, Andrew Potts, who incidentally will be here next Saturday morning for the drop-in. I've locked him in for the drop-in next Saturday morning. Stick with us. We're going to be getting the latest fishing information. It's actually a nice day for a fish, actually. A little bit of overcast weather around. We'll be talking to Paul Anderson in just a few minutes. But first of all, here's Boom Crash Opera.

0: Boom, Crash, Opera, Dancing in the Storm. I was reading that article, or a bit of that article, out of the bulletin about the mayoral candidates, potentially, for the 2028 poll. Only one person has put up their hand at this stage. Andy has said, Tom and Chloe, I think Tom should replace the other Tom for mayor of the Gold Coast. Vote one, Tom Forbes for mayor. Andy, no. But I appreciate the text this morning. Brownie says, Tom Forbes and Chloe Maxwell, mayor and deputy. Time for councillors to end, or the current councillors to end, and we get some genuine folks on you, Brownie. Good work. But I think that's a double no from Chloe and I. You know, one man who I think would be very good in public office is our very own Paul Anderson from the Bait Shop Gold Coast in Arundel. Would you ever take a tilt, Paul?
1: I don't think I would, because you become the worst person in the world very quickly.
0: Yeah, well, I think, you know, one half the population instantly dislikes you for one reason or another. That's the downside of politics.
1: Yeah, it is. You know, you could do something that's right for half the community, but the other half the community doesn't like you. So
0: yeah.
1: I think very simply and utterly, my answer is no, because what someone might think's right, there's always someone that's going to dislike it.
0: That's exactly right. And we all know that your highest and best use is telling us where we can catch a fish on a Saturday morning. So what are your thoughts this morning, Paul?
1: Oh, speaking to you off air before, I can't believe how many people in the Broadwater. School holidays. I think New South Wales school holidays starts tomorrow, if I'm wrong or right. I can't quite remember. Obviously, we're not in New South Wales, but unbelievable how many people on the seaway this morning. A little bit rough offshore, but there's been still this week, there's been quite a few snapper caught around the 36s this week, and plenty of pearlies caught off a little bit wider. So someone's coming to the store, Ty's saying hello.
0: Yeah.
1: As I'm talking. But heaps of flathead being caught. We'll talk about the Flathead Classic in a second, but heaps of flathead being caught over on the beaches, whether or not you're going over to Stradie or you're fishing our open beaches along Main or along the Spit. One of the boys actually reported on Thursday that he went over to South Stradie, and as he's walking, he caught and released 30 good-sized flathead over there, just using pilchards.
0: 30 flathead?
1: 30 flathead, yeah.
0: Oh, my goodness. And release them all. That's even better.
1: Release them all, yeah. Just having a good walk down there, fishing the drain. So there's plenty of flathead on our open beaches if you want to go catch a feed of flathead.
0: All right. And so, yeah, the classic.
1: The classic, yes. So the flathead classic starts this week. Sign-on is on Tuesday. And then, so everyone goes down the event. You can, if you're a public and you want to go down there on the Wednesday, the Thursday, the Friday, and see what it's all about. You can do that as well. There's no fish, so everyone catches fish, they measure them, and then they release them. So Friday's the night, but you want to go down there on Friday and see all the antics, that's the night you want to be down there.
0: All right, that's the Gold Coast Flathead Classic.
1: Yeah, and we were talking about it off air. They go from the Narang River Bridge, and they go all the way up to just virtually there's an imaginary line on

0: Russell Island over to North Strathy.
1: Okay. School holidays start in New South Wales on Monday the 28th. So, yeah, you're right. This will effectively starts this weekend, which is good news.
0: Yeah, but there's plenty of land-based spots. If you want to take kids fishing, there's heaps of land-based spots. I've talked about it before. Google's your best friend. So don't just picture yourself going to one spot and fishing in that one spot. Let's say we live in Helensvale and we want to go down the Broadwater, pick four or five spots and make a little circle going back to home and fish each spot for about an hour, because fish swim. So if you go there and they're not there, they could be at the next spot.
1: There you go.
0: Yeah. There you go. Anyway, guys, good luck, whatever you're doing this holidays, and hopefully you catch a nice little feeder fish.
1: All right. Listen, nice to talk to you, Paul. I'm a little bit distracted. There's a guy outside the window who looks like he's had a few drinks, so I'm just trying to talk to you and also trying to focus on what this guy's doing outside the ABC building. Hey, listen, love your day. Love your work. Thanks, Paul.
0: Hey, Tom, has he got a shirt on?
1: He got a shirt on, yeah, and I'm a little bit bigger than him too, so I should be fine.
0: Yeah, you'll be fine, mate.
1: Yeah, all right. Love your work. Thanks, Paul.
0: See you, mate.
1: Paul Anderson, the Bait Shop Gold Coast, in Arundel this morning. Stick with us. Coming up next, we've got On This Day.
2: More variety.
3: Rather than using rosemary and thyme, let's use some lemon myrtle.
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3: Rather than using lemons and limes, we have finger limes. We have lemon aspen. They pack a punch.
2: ABC Gold Coast. Twas on this day.
1: Well, welcome to On This Day, where we take a look at significant events that occurred on this day, September 26. Let's start with birthdays. Olivia Newton-John was born in 1948 in Cambridge, England. Didn't realise that. Olivia had a long and successful career as a singer, straddling both country and pop music. Her five number ones included this song, Physical, You're the One That I Want, and Magic. She won four Grammys, including Record of the Year and I Honestly Love You in 1974. As an actor, her most famous role was the film adaptation of the Broadway musical Grease opposite John Travolta. The role won her a Golden Globe Award. Newton-John was also known as an advocate for health issues, including breast cancer, from which she suffered and eventually died in 2022 at the age of 73.
4: Just sit right back and you'll hear a tale of a fateful trip.
1: In 1964, TV sitcom Gilligan's Island, starring Bob Denver as Gilligan, debuted in the States. Fun fact, the Coast Guard reported receiving letters from viewers asking them to rescue the cast when Gilligan's Island was originally airing. Apparently, the show seemed a little bit too real. Really?
5: Here's the story of a lovely lady.
1: Still on sitcoms, and the Brady Bunch premiered in the US. Fun fact, the Brady Bunch household didn't have a toilet on set because in the 1970s, TV rules prohibited showing toilets on screen, so the bathroom was built without one. Once again, really? This is the last TV show, I promise.
6: Shadowy flight into the dangerous world of a man who does not exist.
1: Yeah, an 82 sci-fi series, Knight Rider, starring David Hasselhoff debuted. It was buried in the Friday night time slot originally. No one expected it to survive, but within a season it was a top 20 show and toy Trans Ams were flying off the shelves. The premise was almost too simple to work. One man, one car, one endless supply of bad guys. In 1905, the physics journal Annalen der Physik published Albert Einstein's paper on the electrodynamics of moving bodies, later considered his special theory of relativity. Which redefines space, time, and motion, and general relativity, which describes gravity as the curvature of space-time. On this day in 1902, German-born American clothing designer Levi Strauss died at the age of 73. He founded the first company to manufacture blue jeans. It was called the Levi Strauss & Co. Now, Levi never married, so the descendants of his nephew, Sigmund Stern, are the current owners of Levi Strauss & Co. In 1949, the groundbreaking ceremony for the Hollywood sign in Hollywood happened. The old Hollywood Land sign was torn down and reconstruction of the replacement began with just the word Hollywood. Closer to home now, in 1983, Australia 2 won America's Cup Yacht Race, becoming the first non-US winner in 132 years.
7: Stand up, Australia! Stand up, Australia! And give these boys a cheer! We are looking for the smoke at any moment. They're about to do it! They're about to cross the line! They make a final move!
1: Oh, I remember sitting on a doona at my parents' house in Brisbane with my brothers and sisters watching that back in 1983. What an incredible day in Australian history. All right, let's finish with some music. In 1969, Apple Records released the Beatles' 11th studio album, Abbey Road, their final recordings as a quartet, topping the charts in 11 countries. Songs included Come Together, Octopus's Garden, and this song, Here Comes the Sun, and that is On This Day.

0: Oh, an oldie but a goodie, actually sung by George Harrison from the Beatles. Here comes the sun. It's 7 minutes away from 7 o'clock.
1: In the know with Chloe.
2: 1, 2, 3, 4.
3: Oh, good morning, Gold Coast. Morning. Good morning, Tom.
0: Someone's got a new sting.
3: I got a new opener in the know with Chloe. I wanted to start off this morning with this, Tom. Do you enjoy yoga?
0: I've done it a couple of times. Yeah, I'll do it.
3: What if you're in the middle of a downward dog and a baby goat jumps on your back? Would you enjoy it then?
0: Wouldn't be the first time.
3: No? That's a goat screaming, in case you were wondering. Goat yoga is a thing. It's happening on the Gold Coast today at the Oaks Hotel in Surfers Paradise. Once you begin to flow through your gentle movements, Tom, and your stretches, the goats are let in to mingle. You can breathe in and bleat out. This is In the Know with Chloe on 91.7 ABC Gold Coast.
2: You don't buy the cheeseburger for the pickle. Some like the pickle and some don't, you know. So, and that's how I believe the 11 minutes of entertainment is.
4: Shannon
3: Noll actually has offered to do it for free. Peter Volandis there talking about the entertainment for the NRL Grand Final. Has anything been locked in yet? We are a week out, Tom. Knowlesy's put his hand up to do it for free, 99. Well, I believe I have solved the entertainment issue for the NRL Grand Final, Tom. This is the collab you didn't know you needed until now. Enjoy.
2: You don't buy the cheeseburger for the pickle. Some like the pickle and some don't, you know. So, and that's how I believe the 11 minutes of entertainment is. You don't buy the cheeseburger for the pickle.
0: That's Kylie underneath pickle, it as well.
2: Pickle. You don't buy the cheeseburger for the pickle. Pickle, pickle. Some like the pickle and some don't. Pickle, pickle.
0: Pickle, pickle.
5: What about me?
0: Oh.
5: What about me?
0: My God, you've incorporated Kylie from the AFL, what Peter Volandis.
3: And Knowlesy. Oh, it's the collab you didn't know you needed until now, Tom.
0: Well,
3: I've got an 11-minute version available, ready to go. Call me off the bench, coach. You are so welcome, NRL. Tay-Tay, she's shaking off the underwhelming record sales for her 12th studio album, The Life of a Showgirl. It topped the Billboard 200 chart, Tom, but did so with a shocking 4 million sales. The Encore Edition features 4 more songs. It dropped yesterday after days of forensic analysis by Swifties to unpack the Easter eggs in her recent Emmys sketch. And the preview of the video for the song Patient Zero single co-starring Dakota Johnson and Colin Farrell. The 4 tracks on disc 2 are, as I said, Patient Zero's one, Cleveland, Pink Clouding, and Babylon. It's raced to the top of the streaming charts when they dropped at 2 p.m. yesterday. Swift said they were written with her showgirl team hitmakers, Max Martin and Shellback, during a trip to Sweden to celebrate the record-breaking success of her 12th studio album. Swift will premiere the Patient Zero video at the MTV VMAs on Monday.
0: Can we take a listen?
3: Yeah, do you want to listen to a little bit of it, the whole thing?
0: Let's just play it up to the news.
3: Let's do the whole thing.
0: All right, this is
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1: Taylor Swift's new song, Patient Zero, here on ABC Saturday Morning Brekkie with Tom Forbes. Coming up after the news, should the Queensland border be pushed south to include the Tweed? The Gold Coast Mayor Tom Tate wants it, but does the Tweedshire Mayor think of the, what does he think of the proposal, which ignited this week? You're going to hear from the newly elected Tweed Mayor, and he does not miss. That's coming up on ABC Gold Coast Breakfast, your local Saturday Morning Breakfast program.

0: In this bulletin, a jump in the number of deaths of children known to Queensland Child Protection. Demands for more detail over the AI hack on an Australian government portal. And excitement building for a possible three-peat Lions AFL victory. Good morning, ABC News with Sue Fitzpatrick. A Queensland government report has revealed a nearly 60% jump in the number of children known to child safety who have died. Joshua McIntosh reports.
1: The Queensland Family and Child Commission's annual report, tabled late yesterday afternoon, reveals 452 children died across the state between June last year and June this year. Preliminary data reveals of those, 91 were known to the child protection system, a 59.6% increase on the previous year's figures. The number of children in residential care also continues to grow, with 448 children entering the system between June 2025 and March this year, a jump of almost 20%. The Commission warns of a growing gap between the demand for child safety services and system capacity.
0: Police are trying to determine the circumstances involving the discovery of a body outside an apartment complex in Brisbane's inner south. Authorities were called to an address on Lambert Street in Kangaroo Point just before midday yesterday. A Brisbane City Council garbage truck was taped off as officers combed the scene. Investigations are ongoing. Police have yet to formally identify the victim of a house fire in Ipswich, west of Brisbane. An investigation is underway there, as Chloe Bignall reports.
2: Emergency services were called to Verran Street at Bellbird Park at about 5 o'clock on Thursday afternoon. They arrived to find the house engulfed in flames, with the upper level later collapsing. Nearby residents reported smelling petrol in the area. A body was found in a subsequent search of the home's ruins. Formal identification is underway and investigators are working to determine the cause of the blaze, which has been deemed suspicious. Officers say it's believed the property had been vacant for several weeks. A crime scene has been declared. Anyone with information or relevant CCTV is being urged to contact police.
0: A woman's died in a motorcycle crash in Logan, south of Brisbane. Emergency services were called to the Centenary Highway about 1:30 yesterday afternoon to the collision between the bike and an SUV. The motorcyclist, a 71-year-old woman, suffered critical injuries and died at the scene. Anyone who witnessed the crash or anyone with relevant vision is being urged to come forward. There are calls for the federal government to clarify exactly what happened after it revealed an AI agent had breached an Australian Medicare data portal. Earlier this week, Prime Minister Anthony Albanese said the open AI agent gained unauthorised access to the portal in June. He said it involved both public and non-public files, though it appears no personal Medicare details were accessed. Thinking Cybersecurity CEO Vanessa Teague says the government should release exact details of the breach.
3: Richard Miles was specifically asked whether illegal behaviour occurred and he kind of fudged. And Katie Gallagher was also asked whether the agents had actually written files into the server, which would usually cross the line into criminal behaviour. And again, she kind of fudged and said she didn't really know.
0: The Prime Minister's department is leading an investigation with the Australian Signals Directorate and the AI Safety Institute. Overseas now, Xi Jinping has concluded his three-day visit to the United States after Donald Trump rolled out the red carpet for the Chinese leader. His North America correspondent, Cayman Gok.
4: The multi-day summit included military flyovers, a state dinner and visit to the National Archives as Donald Trump declared he and Xi Jinping have never gotten along better. But beyond the pomp and ceremony, there are significant divides over trade, Taiwan and the war in Iran. While the US says a trade truce between the two countries has been extended till January, there has been little sign of any other major policy progress from the visit. The two will meet again in China in November for the Asia-Pacific Economic Cooperation Summit.
0: Iran says it will not show flexibility over its nuclear program, even if the United States accepts a proposal to reopen the Strait of Hormuz, one of the world's most important oil shipping routes. A senior Iranian official has told Reuters the key waterway will remain closed until all of Tehran's conditions are met. Iran is offering to reopen the strait and end hostilities on all fronts if US oil sanctions are waived, frozen funds are released, and a naval blockade on Iranian ports is lifted. Pope Leo has sounded the alarm about the dangers of artificial intelligence, calling for ethical discernment to prevent humanity from getting lost in a paradise ruled by machines. The pontiff says artificial intelligence must remain at the service of people. His address at the start of a visit to France follows a papal letter he wrote in May, in which he said AI should be disarmed.
5: Certain artificial systems have even been given the name of our human faculty of thought. Intelligence. At the same time, however, our ideas and relationships risk being impoverished by a process of dehumanization.
0: Meantime, the Director General of the BBC has indicated that AI could be used to create and present programs in the future. Mark Britton says the organisation wants to experiment with technology. Here's the BBC's David Solito.
6: The BBC's new Director General, Matt Britton, is in the midst of some urgent cost-cutting with a series of job losses being announced over recent months. And in an interview with Laura Kunzberg, says some TV and radio services may have to go. He was also asked about artificial intelligence, and he said he was open to the idea of programming being made and presented by AI, but with strong human guardrails. He says he's keen to experiment with ideas that might add to creativity, but says it won't be a substitute for humans.
0: To sport now, and excitement is reaching fever pitch for AFL fans, with the Brisbane Lions taking on Fremantle in this afternoon's grand final showdown. Kira Jones reports.
7: Brisbane head into their fourth straight grand final as slight favourites as they chase a third consecutive premiership. It's a feat not achieved since Hawthorn completed a three-peat in 2015. Fremantle is chasing history of its own, hoping to claim a maiden flag after joining the competition in 1995. The Dockers got the better of the Lions when they last met, winning by 25 points in May. Thousands of Queenslanders have made the trip south to Melbourne, while a large crowd is expected at a live viewing site at South Bank in Brisbane. The game begins at 2:30 at the MCG with rain forecast.
0: And in Melbourne, 100,000 spectators are expected to pack out the MCG, as Mackenzie Archer reports.
8: More than 114,000 passengers are expected to pass through Melbourne Airport today, with West Australian and Queensland fans flocking to Melbourne for the decider. Some committed Melbourne Cricket Club members have been camping out the front of the MCG overnight, hoping to nab one of the few unreserved seats. And celebrations are extending beyond the stadium, with two die-hard Dockers fans to tie the knot outside the G this morning in a purple-themed wedding. Before the match, Kylie Minogue will take to the stage for her hotly anticipated pre-game show. The game kicks off at 2:30 this afternoon.
0: And now with the rest of the day's sport, here's Mark Adenall.
9: The Sydney Roosters have booked their NRL grand final place and ended the Dolphins' season after a 36-20 victory in their preliminary final in Brisbane. The Roosters dominated from the start and were guided by their star halfback Sam Walker, who returned from injury. The Roosters will come up against either Penrith or Newcastle, who play tomorrow. Roosters prop Lindsay Collins has told ABC Sport his side is peaking at the right time.
10: Pretty surreal. Get the opportunity to win tonight, and we did that, and we got one more to go.
9: The Socceroos have come close to producing a stunning win over Brazil in their international friendly in Townsville, eventually settling for a 1-1 draw. In basketball, the Brisbane Bullets have continued their strong start to the NBL season with a 103-95 victory over the Illawarra Hawks in Brisbane. And New South Wales has beaten Victoria by 47 runs under the DLS method in their rain-affected One Day Cup cricket match in Melbourne.
0: To finance, stocks on Wall Street have closed higher while oil prices kept investors on edge. The Dow Jones Industrial Average gained 0.9%. The global benchmark Brent crude is lower, gold is stronger, and the Australian dollar is higher, buying 70.2 US cents. Queensland's weather isolated to scattered showers in the east over Cape York and the western Gulf Country. Showers tending widespread along the north tropical coast, mostly sunny elsewhere. Cairns 27, Townsville 28, Mackay and Rockhampton 26, Bundaberg 25, Mount Isa 32. In the southeast, a partly cloudy day today. Brisbane and Logan 25, Ipswich 27, the Gold and Sunshine Coast 24, and Toowoomba 22 degrees.
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13: Let's keep that weather chat going. Thank you, Sue McVeigh. Currently on the Gold Coast, 20 degrees at the Seaway, 19 at Coolangatta. In the hinterland, Canungra, you're sitting on 12 degrees. Bow Desert, good morning, 13 degrees. Brisbane, 16 degrees. Currently, as Sue said, heading for a top of 24. Partly cloudy, medium chance of showers this morning. Looking at the radar right now, there are a few little light little rain clouds crossing the coast. Robina is copping a few showers at the moment, just north of Upper Coomera as well. And also just north of the Gold Coast Seaway, crossing South Stradbroke Island this morning. Well, beautiful start to the Saturday morning. Coming up on your local Saturday morning brekkie program, should the Queensland border be pushed south to include the Tweed? The Gold Coast Mayor Tom Tate wants it, but what does the Tweed Shire Mayor think of the proposal? This reignited this week after the region, the Tweed, was recognised as the Lonely Planet's fifth best travel destination. Now, he's only just put his feet under the desk as the newly elected Tweed Mayor, but Rhys Burns is going to fire back next on ABC Gold Coast Mornings about that proposal. Also, don't forget, you've got a queue to call coming up this morning. Two chances to win a double pass to tomorrow's NRLW final between the Titans and the Brisbane Broncos. The game gets underway at 5 minutes past one. So when you hear that cue to call, give us a call.
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13: I was in at Broadie on Thursday night and noticed lots of young boys and girls running around the Gold Coast in soccer jerseys. And I thought, what is going on? Well, it's the Premier Invitational. It's Australia's biggest soccer tournament. Teams from all over Australia and New Zealand are on the Gold Coast for the football festival. The unique tournament sees all teams compete in the same number of games. Games are placed in blocks, so visiting teams can play competitive games and then set aside and explore the Gold Coast. Games are played over 3 days. The tournament was set up in 2012 and attracts over 700 teams. 700 teams. That's a lot of parents, a lot of kids, a lot of hotel accommodation, a lot of restaurant meals, a lot of entertainment. Competition gets underway this morning at 8 a.m., so just about 45 minutes time, goes through till 8 p.m. tonight. Also Sunday, Monday, Tuesday and Wednesday from 8 until 8. Very busy. This is happening at the Magic United Football Club, Birmingham Road, Carrara. That is the Premier Invitational. Hundreds of soccer teams competing here on the Gold Coast.
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13: 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Here's In Excess, By My Side. ABC Gold Coast, Saturday morning brekkie.

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1: This week, the international spotlight was shone south of the border when Lonely Planet unveiled their Best in Travel 2027 list, and the Tweed came in fifth place on their list of the top 25 destinations. When asked about the acknowledgement, Gold Coast Mayor Tom Tate reignited debate about moving the border south.
2: I always said that even back in COVID days, I wanted to move the border down to include Tweed. And I think Lonely Planet just heard the message and picked Tweed because they feel that Tweed is part of the Gold Coast. But in saying that, congratulations to Tweed. It's a wonderful place to visit. And I know people will select to go there, spend a couple of days, and then come up to the Gold Coast for a couple of weeks.
1: A little bit of a backhander there from Gold Coast Mayor Tom Tate. Newly elected Tweedshire Mayor Rhys Burns, what's your reaction to Mayor Tom Tate effectively wanting to take over the Tweed?
3: What I know of Tom, and I haven't met him personally yet, but he's a fierce advocate for the Gold Coast, and clearly that's his job. We've just been named number five on Lonely Planet's Best in Travel 2027, so we're clearly a destination to be. I would actually offer to the Mayor of the Gold Coast that the Gold Coast join Tweed.
1: Wow, okay, so you think that the Tweed should amalgamate with the Gold Coast and the Tweed should be running the Gold Coast then?
3: Well, I think we've got some shared opportunities that we could explore, and all jokes aside, I would welcome an opportunity to sit down with Tom, Mayor Tate, and discuss those.
1: Mayor Burns, there are a number of issues that pop up having the Tweed and the Gold Coast, shoulder to shoulder on the border. One of the obvious ones is daylight saving. That starts on Sunday week. And also, obviously, policing issues as well, with investigating offences or arresting people on either side of the border. Can you see some merit in sort of, not necessarily pushing the border south, but having more cooperation when it comes to the border?
3: More cooperation, completely agree. Daylight savings is a pain for both sides at a border community. If you ask my dad, very stuck in his ways, he absolutely hates it. He leaves his house on Queensland time all year. But that said, we have businesses that operate on both sides of the border. We have people that work both sides of the border. We have Tweed residents that go to the Gold Coast residents that, of course, work in the Tweed. The pragmatist in me says that it would be helpful if southern Queensland went on to daylight savings time, but that is a matter for those residents. When it comes to policing, those are issues. We have a lot of related crime from people, I shouldn't say people, but criminals that do come from the Gold Coast south that affect our residents, and I'm sure it goes both ways. The police on both sides of the border and both systems do have what is called, special constables, where they are authorised to, officiate the law on both sides of the border within reason. So that is something that's already in place. But I'll just reiterate, more cooperation obviously can't hurt for neither of us. And I would welcome sitting down and talking to Tom about that.
1: Are you surprised that he's reignited debate around moving the border a little bit further south to encompass the Tweed in southeast Queensland?
3: Tweed's a great place to be, as evidenced by this week's announcement. And I couldn't blame anyone for wanting to have part of that experience. That said, Mayor Tate is a fierce advocate for the Gold Coast, and he is right to advance those interests. But I don't necessarily think those interests of the Gold Coast would necessarily align with those of Tweed. But there will be some areas of commonality.
1: All right. Mayor Rhys Burns from the Tweedshire Council, thanks for your time this morning.
3: Thanks so much.
1: Your thoughts on that one? The new Tweed Mayor, Rhys Burns, pushing back on the Gold Coast Mayor, Tom Tate, saying, hang on, don't push the border south, let's push it north and we'll take over the Gold Coast. I think what he's basically saying is there needs to be more collaboration. What do you think about this proposal to push the border south? As a Gold Coaster, do you think it's a good idea? Make life a little bit simpler down by the border? Or as a Tweed resident, let us know this morning what your thoughts are. 1300 903 917 or text 0487 993 222. In fact, I headed across the border yesterday afternoon to ask if the Gold Coast and Tweed should become one.
4: I think my main concern is overdevelopment. We don't want it to start looking like Broadbeach and surface down here. They're already ruining this end of town. Rainbow Bay as a really prime example, you know, beautiful little area, and they're just, it's just been pillaged by developers and all these high-rise, you know, developments going in. Now parking's an issue and things like that. So, yeah, I don't know. I mean, I think it's just greed, and you should leave Tweed alone.
5: No.
6: Why not?
5: Because this is New South Wales, that's Queensland.
4: Absolutely not.
1: Could you see some advantages, maybe daylight savings, things like that?
4: Yes, I guess so. But I think Tweed, the Gold Coast, is its own separate place, and I think Tweed is unique in the fact that it's close enough by being in Coolangatta, but far enough away that it can be its own separate place.
7: It's actually quite handy sometimes when you need to go to the shop just over the border and it's open for another hour. So sometimes it's, you know, works.
1: The Gold Coast Mayor wants to move the border south and
8: No way. There's no way. I'm the loony local. He's not going to do it. Man, it's always been like this fucking since day dot. I just wrong. It's wrong, man.
9: I hate daylight savings, so even though I live down this end, I go Queensland time.
8: It doesn't bother me. Both borders.
9: As long as they're the same, I don't care which time frame they serve, whether it's Queensland or New South Wales, just make the Tweed and the Gold Coast the same. I mean, they could put the border or the daylight saving just past Pottsville where there's no business. Population. But it's just ridiculous the way it is.
8: Keep it the same. It's been like that for 50 years. Keep it the same. That's all I've got to say. Everywhere. Don't change it. Don't change the border and don't change daylight savings.
9: I'm not fond of Tom Tate. And yeah, I'm not fond of the Gold Coast rates.
1: You're for it? Why?
10: Because I think it would solve a lot of problems with the confusion that happens, especially for people that don't live here. But I've been here for 40 years and I still make one monumental mistake every time we go into daylight savings.
11: I'm all for it, mate. I'm a Queenslander.
1: So you'd be happy to take Tweed on?
11: Absolute. Would Tweed be happy to take me on?
12: That's the question.
1: Oh, that is the question this morning. Do you think the border should be pushed to the south of Tweed? Let us know your thoughts this morning. 1300 903 917 or SMS 0487 993 222 is the text line number. Diane has texted in. She's from Bulamble Heights. She goes, I've got two words for you, Tom. Stick that. All right, that's a firm no from Diane this morning. Stick with us. Our very own Wharfie, Charlie Mills, is on the ground in Melbourne to give us the lowdown on the AFL GF. He's coming up straight after the traffic.
0: 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Traffic.
13: We've got traffic lights on flash High Street southbound around the Johnston Street intersection, not causing too many traffic dramas though. The M1 is flowing at speed northbound and southbound. There is a breakdown to watch out for northbound through Helensvale on the left shoulder just before the exit 62 off-ramp. On the Gold Coast Highway, 31 minutes from Surfers Paradise south to Palm Beach in the current traffic conditions. You might save 3 minutes via Bermuda Street for the southbound run. Southport Narang Road is picking up around Ashmore Road, Mullandina. Narang Broadbeach Road is adding some traffic around Birmingham Road through Carrara. It's a clear run. Nielsen's Road, Carrara, Gooding Drive, Merrimack, and Hooker Boulevard's adding some traffic to the west. Reedy Creek Road slowing through Bermuda Street. I'm Mark Jansfield from ATN with all the latest ABC traffic.
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1: It was a public holiday in Victoria yesterday for grand final eve in the AFL, which is interesting as there are no Victorian teams in the final. The Fremantle Dockers and Brisbane Lions paraded down the streets of Melbourne. The ABC's Charlie Mills is there and has been getting amongst it as a staunch Dockers fan. How are you this morning, Charlie?
6: Good morning, Tom. Well, I think I'm pretty nervous. Like, I'm excited, but my chest is pretty tight today.
1: Did you get much sleep last night?
6: I was tossing and turning a bit, waking up a few times. I did manage to kind of sleep through. I think I was pretty knackered from waking up, doing the show, and then flying over here yesterday morning. I'm ready for a big day.
1: Paint us a picture, Charlie. What's the vibe like? I hear the weather's not ideal.
6: No, yeah, it's pretty grey right now, some spitty rain kind of thing, but lots of cloud cover. But that doesn't seem to have stopped people from celebrating. I mean, I got here a little bit later in the afternoon yesterday, but it was still kind of clear just how much excitement there is around not only the Dockers, but this match in general. Lots of purple around everywhere. It does feel like the mood has definitely shifted towards the Dockers. The grand final parade, my parents were at it yesterday, and they're just sending me selfies with just about every media personality they can find, including the ABC, so they're having a great time. it is a really exciting mood in Melbourne right now.
1: I did see the news that Lachie Neale, the Brisbane Lions player that was reinstated into the side, was booed by a number of fans. I'm assuming they're Dockers fans, Charlie?
6: I would have to think so, yes. And I will say that that's not me, and I don't think that was my family either.
1: All right. Now, Wharfie time has been accepted. Can you explain what that means to a Fremantle Dockers fan, and how will you feel when this pumps through?
6: Tom. My heart started racing when you played that bell.
1: Explain it to us. What does it mean?
6: So essentially what it means is that at a certain point in the game, probably in the fourth quarter, say Fremantle are down by a couple goals or just up and Brisbane are threatening, it's going to mean they play those bells. I'm not sure, because when that happens at Optus Stadium, there's a whole light show, there's stuff on the screen. So I'm not sure what the AFL have actually allowed the Dockers to do here. So it'll be interesting. I mean, but to a Fremantle fan, it does mean a little bit of hope, a little bit of, that kind of West Australian flair comes over to the MCG and hopefully helps them out come the fourth quarter.
1: All right, it sounds great. Listen, you enjoy yourself down there today. Thanks for your chat this morning, and I'm guessing we'll see you at some stage next week.
6: I'll be back, Tom. It just depends when.
1: All right, love your work. Charlie Mills, up the Dockers. Well done, mate. Thank you. There you go, Charlie Mills amongst it with his family down in Melbourne. Who are you barracking for in the AFL Grand Final today? Is it the Brisbane Lions or is it the Fremantle Dockers? Let us know who you're backing and why this morning. Send us a text 0487 993 222 or give us a call 1300 903 917. We didn't get a chance to talk about who was the entertainment at halftime for the AFL Grand Final, but it's our very own Kylie Minogue, ABC Saturday Morning Brekkie.

0: Kylie Minogue, the halftime or the pre-game entertainment, not quite sure, at the AFL Grand Final this afternoon in Melbourne. The Brisbane Lions taking on the Fremantle Dockers. Jenny says, go the Dockers. Everybody loves an underdog. Dean Marimore from the Bureau. Who are you going to back this morning, my friend?
1: Yeah, it's a tough one, isn't it? I'm happy to see Brisbane do a three-peat, but Fremo has never won a game and they've had a very good season. So, yeah, I don't know. I'll never sit on the fence. I think this one I kind of will. I'm happy either way.
0: All right, you guys sit on the fence. Okay, you do you. That's fine, Dean. Tell us about the weather. A few showers around this morning. Are they going to stick around this Saturday?
1: Yeah, look, there's not many of them. There's a couple of them. It's going to be a cloudy one. Thankfully, not as wet as grey as it's going to be down in Melbourne today for the game. But, yeah, should see some sunny breaks as well. Just a possible shower here or there, but the afternoon should be all right. 24 is the magic number for most of us around the place. Maybe 23 out in Robina. But otherwise, looking at, not too bad of a day, but much nicer tomorrow. We're going to see lots of sunshine. The cloud will move away as winds will drop out a little bit. And we should be about 25 or 26 around the place tomorrow.
0: All right. Great stuff. Thank you, Dean.
1: Cheers. Have a good one.
0: Dean Marimore, the on-duty forecaster at the Bureau. We did the Titans cue to call about half an hour ago. Congratulations to Jack from Oxenford, Angus from Burleigh Heads, Margot from Palm Beach, Kirsten from Southport, and Wendy from Gavin. You are into the draw to win that double pass to tomorrow's NRLW finals game. The Gold Coast Titans women taking on the Brisbane Broncos women. That game getting underway at 1 o'clock tomorrow afternoon at Robina Stadium. The good news, if you missed out this morning, we're going to give you one more chance to play the cue to call. Before 10 o'clock this morning, we're going to play the cue to call one more time. When you hear that sign or that cue to call, 1-300-903-917 is the number to call.
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0: Let's go to the beaches now. Lifeguard Superintendent Joel, who are you backing in the AFL GF?
3: It's got to be the Queensland team for me there, Tom. Go the Lions.
0: Go the Lions. Good on you, Joel. I'm with you. I'm back on the bandwagon. I was on there back in the early 2000s for a couple of seasons too, when Vossie and Ackermanis and Brownie and the Scott brothers won us those three premierships in a row. Beach-wise...
3: You had to bleach your hair just to join up with Jason?
0: Well, remember this peroxide? He was a human headline, that guy, back in the day, wasn't he?
3: Yeah, he was something special.
0: He certainly was, on and off the field. Joel, what's happening at the beaches this morning?
3: Yeah, Tom, we've woken up with a bit of a rise in that wind swell we've seen over the last few days. It's up to about a metre and a half, which surfers are going to be enjoying. But it's probably not the best news for lifeguards. These are the conditions where it's with waves close together, and especially out of the east, the swell direction, it sort of makes it a little bit for the lifeguard, so it's going to be unstable in close, especially on those open beaches. And we're going to have that tide running out after 7:30 this morning, so we've just seen that high tide. Just until we get a change in the tide, it's going to be a little unstable in close. So if you are coming down to the beach, check in with the lifeguard, then the lifesavers, they're back on duty now as well, before you go in, just to make sure you're going to be swimming in the right spot, because there's plenty of exposed rips. The good news is the water's starting to creep up. It's almost about 22 degrees in, so it's going to be a nice day at the beach, and it looks like a good weekend for the beach altogether on the coast.
0: And Andy Mack was saying in the last hour for our surf report, Joel, that there might be a few blue bottles around. Any evidence of that at this stage?
3: Yeah, these winds and swell direction are totally conducive for blue bottles. We have had a few through the week, but not a massive influx, but today may be the day that they start coming in hordes. So be careful of those. If you do see the marine stinger sign up, you enter the water at your own peril.
0: And if you do get stung, just go and see the lifeguard?
3: Lifeguard or hot water is the main remedy for that. That's the way to disarm a blue bottle sting. It's not vinegar like some people may think, so hot water is the best for pain relief.
0: All right, Joel.
3: The lifeguards will be able to help you out in some capacity as well.
0: Okay, love your work.
3: Come down, but take care.
0: All right, good work. Thanks, Joel. Up the Lions.
3: Go the Lions.
2: Making every day better.
4: 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They make it real.
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0: Not quite sure when Kylie is going to be performing. Is it at halftime or before the game? Hamish from Currumbin, help. What's happening?
6: Oh, good morning, Tom. How you going?
0: Good, thank you.
6: You know, you can't get that confused. You can't have people missing out on Kylie.
0: All right, so clear it up for us. When is she going to be performing?
6: Pre-game entertainment, 1:30. There's no halftime entertainment this year. It's all happening before the game.
0: There you go. So Kylie Minogue before the game, 1:30. And got any stories about Kylie?
6: I nearly married Kylie. I tell my wife this story whenever she's sort of a little bit reluctant to give me the credit I'm due.
0: Hang on. You nearly married Kylie Minogue.
6: Well, it's kind of a little bit of a stretch, but I was having a conversation with Kylie in Melbourne. Well, it would have been in the early 90s. It was at a protest. It was the first anti-war protest for the Iraq war, and we were leading the protest parade through Swanston Street, and Kylie came up and joined in, and we were having a bit of a conversation, and no one recognised her. She's a tiny little thing, and she's quite delightful, and having a conversation, I'm thinking, God, I'm getting along quite well with this girl. I'm going to ask her out. And then just as I was thinking about it, someone spotted her from the crowd and goes, Kylie! And then she looked at me, goes, grabbed me by the arm and said, sorry, I've got to go, and disappeared into the crowd. And so I thought, there was my chance. I nearly married her.
0: Well, there you go. You could have been just like... You could have taken Jason Donovan's mantle as being Kylie's husband.
6: No, I was more in competition with Michael.
0: Oh, Michael Hutchins, of course, I forgot about him. Yeah, he was the real love of a life.
6: No. And Tom, just a little bit of help for you on this great day of the country. It's up, Frisk grabbed me by the arm and said, sorry, I've got to go, and

0: I can't get it mixed up.
1: Up Fremantle, go Lions.
0: Go Lions, yeah. All right. Go Lions.
1: Go Lions.
0: Go Lions.
1: Hamish, great story. Thanks for sharing it.
0: See you, Tom.
1: Hamish from Currumbin there, a Lions fan who, by his own admission, nearly married Kylie Minogue. Speaking of Aussie performers, this week we lost Angry Anderson. We're going to hear from his rose tattoo bandmate, Geordie Leach, coming up after another Aussie iconic band. This is Men at Work, Down Under. ABC Saturday Morning Brekkie, your local Brekkie program.

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1: 15 minutes away from 8 o'clock, Rose Tattoo frontman Angry Anderson died this week, just weeks after being admitted to a hospital in Germany during the Australian rock band's European tour. The 79-year-old singer spent 50 years in the music industry and also became a television presenter, charity worker and youth advocate. Rose Tattoo's hits include Bad Boy for Love, Rock and Roll Outlaw and We Can't Be Beaten, while Anderson found solo success with the song Suddenly. Trevor Jackson caught up with former Rose Tattoo bass player Geordie Leach, who said Angry's famous nickname didn't quite match the man behind it.
2: Well, no, not really. It was persona, but he was very good at backing it up. Having said that, if somebody got in his way, then he did become Angry. Well, you see, the Tats formed in 76. Well, I didn't join until 78, so I was only 2 years later, really. And that was the highlight of

0: angry being angry, really. I think after that, for the next few years, he sort of lived up to the name to a degree. But then, obviously, it was a non-workable thing. You know what I mean? So it would have put him away.
1: Yeah, something like that you just can't sustain forever.
0: No, that's right.
1: What are some of your favourite memories of Angry from those days, Geordie?
0: His ability to go away overseas and become part of the whatever establishment he was at. So if we were in England, he joined that. He didn't shy away from anything. He grabbed it with both hands, if that's the right way of saying it, and went forward with whatever it was and took the band with him. Without him, I mean, you know, obviously no band, but it was really good the way he did it.
1: Are you saying that he was very much the engine driving the band?
0: Well, no, Douglas and I were that.
1: Well, of course, drum and bass. Let's keep that right.
0: Yeah.
1: I mean outside of the music.
0: Yeah. The figurehead and the man who was the band was Angry, yeah.
1: Later in life, Geordie, Angry became a bit of a media star, really fronting shows like A Current Affair and tackling issues close to his heart like troubled youths. Did it surprise you that he took on that role?
0: No, because he was like that. I played with him in Buster Brown back in 73, and he had that sort of feeling about him then. So I think it was just a thing he just ended up going through, and he came back to it. So it was a full circle for him, I think.
1: So underneath that sometimes scary exterior, I suppose, a man covered in tats like that, bald, broken teeth, you know, a few piercings here and there, do you think that people often misjudged him, that underneath all of that there was a heart of gold and a bloke who really cared?
0: In the end, yes. Initially, they saw the band as something to fear, but over the years, and I guess it's the longer you stick around, you start to become, without saying part of the woodwork, but you start to become normalised, you know what I mean? So you're not so much the evil guy down on the corner anymore. You're more of a people person, you know.
2: Geordie Leach, former Rose Tattoo bass player, remembering Angry Anderson, who passed away this week at age 79. Coming up, do you know anybody that could smash a 4.5-kilogram burger, 10 meat pies and 100 dumplings in just 10 minutes? Well, you're going to meet a Queenslander who has gone from FIFO to TikTok cult hero overnight by competing eating challenges just like that. That is our sporting spotlight coming up after Rose Tattoo's We Can't Be Beaten on this AFL Grand Final Day, Saturday morning, ABC Gold Coast Brekkie.

0: If that doesn't fire you up on AFL Grand Final day, I don't know what does. Rose Tattoo with We Can't Be Beaten, 8 minutes away from 8 o'clock.
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0: When you think of personal trainers and amateur boxers, you don't tend to think of competitive eating. Smashing a massive chicken parmigiana in 30 minutes or eating 14 pancakes in 15 minutes doesn't really go hand in hand with health and fitness. The ABC's Chloe Maxwell asked viral TikTok sensation and competitive eater Jimmy Judge how he came to combine these worlds and bring over 280,000 followers along for the ride.
2: Just by being myself, but I love food and I sort of love entertaining. And then, you know, it was in the mines week on, week off, started filming videos just for a laugh and it really took off. And I think sort of having a bit of a blend between like just being genuine, but also just being goofy. I think people sort of related to the goofy side. And a couple of years later, here we are.
3: Yeah, because you were originally an amateur boxer and then you're a personal trainer, now a competitive eater. It's been quite the journey.
2: Yes, yeah. And honestly, it's just been one of those things where I've been so lucky that things just keep sort of falling into place. So it's more good luck than good management, but it's been a journey for sure.
3: Smashing a massive chicken parmy in 30 minutes and eating 14 pancakes in 15 minutes is pretty impressive, mate. How do you train for a food challenge like that?
2: It's like anything. It's just repetition. So it's just sort of figuring out, you know, like what type of food it is, what beverages help that food go down quickly. And we also do like stomach stretching exercises with like, you know, watermelon, broccoli, water, just stuff that's like very high volume but low calorie, so we don't put on a lot of weight.
3: Oh, I was going to say, see, that's where I'm going wrong. I've got the repetitive action of eating the food, but maybe the wrong food and with the wrong drinks. That can make a difference. So obviously you don't drink a soft drink when you're competitive eating, I would imagine.
2: Well, sometimes I actually do because the fizziness helps break down the grease because water and oil don't really mix. So if you're eating something that's a bit oily and you're drinking too much water, it can upset your tummy.
3: Wow.
2: So sometimes the actual fizziness or carbonation of the drink will help with the challenge. So it really just depends on what type of food it is.
3: Okay. So if we're talking hot dogs, Joey Chestnut is personal favourite of mine.
2: For sure. They do water because it helps break down the bread.
3: Right. Okay, gotcha. What are the impacts of competitive eating on your body, which you would probably know this being a personal trainer?
2: I think it's one of those things where everything in moderation is so like, even though obviously it's quite an extreme, so because I am eating at such a big extreme surplus, every other day I'm in deficit. So I think as long as your calories for the total week break even, it's okay. But I think if I was to do a challenge and then go hit the buffet another 6 days of the week, it could be quite impactful. But, you know, I'm very lucky that I've got some good doctors also checking up on me regularly and making sure that all my blood work and everything's good, because this is one of those things where I think if you didn't monitor it, it could be easily bad for you. As long as you exercise and eat well outside of the challenges, you're pretty all right.
3: 91.7 ABC Gold Coast, you are listening to the voice of Jimmy Judge, viral TikTok sensation, competitive eater, amateur boxer, personal trainer. Now, can I ask you, Jimmy, what has been one of your favourite food challenges?
2: I think one of my favourite food challenges, I actually got offered $5,000 to the charity of my choice by a restaurant. They said, if you can eat these, I think it was like 20 waffles or something in like 5 minutes, you know, we're going to donate $5,000 to a mental health charity. And I ended up getting it done in like, I think it was like 4 minutes and 58. So it was like by the skin of my teeth. But it was the first time I actually realized I could actually make an impactful difference with the eating. And it, like, you know, the eating's fun, but actually making a difference is what I want to do. And that's my favorite for sure.
3: 20 waffles. Do you have to purge afterwards, surely?
2: No, like, I mean, I feel like to do that would be ripping off the audience to say how hard I work to burn it off. So I keep everything down.
3: Wow.
2: And then work it off in the days afterwards just to show people it is possible. Otherwise, I kind of feel like I'm lying to people.
3: You are the main event tonight for a boxing event, Jimmy. It's not your average fight card. Tell us about it.
2: So we've got the Alpha Blokes Podcast Royale 3 going down to the Gold Coast. Yeah, I'm lucky enough to be the main event of that. It's going to be absolutely incredible. We've got a big variety of fighters from, like, you know, very experienced fighters to not experienced fighters, ex-NRL players. We've got a wheelchair boxing match. It's just going to be, it's going to be such a good night. The boys always put on a show and it's always so much fun.
3: Wheelchair boxing. How does that work?
2: You know what? I'll be completely honest. I've actually never seen it. I've only just heard it explained. So it's just a couple of lads in wheelchairs that have always wanted to box, and now they get the opportunity to do so in front of thousands of people. So it's so nice that they're included. And these boys train so hard for it. So I think they really deserve the spotlight too. So I'm so excited to see them get in there.
3: That's amazing. Yeah, Australia's biggest podcasters and creators step into the ring for Podcast Royale 3.0. Now, your opponent is Jock Boxing. What do you know about him?
2: I know that he's a very good boxer. His content is actually boxing. You know, if you guys know me, you know I love challenges, like food challenges, fitness challenges, all challenges. So when the boys at Alpha Blokes offered me Jock Boxing, I was like, well, that's a challenge. You know, he does boxing. I do eating. So an eater versus a boxer, one would think, you know, surely maybe the boxer wins. So I went over to Thailand to practice and get better. So yeah, keen to put on a show and give him a bit of an upset. He's a lovely bloke, but for those 6 minutes we're in the ring, it's personal.
3: Yeah, I bet. And can he even eat a burger, 10 meat pies and 100 dumplings in 10 minutes? I don't think so.
2: I mean, we'll have to find out at the after party, I guess. I'll challenge him yes. to a bit of an eat-off, I reckon.
3: I like it.
0: The ABC's Chloe Maxwell with TikTok competitive eating sensation Jimmy Judge. Now, Podcast Royale 3.0 is happening at the casino on the Gold Coast from 2 p.m. today. The first bout kicking off at 3 p.m. You're listening to ABC Saturday Morning Breakfast. Coming up after the news, we got the drop in this morning. Earlier, we heard from Gold Coast Mayor Tom Tate once again calling for the Queensland-New South Wales border to be pushed south to the southern side of Tweed. He thinks that would make life easier for all concerned, especially with daylight savings starting on Sunday next week. That's one of the topics for our panel this morning. You can join that conversation as well. 0487 993 222 is the text line number. And you can also talk about Lachie Neale. Should he be lining up in the AFL Grand Final this afternoon? The Brisbane Lions captain avoided a one-game suspension by going to the appeals tribunal this week. He was booed during the grand final march yesterday by Dockers supporters in Melbourne. Should Lachie Neale be lining up in the AFL grand final? Also coming up in the next hour, we're going to kick off New Song Saturday. Chloe Maxwell and I going out into the world, finding a song each and asking you to decide which one you want to hear coming up after 9 o'clock this morning. And don't forget, we still got one more chance for the cue to call for the NRLW finals game being held at Robina tomorrow between our very own Gold Coast Titans and the Brisbane Broncos.
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7: Good morning, ABC News with Sue Fitzpatrick. A Queensland government report has revealed a large glut jump in the number of children known to child safety who have died. Joshua McIntosh reports.
8: The Queensland Family and Child Commission's annual report, tabled late yesterday afternoon, reveals 452 children died across the state between June last year and June this year. Preliminary data reveals of those, 91 were known to the Child Protection System, a 59.6% increase on the previous year's figures. The number of children in residential care also continues to grow, with 448 children entering the system between June 2025 and March this year, a jump of almost 20%. The Commission warns of a growing gap between the demand for child safety services and system capacity.
7: A woman's died in a motorcycle crash in Logan, south of Brisbane. Emergency services were called to the Centenary Highway yesterday afternoon to the collision between the bike and an SUV. The motorcyclist, a 71-year-old woman, suffered critical injuries and died at the scene. Anyone who witnessed the crash or has relevant vision is being urged to come forward. The gates to the MCG are now open as diehard footy fans begin pouring into the ground for this afternoon's AFL Grand Final clash between Brisbane and Fremantle. Ethan White is there.
9: Spring Melbourne rain isn't stopping thousands of Melbourne Cricket Club members from lining up, some camping out for several days to snap up one of the few unreserved seats, with the gates now open this morning. The Dockers are looking to secure their first premiership in the club's history, while the Lions will play in their fourth consecutive grand final, aiming to take home their third win in a row. Aussie pop princess Kylie Minogue will be headlining the pre-game entertainment, with 100,000 spectators expected to fill up the MCG. The game kicks off at 2:30 Australian Eastern Standard Time.
7: Overseas now, Chinese leader Xi Jinping has left the United States after a whirlwind three-day summit. North America correspondent Cayman Gok reports.
10: On his final day in Washington, D.C., Xi Jinping took part in a meeting over tea and a visit to the National Archives with Donald Trump. During the high-stakes visit, the two leaders discussed artificial intelligence, trade, Iran and Taiwan. It's yet to be seen if any major breakthroughs come from the three-day summit, which was heavy on pomp and pageantry. President Trump and Xi are expected to meet again in November at the Asia-Pacific Economic Cooperation Summit in China. Cayman Gok, ABC News, Washington.
7: Pope Leo has sounded the alarm about the dangers of artificial intelligence, calling for ethical discernment to prevent humanity from getting lost in a paradise ruled by machines. The pontiff says artificial intelligence must remain at the service of people. His address at the start of a visit to France follows a papal letter he wrote in May, in which he said AI should be disarmed.
11: Certain artificial systems have even been given the name of our human faculty of thought, intelligence. At the same time, however, our ideas and relationships risk being impoverished by a process of dehumanization.
7: To sport, the Sydney Roosters have ended the Dolphins' NRL season after a 36-20 victory over their Queensland rivals in a preliminary final in Brisbane. In soccer, the Socceroos have come close to producing a stunning win over powerhouse Brazil in Townsville, eventually settling for a one-all draw, as Tim Wharton reports.
12: In front of a full house in Townsville, Portugal-based winger Nestori Irincunda opened the scoring with a stunning free kick with just over 20 minutes remaining against the world's sixth-ranked side.
13: The Socceroos defended for their lives in attempting to hold on to their lead. However, Australia's hopes of an upset win were dashed in stoppage time when substitute Rayan equalised with a powerful header in the dying seconds. Australia had only scored one goal in eight previous meetings against the five-time world champions, and that was a 1-0 win in 2001. The Socceroos' only previous victory against the South Americans. The two sides meet again in Brisbane on Tuesday.
7: Queensland's weather isolated to scattered showers in the east over Cape York and the western Gulf Country. Showers tending widespread along the north tropical coast, mostly sunny elsewhere. Cairns 27, Townsville 28, Mackay and Rockhampton 26, Bundaberg 25, Mount Isa 32. In the southeast, a partly cloudy day. Brisbane and Logan 25, the Gold and the Sunshine Coast 24, and Toowoomba a top of 22 degrees.
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0: And a very good morning to you if you are just joining us. It is 8:05 on a Saturday morning. A few clouds around, a couple of showers. Heading for a top temp today of 24 degrees currently on the Gold Coast. 21 degrees at the Seaway, 22 at Coolangatta. Canungra 14, Bow Desert also sitting on 14 degrees. We were talking a little bit earlier about a large event happening at the casino this weekend, Podcast 3.0. If you want to know about weird events happening on the Gold Coast, there's a witches market called Ostara. It's returning for the fifth year and it's celebrating Ostara, which is Easter, as it truly falls on this date in the Southern Hemisphere. Go figure. Ostara, also known as the Spring Equinox, is a pagan festival rooted in ancient Germanic and Celtic traditions, particularly those honouring the goddess of Eostra. It celebrates the arrival of spring, marked by the balance between day and night and rebirth of nature. The festival symbolises infertility, rebirth and then renewal, aligning with the agricultural cycle and the increasing daylight. So if you want to visit the Witches Market, which is happening this morning from 10 o'clock, it is free. It's at the Mudrabar Showgrounds, Wurrungurri Road, Service Road, Wurrungurri, 10 a.m. till 4 p.m. The Witches Market happening on the Gold Coast. All right, you are listening to ABC Saturday Morning Breakfast. It is time for the drop-in, and oh my God, haven't got my drop-in. Oh my God, okay, bear with me. I can't do my drop-in without my particular drop-in introduction because it just wouldn't be the same. Now I can't find it. You know what? We're not going to do it this morning. Welcome to the drop-in on a Saturday morning. Professional as ever, we are joined by Leanne St. George, our PR, sponsorship and event management veteran here on the Gold Coast. Good morning, Leanne.
15: Good morning, Tom. I was just wondering, do you think there'd be parking problems for brooms out at Mudrabar? Would council be fining them?
0: And I'm going to leave you with bated breath as to who our second panellist is this morning, because Chloe Maxwell has come to the rescue. That must be an old drop-in introduction. Anyway, close but no cigar. Thank you very much. All right, let's move on. Wayne Sorensen from Wayne Sorensen Photography, award-winning landscape and wildlife photographer. Hello, Wayne.
16: Good morning, Tom.
0: You've come wearing a Brisbane Lions jersey this morning.
16: Absolutely.
0: So very excited for you. You are this evening. Very exciting afternoon, actually. All right, let's get it underway this morning. I'm having a shocker, guys. You're beautiful. Gold Coast Mayor Tom Tate has congratulated the Tweed after it was named on Lonely Planet's list of the world's best travel destinations. The Northern New South Wales region is one of 50 destinations around the globe to make the list this year. Mayor Tate says he's always wanted to see the Queensland border extended to include the Tweed. Here are his comments a little earlier this week.
17: I always said that even back in COVID days, I wanted to move the border down to include Tweed. And I think Lonely Planet's just heard the message and picked Tweed because they feel that Tweed is part of the Gold Coast. But in saying that, congratulations to Tweed. It's a wonderful place to visit. And I know people will select to go there, spend a couple of days, and then come up to the Gold Coast for a couple of weeks.
0: He didn't miss, did he? Mayor Tom Tate there. So the question for our panellists this morning, with daylight saving due to start on Sunday week, October 4, is it time to consider amalgamating the Gold Coast and the Tweed?
16: I'm still getting over the sledge.
0: Well, we heard from the new Tweed mayor in the last hour who came firing back and said, you know what, Tom Tate, we're going to move the Tweed north and take over the Gold Coast.
16: Well, it doesn't sound like an amalgamation to me. It sounds like a Trump-style takeover.
15: Or Putin.
0: Putin-style. Oh, my goodness. All right, so, like, I know realistically it's very unlikely that you're going to move a border of a state, but it certainly opens up a conversation, especially with daylight saving coming in. I was down there yesterday talking to a bunch of locals, and that is the number one issue for people on the southern end of the Gold Coast, northern New South Wales, is the daylight saving issue. Can you see any sort of way, shape or form you could sort of work the Gold Coast and the Tweed better together?
16: From a time zone, definitely. Like, it has to happen. But logistically, I understand there's problems. But, first and foremost for the time zone, that's number one. But border-wise, I don't think it needs to change. Or could.
15: Good luck with that one. I mean, look, the referendum was in 1992. And it's like, what are you going to get someone for Christmas every year? Okay, let's just discuss this topic. It's, like, really boring because it's not going to change. You can't, once you've had a referendum, you can't do it again.
0: What was the year?
15: 1992.
16: It was the year we got married, and we got married on the sad day. And
15: I
16: we
15: didn't
16: woke
15: get married to you.
16: And not new. And we woke up on the Sunday, and the Sunday Mail, the full cover was just no.
0: That was it.
16: That was it. My wife voted in her bridal gown.
0: Do you think it's time to revisit the issue then?
16: Well, how can you say you can never vote for it again? Like, times change.
15: Referendums, that's the law. You can't do it. You've had a referendum, it's gone, you can't revisit it.
16: Well, don't ask us again, just do it.
15: Yeah, look, I think that, I mean, I do business across all of Australia and other countries around the world, and everyone's got different time zones, and you just live with it. For me, it doesn't bother me. I get woken up at 4 a.m. in the morning with the local kookaburras at Burleigh, so it doesn't matter. They don't know it's 4 a.m. or 5 a.m. or whatever time it is, daylight saving. You know, we exist quite well and have for quite some period of time to it. So, you know, is it a topic that is worthwhile pursuing? Can we pursue it? Maybe not. So let's just put on our big girl pants and live like we have since 1992.
0: All right. So during COVID, there was calls to move the border south because of all the logistical issues of having a closed border, and it sort of brought up the whole issue again. Do you think you could possibly just extend daylight saving to the maybe southeast corner of Queensland, or maybe push Queensland's time zone, which doesn't change, south of the Tweed, just to make it easier for those people living on the southern end of the Gold Coast?
18: Well, it's not even those people, it's us, because we've got, you know, my daughter's boyfriend works over the border, and then that upheaves their whole life in terms of timing and logistic. We've had staff work for us who live down there, and they're in a different time zone. Like, it has real problems.
0: From a PR perspective, Tom Tate's done it again, hasn't he?
15: Oh, look, I love Tom. He's always creative, and you know, he is one of the most passionate Gold Coasters, you know, ever to walk his size 10 up and down the pavements. I love the fact that he is always putting the city first. He's been a very good mayor, and I think that you know, when it comes to being the sixth largest city in this country and being the fastest growing city for the last 30 years and still the fastest growing city in Australia, obviously things are working not too badly. But, you know, I can see the issues of people working close to the border. But then if you push it down further and then those people say if it's Lismore, go, look, we need to have it changed as well. So
0: yeah, but that doesn't affect us. We're fine. That's what we want, the wind.
15: It's all
0: here.
15: About us, really.
0: Yeah, well, that's what Tom Tate wants. He wants the wind. He wants to move the border south. I've got to say, just on the mayor, as a journalist who came up with Ron Clark, who was the previous mayor, it was unbelievably different from a media perspective getting your stories pitched about the Gold Coast when Ron Clark was the mayor, because he was very conservative, never said anything out of line, liked to keep the Gold Coast, you know, as it was. Enter Tom Tate, stage right, and from a journalist selling a story up the road to Brisbane to put it on the state news, very easy. If you got Mayor Tom Tate on camera about any issue, he would give you those lines. He would, you know, he would put a wedge between himself and another politician or another city, and he would always get you a headline.
15: Yeah, I think Tom's views, he's a very intelligent man. He's got a very creative way of looking at and futuring our city. And I think that's why we have done so well from the number of Olympic events that we've, you know, now got into the city, to establishing AI and defence and aerospace areas, you know, to pushing through so many innovations that, as you said, if it was Ron Clark, we'd still be riding our bike up and down, you know, the central highway of the Gold Coast and still just being Gold Coast, the resort city. But we're one of the, you know, great biomedical testing areas. We've got so much tech. We've got headquarters to major companies here because a mayor who has a passion and a push and who has a really good view. So, you know, I think he's always, as you said, he's always great for a human headline. But it's always, it's not unfounded, some of his comments or his thoughts.
0: Yeah. Happy with that one, Wayne?
18: Yeah.
0: All right, moving on. Topic number two. An unprecedented breach of a government website by a rogue OpenAI agent will sharpen Australia's push to impose stricter safety, transparency and reporting requirements on artificial intelligence companies. Findings from a rapid forensic investigation into the incident will feed into the federal government's existing work to develop national AI standards governing how the technology operates in Australia. Despite resistance from the Trump administration, Australia will impose guardrails on AI, with Assistant Minister for Science and Technology and Digital Economy, Andrew Charlton, declaring tech companies should not unleash unsafe models. This is the first breach or the first autonomous hack on a government website, apparently. It happened back in mid-June and went undetected for 2 months before the company alerted the Australian government via email. The question for our panellists this morning, Leanne St. George, Wayne Sorensen, is the genie out of the bottle? Can governments control AI? Leanne, I know you're champing at the bit for this one.
15: Just with AI, the top 10 companies in the world all are based on AI. NVIDIA, chips, you've got Google, you have Amazon, you have Apple, you have Microsoft, you have TSMC, which is the Taiwan-based chip company. You've got Meta, SpaceX, Tesla. They're worth more than Australia put together, you know, hundredfold. So these hyperscalers have, you know, built a world that we're all dependent on. And you try and tell me anybody today that hasn't got up and used AI, whether it was to navigate to get here or settle an argument with your wife about a point or see when was the last time the Brisbane Lions won a grand final, or me Googling and finding out that 1992 is when we had our daylight saving referendum. There's nothing in our life, from agriculture to health and medical analysis, to how we utilise, you know, AI and drones to look for koalas. It's in every part of our life. And I was down in Canberra 2 years ago with a client of mine, AutoGen AI, and we were consulting with Ed Husak. He was then the Minister for Technology, on his group were looking at how they build the guardrails to AI. So, you know, it's been underway for a while. And I think that, like everything, there's bad players. It's like you buy a car and you get a dud model of a car that causes you problems. AI has those issues, but these are very, very big, powerful companies. Our stock market is underpinned by these AI companies. So how do we control them, and how do we start putting these guardrails in? Well, the guardrails are already there, and I think government has to be responsible and perhaps has to be a little bit more quick about how that happens. But AI is in our life and it does so much good as well. There's a little bit of bad, but there's a little bit of bad in every industry.
0: Wayne, Leanne said, you know, you can buy a dud car and it affects the owner of that car, but a dud AI proponent or a user can effectively bring a whole country down. Do you think that this just sends a shot across the bows about how vulnerable we are?
18: Oh, for sure. Like, you know, and I'd love to know what a guardrail looks like and how it works, because AI's job's to break it. And, you know, I don't know how you stop that. But it's really everyone, there's a certain irony in that everyone's embraced AI to the point that it's the demise of our working life as we know it. You know, the more we use it, the less jobs we're going to have.
0: Well, you came from an advertising background, or you work in an advertising space as well. I mean, you're ground zero for industries.
18: It's affected every millimetre of the business. You know, people are writing copy, creating photos, planning media schedules. Like, every email that people write now, some of them, is AI generated. And, you know, you still might write your own content, but you feed it through and ask for opinions. And so some of the funny yet alarming conversations I've had in recent weeks is that people are forming bonds with AI. They have, like, engaging conversations with Claude or ChatGPT or whatever. Like, they're forming a bond and a camaraderie with AI.
0: Be interesting to watch, yeah.
18: Yeah.
0: Leanne, in your space as well, I know you are... you know, love technology and you push technology. Have you got any sort of fears around it, though? Like waking up one day and all of a sudden your phone doesn't work, the TV doesn't work, someone's come in and just shut the whole place down?
15: That could be good, because there's nothing ever good on free-to-air TV, so we don't have to worry about that. But look, I think that, you know, the naysayers, the impact that AI has is very, very small compared to the positive impacts, and you can't turn back that tide now. You know, if I have a friend who has cancer, and they can go in and they can get their scans analysed by AI. So there is an actual case study that radiographers have actually increased as an occupation, because they can utilise AI a lot more efficiently to analyse, you know, x-ray

0: is an MRI scans a lot more efficiently. That then pushes the human up the cognitive chain, which means that they then can concentrate on the cures of, you know, any illnesses. And that's the, you know, great scale. It's a bit like saying we're driving cars now. You think of the productivity that happened because we don't have to, you know, hook up Dobbin and go up and down the street to deliveries. You know, it's here and it's going to be ever increasingly here. It's created a whole lot of jobs. Like 20 years ago, there wasn't a drone pilot. Now there's more drone pilots in Australia than there are fixed wing pilots.
1: I find that really hard to believe. That's incredible.
0: Well, it's a track. Kids don't want to do traditional things. You know, that's part of harnessing those new minds in AI. They're AI natives. So the way they look at the world and what they've cut their teeth on is very different to us old folk. Probably me older than most of you. I mean, it's a brave new world, and that's one thing that humans, they invent and they create, and they can forecast amazing things. And it's to make our life better as most. But it's like, okay, gambling apps. Everybody will be chucking their $10 or $20 on the AFL today. And they're meant to be putting in guardrails on gambling. Is that working? I don't know. On the majority case, you know, as you said about the kids under the age of 16, majority of cases are working. And then there's some parents and kids that go around the guardrails. It's a hard one to manage.
2: Yeah, it's like, I think, you know, 90%, I don't know what the figure is, but AI is good. I embrace it. I use it for all sorts of things. I was not bagging it. Like, I'm about to go on a trip to Africa, and I'm taking, you know, three camera setups, and, you know, me and my AI buddy have helped.
0: Does
2: work
0: yours
2: through.
0: Have a name?
2: No.
1: Dolores.
0: Dolores, the camera assistant. Can you change that lens?
2: I've used it to problem solve and create settings and have three different setups. And, you know, I do that for every trip, but it's usually a combination of research and Google search and YouTube. And, you know, I've streamlined that process from weeks down to like a couple of nights.
1: Mm-hmm.
2: You know, and it's very, very efficient. And if you're not using it or embracing it, then you get left behind.
0: Yeah. And I think when you think that everything that's ever been written, thought, said, everything in humankind, you know, after a certain case, because we didn't quite get those papyrus reads across into digital, how exciting is that? And at our fingertips, all that knowledge that mankind, womankind has created in the history of world, because humans are incredibly, incredibly smart and creative. And to be able to come up to a system that in a nanosecond you can get that information and then utilise and be more productive, because one of the biggest problems in our country is productivity. 15 years, we are so far behind. We don't have enough people to fill the jobs. We don't have enough people to look after aged or healthcare. So we'll have to bring in robotics. Well, we are bringing in robotics to do that, and that essentially is AI. So it's got some really good things.
1: Ever positive, Leanne St. George on the panel this morning. Wayne Sorensen is our panellist as well. 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We'll get to our third topic straight after the traffic.
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4: We've got traffic lights on flash High Street southport around the Johnston Street intersection, not causing too many traffic dramas though. The M1 is flowing at speed northbound and southbound. There is a breakdown to watch out for northbound through Helensvale on the left shoulder just before the exit 62 off-ramp. On the Gold Coast Highway, 31 minutes from Surfers Paradise south to Palm Beach in the current traffic conditions. You might save 3 minutes via Bermuda Street for the southbound run. Southport Narang Road is picking up around Ashmore Road, Mullandina. Narang Broadbeach Road is adding some traffic around Birmingham Road through Carrara. It's a clear run. Nielsen's Road, Carrara, Gooding Drive, Merrimack, and Hooker Boulevard's adding some traffic to the west. Reedy Creek Road slowing through Bermuda Street. I'm Mark Jansfield from ATN with all the latest ABC traffic.
1: Lockie Neal will play in the grand final after winning an appeal against a one-week suspension. Brisbane named him in their team to face Fremantle at the MCG today. Neal cut a figure of relief at the appeals board, confirmed the decision to approve his appeal, burying his face in his hands before thanking the chairman. panellists this morning. Should Lachie Neal be lining up in today's AFL Grand Final?
0: Was Kylie singing I Should Be So Lachie?
2: Lachie,
1: well,
2: yeah.
1: There you go.
2: It's a remix.
1: Think of that.
0: She's remixed it already. Yeah, I don't think so. I don't think that if on the whole idea at all costs you have to win and you throw hundreds of thousands of dollars at a tribunal, that, you know, I don't think that that's sending good messages to the kids. You know, imagine if a 10-year-old's out playing AFL and he punches someone in the stomach, he's off the field. But Lachie Neal, because Brisbane Lions are so desperate to win, and surely there's a team, they've got a lot of people in that team, why should he be almost patted on the head and be totally unaccountable for his actions? And we saw that with the Pullman Five, how AFL players are unaccountable for their actions in many cases. So
1: he was fined, I think, $10,000. But
2: I mean, it should never have got to tribunal. That's the point. Yeah. It should have just been straight away fine. See you later. And yeah, there was never a doubt that he did it. But that was one of, you know, 100 incidents in the game, and none of them got.
1: Is that common to run along and punch somebody in the stomach behind the play?
2: It has been a bit, and the context of it was kind of a check because our other player had just been head punched under the guise of jumper punching, and he just went up to that player who did it and gave him a bit of a check.
0: I like the way everything's sanitised.
1: Says Wayne wearing a Brisbane Lions jersey.
2: So absolutely,
1: in the studio.
2: Yes, he should play. Absolutely.
1: He should play.
2: He should never have gone into the media circus that it was.
1: Well, we need something to talk about in Grand Final week. Do you think, though, that it will steal the Fremantle side, knowing that they're taking on a side that hasn't cheated their way into getting a captain back in the team, but has sort of done everything they can in a desperate act to get him to line up?
0: No. He has been a stellar character this year, Lachie.
2: He has. He's had a few issues.
1: Is your tongue in your cheek there?
0: Very much so.
1: On field, he's been very good. He's been blameless in everything except for that one stomach punch. Sorry, check.
0: Check. It sounds like I'm at Kmart. Can I have a check in aisle 5, please?
1: Well, he was booed yesterday, Wayne, so obviously Dockers fans...
2: Oh, that'll just steal his... Yeah,
1: it'll gird his loins.
2: Exactly, yeah. I mean, whoever's good enough on the day will win, you know, so...
1: Yeah. Do you think it'll make a difference having him in the side? Do you think they could still do it without him?
2: Oh, yeah. Yeah, I think they will. And, you know, he's a quality player, and especially in the midfield, he's stellar. But I think we'll be the better side for it.
1: Yeah. One of our regulars, Tony, he's a mad Lions fan. He's actually Tony from Tweedheads, but he said Tony from Lonely Planet this morning. He says he doesn't understand why Queenslanders don't support the Lions. They're a Queensland team. Lachie Neal was actually a Fremantle Dockers player when he first played in the AFL.
2: Yes.
1: Why would the Dockers boo their own? Go the Lions.
2: Oh, as soon as a player leaves a team, he's enemy number one.
1: It's open season. Will you be watching the game this afternoon, Leanne?
0: Just depends how much work I do.
1: Mm-hmm. I can see you're a little bit disinterested in the AFL.
0: No, look, I think all sport is good, but just because you can run fast and punt a ball does not put you above the normal rules of society. And they have rules for a while, and they have umpires, and they have all those people to check it. Again, the win at all cost. And maybe, you know, the reason, let me go back here, the reason why they used to have the games at the Coliseum was to distract the common folk. And, you know, like you'd send in a few Christians and Lions, and pardon the pun on the Lions, is, you know, it is entertainment for the masses. Is it, you know, does it distract us from... you know, Xi Jinping, Trump and Putin and everything else that's crapping our world at the moment. Maybe it does, but my code is rugby union, without a doubt. But I just think that there should not be a mentality of win at all costs, and he who has the most money should throw them at the most expensive lawyers, because that does make the respect and the rules of games and the rules of sport are very, very important. I just don't think that... Yeah, it should be get to this situation, because it becomes a circus. It detracts from the quality of the game. It detracts from the quality of players on both sides.
1: I would have preferred, I'm going to pin my flag to the mast, I would prefer to see him sitting on the sideline, to be honest. I feel like the bigger the game, the bigger the pressure, the more people do to try and get their way. And I think there has to be a line in the sand. I think just because you're a well-known player, you did punch somebody in the stomach last weekend, you would normally have a week on the sideline. Why should it be any different? Because it's a grand final. There you go, I've said it.
0: Oh.
1: You talking to me, Wayne, or not?
2: No, I'm not talking to you anymore. But it matters little because guess who's playing?
1: Yeah, exactly. He is playing. And if he wins and holds the trophy up and and then we all
2: just add
1: on
2: to the
1: but
2: story.
1: There's a little bit of erosion underneath that, you know, about, you know, the rules of engagement. And I just feel like, yeah, anyway, I've said my point.
0: I think it's great that none of the teams are from Victoria that are in the grand final.
1: Yeah.
0: I think that's fabulous. And it shows the strength. It's of any game, you know, be it league, union, AFL, you know, Australia and Brazil drew.
1: Yes.
0: Who knew?
1: Yeah.
0: You know, it is a great unifier and, you
2: well,
0: know,
2: it's truly a national sport now.
1: Mm.
0: Yeah.
1: A little
0: yeah.
1: bit of Fitzroy in the Brisbane Lions,
0: that
1: though.
0: That is true. A bit of Warwick Kappa back there when it was the Brisbane Bears.
2: We don't talk about those days.
1: All right, that's it, team. We know that Wayne's going to be sitting in front of the TV going for the Brisbane Lions this afternoon. Leanne's going to have it on in the background as she works away at her big drone. What do we call it? Drone?
0: Global
1: international
0: drone.
1: Global drone, which is coming to the Gold Coast in a couple of weeks.
0: That'll be riddled with AI.
1: All right, love your work. Thanks for coming in, guys. Enjoy
2: your
1: Saturday. Leanne St. George, Wayne Sorensen. Stick with us. Coming up next, Chloe Maxwell and I are going to go head-to-head in New Song Saturday. But first of all, here's The Fray.

0: The Fray, You Found Me, ABC Saturday Morning Brekkie, your local brekkie program, 23 minutes away from 9 o'clock. So it is.
1: Let me know. This is New Song Saturday.
0: I'm sitting here very smugly this morning with Chloe Maxwell.
2: I've got sweaty palms. My heart's racing. I've built up to this moment all week, Tom. So, I want a one instead of the zero on the board.
0: So last week, Chloe thought it was her first foray into New Song Saturday. So she went to one of the biggest bands in the world. Was it Kings of Leon?
2: Kings of Leon, yeah.
0: And I just went and found a little Aussie band just beavering away in the background. and you, the Gold Coast, supported Aussie music. So now, Chloe, I've changed my tact,
2: Gold Coast.
0: I'll go first.
2: And you go first.
0: Okay, so this week I'm going to go for another Aussie muso. Now, his name is Nick Ward. He's a multi-talented artist who emerged with his brand of bedroom pop on Triple J's Unearthed back in 2019. His new song is titled Jenny. Now, it's upbeat, flowing. It's a love-struck odyssey. The latest taste of his forthcoming album, Year of the Snake, which is out on November 13. Take a listen to Nick Ward's new song, Jenny. Get up, get up, get out of your head. You got the world in your head. Here it comes.
2: I don't want to like it.
0: No, I
2: but
0: know.
2: I love you, Jenna.
0: It's a fantasy about meeting somebody and wanting to disappear with them before you've ever really worked out who they are. It's an interesting film.
2: Could be about Jenny and Broadbeach. Is that your theme song, Jenny?
0: Disappear with you any day, Jenny. All right, that is my song this morning. Nick Ward's Jenny.
2: Okay, my goodness. Okay. All right, so this week I have chosen Elysium. They're a 5-piece indie rock band who hail from the Gold Coast.
0: Oh, mic drop. Right. You've gone hyper-local.
2: Hyper-local. They play eclectic Britpop, shoegaze, post-punk tunes. Now, the band is made up of Thomas Smith, he's on lead, Tommy Morgan, Joel Hoy, Sam Cuthbert and Nick Fior. And the band has been finding its sound, Tom, playing a bunch of support gigs around the Gold Coast, including opening for Loose Goose at Miami Marquetta, Coastal Social Fest at Moe's, as well as a bunch of gigs at Brisbane venues. The band's debut single, it dropped this week. It's called Familiar. Take a listen.

0: You don't think it's a bit heavy for the Gold Coast audience?
1: I don't think it is. Come on, Gold Coast. Get a spine, Gold Coast. Text Chloe, C-H-L-O-E, right now.
0: If only you knew, guys, how much pressure Chloe felt this week. She's very competitive.
1: I don't like losing.
0: All right, so it's over to you now, Gold Coast. Is it Tom's song or is it Chloe's song? It's this simple. Pick up your phone, text either Tom or Chloe. 0487-993-222. 0487-993-222. Tom or Chloe, give us your first name, give us your suburb, and we'll give you a shout out. Thanks, Chloe.
1: Thank you.

0: 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ABC Saturday Morning Brekkie, your local Brekkie program.
1: From little things, big things grow.
0: Coming up, from the garden to the plate, you're going to meet the owner of a garden where nothing goes to waste. Find out how you can go and check it out. That is happening this weekend. We're going to be talking with that person next.
2: 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Ooh, nice shot, Marty.
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0: ABC Gold Coast, Brekkie. It is 15 minutes away from 9 o'clock. New Song Saturday. We are asking for you to vote for our new songs this morning. This week I've come to the table with Nick Ward's new song, Jenny.
4: Get up.
0: Heather from Rochdale, hello my love. She says, good morning Tom and Chloe, it's Tom's choice, please. Jenny from Broadbeach, she says, well it's got to be Jenny. And she said, let's go and disappear together, Tom. Let me get to the end of the shift first, Jenny. Andy from Upper Coomera, sorry Chloe, I do love my pop and song about one of ABC's Gold Coast biggest fans, Jenny. You have my vote, Tom. Also, Jenny from Southport. All these Jennies coming out of the woodwork this morning. Good morning, Tom and Chloe. Unfortunately, this week, it wouldn't matter how much I love Chloe's song. I can't go past Tom's selection of Jenny. Thank you for your vote, Jenny. Now, Chloe, who is out there in the fetal position at the moment, has gone and found Elysium, a Gold Coast band, their song, Familiar.

weekend. Geez, you're positive, Annabelle. I love that text message. Who is it this morning? Is it Tom or is it Chloe? Text through your choice. 0487 993 222. The song with the most votes will be played straight after the 9 o'clock news before we move in to Amy's Got Tickets.

Bob from Burley says, Chloe, I love the 90s shoegaze sound. Just need my frayed baggy jeans and Converse one-star shoes. Also, Annabelle from Robina, good morning, Annabelle. She says, hello, Tom and Chloe. Happy Saturday. I'm going to go with Chloe today. Have a great week.

0: Spring has sprung and the Tambourine Mountain Garden Club is celebrating by giving you access to 6 private gardens open for the public to enjoy. 5 of these gardens are opening for the very first time in this annual event that has been running for over 40 years. Joining you now is the owner of one of those gardens, Nev Jones. Good morning, Nev.
1: Good morning, Tom. Thank you for having me on.
0: Thanks for coming on. Tell us about Springtime on the Mountain Open Gardens Trail.
1: It's an absolutely wonderful annual event held here on the mountain. It's organised by the Tambourine Mountain Garden Club. And a handful of gardens each year are given the opportunity to open up to the public. And and we get quite a few people through, people coming from all over Queensland and wider to come and visit these beautiful gardens.
0: This is the first time your property will be open to the public for this event. What made you decide to participate this year?
1: Well, we've always been a long-time supporter of this event ever since we've been here. Every year we visit the gardens and they're always so inspirational. And when we moved to the mountain, we thought, oh, we would love to enter this event one day. And we were fortunate enough to have an invitation to participate this year. And finally, we're at a point where, we feel that our garden was worthy of displaying to the public as well.
0: Yeah, it must be very exposing sort of opening up your garden to not critics, but to people to come in and look and say, no, I love what he's done there. I wouldn't have done that there. Do you feel pressure?
1: Perhaps a little bit of pressure in getting everything ready up until this weekend, but yesterday was the first day of the event and it was absolutely wonderful. The people that came through were so happy and full of praise and just joyful. So it's a very joyful and happy event. And these 6 gardens that we've got open, they're all so different. They all represent the personalities and the lifestyles of the people involved. So, there's a lot of diversity in the gardens as well. So, there's no pressure that way. It's just an expression of who we are as gardeners.
0: Nev, your property is called the Wilmot. How many generations are living in the Wilmot right now?
1: We've got 3 at the moment. So my mum lives with us as well, and she's the expert on flowers. She's an incredibly talented flower gardener. My wife and I guess, are the next generation here, and we're responsible for the fruit and veggie growing, the food production. And then we've got our kids. We've got 2 teenage daughters here, and they're responsible for eating our produce, I suppose.
0: And mowing the lawn. Tell us about your roadside stall.
1: Yeah, so we've got a roadside stall up here. We've one of our sort of underlying values or principles is that we believe that access to healthy food should not be a privilege in Australia because of our ability to produce food. So what we do in our market garden is we produce excess food, beyond what we need as a family, and everything that we produce goes to our roadside stall. And there's no fixed prices on the roadside stall. It's a run on a take what you need, pay what you can basis. So some people will, pay market value. Some people will donate a little bit extra. Some people won't pay anything. But the point is anybody can have access regardless of privilege. Now, also with that stall, 100% of money that people donate or pay to that stall, we donate it to a charity, so we don't keep any of the money from the stall. 100% goes to a worthy charity that we rotate each month. And this month we're donating all proceeds to OzHarvest, who provide food to underprivileged people as well.
0: Well done. Nev Jones is our guest this morning. It is Springtime on the Mountain Open Gardens Trail. He's opened his door to the Wilmot for the first time. Now, by day, you're a psychologist. You work from home on the mountain. How important is your garden to you and the work you do?
1: Yeah, it's absolutely vital. I'm a huge believer in the well-being benefits of nature and physical activity and gardening. So my psychology practice deeply integrates those concepts in what I do. So quite often we'll take sessions outdoors, we'll sit in the garden. It can relieve some of the pressure and anxiety that clients feel, and they can feel more relaxed in the environment there. So we'll walk around the gardens or sit under a tree or sit by the fire pit, and it's much more conducive to human connection.
0: Nev, your home is the site of the old post office. What artifacts have you found whilst digging in the garden?
1: Yeah, it's incredible. Every time we put a shovel in the soil here, we seem to dig out something. We've found, old chains, old farm implements, old bottles from the 19th century. The other day, my kids dug up an old horseshoe, so we're constantly finding horseshoes and the like. So this was a farming land previously. It's been a fruit farm. It's been a dairy farm. A lot of horses around here, so we're always digging up a lot of farming implements and quite a few antique bottles as well. It's quite a fascinating as a history buff to find these things in the garden.
0: It would, Nev. Now, on top of being part of the Open Gardens Trail, you're also offering a free workshop. Tell us about that.
1: Yeah, that's right. Part of my psychology practice, I run a social enterprise called Halcyon Woodcraft, which is about the promoting the well-being benefits of traditional hand tool woodworking and green woodworking in particular, which is that connection between craft and nature. And I run free workshops for veterans, first responders, people with disabilities, and kids. And this morning, as part of the Springtime on the Mountain event, we're running a workshop, an introduction to green wood carving for kids. So I've got half a dozen young girls, as young as 8 years old, coming, and we're sitting out under the trees in the garden, and we're carving these little, really cute, what I call bush whistles, these little musical instruments, just out of some prunings off the trees here. So it just introduces kids to the connection with trees and nature and understanding that, and also some practical skills around safe knife handling and the like as well.
0: Nev, before you go, how can people jump on board this weekend? Is there somewhere they can go to get more information?
1: Yeah, absolutely. I'd encourage everyone to have a look at the Springtime on the Mountain on Instagram and Facebook, where there's live updates pretty much hourly with what's going on. And there's also the map and the list of locations on there. And also, if you Google Springtime on the Mountain, the website is full of information about each of the gardens and as well and where they are. All of the gardens are open today and tomorrow from 10 a.m. till 4 p.m. So yeah, it's all accessible. It's very easily signed around. Look for the big pink signs all around Tambourine Mountain, and it's a wonderful weekend to come up to the mountain and support the local businesses in hospitality as well.
0: Nev, really enjoyed our chat this morning. Good luck this weekend, and thanks for giving us your time.
1: No worries. Thanks for having me, Tom, and I hope we can get some people from down the coast up here as well.
0: Nev Jones, Springtime on the Mountain, Open Gardens Trail. His property, the Wilmot, is open this weekend. It is brought to you by the Tambourine Mountain Garden Club today and tomorrow from 10 until 4. 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
0: News is just a minute away. Coming up after that, the winner of New Song Saturday. This week I have gone with Nick Ward's Jenny. Get up, get up, get out of your head. You got the world in your hands. Oh, Jenny. Wow, our very own Chloe Maxwell has gone with local band Elysium, the name of their song, Familiar. Carrie from Labrador says, Chloe, I love it. Good choice. With a big old exclamation mark. The winner of New Song Saturday coming up straight after the news. 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
4: Good morning, ABC News with Sue Fitzpatrick. Fans are gearing up for this afternoon's AFL Grand Final, with the Brisbane Lions taking on the Fremantle Dockers at the MCG. Ethan White is there.
5: Thousands of diehard Melbourne Cricket Club members swarmed their way through Gate 2 of the MCG this morning, claiming one of the 7,000 unreserved seats ahead of this afternoon's game.
6: When did you get here?
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5: Fremantle are looking to secure the club's first ever grand final win, while the Brisbane Lions eye off their third consecutive premiership, playing at the MCG off the back of its 9-point win against Hawthorn in last week's preliminary final. Aussie pop princess Kylie Minogue will headline the pre-game entertainment. Gates for ticket holders open at 10:30, ahead of the first bounce at 2:30 Australian Eastern Standard Time.
4: A new Queensland government report shows there's been a nearly 60% jump in the number of children known to child safety who have died. An annual report by the Queensland Family and Child Commission reveals 452 children died across the state between June 2025 and June this year. Preliminary figures show 91 of those children were known to the child protection system, representing a 59.6% jump in the previous year's figures. Detectives are working to determine what sparked a suspicious fatal house fire in Ipswich, west of Brisbane. Chloe Bignall reports.
6: The fire broke out at an address on Verran Street at Bellbird Park at about 5 o'clock on Thursday afternoon. When crews arrived, the blaze had fully engulfed the home. Human remains were later discovered inside the property. The victim has yet to be identified, with forensic tests being carried out. A crime scene has been declared as fire investigators work to determine the cause of the blaze. Police believe the property had been vacant for several weeks. Anyone with information or relevant vision are being urged to come forward as investigations continue.
4: Overseas, US President Donald Trump says he and China's leader Xi Jinping have made tremendous strides that are very positive for both countries. Mr. Xi has wrapped up a 3-day state visit to Washington, D.C. Speaking through a translator, the Chinese president says there's the possibility of the pair meeting another 2 times before the end of the year.
8: When the president visited China in May, we agreed on the vision of building a constructive China-US relationship of strategic stability. This time, we've agreed to add new substance to it, that it will be on the basis of respect, fairness, and reciprocity.
4: Premier League football club Manchester City could be deducted points, fined and even expelled after being found guilty of breaching financial rules. Europe correspondent Mazoe Ford reports.
9: Manchester City was charged in 2023 with more than 100 breaches of the Premier League's financial rules over a 9-year period. Now it's been found guilty of most of them, but is expected to appeal. The football club was accused of not complying with the Premier League investigation into the club's finances, disguising money gifted by the owners, and paying individuals off book. It strongly denied the charges and says its case is supported by a comprehensive body of irrefutable evidence.
4: A magnitude 6.6 earthquake has struck near Tadene in New Caledonia's Loyalty Islands province. The US Geological Survey says the quake struck at a depth of about 17 kilometres. There is no threat of a tsunami. In the NRL, the Sydney Roosters are into the grand final after beating the Dolphins 36-20 at Brisbane's Lang Park. Quentin Hull reports.
10: The Roosters controlled the contest from the outset, scoring the opening 3 tries en route to a 7-4 victory, which sends the Bondi-based club back to the grand final for the first time since 2019. Winger Mark Nwanganetawase scored twice. Halfback Sam Walker got through the game unscathed on his injured ankle. But there are concerns for the Roosters, with forward Victor Radley on report and utility Connor Watson set to be ruled out of the grand final after missing the second half of the preliminary final with a grade 1 head injury assessment. More than 52,000 fans saw the Dolphins beaten in their fourth season and first trip to the preliminary final. Quentin Hull, ABC Sport, Brisbane.
4: Queensland's weather isolated to scattered showers in the east, mostly sunny elsewhere. Cairns 27, Townsville 28, Mackay and Rockhampton 26, Bundaberg 25. In the southeast, a partly cloudy day, Brisbane and Logan 25, the Gold and the Sunshine Coast 24, Ipswich 27, and Toowoomba 22 degrees.
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0: A lot happening across the Gold Coast this weekend, including a homeschool expo. 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It's free. Gets underway right now. Runs through until 3 p.m. this afternoon at the Robina Events Centre, 94 Laver Drive, Robina. Also, for those living at Ormo on the northern end of the Gold Coast, tonight you can go to a free Movies Under the Stars. The movie tonight is The Magic Faraway Tree. Basically, a modern family relocates to the countryside where the children discover a magical tree with eccentric residents. They are transported to fantastical lands, rekindling their family bond through adventures. This is free. This is Movies Under the Stars, The Magic Faraway Tree, happening from 4:30 to 8:30 this evening or this afternoon and this evening. Pimpamar River Parklands, Reedmans Road, Ormo. Pimpamar River Parklands, Reedmans Road, Ormo. That is happening tonight if you want to head along and see a movie for free. Coming up this morning, our artist of the week is a young Gold Coaster. Her name is Chloe Behrens. She's going to perform one of her original songs this morning. I actually saw this young lass performing a couple of weeks ago at a venue in Broadbeach, and she was fantastic. But will she take on our covers challenge this morning? We'll have to wait and see. Amy's got tickets. Amy McDonald standing by for her regular theatre and ticketed segment. That's coming up in just a few minutes. But first of all, we need to announce the winner of New Song Saturday. This morning, Chloe brought five-piece Gold Coast band Elysium with their song Familiar, while I went with Nick Ward, his new song called Jenny. Got a late text through from Donna at Ashmore. She goes, is there still time to vote for Tom's song, please? Donna, there is. And by two votes, it is Nick Ward with Jenny, ABC Saturday Brekkie.

0: The winner of New Song Saturday, Nick Ward with Jenny. Thanks to everybody that voted for either my song or Chloe's song. That's 2-0 now. To me, Chloe's giving me a snarling look. 3-0. 3-0. Chloe is yet to win a New Song Saturday. Can she claw one back next weekend? Be listening at 8:30 for the New Song Saturday. And Chloe's just messaged, it's a three-peat. Just like the Brisbane Lions are going to do a little bit later this afternoon, I think. Speaking of sport.
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0: There it is, your final cue to call, your last chance to win a double pass to the NRLW finals game between the Gold Coast Titans, which is shooting for 11 straight wins, and the Brisbane Broncos. 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Chloe Maxwell standing by to take your name, put you into the draw. We're going to announce the winner of that double pass just before 10 o'clock this morning. 1300 903 917 is the phone number to call right now.
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5: Shh. Quiet, please. Presenting Amy's Got Tickets.
6: Please, sir. I want some more.
7: Friends. Romans.
0: Tommy! Here she is, Amy McDonald. Amy's got tickets, all things ticketed on the Gold Coast, but mostly...
6: Theatre I'm interested in.
0: All right, well, you're interested in most theatre, which is good for the rest of the Gold Coast.
6: And I do talk a lot about community theatre, but I just feel like community theatre is where it's the grit, it's the nursery for young talent, it's where it's happening.
0: I know, and I love that we're in a city this big. We've got so many theatres geographically spaced out, not only on the coast, but up on the hinterland and across the border and up the M1. All these young actors that come through doing these community theatres, and then if they follow the passion, they can end up anywhere.
6: That's exactly right. And I don't even touch on some of the other amazing stuff that's going on around the place. A lot of independent movers and shakers who are putting on productions here, there and everywhere. And, Tommy, if you give me the luxury of returning in 2027 to do this segment, I'd like to get out there and talk to more of those groups because I think,
0: Look, I think I can talk to management. We'll give you another year.
6: Okay, yay! On my contract. Thanks, Tommy.
0: You're on the spot. You're on the big bucks, I know.
6: I love it. No, but there's so much going on. Right. Now, last week I failed to mention Javine Bar auditions for 19, which are tomorrow. Shane Pike's 19 is the second in a trilogy of plays exploring masculinity in young Australian men. And basically, from beers and brotherhood to loss and loneliness, this endearing story uncovers the hidden side of finding yourself in a world filled with complexity and confusion.
0: It's like a coming of age, is it?
6: Yeah, it's about blokes and what they're
0: Dealing with blokey stuff.
6: But also, if you don't mind me just reflecting on my own play, My Sunny Boy, which had a very successful season.
0: That was finished weeks ago.
6: I just can't help mentioning it. No, I love that there are plays out there that are exploring what young men are going through, because there's so many crises at the moment, with the manosphere, etc. And I think we really need to tell positive stories about young men.
0: So you're looking for young men for this cast?
6: I'm not going to lie to you, I haven't gone into the audition pack myself.
0: It's not an all-female cast, though, I'm assuming.
6: No. It's a, look, it's not Steel Magnolias. But the auditions are tomorrow. You can go onto the Javine Bar site to javinebar.org.au to pick up the audition pack. I'm sure they won't mind a few extra people auditioning and registering for an audition.
0: What's an audition pack? Is it like the paperwork involved in auditioning?
6: First of all, they have to make sure you're a member. You've got a paid membership, which is easy done on the day. They give you the pieces that they want you to perform. They want your details, your availability.
0: Oh, of course, yeah.
6: A picture of yourself and, you know, a brief bio.
0: Okay.
6: Mm. Sounds like a lot to put together, but it's not. They guide you through the forms. But it's, you know, it's a really great experience. Even if you don't think you've got a shot, you think maybe I haven't got the experience. Look, Tommy, it's community theatre, and this is how you get your teeth into community theatre. You give it a go. And I have found before that when I have gone to an audition and not got a part, so very rarely.
0: Never. listen to you.
6: It has happened to me. Hard to believe as it is. But I've become a volunteer for the theatre.
0: That's what I was going to say. So if you were, like, for example, a young man who is a carpenter who has a penchant for community theatre, you audition for 19, don't make it, but you want to be involved. You could help with set building. You could help with all sorts of things.
6: Or you might even do some front of house, sell some raffle tickets. You know, these are skills. People are always looking for, theatres are always looking for people with skills, of course, but also it's a way for people to dip their toe into a bit of acting, you know, a smaller part. Mm-hmm. There's a funny story about Gordon Tank, Gordon and Cheryl are very involved in Spotlight Theatre. And Gordon has always been on the bar and does a bit of the ushering. Fantastic, earnest, affable Gordon. And he, this year, did a part in Rumours by Clem Halpin and played a police officer. Didn't have to learn an American accent because, of course, he had the Canadian accent, which he adapted slightly. And absolutely smashed it.
0: And Gordon must have loved getting his 15 seconds up on 15 minutes on stage as well.
6: Like, he did. He just got a taste for it. He's ready for more. And he started by, he and Cheryl, of course,
0: just
6: volunteering
0: in
6: for the bar and helping out any way they could. And now, you know, he's building sets. We've got him doing all sorts.
0: It's 25 hours a day you got him working. Poor old Gordon.
6: Good on you, Gordo. We love your work. Oh. So go along for an audition if you're interested. Now on to, Gold Coast Little Theatre Quartet finishes this evening.
0: God, I've played this music a lot in the last few weeks.
6: Mate.
0: Rigoletto,
6: do
0: La
6: you
0: Donna.
6: Have the recipe? Yes, I've got it here with me.
0: Oh, my goodness. Moving on. I can't play that anymore.
6: Goodbye, Rigoletto. And Juliet.
0: Oh, and Juliet. I like this one.

0: I bet people have missed us singing together over the past month.
1: Do you think so?
0: No. Especially your husband. Oh, why must you sing every show?
1: Oh, I love listening to Amy, who says the singing. You don't need to sing.
0: Okay, put a lid on it, Forbesy. Yeah. And Juliet is the next big thing happening at Gold Coast Little Theatre, a musical, what we call a jukebox musical. So it features the songs of Katy Perry and Backstreet Boys. Oh, yes, Backstreet, please. Makes you larger. Anyway, go and see it. Don't just rely on me singing the songs for you.
1: We're just getting a text from your husband saying not to stop singing.
0: Enough, woman. This season, so they're in production already, the season goes from the 13th of November to the 5th of December. Basically, a jukebox musical is when they take a heap of bangers, a heap of songs, and a narrative is woven around it. This is one of the best jukebox musicals I've ever seen because the narrative is very strong. It's about Will Shakespeare and his wife, Anne Hathaway, putting their noggins together. He says, I have finished this play. Sure, it's a tragedy. It's pretty sad. And she says, well, I'm not happy about that ending for my girl Juliet, and this is the way I want it rewritten.
1: Doesn't she drink poison, old Juliet, at the end of it? Romeo and Juliet?
0: Oh, crikey. Yes, she does.
1: One of them drinks poison.
0: He stabs himself when he realises that Juliet, he walks into the crypt.
1: That's right.
0: He sees her dead, and she has basically taken some kind of potion that makes her appear dead. But in fact, it is just deep, deep sleep that masks her breathing, etc.
1: In a coma, and then she wakes up.
0: It's basically the story of a message fail due to their telecommunications provider.
1: They should have been a better communicating couple.
0: If the message had got to Juliet that Romeo was alive, she's heard that he's dead, she kills herself, he walks in, sees a dead but only actually sleeping Juliet.
1: If we had smartphones back in the day, this never would have happened.
0: Actually, I think it would have.
1: Okay.
0: With some of our providers. Anyway, so the director and choreographer is Kim Reynolds, that people would know, of course, from Napa. Associate director, Emily Monsma. She and her sister, Courtney, have just done an amazing production of Wicked over in Singapore and various other places. Yes. Yeah. Gold Coast Girls kicking international butt when it comes to musicals.
1: Yeah.
0: Oh, fantastic. Emily, I've done a show with Emily. I don't know if she remembers me, but I was emceeing.
1: She
0: was singing.
1: She knows.
0: Yes, I did. She's a fantastic singer. And so she's the associate director. Of course, the vocal director is David Volz, who brought us Joseph and the Amazing Technicolor Dreamcoat, Sound of Music, and was recently in Le Cage.
1: Oh, that was at Gold Coast Little Theatre.
0: Yes. So many other wonderful names that I'd love to mention, and I will closer to the season. So that's And Juliet. I cannot confirm whether tickets are on sale yet, but please just check it out for yourself at gclt.com.au. Tugs, good old Tugs. I know you love a bit of Tugs action.
1: Love my Tugs. What are they up to?
0: Well, they boiled the bunny with Harvey. That's over and done with. And now it is 1941. Arsenic and Old Lace. Arsenic and Old Lace, of course, the story of Barnsley's rise to fame.
1: No, it's not.
0: The reason I wanted you to play Cheap Wine is will make sense once I read you the synopsis.
1: Okay.
0: It is one of the most popular dark comedies of the American stage, written by Joseph Kesselring during the early years of World War II. The play satirises the contradictions of American morality through the story of two sweet old ladies, Martha and Abby Brewster, who secretly poison lonely old men with tainted elderberry wine.
1: Mm.
0: Done it myself.
1: So it's a play of two sisters murdering men.
0: Pretty much.
1: Okay, that sounds really... One for the kids, yeah.
0: One for the kiddies. It's supposed to be, I say supposed to be because I I haven't seen it before.
1: Yeah.
0: But from all reports, it is hilarious. When their drama-obsessed nephew, Mortimer Brewster, discovers their gruesome secret, just as a string of new chaos unfolds, hilarious mayhem ensues.
1: Okay.
0: Sounds like wine and pizza and arsenic and old lace for you and me, Tommy.
1: Sounds like it. All right.
0: 6th to the 28th of November.
1: At Tugan, okay.
0: At Tugs. I'm really keen to see it because I've never seen it before. A Tweet Theatre Company have got something coming up, but I'm going to talk about that next week.
1: Is that it?
0: No. Just very quickly. So yes. We've had Footloose with Spotlight Youth Theatre. Let me tell you what else the youth of Spotlight are cooking up.
1: The next gen.
0: The next gen. So we've had Footloose, The Crucible, from the 8th to the 10th of October.
1: Mm-hmm.
0: That is the play, the drama students, and we'll be presenting that in the basement. I heard them rehearsing yesterday. Hilarious. A bunch of them running around like, and then getting serious about lines. So they all run around and have fun and then they concentrate. I do not have my name.
1: It's a serious play, isn't
0: it? It's very serious. It's about the Salem witch hunts.
1: Oh, there you go.
0: 1600s, I think.
1: Okay.
0: After that, there are tickets available for that, I believe. And, of course, the general public are encouraged to go along. The Lightning Thief from the 16th to the 17th of October. Dare to Dream, Disney's Dare to Dream, Junior, 23rd to the 24th of October.
1: God, it's busy.
0: Matilda Junior, 29th to the 30th. Look, I could go on and on because there are so many things going on with that youth theatre. It's massive. Check out spotlighttheatre.com.au if you're keen on seeing these productions. Lots of great productions for kids by kids, watching kids performing amazing things. Just check it out because they work so hard and they put together such sharp production.
1: Coming towards the end of school holidays, there might be some parents in the car with some who are fed up with their own children thinking, what could I do with these kids next school holidays to get them out of my hair? Why not dump them at Spotlight Theatre and get them into the theatre?
0: Get them in there. Yeah. Yes, it's a...
1: Amy did it 15 years ago with her kids.
0: Well, Ewan's just finished Footloose. And then my work is done, theatre-wise, for the year, hopefully.
1: Well done, you. Amy's got tickets. Thank you so much, my love.
0: Oh, thank you, Tommy. Always a pleasure.
2: 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Traffic.
3: The M1 is flowing at speed northbound and southbound. We've still got that breakdown to look out for northbound through Helensvale, left shoulder just before the exit 62 off-ramp. Those traffic lights still reported to be playing up at High Street Southport at the Johnston Street intersection. And we've got fire crews looking after two permitted burns happening in Camp Drive, Bunogan, and also Valley Drive, Talabudgera. The Smith Street motorway is a smooth run on the Gold Coast Highway, 36 minutes from Surfers Paradise south to Palm Beach in the current conditions. A bit of traffic southport and Narang Road around that Ashmore Road, Mullandina intersection. Hooker Boulevard's getting busy at the western end. Reedy Creek Road slowing through Bermuda Street, and then Bermuda Street getting busy around Markeery Street, Mermaid Waters, and Christine Avenue, Burley Waters. I'm Mark Jansfield from ATN with all the latest ABC traffic.
1: 27 minutes past 9 on your local ABC Gold Coast Saturday morning breakfast program. Up next is our artist of the week. Her name is Chloe Behrens. She's going to perform live in the studio for you. Will she take on our covers challenge? We'll find out next.

0: of the week.
1: It is now time for our Artist of the Week segment. We're going hyper-local this week. We have got Chloe Behrens in the studio. Good morning, Chloe.
2: Hi, good morning. Thank you so much for having me.
1: Thanks for coming in. Now, you're going to perform an original song for us to get this segment underway. This is called Promise. You're listening to ABC Saturday Morning Breakfast. Here is Chloe Behrens with Promise.

0: Chloe Behrens, well done to you.
1: Thank you.
0: Thought I'd just bring an audience in for you this morning.
1: Hello.
0: Chloe Behrens, now you are hot off a wedding yesterday, so
1: yes.
0: Your voice is a little bit...
1: It was a full day wedding. It was a crazy one at that.
0: Yeah. So how do you... I saw you a couple of weeks ago performing in Broadbeach mm-hmm. at a licensed venue. I won't name it, but it rhymes with Jig and Thistle.
1: Yeah.
0: And I thought, oh, well, fantastic. So you gig in pubs, you do weddings, you do everything?
1: Yeah, restaurants, markets. I have an early morning market tomorrow as well.
0: Oh, which one are you off to?
1: The Robina Farmers Market.
0: There you go. Yeah. I'll catch Chloe live at the Robina Markets tomorrow morning. Now, this is your second radio interview.
1: Yeah.
0: The first one happened when you were 14. Tell us about that experience.
1: I don't really remember much about it. I just know that I was really nervous and I had just started recording like covers, but with this old website or this app called Smule. And it was, really, really terrible covers. But I think it was a connection through my dad. I went in and I did a really awkward interview and then they played a couple of my really awkward covers. It was really awkward.
0: Well, it's not awkward this morning, Chloe. It's not awkward at all. Now, you have been... Actually, no, before I get to that, I want to ask you about the song Promise. Is that like a broken heart, someone's broken my heart song?
1: Yeah, it's a...
0: Who hurt you, Chloe?
1: It's a friendship breakup. It was... I like to leave my song sort of vague for whoever's listening to sort of relate to it in their own way. But, it was sort of coming to terms with... the ending of a friendship in the way that I knew it. And, just trying to process that. But
0: it can be difficult. All right.
1: And yeah.
0: Do you think the person who it's written about has heard the song and thought, could that be me?
1: Yeah, probably. But I think it's all cool.
0: Do you want to name them?
1: No.
0: I'm joking.
1: Don't do that to me.
0: Now, Chloe, you are doing something quite unique. You are doing a TikTok series as a busker, trying to busk your way into the studio. Tell us about that.
1: Yeah, well, I've been busking on and off since like 2019, but I recently just wanted to push myself again and get more music recorded. And I knew to do that, I needed the funds. And I also just wanted to push myself in performance and I knew busking was the best way to do that. So from November last year, I started busking again and I was saving everything for the studio. But I decided to, after recording that song that I saved up for, I decided to film this time around, film it and show everybody just the inside life of a busker. Going out most days of the week to save up every single cent that I make out there to fund my music.
0: How are you going with it?
1: Pretty good. We're almost on the last episode now, so I'll be able to announce some exciting news pretty soon to everyone that's following that. The series itself didn't pick up the way that I thought it would. I was hoping that everyone hopes that any series or anything that they post goes viral or does well, and it hasn't really, but it's been creating a little bit of community. I've noticed other musicians from the Gold Coast seeing it and reaching out and saying that they're feeling inspired to also push themselves to try something new and get their stuff recorded. So, yeah, it's been encouraging in different ways.
0: Yeah, it's a double-edged sword, social media, because it's as a musician, you're almost forced to engage with it, even if you don't really want to, because that's the portal.
1: Yes, of course.
0: You know, gone are the days of going into a radio station and blowing up, even though we get a few listeners here at ABC Gold Coast, but you need that social media platform and then you need, you can connect with anybody anywhere in the world via that particular platform, which is amazing. The busking, what's that like, heading out on the street and putting yourself out there to the public?
1: Yeah, it's a bit daunting. It's either super relaxed because you're obviously out there just doing whatever you want. You have a different crowd every 5 minutes. So it's not like my pub gigs where I'm having to sort of create the atmosphere and build up throughout the night. I instead just have to play what I think the audience in that moment is going to like and also just what I feel like playing. But it is daunting in the way where I'm really out of my comfort zone because I don't have control over the sound quality because you're just using a tiny amp. You obviously have a lot of people around that aren't usually sober-minded. And it's a little tricky to navigate that sort of stuff. But it has been really, really fun.
0: Yeah, it must be great to get commando and go out onto the streets and just put yourself out there as well, dealing with the public. And, you know, like you mentioned, people that are often inebriated or, you know, but it's also a nice way for people to discover you as well.
1: Yeah.
0: Do you find that when you are performing, the covers work best, or do you throw your own music in as well?
1: The covers work best, but I like to sometimes mash up covers with my original song. So I build a crowd with the cover and then I throw my original song in.
0: Oh, really? So you're halfway through a banger and then you just move into Promise?
1: Yeah.
0: Wow, okay. And look, your backstory, you always been a Gold Coaster, came to the Gold Coast?
1: No, always Gold Coast.
0: Born and bred?
1: Yeah.
0: Okay. Where do you hail from?
1: Like
0: the suburb.
1: I was like Burley for a long time, now like Narang, but I think Surf is the sort of where I'm always at the moment.
0: Is that where you busk as well?
1: Yeah.
0: Okay. Yeah. And you gig in Broadbeach, you gig at other pubs around the coast as well?
1: Yeah. All over the place.
0: Okay, well, this time each week we talk to our guests. Chloe Behrens is our guest this morning, and we asked them if they want to take on our covers challenge. Mm. Chloe, are you up for the challenge this morning?
1: I think I am, but I'm just going to have to retune my guitar if that's okay.
0: You can do that. Chloe Behrens, what's the name of the song you're going to perform this morning?
1: I might do Simply the Best. It's one of the favourites amongst my TikTok community.
0: There you go. That's Tina Turner. Yeah, it's very Tina apt Turner. Because we're getting towards the pointy end of the rugby league season. And that's where she performed the song. Here is Tina Turner's version, or a snippet of it.

0: great song. Coming up in 30 seconds, Chloe Behrens performing her cover of Simply the Best.
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0: You're listening to ABC Saturday Morning Breakfast. It is 18 minutes away from 10 o'clock. Chloe Behrens is in the studio this morning. She's our Artist of the Week. She's taken on the Covers Challenge. Here she is with her cover of Tina Turner's Simply the Best.

18 minutes away from 10 o'clock, Chloe Behrens is in the studio this morning. She's our Artist of the Week. She's taken on the Covers Challenge. Here she is with her cover of Tina Turner's Simply the Best.

0: Chloe Behrens. Well done.
1: Thank you.
0: Got a text through from one of our regulars, Nancy. She said, simply the best cover ever.
1: Oh, that's so sweet. Thank you.
0: Thank you very much, Nancy. Chloe, I was just listening to you then. That's a really relaxed and sedate version of Tina Turner. When you want to cover somebody else's music and it's somebody like Tina Turner who's rough, who's got a really powerful voice, how do you go about going, okay, I love that song, but I want to do it Chloe Behrens style?
1: Yeah, well, I think it's really important to always make a cover your own. There have been so many versions of this song. I took inspiration from so many different covers as well, but because I work in so many weddings, I like to try to make these sorts of songs where people go, I really love this song, but I don't know if it's wedding appropriate. And I go, yes, it can be. So I love doing that. But yeah, I find it really important to make songs my own.
0: I thought that as you were performing that, that'd be a great wedding song.
1: Yeah, it is.
0: You wouldn't normally put on Tina Turner and play it at a wedding, but if you've got, you know, people sitting around and doing their vows and whatever else. Really well done. All right, any gigs coming up you want to spruik?
1: I have a gig tomorrow morning.
0: Of course, at Robina.
1: At the Robina Farmers Markets. So yeah, come on down to that one. I live stream on TikTok all the time. So if you can't make it to a gig, I'm always live streaming them as well. I'm like away for like a little getaway next week, so I can't think of what gigs I have ahead. But
0: all right. Well, so people that want to connect with you on social media, what platforms you want and what are your handles?
1: I have Instagram, TikTok, YouTube and Facebook.
0: Oh, you're on all the platforms.
1: All of them, Instagram and TikTok are my main ones, and I vlog on YouTube as well, and they're all Chloe Behrens, my full name.
0: B-E-H-R-E-N-S.
1: Yes, that's right.
0: And Chloe, C-H-L-O-E. Chloe Behrens, can I say thank you so much for coming in
1: this
0: morning?
1: Thank you for having me. It's been a pleasure.
0: Lovely to meet you. Thanks for taking on the challenge. And thanks for playing your own acoustic version of your own song, Promise, which was beautiful. So thank you and all the best at the markets tomorrow.
1: Thank you so much.
0: You're listening to ABC Saturday Morning Brekkie. Coming up next, we've got another Chloe coming to the studio, our very own Chloe Maxwell, because it's Fat Bear Week. Yeah, Fat Bear Week is happening again. Chloe Maxwell to give us all the latest in just 4 minutes.

0: Roxette, Fading Like a Flower, Every Time You Leave, ABC Saturday Morning Brekkie, 9 minutes away from 10 o'clock. Chloe Behrens has exited stage left. Chloe Maxwell has entered stage right.
1: Good to be back.
0: She's a good little singer, isn't she?
1: She had an incredible voice, like an angel. Oh, just wish I could sing like that.
0: Well, I can. Do you want me to start singing?
1: No, I don't.
0: All right, I want to hear about these fat bears.
1: All right, let's do it.

0: Where'd you find this?
1: That's Will I Am. It's from the movie Madagascar 2.
0: Oh, okay, right on.
1: But forget Fashion Week, Tom. It's Fat Bear Week, and the competition is seriously chunky. Every year, the brown bears of Alaska's Katmai National Park spend summer doing basically one thing, that's eating salmon. And not just the occasional fish. These bears can put on several hundred pounds before hibernation, with some males tipping the scales at more than 450 kilos.
0: Boom.
1: Mike Fitz was a park ranger when the contest started in 2014, just a one-day competition generating 1,300 votes. Last year, that number ballooned to 1.7 million votes.
2: Fat Bear Week is an opportunity for us to not only tell the stories of the bears and what they need to do to survive, but also to help share with the world this remarkable place.
3: How dramatic is the difference from June to September for many of these bears?
2: It's quite remarkable.

0: Because they can gain several hundred pounds in body fat from early summer to late summer. And even cubs grow remarkably fast. We can learn about these bears on an individual level and consider, you know, what they went through to get fat throughout the summertime.
1: Park Ranger Mike Fitz there. There are 16 bears, Tom, in this year's knockout competition, including last year's champion, Chunk. Also known as Bear 32. He won last year weighing in at about 545 kilos, despite having a broken jaw.
0: Although we didn't see him a lot throughout much of the summer, we know that he was eating well because he came back this September looking pretty plump.
2: I remember that, yeah. Poor thing had a broken jaw.
1: Yeah, it didn't stop him though. Mike Fitz, park ranger there. And it isn't just about celebrating a big belly, Tom. The bears need those fat reserves to survive winter when they don't eat or drink. So for once being called chunky or fat is actually a compliment.
2: Yeah.
1: And if you're wondering what it looks like when a bear really commits to the buffet, you can actually watch them live. They've got each got their own little live webcam going on. I was just checking out Rifles taking a dip earlier.
2: I love that the conservation component. We actually talk about them every year.
1: Yeah.
2: That puts them on a global stage, which is great as well for conservation. Well done, Chloe.
1: Thank you.
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2: One last job to do, Chloe.
1: Oh, yes. Very important one at that. We are giving away the last tickets to the NRLW prelim final happening at Robina Stadium tomorrow, 1 o'clock, Titans taking on the Bronx, and our winner is Kirsten in Southport, a double pass coming your way.
2: Well done, Kirsten. Thanks to everybody else that called up for the ticket giveaway as well. Chloe, you are not a huge AFL fan, but have you got any sort of any skin in the game for the Lions?
1: Well, I feel like I always go for the underdog, to be honest. And I just know how important it is to Professor Charlie, the breakfast producer.
2: We got him up early.
1: And I don't think he slept a wink worrying about his team, the Dockers. They've never won the flag. So I think I'm going for them.
2: All right, you go Dockers, I'll go Lions. Thank you so much, Chloe. You're listening to ABC Saturday Morning Brekkie. Time to squeeze in one more song for you this morning. This is Simon and Garfunkel with Celia.

0: Simon and Garfunkel with Cecilia. Final song to round out your local ABC Gold Coast Saturday morning breakfast program. If you are looking for something to do this morning, there is a community de-stash market. Yeah, it's a de-stash market. It's the perfect place to shop for pre-loved clothing, accessories, fabrics, sewing and craft supplies, while connecting with others who believe in giving beautiful items a second life. This is already opened at 9 o'clock this morning. It goes through until 1 o'clock this afternoon. It's free. It's at the Carrara Community Centre, which is on Nielsen's Road at Carrara. It's the community de-stash market. It's already opened from 9 o'clock this morning through to 1 o'clock this afternoon. Carrara Community Centre, Nielsen's Road, Carrara. All right, well, that's it. On behalf of myself and the delightful Chloe Maxwell, thank you so much for your company this morning. It's been a fun old show. So much fun, in fact, that we'll be back again next Saturday morning from 6 until 10. But before then, on Monday morning from 5 until 8, Trevor Jackson and Professor Charlie Mills, fresh off his grand final trip. Of course, Nikki D with your mornings program from 8:30 through till 11. Kat Feeney with afternoons, and then our very own Bern Young getting you home on ABC Gold Coast Drive from 3 until 6. Have a wonderful weekend. I'll catch you next week.
1: I was like, oh, I didn't think of that.
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4: ABC News with Sue Fitzpatrick. A man's died overnight in a motorcycle crash in Ipswich, west of Brisbane, the second fatal bike crash in the state's southeast in 24 hours. Police say the rider was travelling west on Augusta Parkway at Brookwater just before midnight when he lost control near a roundabout. The 43-year-old man suffered critical injuries and was taken to the Princess Alexandra Hospital, where he later died. It follows the death of a 71-year-old woman in a motorbike accident in Logan, south of Brisbane, yesterday afternoon. The forensic crash unit is investigating both crashes. The Weather Bureau says footy fans and players at the MCG for the AFL Grand Final between Brisbane and Fremantle are facing wet, drizzly and cold conditions. The gates have opened with the first of an expected 114,000 fans starting to fill the ground. Up to 9 millimetres of rain is forecast for Melbourne, potentially making today's match the wettest Grand Final since 2002. Senior meteorologist David Crock says the MCG is likely to see falls on the lower end of the scale.
5: 2002, we saw 9 millimetres of rain that day from 9 a.m, so on grand final day, which was a Brisbane victory that day, so that's an interesting omen. So 9 millimetres that day, and then the other most notable recent wet grand final was 2009, that there was only 2 millimetres of rain.
4: Two men have been charged after allegedly trying to use a drone to smuggle drugs and other contraband into a southern New South Wales prison. Digby Worthmuller reports.
6: Police were alerted to a drone flying in prohibited airspace above the correctional facility in Cooma shortly after 1 o'clock yesterday afternoon. Officers later found two men, aged 31 and 38, in a nearby park and allegedly seized a drone box and controller, mobile phones and SIM cards. Police then recovered a drone with an attached package from a nearby creek and alleged the package contained tobacco, prohibited drugs, a mobile phone and other items. Both men have been charged with several offences and were refused bail. They are due to face court today.
4: Overseas, Iranian Foreign Minister Abbas Araghchi has confirmed that Tehran has put forward a proposal for a 7-day plan to reopen the Strait of Hormuz. He says the plan has been delivered to Washington through Qatari mediators on the sidelines of the UN General Assembly in New York. The White House says US officials are having positive and constructive talks with mediators on the Iran war. Mr. Araghchi says the closure of the strait is a result of the US and Israeli attacks on his country.
7: The disruption of maritime navigation are the direct result of the aggressive actions of the United States and the Israeli regime.